0: Nope. Excuse me. I'm looking at yesterday. So 74 right now. Getting down, well, a little warmer. 62 overnight. Risk of an evening shower tomorrow on the dry side, and then we see potential for showers and as we get through the rest of the week. Here are all the details with Mike Redden.
1: Tonight it'll be cloudy with a spot shower. We'll see a low temperature of 62. For Monday, there'll be a blend of sun and clouds with a high temperature of 80. Tuesday, it'll be mainly cloudy with a chance of an afternoon shower. The temperature will climb to a high near 74. And heading into Wednesday, there'll be lots of clouds with an afternoon shower or thunder shower around. Expect a high temperature in the middle 70s. For WATD and Precision with the forecast and meteorologist Mike Redden.
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4: 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How you doing, my friend?
5: Great. Great to be here again, and great to see that you are still going so strong.
4: Likewise. Glad to hear you're still cranking out the music, too.
5: Yeah.
4: Give yourself an introduction. Who is David Danklefsky? Who is Whiskey Treaty Roadshow?
5: Well, my relationship with WATD goes way back. I'm a songwriter, and I was a broadcaster for many years. I used to do the traffic for a bunch of stations, including ATD. And I work now in communications, and I still do some journalism. So writing has always been something that I've loved, and that comes out in journalism and also in songwriting. So I've been writing songs and playing in bands for, man, like 25 years now.
4: Amazing.
5: And yeah, a long time. It's funny to wake up one day and be like, I've been doing this for a long time. Should I stop?
4: How about the website, the socials, any place you can be found online?
5: Yeah. At David Danklefsky is my Instagram page. I've kind of been gravitating towards that a little bit more the last few years because I've just gotten really into guitar playing and like posting some guitar stuff, but also following a ton of guitarists. So yeah, at David Danklefsky. And then the treaty is at the Whiskey Treaty Roadshow. And that's been my main thing. Yeah, since like I think last time we talked was 2014. I think it was in the spring. I had just finished my solo record and was getting ready for like a couple of shows around that. And then there was a festival in Western Mass that I was not part of called the Whiskey Treaty Music Festival. And the quote unquote roadshow, which I was part of, was supposed to be four nights from Western Mass all the way to the Middle East in Cambridge. And that was basically as far as anyone had thought. And so many just sort of happy coincidences happened along the way. And here we are 12 years later and the roadshow carries on. So we just put out a new record in June, and that's been definitely the main musical focus of mine for the last decade and plus.
4: And if somebody wants to see the Whiskey Treaty Roadshow live, you are playing a South Shore gig this coming Saturday afternoon.
5: Yes, Plymouth Waterfront Festival. It's funny, we played the Levitate Flannel Jam a couple years ago, which was really amazing. And then the Levitate folks have been really supportive. So we played the Cantina a few times. And most of the band, you know, is based in Western Mass. And I think, you know, we play all over the Northeast and tri-state area. But I think we're thought of mostly as like a Berkshire's band, like that's where we're based. But there's definitely been some people like, when are you coming back to the South Shore? Like, we'd love to see the Whiskey Treaty Roadshow on the South Shore. So this is your chance. Plymouth Waterfront Festival this coming Saturday. I think we're playing from 2:30 till just before 4 o'clock. We'll be playing a lot of songs from the new record, some classics. And also Billy Beard from Session Americana is going to be making his debut playing drums with us. Yeah, which will be really fun.
4: Fantastic.
5: Yeah.
4: I want to hear something live. Before we get to that, though, who is missing from the roadshow in studio tonight?
5: Oh, okay. Basically everybody. So the main songwriters through the years, myself, Tori Hanna, obviously I'm here. Tori can't be here. Tori Hanna, Greg Daniel Smith, and Chris Miranda. Those are like the core four. And then we've had a rhythm section. Josh Chaplin has been our bass player for many years. The drummer's seat has kind of flipped around a little bit the last few years because Connor Meehan has kind of been our main guy forever. And he had a second child last year. So he still plays with us, but that drum seat has been hot for a while. So we've kind of been like having fun reinterpreting the songs with different drummers. But yeah, those are the core guys who will be joining us on Saturday. And then for many years, Billy Keene was part of the band. Billy's a great, great songwriter and still a dear friend of ours who stepped away from the main project, like as a full-time member about a year and a half ago, but he still like sat in with us sometimes and he kind of remains the fifth Beatle. But it'll be the core four songwriters that I mentioned in Plymouth this coming weekend.
6: Sounds amazing. Let's hear something live. You've got the guitars in studio. What are we listening to first?
5: Okay, so I figured I should play a couple of songs that I don't know how close they'll be to what anyone will hear Saturday, but this is a song that I wrote for the new record. It's called Turns Black.
6: Let's check it out. We have David Tinklefsky of Whiskey Treaty Roadshow on the WATD Tiny Stage. Whenever you're ready, it's all yours.

0: David Tinklefsky on the tiny stage of the Whiskey Treaty Roadshow, coming to the South Shore, the Plymouth Waterfront Festival on Saturday. Talk about that song. How did that song happen? I noticed a Joni Mitchell reference in that, too.
1: Oh, yeah, very much. There's a Joni Mitchell reference in the lyrics and also kind of in the main chord thing that's happening. I wrote that one years ago, and we had started playing it in the Whiskey Treaty for the last couple of years, and people were like, oh, like, you guys gonna record that one? So that was my contribution to the new record. And it's funny, like, for the Whiskey Treaty, that's been like the main avenue for all of our songs the last 10 or 12 years. But sometimes I'll write something exactly with the band in mind, and I'm like, oh, they're gonna nail this. It's got big harmonies, it's got a big chorus, whatever. And then sometimes, which is the case with that song, Turns Black, I presented it to the band, asked them to like kind of contribute each of their special sauce, but didn't necessarily think it was like right down the middle home run for the treaty. And it was just so cool the way the arrangements kind of came together. And I really like that about the band too, is like sometimes you present something that might not feel like exactly a Whiskey Treaty song, and then it's spot on, you know? So it's kind of fun to write from that perspective a little bit.
0: So you're right. I just checked. April 2014 is the last time.
1: Oh my God.
0: That yeah. You were here. And it was shortly after that that the Whiskey Treaty Roadshow was formed. Talk about how you all came together and maybe some of the alternative band names that were
1: interesting.
0: In the running.
1: Well, funny enough, I feel like there weren't really many alternatives because it wasn't really a band at first. So it was like all of us were individual songwriters who had kind of done our own thing. And then the Whiskey Treaty was a festival that Tori's wife, Susie Hanna, put on in Western Mass in Greenfield for a couple of years, with the idea being bringing together her husband's band and a lot of other musicians from the Berkshires area and a lot of like vendors and whiskey people and craftsmen and everything. So she did that festival for a couple of years in Greenfield. And then the Roadshow was formed with the idea of, like I had said, like 4 nights across the state from Western Mass to Boston. And then that would be it. So as we were planning for that initial tour, Tori has a friend named Tim Bradley, who's a great filmmaker. And Tori was like, my friend from childhood wants to come with us on this 4-night tour and like interview us and make a short documentary about songwriting and sort of community and the collaborative spirit of this 4-night run. So unbeknownst to us, Tim was actually like extremely talented. And he made like a half-hour documentary, not really about the band, because it wasn't a band. It was just like a collection of songwriters. That documentary started getting recognized and winning some awards in like regional film festivals. And a few of those film festivals were like, we want the band to come play. And we're like, there is no band. So it really grew like that organically. But pretty quickly, we loved like playing together. And we solidified the idea that even though everyone was bringing their individual songs, we started to really learn each other's material better than that first tour, which was literally like, pass the song hat, you know, like maybe I know one of this other guy's songs and one of Tori's songs, a couple of Greg's songs. But it quickly unified around like a band where we all play each other's songs. And it really grew from there. Like the community spirit of it was there right away. I remember telling the guys really early on, I'm like, I don't really know what's working about this, but like something is just working. So let's not worry too much about why it's working. Let's just try to like keep it going.
0: Well, let's hear more music. What are we listening to next?
1: Okay, this I think I played when I was here 12 years ago. It was on that solo record that I was here to play some songs from. It's called Fools, and it was one of the early songs that I brought to the Whiskey Treaty, and we still play it sometimes. So this is called Fools.
0: Let's check it out. David Tinklefsky on the WATD Tiny Stage.

0: David Tanklefsky on the WATD Tiny Stage, guitar and whistle. Nice job on that one, man. I remember that from back in the day. Great stuff.
1: Thank you. Yeah, it doesn't come supernaturally to like whistle over your songs, but
0: the origin story of that song, how did that one happen?
1: That was written, I think, from a place of heartache from a very old relationship that didn't work out. It was also like I was getting a little bit more comfortable with writing, like kind of putting myself into a vulnerable position to write lyrics from. So that one's pretty like autobiographical, thinking about your life and kind of watching it pass by you. What's cool is kind of revisiting a few of these songs as the years go on and like your relationship to them changes a little bit. And you kind of put yourself back in like the place you might have been when you were writing it, which was a place of like more like heartache and emotional angst. So it's kind of interesting to like dip back in and be like, oh, I remember what that guy was thinking at that time, but I don't live in that space anymore, you know?
0: Well, looking back at the very beginning of the band, the moment you realized you had something that was right, that clicked with everyone in the band.
1: Yeah, I think it was those early live shows, because they were pretty messy. Like, we were not the tightest band at the time, and we were just kind of getting to become familiar with each other's songs and everything. But there was just an energy there, and like, it was a great hang. Like, hanging out with all those guys was really inspiring, and I feel like we all really loved the songwriting process and then the performance process. So like, it was very much a live band from the beginning, and it really had this spirit of like community to it. I remember being like, well, I think if I started a band from scratch, I would like this band, but it probably wouldn't necessarily be like the exact artistic expression that I would want to put out. But it's not supposed to be, because it's not just me. It's about sharing the spotlight with other people and kind of like lifting us all up. So that very like positive energy was part of it right away. And I think that's when we were like, wow, people like this. They are coming and they're having like a fun

0: fun night, and it's also like meaning something to them. So that like interaction with the audience was there right away. And I think we all kind of picked up on that. And we were like in our late 20s, early 30s by that point. We'd been in bands that like imploded. So I think we were like, wow, this is working for some reason. So let's try to like harness it and grow it.
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1: 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I'm John Shea. Being joined tonight on the Tiny Stage by David Tenklefsky of Whiskey Treaty Roadshow. How you doing?
0: Great. How are you?
1: I'm fantastic.
0: Thank you for having me back.
1: My pleasure. It's been a wild ride. April 2014 is the last time.
0: I was saying, like, in addition to the Whiskey Treaty starting a couple months after that, I think I was on your show, April of that year. I met Haley Sabella.
1: Yes.
0: Who I think was listening that night, and she had, I think, been interviewed by you on the same show, and then... She became like, we're still really good friends, and I just played with her earlier this summer. So that came out of this show, that friendship. And then I remember talking about, like, when I was on here, a couple nights later, I'm playing this album release show at the Middle East, and that was the night that I met my wife.
1: Wow.
0: So it was a very meaningful April.
1: That's great.
0: Yeah.
1: So reintroduce yourself. Who is David Tenklefsky, and who is Whiskey Treaty Roadshow?
0: I'm a songwriter and a journalist. I'm now a... father of two young.
1: Congratulations.
0: Thank you. Two little, cute little boys and a husband. Yeah, I've been writing songs and performing for almost 25 years. And the Whiskey Treaty was something that came about 12 years ago. I had connected with some people through some friends I had grown up with and just seemed like a great group of people. So when they said they were doing that initial run of shows, I hopped aboard, and it was a fateful decision because, yeah, here we are 12 years later, still doing it and going strong.
1: And an album that came out back in June.
0: Yes, Kept Rising. It's funny, over 12 years, this was really only our second full-length album.

0: We like to do big projects, but those projects aren't always albums. We've done a lot of like fun video projects. During COVID, we made a covers record, which was really cool. That was to raise money for out of work service workers in the Berkshires. We made a live album of songs that we performed for the first time for that live album. So we did like a week long songwriting workshop and then did two shows where we played all the songs that we'd just written. So that also was kind of a first draft live project. So yeah, Kept Rising is technically only our second full length, but we are working on the third. So the follow-up won't be another 6 years, I hope.
1: Can't wait. So you are playing on Saturday with the Whiskey Treaty Road Show at the Waterfront Festival. What can we expect?
0: We'll definitely be playing most of the new record. We've really enjoyed some of the songs from that record. Like, we'd been playing live for a while, but some are pretty much brand new. So it's been fun to kind of work those into the mix. So we'll be playing a lot of those. We'll be playing some Treaty classics. And we definitely like to kind of tailor the set list to wherever we're playing. So outdoors, summer, late summer, festival. There's a couple of tunes we'll probably play that we like to, you know, stretch out and improvise. And there's a little bit of that like Grateful Dead quality to the band. We're definitely not a jam band, but we enjoy interpreting the songs differently based on where we're going to be. So looking forward to bringing that to the South Shore audience.
1: Sounds great. Let's hear more music live. What are we listening to next?
0: This is one of the tunes we'll probably play. This is a song called Late Night Laid Back that we just released a music video for.
1: Let's check it out. David Tanklefsky on the WATD Tiny Stage.

0: David Tanklefsky of Whiskey Treaty Roadshow live on the WATD Tiny Stage this evening. Some cool delay on that tune. Talk about that one.
1: Yeah. Greg Smith from the band Tori and Billy Keane wrote that song. It was kind of a collaborative co-writing experience. So fun to play live because there's just a lot of room to explore. It's a pretty basic minor blues, but definitely get to get your improvisational licks out there. I've been revisiting a lot of John Scofield, so definitely don't purport to be doing him any justice, but I've been trying to go for that semi-hollow body tone a little bit and learning a bunch of his licks, so those definitely make it into that song. And then we usually trade off, our bass player Josh will take a solo in that song, a drummer will take a solo. It's usually later in the night, so it has a kind of anything goes aesthetic to it. So I love that song. So fun to play.
0: So let's talk about you for a bit. Let's go back in time. Where are you from and what music was playing in your house growing up?
1: I grew up in Andover, Mass, on the North Shore. My parents don't play music, but my dad got me into the Allman Brothers and Jethro Tull and the Grateful Dead. Actually, my dad and I went to visit my uncle in Boulder a couple years ago, and we went to see the Dead with my uncle. My uncle has seen them 40 times, and my dad hadn't seen them since Watkins Glen in 1973. So it was really fun to go with them. But yeah, my dad introduced me to a lot of that music. And then someday I will write an article about this. Andover growing up had so many musicians who are still doing really interesting things. And I think most people probably don't know that all those people are from my hometown. But I grew up with a great group of musicians, and we were pretty ambitious. We tried to play jazz fusion and jazz standards. And at the time I was trying to play saxophone. Also not sure we did that much justice, but it just kind of inspired me to think about music in exploratory terms. There's no boundaries that you need to impose on yourself. And that all came from this very special group of friends that I grew up with. And then I lived in New York for a little while. I played music in New York, and then I've been back in Boston for the last 14 or 15 years.
0: Amazing.
1: Yeah.
0: So the very first time you played music in public, where was that and what was going through your mind at the time?
1: Good question. Me and my friend Mark played Ziggy Stardust at a senior living facility in North Andover in 1998, 1999. And I think the folks there were what is this David Bowie song? Growing up, we had a really great battle of bands, talent show sort of thing. So yeah, I grew up with Lyle Brewer, who's still a really good friend of mine. We played in a band together. And obviously, Lyle's an amazing guitarist. And that group definitely still has a special place in my heart and my imagination, because those early shows, it was there's really nothing playing for your peers and the people you've grown up with. There's always that thing of wow, I can't believe these people from my town or from my school are in a real band. So I feel there were definitely some nerves, but also just great excitement to be having worked on something and then get to present it to the people you're in class with. And that was just really, really cool.
0: That is David Tanklefsky of Whiskey Treaty Roadshow. Let's hear more music live. What's next?
1: This one is called Open for Business. This is one of the most recent songs I've written. We've been playing it live in the Whiskey Treaty Roadshow, and I believe it's going to be on the next album, LP3. So this is called Open for Business.
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0: David Tankleski of Whiskey Treaty Roadshow live on the WATD Tiny Stage this evening here on Almost Famous. I'm John Shea. And David, talk about that song. You wrote that one. How did that one happen?
1: That one came from kind of like a new place of vulnerability, of kind of like acknowledging that you're trying to be more open-hearted, I guess, open for business. Like, it's kind of like talking about your heart or your being as being like open to whatever happens.
0: So earlier in the night, you played Fools, which is off of your, I think, debut solo album.
1: Yeah.
0: That came out around the first time that you were here in 2014. Shortly after that, you formed the band Whiskey Treaty Roadshow. When it comes to songwriting, whether it's writing solo or for the band, how do you differentiate between the two?
1: Most of the songs with words that I've been writing are usually with the band in mind. I have not been super prolific the last few years in terms of like writing a bunch of songs and then discarding some of them and presenting only the best ones to the band. It's mostly been really working on a couple of ideas every year that I'm thinking of how the band would arrange it or how we would approach it. And then most of the songs that I've been working on my own are instrumental guitar songs. So in some ways it's like kind of easy to be prolific with the Whiskey Treaty, because I'm like, well, if I write two or three songs a year that I feel good about and everyone else does the same, we've kind of got like an album's worth of new material. So in a way, it has helped me just focus on a couple of songs. And at this moment of my life, I don't have as much of that like creative bandwidth as maybe I had when I was single or didn't have kids to like spend all night working on songs. So it's kind of been interesting like that. I'm like, well, these are the three that I've really focused on, and I'm going to present them to the band and see what they think.
0: So whether it's something with the band, something you've done solo, what's a song lyric that you've written so far that means the most to you?
1: There's a song. Well, actually, that song Turns Black, each like verse of that reminds me of like a very specific, although the song itself is pretty vague. It's not like a linear narrative. Every verse in that kind of reminds me of a certain moment. So I think it's the end of the second verse. It says, I talked to the doctor and he said, can't stop the movie playing in your head. Ask if a sensitive man is right for you. Don't talk about leaving. I don't want you to. Part of the song is about meeting my now wife, knowing this was the right person, the right relationship, but like being pretty fearful of that and like apprehensive. So that's kind of that recurring line, don't talk about leaving, I don't want you to, but not really being able to say that in real life to somebody yet, especially like in the early stages of a relationship. And then I kind of like that line, like ask if a sensitive man is right for you. It's like if you're watching a commercial about medicine or something, ask if this could be right for you. I kind of like when songs have like a little turn of phrase like that, that sound familiar, but you're kind of turning on its head, hopefully in an interesting way. I feel decent about that one.
0: Love it. Let's hear more live music. What is next?
1: Well, I'm going to finish with a couple songs from a soon-to-be-released solo instrumental guitar record that I've been working on. I have been recording these with some creative coaching from Lyle, who's been in the studio with me up in North Reading at this great studio called The Den, which is run by great guitar player and producer, an engineer named Doug Batchelder. So we did like six sessions up there over the course of the last year. And these are all instrumental songs that I might have started like 15 years ago. And I finally was like, I don't know if I really like need to contribute to instrumental music, but these songs have been something I've been working on for a long time. So I just have to do it or I'm never going to do it. So Lyle's been super helpful with that. He always inspires me and gives me a lot of belief in myself and my capabilities. So anyway, that's a long introduction to that. But this is the first song off that record when it comes out, and it's called Going Home.
0: Let's check it out. David Tankleski on the WATD Tiny Stage.

0: David Tanklevsky, instrumental on the WATD, Tiny Stage, Going Home. Nice job on that.
1: Thank you. Yeah, it's so fun. It's just such a different muscle than writing songs with words.
0: So speaking of which, when you're writing a song that is an instrumental, does it still follow the verse, chorus, bridge?
1: A lot of them seem to. Yeah, a lot of the ones I've been writing seem to, but they don't have to. I feel like a lot of the music I like does have those sort of song-based components, but what I've liked about getting closer to the guitar is it's been very like therapeutic and meditative for me. So sometimes it could just be like the same little pattern with a few changes to it, or a few like differentiate the main motif of the song. It doesn't necessarily have to be like, now it's going to go to the chorus or the bridge. So most of the time I think it does follow some sort of song structure, but it's very freeing to kind of feel like it doesn't have to.
0: Let's talk about influences, because I'm hearing a lot tonight. Who did you grow up listening to? Who are you listening to today?
1: On guitar, I love Jerry Garcia, John Scofield, Bill Frisell, Brad Barr from the Barr Brothers and The Slip has always been like just a huge hero. And then there's some more like people, I guess, my age. Obviously, Lyle, I've talked about a lot. Lyle's one of my best friends. And just so inspiring the way he approaches guitar, not just like the way he plays, but just his approach to the instrument and his approach to music has probably influenced me more than anybody else. And then there's a guy that my wife went to high school with and that Lyle actually went to New England Conservatory with, named Will Grafe. Will's like an amazing guitar player. Constantly like seeking out new things too. I'm really listening to a lot of like emo and hardcore music and pretty all over the map. And I feel like it weaves its way in somehow, even if it's not readily apparent.
0: What's a song you wish you wrote of all time?
1: You know what song I've been really liking a lot recently is He's Gone by the Grateful Dead. I love Paul Simon. Paul Simon's like one of my all time, you know, favorite songwriters, but some of those songs are just like out of the stratosphere. I'm like, there's no way I could ever pull this off. But He's Gone is, I've been re-listening to that. That song always has a lot of, it always like makes my goosebumps stand up. I think there's something really cool happening with the lyrics and the melody. It's kind of feels uplifting. The groove is amazing, but it's obviously a very like dark lyrical song. And I love when songs do that, where they have like one meaning or one thing that you think they're about, and then they're about something very different.
0: That's David Tanklevsky on the WATD Tiny Stage of Whiskey Treaty Roadshow. We have, I think, one more song left. Does that work for you?
1: That works.
0: All right, back in just a few here on 95.9 WATD.
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0: For the final time, welcome back to the Almost Famous Tiny Stage, 95.9 WATD. I'm John Shea. Being joined in studio tonight by David Tanklefsky of Whiskey Treaty Roadshow. How you doing?
1: Good. How are you?
0: I'm great. Thank you again for being back here.
1: Thanks for having me back. I hope it's not another 12 years.
0: I know. Once the new album's out, we'll get you back.
1: That's right.
0: Here.
1: LP3.
0: Yes. So, David Tanklefsky of Whiskey Treaty Roadshow. Share the website, the socials, all the places you can be found.
1: Yeah. You can find us at the Whiskey Treaty Roadshow on social media, thewhiskeytreaty.com. And then you can find me at David Tanklefsky on Instagram.
0: And a big show coming up on Saturday, a South Shore gig.
1: Yes, very excited. There's been some South Shore treaty heads, as I refer to them, who've been asking when we're coming back to the South Shore. So really looking forward to it. We're playing from 2:30 to 3:45 or so. And some of our friends are playing too. Sam Chase, love Sam. I have reached back out to him to see if he might want to maybe sit in on a song or two. And yeah, Billy Beard from Session Americana is playing drums.
0: Fantastic. And if somebody can't make it to that show, there's a tour ongoing this year.
1: Yes, we are calling it The Tour. We, as mentioned, all have kids and jobs of some sort. So The Tour for the new album is kind of like any show we're playing in a new city from now until the end of the year. So we'll be all around the Northeast and pockets of New York. Throughout the year, we're doing some festivals, we're doing some club shows, and then we're also doing a couple of songwriter in the round coffee shop things that are a little more stripped down. And we've got a couple things on the books that we're going to announce soon for early 2027. So it keeps rolling. For some reason, we keep getting interesting offers, and we'll do anything that comes our way as long as it's a good group of people and fun and, yeah, so we're looking forward to it. So that's The Tour.
0: Sounds great. We have time for one more song before we close things down tonight. What's it going to be?
1: Okay, I promised my oldest son, Noah, that I would play this song. This is called Two Sons, and it's another song from the instrumental record that I've been working on.
0: Fantastic. David Tanklefsky, thank you so much for being here. Best of luck on Saturday. I'll see you there and with the rest of the tour, and we'll catch you soon.
1: Sounds great. Thank you so much, John. Thanks for doing this.
0: My pleasure. 95.9 WATD, one final time. The song name is what?
1: This is called Two Sons, and it goes out to my two sons.

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1: ABC News, I'm Wayne Cabot. 6 months into the Iran war, and tonight, for the first time in a month, both sides are firing on each other again. ABC Stephen Portnoy.
2: A U.S. official telling ABC News the military fired at Iranian Revolutionary Guard forces on an island in the Strait of Hormuz. The official saying those forces were seen preparing to launch rockets with sea mines into the strait, the U.S. hitting two Iranian rocket launchers.
1: Hours later, Iran fired on two U.S. bases in Jordan, claiming that it destroyed them. The U.S. says that the missiles were intercepted, and now Jordan is saying it intercepted 8 Iranian missiles tonight. A day after a wall of water washed over a campground in the Grand Canyon, 15 people remain missing. People who ran through mud to escape were rescued by helicopter. Authorities in Nepal are warning of potential fresh flooding there as water levels rise. 3,000 people missing in the apocalyptic flooding that hit Nepal and Tibet. This is ABC News. I Will Always Love You, heard time and time again across America and at various concert venues over the weekend by various performers. Dolly Parton laid to rest Friday at her Nashville burial site, Woodlawn Memorial Park and Mausoleum, confirmed by Dolly's niece, Lainey May, who said, "My granny always had a way of making me feel like I was enough. She believed in me before I even knew how to believe in myself." Riding the Tilt-A-Whirl at the Minnesota State Fair this weekend, 100 years after the dizzying ride debuted, Molly and Riley know how to do it.
3: We were really leaning into the turns. You have a little control on how much
4: weight
3: you
4: turns, how many times you turn. So we were really leaning into it and making sure that we got the full experience.
3: Yeah, we got some good butterflies.
4: Yeah,
1: too many butterflies, and the Tilt-A-Whirl becomes something more like the Tilt-A-Hurl. I'm Wayne Cabot, ABC News.
5: 95.9 WATD. Good evening, 902. Oh, that is so true. Oh, I love when the news has a little sense of humor. Makes you smile. Hopefully you didn't tilt-a-hurl too much at the Marshfield Fair. They got 1 hour left of this year's fair, and I'll be around again this time next year. But went last night, saw a little bit of the Demolition Derby, and a nice time. And also, if you're looking for some good lemonade, watch out for Gappa Lemonade. Terry Gappa, Gappa's Lemonade. I think he'll be in the same spot next year over by the 4-H exhibit. I got a good friend, and boy, got some delicious lemonade. If you want a raspberry, lime, Ricky, all kinds of different flavors he had. The cups are really cool, too. He makes them light up and, like, twinkle. Pretty cool stuff. 73 degrees outside our studios at 9:03. And another nice day. A little more cloudy today. Not as sunny. Maybe if you get a sunburn, that's a good thing. We're down to 62 overnight, risk of an evening shower. Starting out a little cloudy. Sun comes out tomorrow, 80.

0: been a little damp for the rest of the week. 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
1: Tonight it'll be cloudy with a spot shower. We'll see a low temperature of 62. For Monday, there'll be a blend of sun and clouds with a high temperature of 80. Tuesday, it'll be mainly cloudy with a chance of an afternoon shower. The temperature will climb to a high near 74. And heading into Wednesday, there'll be lots of clouds with an afternoon shower or thundershower around. Expect a high temperature in the middle 70s. For WATD and Precision Weather Forecasting, meteorologist Mike Redden.
0: Thanks, Mike. Coming up, we have Twilight Showcase Radio. First, a little NASCAR update for you. Full coverage Wednesday night with Miles Heger and the rest of the Miles on Motorsports crew at 7 p.m. But we have the Daytona regular season finales for O'Reilly and Cup Series, respectively. First off, you had the O'Reilly Series race, the Winn-Dixie 250, Saturday night, and in 424 starts, Ryan Sieg got his first victory in the series. Congratulations to him. It's always great to hit that first victory, whatever you're doing, right? Rest of your top 10, Austin Hill, Carson Kvaal, Anthony Alfredo, Brandon Jones, Justin Allgaier, Brendan Poole, Harrison Burton, Jeb Burton, and Sheldon Creed. And then the Cup Series, you had the Coke Zero Sugar 400 last night, and the man that's had some twists and turns in the air, Ryan Preece, won after starting fourth in the 60. Congratulations to him and a Ford, baby. Second was Daniel Suarez. Third, Tyler Reddick. Great finish for him. He needed that. Michael McDowell, fourth. Ricky Stenhouse Jr., fifth. Austin Cindric, sixth. Austin Dillon, Alex Bowman, Josh Berry, and Cole Custer round out your top 10. Next weekend, at least the O'Reilly and the Cup Series go to Darlington, the Monster Mile, the track known as Too Tough to Tame, the Lady in Black. So that'll be good stuff. We have Twilight Showcase Radio coming up. We go back. This is an encore from 2023, but it's a good one. It's a comedy jukebox special, getting some good laughs in here. 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We'll bring you there. On YouTube, if you want to watch the videos, best place to do is YouTube. I think all the old ones are up there, at least since they started filming. I'm not sure. But the couple websites to get to that, if you're not on YouTube, sandyandkeith.com or keithandsandy.com, both bring you to the same page. If you are on YouTube, just put in Sandy225, and that'll bring up Sandy's account. You can connect to her. If you're not sure which one it is, she's the lady with the headphones on in the picture. Very nice picture of her. And coming up, we do have a fresh show on the way a little ways through next month. It will be September 23rd. And we were going to have Steve Martin's feature, but he will reschedule. He will be on at some point. But we're going to have Jakula Smith and Percy Abane Wednesday, September 23rd in the afternoon sometime. Stay tuned to the social medias to see exactly what time. I think it's scheduled for 3 to 5 p.m., but that remains to be determined. Coming up, like I said, Twilight Showcase Radio, we go back a few years, comedy special. And then we have Boston Country Oldies in 1 hour, Motown Amore with Dennis DiNapoli, then the David Wolfson Show, and then some best ofs later on tonight. So right now, let's get to it. 95.9 WATD.
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3: 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Thank you so much for joining us this evening on Twilight Showcase. And tonight we're going to have our 2023 Comedy Jukebox Special.

0: right.
1: Yeah.
0: In and out of the shade. Around here, though, we call it the Marmalade song. And, of course, that was the lyrics by that is from poet Johnny Flaherty. And Dick Pearson, John McHugh, our own John McHugh, put the music to it. And they're both Dick and John are singing in that production. That's one of our favorites around here. Good way to start off our Comedy Jukebox special for this year. And we also have, as you can see, our special guest co-host, singer-songwriter and journalist, who, by the way, writes about comedy and horror, right, Nick?
2: Yeah.
0: Nick Zeno.
2: Yep, mostly comedy for the Boston Globe and a few other places.
0: Nice. Not bad. And actually, I guess your song is up next, so we'll ask you a little more about what's going on in your life these days, because I know you have a lot of great projects going on, things that people will be interested in. Now, we are going to air hilarious original songs, satires, and impressions from outstanding singer-songwriters and comedians, including John and Teresa Owens, Colette O'Connor, Don White, Jonathan Edwards, Fred Meltzer, Buskin and Bateau, Linda Marks, Mike Delaney, Elmer Hawks, Andy and Judy, David Jackson, Richard Berman, and then you just heard John McHugh, Dick Pearson, Johnny Flaherty. And actually, we're going to have a couple more songs that John McHugh just wrote. So we're going to premiere those tonight. And one is very funny and one is very satirical. And I like them both. So we're looking forward to those premieres. Keith James, what are you going to do tonight?
3: Oh, I'm going to do a song that you wrote called 2 Hour Shower. And also, Sounds of Silence after
0: Hours. That's After Hours. But during the show, we're also going to air Ode to Ed.
3: Oh, yes, Ode to Ed.
0: Inspired by the owner of WATD, Ed Perry. And that was recorded live on the Liz Raven Show. So, and I guess, Will, we're going to be able to get you to sing along with that, too, right?
3: I'll try.
0: That'll be nice. And Tim McKenney, you got anything funny for us tonight?
4: WATD!
0: Tim is at the
1: yes.
0: At the
1: I found
0: Marshall
1: that. That's
0: means an, to.
1: That's,

0: WTD.com. So I don't think I missed anybody here. I think we got it all. Oh, now we're going to sum it all up. And as you folks know by now, that what we do is we take a few lines from the first song, which just happens to be your song. Nick, tell everybody the name of your first song we're going to play.
1: It's called Live Through You off of my 2015 album, Blue Skies and Broken Arrows.
0: I love this song. And Nick, we'll talk with you a little about it after we hear it. But what I would like to say is, to sum it all up, that tonight, in these challenging times, even though they have seen some sorrow and seen some sin, outstanding singer-songwriters, comedians, and producers will fill the airways with spontaneous laughter because they can still live through you. With more passion and purpose, right here on Twilight Showcase.

0: All right.
1: Like that song.
0: Yes.
2: Thank you.
0: Good stuff.
1: Okay, now it looks like he enjoyed it. I love that song. We were singing along. I hope we didn't ruin it.
3: Yeah, that's one that people tend to react fairly well to off of that album. I think it's been partly because of the musicians I had on that, Sean Cahalan on drums and Chris Harvey on bass, and Nick D'Amico, who added an element of his own with that sort of unhinged piano solo in there.
1: Oh yeah, it's great.
3: Love so much, and my wife Melissa Zeno on the background.
1: Oh, wonderful! And you know, I think the other reason they react to it is because they've lived through it, as they say. Mm-hmm. Go ahead.
3: Ed, sorry, I didn't mean to interrupt.
1: No, go ahead.
3: I was going to say I haven't really decided who that song's aimed at.
1: You probably wouldn't want to say it on the air anyway.
0: Yeah.
3: Well, no, but I don't have it. There were a couple of different takes

0: on it that it could have been when I wrote it, that it's yeah. it's either I can directed at someone's partner, as in I can live through you and we're still together, or I can live through you after we're apart. And I don't know. I never decided which it was. So I guess it could
1: I
0: be.
1: Think it's probably both. Yeah, I have quite a list that would go with that song, you know. So, it's a great song. It really is. And that line, I talked to a Republican, I talked to a Democrat, never do that again. Yeah, that was cute.
0: Yeah.
1: Okay, so first we want to say, oh, I forgot to bring in the calendar. I'll go get it during one of these times that I can run out and get it to get a date from you. But I think we're going to get you for a full feature in the fall. Do we have that right?
0: Yep. So, whenever you can find a spot, yep. I'll be glad to
1: think
0: hop
1: there's
0: in.
1: An opening in November, but I will check it. But in the meantime, we direct people to. So you're working on a book. You interview people, but you've got a podcast as well, right?
0: The podcast isn't active. I'm going to start a new one. Probably this time this fall. It's going to be specifically centered on Boston comedy.
1: Excellent. Okay, and are you allowed to say the book the lecture that you're doing now? Because that's
0: yeah, the lecture I've been doing at libraries and senior centers and historical societies called 100 Years of Boston Comedy. Just mm-hmm. looking back at live comedy in Boston, mm-hmm. Starting with vaudeville all the way up to today, and people like Z-Way, who grew up in Lawrence,
1: cool.
0: and says that plus her college and Andover prep experiences greatly informed her comedy.
1: Well, I'm sure people would love it, but also you're extremely experienced because you've been for many years freelance writing for the Globe, at the very least, as well as others, and as I said, comedy, interviewed some local artists as well as some pretty big name people, and we love hearing about that. You've told us a few snippets about that. We'll put you on the spot to do that again, and when you do your feature. But
0: I've been here for 25 years, wow. and I started out writing for the Boston Phoenix and Stuff at Night.
1: Very nice.
0: Neither of which exist any longer, really in Boston. But then in 2001, started writing about comedy for the Boston Globe.
1: Nice. All right. Well, as I say, to be continued, because we're going to do a full feature. But first, introduce your cat, and then we will get into what. Speaking of wonderfully unique friends, which is our next double play, introduce your cat, won't you?
0: Yes, this is for those watching on Facebook. This is Emma, who, if I talk to this microphone thingy long enough, gets jealous and decides to make an appearance.
1: I think you have that all wrong. What it is that she is gracing us with her presence, and we are totally honored, Emma. Thank you so much. Stick around. She's wonderfully entertaining, and we love her. Okay, so next up we have a song from John and Teresa Owens, Spaceman, followed by Colette O'Connor, very fan favorite, People on the Porch. And as I said, this is about wonderfully unique friends.
2: Spaceman landed in Ireland after coming quite a distance. Went into a country pub in need of some assistance. Locals were surprised, of course, not your

Are you from a city with your greenish-colored hide? Not at all, said the other one there. He favors your mother's side. He's not a very big lad. It's a good

0: All right, Tim, you want to take this one?
1: Yeah, that was that was People on the Porch, lyrics and music by the lovely Colette O'Connor. And before that, John and Teresa Owens with The Spacemen, lyrics and music by John and Teresa Owens from Moon Pie's Another Round CD.
0: Yep, you got that all right. Yeah, John and Teresa have been featured way back when we were first on the air. Okay. Plus, they've done some live shows.
2: They are terrific
0: entertainers.
1: Are they coming back soon?
0: We need to get them back on.
1: Yeah.
0: Say that again, Nick.
3: So you can't beat a good kazoo solo.
1: That's right. Yeah.
0: Right. We should remember about that kazoo solos, Keith, and get some and have them ready to kazoo along. Right.
4: Ready to kazoo.
0: Yeah, you got that right. All right. Well, the next one up is Don White, a friend of yours, Nick. So we will

0: ask you, you know, all the secret behind the scenes things about Don. No, I'm only kidding. But afterwards, we will.
1: All Don's dirty little secrets. I'll reveal them
0: That's
1: after.
0: Right. This is one of our favorites. How to get your kids to move out.
2: My kids are both in their 20s now, so I've been telling audiences for the past few years the following sentence. My children are in their 20s, so pretty soon they are going to move away. All right, let's analyze what just happened here. Because that's the same thing that happens every time I say that. So my kids are in their 20s. Pretty soon, they're going to move away. And about 30% of you people started laughing. And that always happens. I hired a detective and I did some research and I found out the answer. And I'm going to explain to you why 30% of every audience thinks that that's so fun. People my age and younger, it seems reasonable to us that you would raise these people and then they would move away. You just look at it on paper and it makes sense. You bring them into the world, you send them to school, you keep food in their stomach, you put clothes on their back, you bail them out of jail, and then they live. But to people older than me, 50s and 60s, it is the funniest thing they ever heard. Yep. Honest to God, one time I was doing a show, there was a guy in about the 8th row in the aisle seat. He was an older guy, looked like he had a lot of teenager experiences. He had the big eyes like this, you know, the big black marks and the heavily medicated sort of glow about him. Looked like he might have had 3 daughters at one time, maybe. I was speculating. I said, my kids are in their 20s. Very soon they're going to move away. I look over, and he's rolling around in the aisle. I thought he was having a heart attack. He wasn't having a heart attack. He was laughing and laughing. I'm like, what's so funny, Grampy? And he's wiping the tears away from his eyes. I'm like, what is so funny? He's like, you ridiculous little man. And I'm like, what? He's like, they never leave. And if they do leave, they So at the end of the show, I was trying to break down the microphones and get out of there, and he came up to the stage and he wanted to talk to me. I already didn't like him. But I couldn't get away. And he said to me, I am a card-carrying member in good standing of the Cantankerous Old Man Society. And all of us members of this secret society, we have valuable knowledge and wisdom that if we ever chose to share it with you younger people, it would save you years. Did I say years? I meant decades of pain and suffering and agony and misery and living hell. But we never do that because we're bored to death and you people are our entertainment. He said, but I'm feeling kind of generous tonight. So out of the goodness of my heart, I'm going to give you the secret knowledge that you need to keep your children out of your house once they leave for the first time. And that's the first thing that you need to know, that they will actually leave once because they're stupid and they have no idea what it costs to live out there. And you have a very small window of opportunity to utilize this knowledge. And he put his arm around me in this mock paternal embrace, and he looked around to make sure that nobody would overhear the secret knowledge and wisdom. And he said, when your children leave home for the first, are you listening to me? Let's say that this is your son leaving home for the first time. You need to go over to the window and listen. And there he is. He's going out the door. He's walking down the driveway, and he looks up to his dad in the window who's observing the whole scene, and he said, thanks a lot for raising me, dude. I'm going out to make my way in the world. Me, and Jimmy, and Joey, and Johnny, and Jamie, and Jeremiah, and Jonah, and Jacob. We're all renting a two-room apartment. It's gonna be called Party Central, dude. I'm out of here. And then he goes out and he gets into the back seat of his friend Joey's, oh, let's call it a 1993 jalopy of some kind. He gets in the back seat. And at that moment, you have to listen for the sound of freedom. Do you know what the sound of freedom is? Of course you don't. I listened to your whole show. You don't know anything. Surprise, you can cross the street and not get hit by a car. The sound of freedom is the sound that a Budweiser can make when it opens up in the back seat of Joey's jalopy. You have to listen for the sound of freedom. And when you hear the sound, well, probably in Joey's back seat, it sounds more like this. And after you hear the sound of freedom, and you see the one working tail light flickering down the street, at the exact moment that that one working tail light turns the corner and gets out of your line of sight, you have to sell your house.
0: And that was the one and only Don White, How to Get Your Kids to Move Out. Gosh, his timing, Nick, is just unbelievable. I've heard that
3: That's terrific.
0: So many times, and it still gets me each time. Unbelievable.
1: I mean, Don has worked in comedy clubs, and he's worked in folk clubs, so he's got sort of that feel for how both of those rooms work. Both sets of skills apply when he plays live. He plays music, of course, which you didn't hear in that track, but
0: his songs are like excellent. That.
1: And he's been writing more the last few years, too. He released a memoir while back, Memoirs of a Sea Student, and he's got one that he released last year that's about his time hitchhiking with his wife across the country.
0: Wow.
1: So you can get that, both of those, and sort of read long-form stories of his as well.
0: Yeah. Yeah, he's terrific, and he performs all over the country, of course, but definitely local shows as well, and he's been featured once on here, and, we would love to get him to come back again. I know he's a very busy guy, but, boy. And, you know, the biggest compliment, of course, anybody can get is that you made them laugh and cry, and his songs really are so filled with feeling and passion, very moving songs, as equally serious and feeling as his comedy is in the other direction, of course. But even like that routine, it's like I feel like there are really two people doing that. You know, it's just him, but he creates the scene for you so vividly of this guy out in the audience. It's just, anyway, he is wonderful. So I was going to say that you brought us to him, but I believe it's the other way around. I think he was doing a gig in the area, and I think it was Neil from ROM. Braverman brought Don to us, and then Don connected us with you, I believe.
1: Me to you, and then you reached out. But because that's part of what Don wants to do as well, is to just sort of spread things around and help people and introduce the world to other acts and up and coming people, and he did that. He at the Walnut Street Cafe for a long time. He hosted an open mic where he'd
0: bring
1: town
0: up, in this what town?
1: Hmm?
0: What town? Walnut Street Cafe. Town?
1: In Lynn, where I am
0: and
1: now.
0: Is he still doing that?
1: He wanted to create something

0: help showcase people in his hometown.
1: That's wonderful.
0: So he did that, and he created a the Speak Up, which is a spoken word open mic. They're called different things, but the Walnut Street Cafe still has their Sunday and Wednesday open mics. The way that they put it is that on Sunday, well, T-Max runs that now. T-Max has been around for a while.
1: Yeah.
0: But they'll do whatever on Sunday nights. The Wednesday is mostly for spoken word, but I think they usually allow you, if you're a musician, if you want to play one song.
1: That's great.
0: Get up and do that. So yeah, he fosters a sense of community.
1: Yeah, no, that's wonderful. And I would, as I say, I would, if he ever has the urge, but get the two of you on the show together. That's what I would love. And it could be done by Zoom, of course. Hey, speaking of people that bring people together, somebody we're very grateful to, Keith wrote this song about Ed Perry. Keith, you're going to jump in on this live as well, right?
2: I think so.
1: And this is a live recording that was done at WATD with DJ Liz Raven. Ode to Ed, and definitely a sing-along.
3: This is wonderful.
4: All right, take it away, Keith James.

0: course of that song.
1: Piles of papers on his desk, stuffed animals everywhere. It looks like a jungle.

0: What is the source of that song, Elizabeth?
1: What is the source of that song?
0: What is that? Is that on the computer?
1: Who signs your paycheck? Do I really have to pay you? You should be paying me just for the privilege of coming here and having so much fun doing...
0: Wait a minute.
1: Now, tell me again, what is it that you do here?

0: Day. Big round of applause.
1: Happy 96, Ed. Oh.
0: Big round of applause.
2: Tim, if Ed is still there, could he credit that song?
1: Oh,
2: if Ed is still
1: yes,
2: there?
1: Of course. Yes, that is that's a lovely song. Ode to me. I mean, ode to Ed. lyrics and music by the wonderful Keith James. Keith James.
2: Well, I'm so glad you could hang around to hear it.
1: Of course, yes.
2: Be channeling through the great Tim McKenney.
1: And you know, I got to come in and sign the paychecks, you know, and keep everyone happy so they don't come banging down my door when I'm trying to sleep.
2: And that is in many of the whole song is from interviewing you, Ed, as well as people at the studio.
3: Yes,
2: and that is true that it's WATD stands for We're at the Dump. Is that true?
1: Yes, it is. I don't quite know all the details of this story, but I believe it had happened.
2: I do know when, them, but we're. When,
1: I think
2: oh,
1: it
2: go
1: happened
2: ahead.
1: Over at the lovely Chinese restaurant we have.
2: Well,
1: across
2: yeah, but the more
1: street.
2: Importantly is why they did it. It's because nobody would let them put the tower
1: that's
2: anywhere.
1: That's right. Yeah, we had to.
2: Except
1: we had to
2: they found
1: beg
2: yeah,
1: and
2: somebody
1: beg
2: said
1: and beg.
2: Put it at the dump.
1: And finally said, yeah, right next to the transfer station.
2: Right. So. Exactly. Yeah. Yeah. It's a great story. But yes, it did evolve at the after a few drinks at the
1: yes,
2: local
1: yes,
2: Chinese
1: after a
2: restaurant.
1: Scorpion bowl or two, yeah. we came up with. We're at the dump, WATD.
2: It's fantastic. We love it. And, of course, we're working with Ed Perry. He's very busy, but he
1: yes,
2: does
1: I'm
2: want
1: very,
2: to do
1: very
2: another.
1: Busy.
2: He is
1: very
2: planning
1: busy.
2: To do another feature with us. And when he does it, he comes here to our remote studio. And, yes,
1: I'll bring
2: he
1: my
2: sings
1: harmonica.
2: Along.
3: Yes,
2: and he sings along with that
3: with
2: yeah, song. Well, more after hours, we can tell some WATD's behind-the-scenes stories. But next up, I really want to get in a premiere. It's just a little ditty that was John McHugh. If you say something or do something around him, it very likely
1: boy.
2: Will end up in a
1: oh,
2: song.
1: Oh, John.
2: And we had some problems. Keith, you had some problems with the board last week, but
3: yes,
2: I just did. And John went home and wrote the song, and it was right on.
4: I've had many problems in my life, but this one's really causing me some strife. Those other problems finally got fixed. This one's surely giving me the fits. It's a very simple problem, it would seem, but the button that would fix it is unseen. All these knobs and buttons are a puzzle, but the right one has me so befuddled. I could try them all or maybe bang it. Equalizers, mute or reverb, dang it.
5: This is great.
4: It's a very simple problem, it would seem, but the button that would fix it is unseen. Mixing boards are so much like our lives. Keep adjusting till it comes out right.

0: But the button that would fix it is unseen. It's a very simple problem, it would seem. But the button that would fix it is unseen.
1: And that's a premiere
2: yes.
1: from
2: All right, John.
1: The one and only John McHugh.
2: McHugh.
1: Yeah, he is great. And again, he also writes very moving.
2: I really like the line
1: songs.
2: In there. What was it? Turn down the feedback
1: and the noise.
2: Yeah,
1: yeah.
2: Oh, that's
1: yeah. But even that he just grabbed that at the end to make it a bigger song than you would think. John's like that. He will present very what appear at first to be simple songs, and let me tell you, he often makes them not quite so simple as you thought. But he really captured the moment, and we are grateful to him. And he'll be featured in August as well, so we'll hear more. And later on in the show, we have another premiere that he did, satire. I almost said a sarcastic song, but I would call it a satire. But I love it. So, all right. Let's see. Nick, you got to meet... Oh, wait.

0: Do you have a phone call? I think we might have to wait. So who is it?
1: It's the lovely Miss Bridget.
0: You know what? We're a little tight on time.
1: Okay,
0: I want to make,
1: fine.
0: But Bridget, if you can hang on, I'd love to talk with you after we come back from the news, if that's okay with you. Okay? And so hang in there. Because Nick, I really wanted to say you were with Don White, right? And you met. Go ahead. Just tell a short version of the story, because we are getting to crunch time with the news, and I want to play Buskin and Bateau's song. So you tell us just a little bit about your close encounter.
2: Well, it was very entertaining to see their show at City Winery. They had a bunch of other songwriters.
0: That was in Boston, the one in Boston.
2: Yeah.
0: Yeah, great.
2: Yeah. Don White brought me to the show, and I got to go back and talk to them about they've been active for a very long time. I think their first album together was 1971. They have some local roots. Bateau sang a Tom Lehrer song, "Fight Fiercely, Harvard," as Harvard is his Bateau's alma mater, as was Lehrer's, and. They have just decades of stories.
0: Oh, they you can name drop for them for an hour. I mean, they're unbelievable. But maybe after hours, we should name drop a few things about them, because I'll play another song by them.
3: Yeah.
0: But boy, what a night hanging out with Don White and seeing Buskin and Bateau as well. Very cool. Oh,
2: yeah, there were a lot of great people on that bill, and I got to meet. John Forster, who was also on that bill and has roots that go all the way back to the late 60s.
0: Wow.
2: And improv comedy in Boston. He was in a troupe with Jane Curtin.
0: Wow. Unbelievable. So were you able to schedule an interview with him?
2: I do. I have his card right in front of me, and we're working out a time.
0: Very
2: to
0: exciting.
2: Talk about Boston comedy and that sort of.
0: Excellent.
2: Lost period in the late 60s where people don't really realize the history of that particular troupe. So,
0: now, if people want to read some of your articles, I believe you do have them on one of your websites. Is that right? So they can see all these great interviews you've had.
2: Yeah, you can go back and read some of my stuff, my freelance stuff at nickzanofreelance.com. That's where I post a lot of my stuff with the Globe and other places where I publish.
0: Excellent. All right. Let's hear one of our favorite humorous ones of Buskin and Bateau. A folk singer earns every dime. Ain't it the truth?
4: Come all you fine miners and welders of steel. Come all you farmers outstanding in the fields. I'll tell you a story of toil and of strife, and the hardships that come with a folk singer's life. Well, it's up in the morning as early as 10.
5: Yeah.
4: And it's yesterday's coffee, or make some again. But you gotta get rolling, 'cause it's almost noon.

0: last night. But you gotta ignore it. There's folk songs to write about people and places and hard luck and things. Thank you. We got the stomping together yet?
1: We're folk singers,
0: yeah. Wherever there's trouble, a folk singer sings. Or you're out on the road where the living is hell.
2: It's hell.
0: You might even get stuck in some two-star hotel where they haven't got showtime and the bedspread is creased.

0: 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We're having bad luck.
1: Bad luck.
0: They yell out. They yell out.
2: You suck!
0: That you did together.

0: of the Smokies. Honest. Ah, Christine. What is this?
1: Well, we will folk you. We will folk you.
0: And you're playing a festival south of the Smokies. Living theater, good. On a stool full of splinters and a field full of folkies. And Paxton is late, so you gotta keep strumming. Drumming. When a man cries, look out, there's a mime troupe a-coming. Your blood starts to freeze and your skin starts to crawl. They're doing the robot, they're doing the wall. It's like a bad dream or a weird deja vu.

0: Take it, Tim.
1: That, of course, was the great Buskin and Bateau of folk singer Earns Every Dime. Yeah. David Buskin and Robin Bateau.
0: And I was kind of hoping that you would be facing the camera when they almost said an FCC regulated
1: I've heard this a few times now. I know it's not happening, so it's okay. They blend it together beautifully, and that's when you know you've got a good writing team.
0: Right.
1: Nick asked a question on our Zoom feed. He was wondering where this version of the song came from.
0: Oh, from them. They sent it to me.
1: Oh, okay.
0: So I don't know. Wait a second. Here.
1: Also, the full bill included John Forster, Christine Levin, and Shauna in a Dress.
0: Yes, I remember because that was their April Fool's tour. Big Times in a Small. I can't get the whole thing up here on my album thing. Let's see if I can get it. Okay, give me a minute and I get this to the info and answer your question. It says the album Big Times in a Small Town, the Vineyard Tapes. Does that mean anything? I bet it does.
2: It should.
0: Yeah. So obviously it was a live recording from apparently the Vineyard, as in Martha's, I would assume. But anyhow, yeah, it's really great stuff. All right, well, we've gotten to that point in the show where we're going to end Act 1. Act 2 will be the following Sunday. So what we're going to do right now is play one of Keith's wonderful instrumentals as a transition, right?
2: Yes.
0: Stepping out, this is one of Keith's instrumental from the vault, from a vintage tape.

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2: Hello again. Welcome to Boston Country Oldies on the Michael Burns and Stu Fink Radio Network. We're here each week at this time on this great station as we celebrate more than 25 years on the radio playing great classic country. I'm Michael Burns, along with a man who's been with me all that time. Here he is, the hardest working man himself, Stu Fink.
3: You know, it's nice when he says those things. He doesn't mean them, but it's nice when he says them. Oh, hi, everybody. What a great show this week. We've got T. Graham Brown, Johnny Paycheck, June and Johnny. Or is it Johnny and June? Lyle Lovett, Don Williams, and some real obscure stuff from Farron Young and Harlan Howard. So buckle up for safety. We've got quite a ride ahead with me, Stu Fink, and someone they call Bulky because he's on a roll. Oof. So grab the butter because this is Michael Burns.
2: 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How sweet it is. With a little traveling music, we start the hour with Don Gibson and Sea of Heartbreak on Boston Country Oldies.

0: Boston Country Oldies with Mary Chapin Carpenter down at the Twist and Shout. I was there last week. You know what I'm saying? I was with Stu. We were having a couple of drinks. Sarsaparillas. T. Graham Brown, Darlene. Ah, the Bellamy Brothers. What a great song. Just an old hippie. And Sea of Heartbreak started the hour off with Don Gibson, with Michael Burns and Stu Fink inviting you to stay tuned for more coming up next on Boston Country Oldies.
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1: But that was actually from Dolly's first album, and it was big on the radio and on TV.
0: That's Your Old Handyman from 1967 on Monument Records.
1: After that, Dolly would have a steady stream of country hits throughout the 70s.
0: But it was in 1977 that Dolly broke through to the pop charts.
1: So here we go with Here You Go Again and Dolly Parton on Boston Country Oldies.

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1: And we heard Islands in the Stream, a number one big hit for Dolly and Kenny back in 1983, written by Barry Gibb, one of the Bee Gees. Yeah.
0: And of course, Dolly's mega hit, I Will Always Love You, recorded twice by Dolly in the 70s and in 1992 by Whitney Houston for the film The Bodyguard.
1: Stu, Dolly once told me that when she wrote that song, she opened up a bank account, but when Whitney recorded it, she bought the bank.
0: It was an incredible song by an incredible artist who we lost just days ago. But luckily, we'll always have her great music.
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0: And we'll be back with Lyle Lovett.
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I've decided not to give you a present this year. In fact, I think it's about time I took some things away. I'd like to take away the suspicion that I know clouds your world at times by giving you some faith to hold on to, honey.

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And I'd like to take away some of those so-so kisses and replace them with ones that really say I love you. And I want to take away the doubt you sometimes have about my love by showing it more, much more than I've shown it lately. And then if someone should ask you what I got you for your birthday, well, you can say, why, he didn't give me anything, but he sure took a lot of things away.

0: Boston Country Oldies with the great Don Williams and I Believe in You. I Believe in Stu, too, but that's another story for another time. Conway Twitty, happy baby birthday, and Lyle Lovett started that set off with Cowboy Man. With Michael Burns and Stu Fink, now please stick around, and we'll be back after these messages on the Boston Country Oldies Radio Network.
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0: From Boston Country Oldies, Harlan Howard was a great songwriter who wrote many a country song that you would recognize, but every now and again he had the hankering to write one and record one for himself. And that's what he did in 1971 with Sunday Morning Christian. Before that, someone actually wrote to us and said we were a little light in the Farron Young department. So, there you go, with Live Fast, Love Hard, and Die Young. 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This is for Charlie and his wife Pam. They like Bobby Bear.
1: Well, I've been a trucker now for 20

He would dress like he do in baby blue, with shorty shorts and a headband too. I yelled, "Sweetie, I bet that you are the hit of the men's room lockers. But I'm running late with an overload, so get your Adidas off of this road. I'm L.A. bound and I don't slow down for dead raccoons or joggers." Well, without breaking stride or losing poise, he says, "You and that rig, you'll make some noise. But I can't talk now because I'm racing against the clocker. But it's just 9 miles to Forker's Leap, and if you ain't afraid to race that heat, we'll see how that old rig holds up against a super jogger.

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This is the South Shores radio station. I'm Dennis D. I will be here for 2 hours playing Motown and more, and then backseat memories, the greatest love songs of all time. As we do every Sunday night. Here's Marvin Gaye. You're a wonderful one. All right, let's do it.

Yeah, Marvin Gaye, a wonderful one. You know, before Marvin Gaye was murdered by his dad, he sang a lot of duos with Tammy Terrell and other Motown artists. This was the last duo that Marvin Gaye did. It's with Diana Ross. It's called My Mistake.

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3: Jimmy Mack was really thrilling, you know, because at first I was wondering, like, you probably are, who is Jimmy Mack? But he's just a name. And the surprising thing about it, I met about six Jimmy Macks after we recorded it. It was the grooviest beat we'd ever had, I think, as far as records are concerned. And all the kids liked it, and wherever I'd go, anywhere, the kids would sing it for me, or they'd demand that we sing it. If we left it out of our repertoire, they'd have a fit. So it's one of our big...

0: My Threes and the Vandellas, and Jimmy back. On a Motown & More Sunday night. Right here at 95.9 WATD. Dennis D. I will be here for a solid 2 hours tonight. Of course, the show is pre-recorded, folks. All right, well, let's go back into the 50s. I like playing some of the songs from the 50s. This next song was really written by, it wasn't written by Fats Domino. It was written for Fats Domino, and he turned it down. And let's play it. It's called Ain't Got a Home.
1: Here comes another 50s classic.

Yeah, Clarence Frog Band Henry ain't got a home. If you remember, his big hit was in 1960. You'll always hurt the one you love. That was recorded in 1957, and it was written for Fats Domino, and he didn't like it. And on the malt shop cruise that I usually attend every year, there's a gentleman from New Orleans. He's called the Fat Man, and he imitates Fats Domino, and he does that. Ain't got a home. And you could close your eyes. This guy sounds like Fats Domino, and he did a great job. Let's stay in the 50s. Here's a song that Dick Clark helped record, and it's one of his all-time favorite songs. It's by the Del Vikings. Let's do it. Call Whispering Bells.

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Picked out some special songs. Sit back, relax. Let's remember the songs you grew up with. Here's Frankie Lymon.

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Yeah, Bobby Vinton. Please, love me forever. Backseat Memories with Dennis D. Here's the original from 1958. It's Tommy Edwards. Please.

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1: Yeah, thank you, Joe. 95.9 WATD, that's us, the South Shores radio station. Yeah, we lost Connie Francis earlier this year, and I always like to, sorry now, so we send that out to Connie. We're going to miss her. Here's two in a row from 1960.

Connie Stevens and 16 Reasons, 77 Sunset Strip. That's where she started in 1960. She recorded that number five song, believe it or not. Let's go up to 1962. Here's a song that it did make the charts. It was played in Boston. See if you remember this song.

many times before.

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0: These are the Ronettes. Let's jump up to 1964. It's called...

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I love you so. 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

0: Spin, Little Anthony and the Imperials from 1965. That was I'm on the Outside Looking In. Yeah.
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Good

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take a chance on me on 95.9 WATD, your South Shore radio station. 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M-O-N-D-A-Y, Monday. Can you really trust that day? Got that lyrics from the Mamas and Papas. Hey, don't forget, you can join two groups.

0: 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Yep, two live. Me, David Wolfson show, every Wednesday morning, 1 a.m. to 5 a.m., I'm live in the studio, and Patrick Ryan is live in the studio every Thursday morning with the show called Together from 1 to 5. Two live great shows right here on 95.9 WATD. Up next, got some cool in the gang and too hot.
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Golf and Miracle Pill. I wish there was a miracle pill out there to make everything all better in life. 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I love my life because I'm doing what I always wanted to do. 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So, a couple of Friday nights ago, I saw this guy perform in Mansfield. He was absolutely fantastic. And he even did this song. John Cougar Mellencamp, Hurts So Good. Right here on 95.9 WATD.

Freddie Cannon. Rest in peace. He passed away. Very sad. That was called Action on 95.9 WATD. Keeping the best songs on the radio going for you till 3 a.m. Here comes the Beach Boys singing about those California girls. Bow, bow, boom, baby. 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
1: 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Yes, I'm feeling good, baby. Hope you are too. Elton John for you right now, 95.9 WATD.

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Up next,

0: Got a great song from the 70s by Daddy Dewdrop. Yeah, there you go, David. 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It's called Chick-a-Boom!
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2: And good evening, ladies and gentlemen, boys and girls. Another great Wednesday night with Gary Levin and Friends here on 95.9 WATD. I am the evening DJ on WATD, as opposed to Harry Chapin being the morning DJ on WOLD. Ever hear that song, Tim?
3: Yes, I have, Gary. Yeah.
2: All right, just making sure. Yes. I thought you were more partial to a song called Taxi.
3: Well, I've heard that one too, but yeah, I've heard WOLD. We play that on the weekends here.
2: And of course, his most famous song of all time was
3: Cats in the Cradle.
2: Cats in the Cradle, meow, on a silver spoon. And Tim and Gary going out for some ice cream.
3: Two? Yeah. Okay.
2: Folks, I'm just a little silly here tonight. I'm very happy because we got two great guests and two women. Nothing better than having women on this show. There's no doubt about that. I had this guy named Dana, who I attended summer camp up there in Portland, Maine, or just out of Portland, Maine. He used to say, why don't you have more women on? Well, I want more women on. What do you think? I love women. I truly do, and I love both of the women that we get coming up tonight. Before we get to them, just want to thank a couple different people that are listening in tonight. Gary Levin and Friends, the guys that are listening tonight, believe it or not, are Lenny Clark, Steve Sweeney, and Carolyn Plummer. All three of them are performing with me. Well, actually, I'm only the host of the show. Those are the comedians, and that's going to be on October 16th at the Crown Plaza, which is in Woburn. That's Middlesex Canal. It's right up the highway. It's right near the movie theater that's in Woburn. And that's the Crown Plaza Hotel, the ballroom, Lenny Clark, Steve Sweeney, Carolyn Plummer, great comedians, and yours truly will be hosting that evening. In fact, they're going to have like a getaway weekend package because the place is really cool. It's got great rooms. It's got a nice indoor pool. And right next door to it is the nicest sports bar north of Boston. You wouldn't believe how many TVs they have there. They also do all kinds of concerts as well. And we're going to do more than just the comedy coming up there at the Crown Plaza Scoreboard in Woburn, Massachusetts. So do check that out. Want to say hello also to Johnny Peasy, who is going through some tough times with cancer. They're going to have an event for him up at Giggles on the next. Actually, it's going to be October 14th and 15th at Giggles. So it'll be 14th and 15th, Giggles and Saugus for Johnny Peasy. And then on the 16th, everybody's going to make their way over to the Crown Plaza in Woburn. I also want to make mention to Paul. This is a pretty cool place. I was there this evening, and I just got a mac and cheese. That's all I got. I had to get in, get out, go shopping. And it's the Smoke Shop located on Elm Street in Woburn. Really, really good mac and cheese. But it's a barbecue place. That's what it is. It's a barbecue place. You have to check that out. Elm Street in Woburn, Massachusetts. And I want to say hi to Paul, who's the actual floor manager there at the Smoke Shop Barbecue. And last but not least, there's a company that's located in Woburn, and it's over on Olympia Ave. They've got something that's pretty cool. 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So that's it for those people tonight. And I want to get to my guests because my guests are great. We're really, really looking forward to this. These people are the very best in what they do. My first guest, well, let's just say, American singer and an actress. And she's best known for her career and music during the mid-60s, which I was just a little kid, but I love this song, all the way up to the mid-80s. And then her most popular record, it came in 1970 when I was living in Portland, Maine, right? And the song was called Band of Gold. And that happened to be the very beautiful, the very lovely, and the very nice Frida Payne. I know we're going to start out with one of the other songs tonight, so let's play one of the other songs first, and then we will bring on Frida Payne, ladies and gentlemen, here on Gary Levitt and Friends.

0: Yes, that is the very beautiful Frida Payne here on Gary Levitt and Friends. And I'm looking at a picture from when she was, well, let's just say it was from 1997. And she looks like she's in her 20s. What a beautiful lady. She has retained her beautiful, or I should say her youthful beauty. Welcome to Gary Levitt and Friends, Frida Payne. How are you?
1: Oh, wow. What a nice introduction. I'm fine. When you were playing that song, that takes me way back. I'm trying to remember the label. I think it was it ABC Paramount or was it Impulse?
0: That's what it was. I was looking at the 45 earlier.
1: ABC Paramount.
0: Yes.
1: Yeah, a 45, yeah. ABC Paramount. And it was like, oh, wow. That goes way back. Okay, that's all I got to say.
0: Yes, I know it does. And I'll be honest with you, I closed my eyes when I was listening to it and I thought you were singing to me.
1: Well, you know, that's one of those songs. I don't do it anymore, that song, but at the same time, you know, there's so many songs that I used to do. I recorded years ago, and, you know, I don't do them anymore. But, you know, one song that there's a couple of songs that I still do, and that would be You Know What.
0: Yes, we do, and we're going to play that momentarily. And, folks, if you just tuned in to Gary Levitt and Friends here on Wednesday night, we are running a streak, and the streak is not naked. It's a streak of getting the very best musicians, singers, actors, athletes from across the country and across the world. And tonight is, with no exception, the very beautiful R&B singer that started in the 60s and is still going strong, the one and only Frida Payne. And how the heck are you, Frida?
1: Oh, I'm fine. I'm just fine. Where are you located, by the way?
0: We are in Boston, Massachusetts. I figured you could tell with my Boston accent.
1: I remember that you said something about, you mentioned something about the weather in the 70s and the 80s. Am I correct?
0: You are right.
1: Yeah, well, we're having a heat wave out here in L.A.
0: What do you got right now?
1: Heat wave. Well, right now, well, it's in the upper 90s, and it's Woo! Been going up into like triple digits as well. And let me see right now. Oh, wow. I just clicked it on. It's 105 right now.
0: Unbelievable. What are you doing to stay cool? Are you out there skinny dipping in the pool right by the house?
1: Honey, I'm going to tell you right now, it's too hot. You know that song, it's too darn hot. It's too darn hot. No, 105, honey, even the pool won't give me any relief.
0: You've been at the singing game forever, Frida. You know, I hate to put it in those terms, but for a very long time, and your voice sounds like it's in just rare form. How have you maintained that beautiful voice?
1: Well, I don't smoke. I'm not a smoker. I don't do any other drugs that would affect my voice. And, I do like a little glass of wine now and then, or a glass of champagne, you know what I mean? But I just basically, and I take supplements, and I go to the gym and exercise. That's about, and I eat well. Yeah, I try to eat well, you know, get my omega-3s. You can get that from like salmon, and you can get it from eating walnuts as well. You know, so I just basically just kind of like I have a very sedentary lifestyle. I don't do much.
0: Well,
1: I don't party. I don't go out partying and all that kind of stuff. Now and then I'll go to a show or see a movie, or I'll go to see another act, like at one of the local nightclubs here, you know, and that's about it.
0: How much performing are you actually doing, though, Frida, nowadays?
1: I do stuff not as consistently and as much as I once did, you know. But now I still get gigs here and there. You know, there's a couple of clubs in the L.A. area. One is the Catalina Bar and Grill, which I'm also booked there next month, September the 26th. I'm doing a show, a concert there at the Catalina Bar and Grill in Hollywood. And then I am going to be performing on a cruise coming up at the end of October. It's the Holland America. The cruise is on the Holland America ship, and it is it's called the title of the show, because they're having several artists like Wayne Newton and people like that are going to be on the performing on the ship. And they're calling it the Malt Shop Memories Cruise.
0: That's cool. I like that name. I like that.
1: And the ship is called the Holland America, and it leaves out of Fort Lauderdale, Florida, and that'll be on the 30th of October. Yeah, we'll be cruising to Puerto Rico. And then coming back, and then I come back to L.A. Yeah.
0: Back to L.A. What's the thoughts of coming up here to the New England area, Boston area? You know, when we originally talked, I mentioned that we had Melba Moore on the show before. We've had Valerie Holiday and a slew of others. But I'd love to put a show together up here in the greater Boston area, in an area where I live, because it's a very beautiful place called the Crown Plaza. But would you guys ever consider doing a show together with the three beautiful women that just are pretty much symbolic when it comes to 60s R&B?
1: Well, since you mentioned Melba Moore, who happens to be a friend of mine, and we go way back, way, way back to when she did Pearlie on Broadway.
0: Yep.
1: And then also, at one time, we had the same manager. And so we've been friends for all these years. Now, the other lady you mentioned, what's her name?
0: Yeah, Valerie Holiday from the 3 Degrees.
1: Oh, yeah. Oh, Valerie. Oh, yeah. Oh, God. I go way back with the 3 Degrees. Way back. Yeah.
0: I did do some digging, so that's why I figured I'd ask those, because I listen to a lot of R&B music. My favorite music of all time is definitely R&B, 60s, and then probably 70s R&B. I do like the Philadelphia sound. I do like Motown, but I got to love my women. There's no doubt about that. And you three ladies stand out to me. And, of course, Diana Ross was great. And I know you are sisters with one of the Supremes.
1: Oh, yeah, Sherry. My sister, Sherry Payne.
0: Yep.
1: And She works, too. She still works with the Supremes. They call it now Former Ladies of the Supremes.
0: Nice.
1: It's Sherry Payne featuring, Sherry Payne, Former Ladies of the Supremes.
0: Got it.
1: Yeah.

0: harmonies, but I was also fascinated by the dancing. I always wanted to be able to dance like that. You don't want to see me dance, by the way. That's for sure for your pleasure.
1: You did.
0: Ring of Gold on that song. And I remember when I first saw it there, I go, this song is so cool. It really was.
1: Band of Gold. Yeah.
0: Yes. What do you think? Should we play that right now? I think we should. Tim, if you have Band of Gold ready.
1: You know what? Band of Gold has put me on the map. It's my signature song.
0: It is. So you tonight, Frida, become the disc jockey extraordinaire. I want you to introduce your song on Gary Levitt and Friends. So take it away, Frida Payne. It's all you.
1: And now we're going to play for you my number one hit record that was produced by Holland, Dozier, and Holland from Detroit. Ladies and gentlemen, Frida Payne, Band of Gold.

0: Wow, I could listen to that song all day long. And, of course, we're listening to it tonight because Freda Payne is on with us. And Freda Payne, I read in a trade magazine a while back, and I have to ask you about this. There were some people in there. Of course, this is the music critics and such. They said that you could hold a note as well as anybody in the music industry back in your prime. Would you say that was about right?
1: Well, I would say, you know, sometimes, yeah, I would say kind of, sort of. If there's some people, I'll tell you who really holds a note, and I know you know this, Noble Moore.
0: Oh, yes, she does.
1: She features it in her show. She'll, like, hold a note. I mean, it's like her thing. She'll hold that note until you think, well, is she ever going to, you know, like, come up for air?
0: Well, I know.
1: But,
0: yeah, she can hold a note.
1: You can hold that note, yes.

0: known for holding notes.
1: Yes, and you were too. And I know that you love Billie Holiday and Ella Fitzgerald. I think they were two of the bigger inspirations in your career.
0: I would put Ella first.
1: Okay, Ella first, and then Billie Holiday?
0: Ella first, Billie Holiday second, and then Gloria Lynn.
1: Wow. How could I forget Gloria Lynn?
0: I'll throw in another name, Dakota Staton.
1: You know what? Only know the name, but not a lot about Dakota.
0: Well, she had, she never really had, like, huge, big hits. But she had a couple of songs. Yeah.
1: Now,
0: The Late Late Show.
1: Oh, yeah. Okay. Now I got you.
0: The Holy Tide. Guess you know I like you so. It started at the Late Late Show. You know, that's one of her songs.
1: Jeez, we're getting to you to sing live here tonight. This is like, what? I know we're going to have to pay extra. I know how that works. What about your TV career, your acting career? You had done something on a TV show called Living Single.
0: It was called Today's Black Woman. It was a talk show. It came on, I think it was every Saturday morning. And it was on the ABC syndicated network. And I did that for a couple of years. It's called Today's Black Woman.
1: Wow. Who were some of the guests that you had on there?
0: I had Vernon Jordan. I had Louis Gossett. I had Natalie Cole. Shirley Chisholm, Congresswoman Shirley Chisholm. I had a few people, quite a few people.
1: I should say so. Now,
0: Billy Davis and Marilyn McCoo. I'm just thinking, it's coming back to me now. Yeah.
1: That's okay. You can keep jogging your memory. There's nothing wrong with that. So all these years that you have sung, and all these years that you performed on stage, or whether it was TV, movies, music, what was the highlight? And I know it's tough to say just one. So what would be the three highlights of your entire career?
0: Wow. Well, a highlight of my career. Well, I guess, I don't know. That's been asked many times before, the highlight.
1: Right, but is it one? Or we'll just do three. Just, you don't have to narrow it down to one. I'll take three. I'm not too selfish.
0: Well, I guess being nominated for a Grammy Award, being nominated for Grammy Award twice, that was a highlight. Having received different awards, I have on my mantle over the fireplace a whole lineup of awards. You know, Heroes and Legends, the Thalians, the Urban League, Lifetime Achievement Award. I've had many Lifetime Achievement Awards from different organizations. Yeah. Oh, and being on the certain TV shows, like you say, back in the day, Johnny Carson, Merv Griffin, those were some, but that goes way back,
1: Way back.
0: Working with Quincy Jones.
1: Whoa, that's a biggie.
0: Working with Quincy. I worked with Quincy in New York at the Apollo Theater with his big band, and yeah, that was one of my... Oh, also, when I was 17, this was my introduction to going on to performing professionally. I worked with the great Duke Ellington and his big band.
1: Jeez,
0: and I also worked with Lionel Hampton and his big band in Las Vegas.

0: yeah, that's some of the, you know, just some of the stuff I've done.
1: We're going to have to set up a big band here when we bring you up to the New England area. We're going to have to make sure that we're ready for you.
0: I played the role of Ella Fitzgerald theatrically in a play that was directed by the late Maurice Hines, and the book was written by Lee Summers. So I've done theater as well.
1: You've done it all. You have done it all.
0: Yeah, and movie. I've done some movies. I've been in some movies, too. Eddie Murphy movie, The Clumps. Yeah.
1: I was going to ask you about that. I remember that. I wasn't going to say anything, but that was classic. Some of the things that took place. You were great in that.
0: Oh, yeah. It was just a cameo role, but it was.
1: Yeah,
0: you know,
1: but it was great. Yeah, you're just such a talented person. We are running out of time. We're going to play one more song before we leave. We'd love to get you back on, but is there any place right now that my listeners, because they're all excited that Freda Payne was coming on tonight, a whole bunch of women were big fans of yours, and they still are. So where can they follow you on social media?
0: Well, they can follow me. I have a website. It's iamfridapayne.net or iamfridapayne.com. And also they can follow me on, I'm on Instagram, Facebook. Yeah.
1: Beautiful. And that's how I found you. And I'm glad I found you. And I want to make sure that we do put something together. I'll reach out to you within the next couple of days to see if we can get Melba and we can get Valerie and you all on the same bill to play up here in the greater Boston area. Because I know.
0: That was terrific because I haven't played Boston in years.
1: We know it would be a sellout. It would be a sellout and not standing room only to see three very beautiful, talented women. So I'll look forward to meeting you. I'll look forward to you coming on any one of my shows in the future at any time. Maybe around the Christmas time I'd like to get you back. Because I saw something that I think you sang a couple Christmas songs, and I'd like to hear them around Christmas time.
0: Well, guess what? I did a Christmas album.
1: I know that. That's why I said it. Would you come on and do some live when we get to Christmas?
0: Okay. All right.
1: Yeah. I love it. Yep. And I'm going to give you a big hug. I'm going to give you a big old hug if you don't mind.
0: Okay. Thank you.
1: They call me the hugger.
0: Okay. All right.
1: I'll go hug a fire hydrant. How's that? Freda Payne, thank you for coming on. You are terrific. And Tim, we're going to play one more song by her right on the way out. All right. Tim, take it away. Freda, thank you very much. We will talk to you soon. I'm going to get a hold of you next few days
0: to see
1: if we can put this show together.
0: I enjoy talking with you.
1: You're the best. Take care of yourself.
0: All right.
1: Bye-bye. Freda Payne.
0: Bye-bye.
1: Coming up right after this, we will have the very, very lovely Eileen Shapiro, publicist extraordinaire from New York City. Get ready, Eileen. You're next.

0: So that's Freedom Pain for the first half of Gary Levin Friends here tonight on a Wednesday night. Great singer, and we'll see if we can put that show together along with Melba Moore and Valerie Holiday. And I know there's someone that could help me with that. Actually, she could do it with her eyes closed, both hands tied behind her back, and one leg in the air. And that, of course, would be New York City's best and finest publicist extraordinaire, and my good friend, the one and only beautiful and talented and everything that you could imagine as far as having a friend, friendship, Eileen Shapiro. How are you there, young lady?
1: I don't even know what to say. That was some introduction. Well, and by the way, yes, I interviewed Freda Payne, and Melba Moore's a friend, so yes, I can do that for you.
0: That'd be great, and we got to have you up here. And I know that you are the person that is responsible for the one and only Randy Edelman for getting all these gigs. You are like a machine on what you're able to do. New York City has such a prized possession, and I was very fortunate to have met you, and I'm still trying to jog my memory to remember when did I meet you and how did I meet you, Eileen Shapiro?
1: Well, actually, I don't know how we met, but it's about 5 years.
0: It has. Were we in a coffee shop?
1: Maybe.
0: We both
1: in Boston until we met. I know how. It was the Soho Johnny show.
0: That's right.
1: That's when I first met you. But I don't know how we were introduced, actually. But
0: we sat on the same couch. I know that, and we talked.
1: We did. We
0: and
1: did.
0: You made fun of my Boston accent. I remember that.
1: I still make fun of your Boston accent.
0: Yeah. It's there. It's prevalent. But, you know, tonight, for your time here on Gary Levin and Friends, let's stay focused on you and what you've done for people across the world. You've done so much. You know so many people. There's not one person that has a bad word to say about you. Everywhere I've talked or talked to people, they say you are number one. How did you get to that point?
1: Well, thank you. But I have a question.
0: Yeah.
1: So, you know, this weekend we had Renee at Wonder Hour, and she was amazing.
0: Thank you. Thank you for saying
1: so. Why doesn't she have a Boston accent? She talks normal.
0: I know. She does, because she teaches school. She's a college professor, so that's why. And you know the Beatles, of course, when they talked, they had the English accents, but when they sang, there was no English accent. So I can't explain my, I guess I've been around too long. That's what it is. I'm old. I'm set in my ways. But you have one of the best guys in music as a buddy of yours. And that, of course, is the terrific and the wonderful Tony Orlando. How'd that come about?
1: Oh, that's such a cool story. I went with my buddy, Soho Johnny. And he actually hijacked me and brought me to Atlantic City to meet Tony. And the minute I met Tony, we became friends instantly. And I don't know, we just became friends and, you know, one thing after another. I just spoke to him today, actually. He's a great man.
0: And he really is. And when you do talk to him, tell him we are setting up. It's taken a while. But we're getting former New York Yankees, because he said this to me when you arranged for him to come on for a short while. He's been on full length, but he also came on as a basically a favorite to me. It was like 15 minutes, but we talked briefly about the Yankees. And he says, if you can get the Yankees, former Yankees, and any former Yankees, maybe like Roy White. And I know you're not a big baseball fan, but tell him that is coming when you do speak to him. We're going to get him on.
1: Tell
0: him we'll have him on before October.
1: I love the Yankees.
0: Oh, I didn't know that.
1: Yeah, my whole family, we're divided. Half like the Mets, half like the Yankees. We fight all the time.
0: At least Yankee Stadium was a nice place to go. Shea Stadium was always a pit. Or the old Shea Stadium.
1: Yeah.
0: Wow. But I don't even know what that is.
1: Personally, I hate the Mets and love the Yankees, so there.
0: There's nothing wrong with that. I got my next time I see you and I give you a hug, I'll be wearing my Babe Ruth jersey, and I do have one. True story.
1: All right.
0: Yeah,
1: all right.
0: There you go. All right. So the Tony Orlando thing we know about, but the guy that I had mentioned from the outset is Randy Edelman. I know he's been around. I know he's done some great

0: stuff like Weekend in New England. Of course, it's a Barry Manilow classic, but it was Randy was the first one to write it, record it, and it's a great version. In fact, we have that ready to go if we have time to do it. But
1: oh, yay.
0: How did you come about hooking up with Randy? How did that take place?
1: So one of the gentlemen I work with, actually from Phoenix, named John Valesco, was his manager. He knows him over 50 years, and he said, you have to do me a favor. He goes, you have to call Randy right now and interview him. And I said, okay, not knowing even who he was. And I called him, and he said, do you know anything about me? And I said, I don't even know who you are. And I didn't. I mean, I've interviewed people like Diana Ross. Now, who is Randy Edelman, really? So he said to me, well, then how are you going to interview me? And I said to him, well, I guess no one's going to interview you because no one knows who you are. Have a nice day.
0: I love it.
1: And we became instant friends because I guess no one really spoke to him that way. I didn't. He's a famous like film score like composer, like My Cousin Vinny and Billy Madison and Ghostbusters 2 and Last of the Mohicans. I didn't know that. I was just told to call him. All right.
0: He's done a lot.
1: And that's how we met.
0: Yeah. Well, he's done a lot, but you've done a lot. And that's why I wanted to talk to you about some of the most famous people that you've interviewed, some of the most famous people that you've written. And I'm not going to make you do a list up front, but who would you say are the most famous? We'll start there as far as the people, whether it's a singer, an actor, an actress,
1: most
0: or anything
1: famous.
0: Else.
1: All right. Probably... singer, maybe Annie Lennox or Diana Ross, actress Emma Stone. Oh, I've interviewed like 700 A-list celebrities, so that's a little bit odd. But
0: wow.
1: Dionne Warwick about 12 times, Cyndi Lauper about 12 times. They keep coming back for more. I don't know why.
0: Well, when you do that, that's a good question. When you do that, you have to interview them a second, third, like you said, or you said in this case 12 times. How do you come up with fresh questions? I mean, that has to be a trick to the trade.
1: Okay. They usually want to promote something. So what I do is I focus on what they want to promote, and then I sneak in a little question here and there that's personal. And then, you know, through the years, you kind of develop a rapport with them. Like Dionne Warwick, the first time I interviewed her, I had zero rapport with her, zero. And Diana Ross, she gave me one word answers. You know, when you interview somebody, especially over the phone and not in person, it's kind of hard.
0: It is, so, because you can't get the body language. Yep.
1: Yeah, but I mean, you know, through the years, I've interviewed so many people, so many different, you know, various amounts of times that you kind of establish a rapport. And it just kind of comes naturally. You know, Sandra Bernhardt, for example, I had no rapport with her. And now I love her, you know, we're friends. So, you know, it's kind of hard to establish a rapport. But with some of my people, I established it within 3 minutes. So, example, Adam Ant, my favorite person on the planet almost, except for Randy, I better say that. we had a rapport right away, and you know, it's really, you know what it is, you have to have a personality kind of sort of. And when I interview someone, I don't have set questions. It's more like a conversation, kind of like what you do. It's a conversation, so people feel more comfortable.
0: And I'm impressed by your writing ability, though, too. I mean, I write, and I don't consider myself a great writer. I'm an okay writer. I'm professional,
1: bad,
0: but I don't know about that. I don't rank in the top of the class. I'm probably somewhere in the middle of the pack. But you continually turn out masterpieces on your writing. And that's what I'm trying to figure out. Because sometimes the subject matter or the person, like you said, it's a little difficult in some instances to interview people. So in that instance, how do you bring it from what would – if I was trying to write it, it would definitely be like a 3 or 4. But you do nothing less than a 9. Nothing less than a 9, which is incredible.
1: Thank you. You know what? It depends on the person and the vibe you get from them, too. For example, when I write about Tony, I get, like, the best vibe from him because he is the best. Or Randy. It just, I don't know how. It comes naturally, kind of like speaking. You know, you just kind of sit down and write. And whatever comes out, comes out. And hopefully it's decent. So, I don't know. You know what? They say writing is a gift, but it's not. It's actually practice. The more you write, the better you get. It's like playing an instrument. The more you practice, the better you get. And that I found with writing, actually. You know, the more I write, which I'm writing constantly, the better you get.
0: Well, a lot of people know Eileen Shapiro as a writer, as a publicist, as the basically the liaison to the stars. So people like me can get those celebrities on my radio show, or the articles can make it in the different newspaper or magazine publications. But I think a lot of people don't know about Eileen Shapiro, the musician and the singer, and your music basically mirrors the stuff that I really enjoyed when I was younger. I was at Salem State College in Salem, Massachusetts, on the radio station, and I loved new wave and punk rock. It was not what the punk that became, but the early years of punk and new wave. And your music was incredibly, I mean, just really, really good. As a matter of fact, I said this to my son. I said, if her music, or if she came out today with that music here in 2020s, and I said this, it was a couple of years ago when we first met, I said, she's huge. She's huge because that type of music is well loved here today, even more so than it was back in the late 70s, early 80s.
1: But you know what? That's I believe that. That's true. But I don't think I was meant to be a musician. I mean, I am a musician, but I don't think that was the path I really wanted to follow. I wanted to follow writing. I never really wanted fame or anything like that. I wanted to be in the background to make it happen. And I'm still like that. I like to make it happen. You get a lot of satisfaction out of that. And, I mean, my music is a hobby. You know, I still play guitar. I still write music. But, you know, I'd rather write journalism. So.
0: Yeah, well, I see, the thing is, I get that. And you're going with your first love. But I know it was that backup plan. Everybody always has the backup plan. Okay, you're going to try to be a professional athlete or a professional singer or a doctor, and you couldn't get into doctor school, so you become a nurse. And I'm not putting nurses down, by the way, but whatever it might be.
1: Excuse me. I was a psychiatric nurse. That's the truth.
0: Well, hold on a second. We're going to play. Do you mind play acting? I know you don't mind play acting here. Are you
1: Go
0: ready?
1: Ahead.
0: All right.
1: Yeah.
0: So you're now playing the part of Nurse Ratched, and I'm going to play and I'm going to play McMurphy, Jack Nicholson from Cuckoo's Nest. You ready?
1: Go.
0: Okay. All right, here we go. The vote was 10-9. You're not going to pull that henhouse crap right now. We want the damn TV on now.
1: Wait, you can't curse on the radio, can you?
0: No, well, no, because that's why I changed it. I was going to say the other way. Nurse Ratched,
1: right.
0: She's somewhat
1: you're going
0: of a...
1: Right now. You're going go. Right now for a prefrontal lobotomy. See ya.
0: You creeps, you nuts, it's the Mental Defective League information. You know, and it's funny, in that movie, Cuckoo's Nest, McMurphy, there was that one moment between him and Nurse Ratched. There was some chemistry going on there, and I think people forget that one moment. It just was so short and succinct, and it came and it went. And the fact that there was the antagonist. They were always going at each other in different ways, not directly, but she made sure that she had him. And I was going to say, and you're not a Nurse Ratched. We know that. You couldn't be a Nurse Ratched. You're too nice a person. But you do have this nice approach with people. And that's what I'm going to ask you. Is that your psychology background? That
1: you know
0: how
1: what?
0: To these people. You just led into it. I didn't have to. You led into it. You gave me the hint.
1: you know, my parents were always like, you know, you have to be something, do something. So I said, all right, I'll pick nursing.

0: I'll be a psychiatric nurse because I always liked psychology. I never knew that it would help me so much with my clients and the people I interview. You have no idea how helpful it was being a psychiatric nurse. And I didn't really do it long because I really didn't like nursing. I might have done it for a year or two. And then I wrote a book, so that was over.
1: But that was it. Was any of the subjects that you wrote on, were any of them laying down on the couch while you were interviewing them?
0: I always feel like everyone I interview, by the time I get done with them, wants to lay down on the couch, especially Randy.
1: he's all tired out because you wore him out. That's what it is.
0: Pretty much.
1: I love it. Folks, if you have just tuned in to Gary Levitt and Friends here on a Wednesday night, our first guest tonight was Freda Payne, an incredible 60s singer, and her career still is going on. And she was, of course, the older sister to Sherry Payne, of course, who was one of the singers for Diana Ross's Supremes. We're going to try to put together a show with the help of my guests right now. But get Melba Moore, Freda Payne, and possibly Valerie Holiday on one bill up here in the greater Boston area. And maybe we'll invite Randy Edelman, too. But I know that you, Eileen Shapiro, could pull that off. You could pull that together because you have the power to do that. You're kind of like, and I know you're not familiar with this, but you're like the Scarlet Witch, and you're not a witch, but the Scarlet Witch is a very famous character in the Marvel Universe with the Hulk, Thor, Captain America, and Iron Man. But she has these powers where she can pull everything together, and that is you, Eileen Shapiro.
0: You know what? It's not really difficult. If you don't stress over it, and you understand first that it's going to happen, there you go. It happens.
1: It's a good philosophy.
0: It's just that simple.
1: It's a great philosophy. So you've seen a lot of shows. You've seen a lot of different genres of music. Is there anybody that comes to the forefront that's your favorite performer?
0: Adam Ant.
1: Do it like this. Adam Ant, okay. And how about favorite voice? Who's got the best voice you've ever heard live?
0: Jackie DeShannon.
1: Whoa, good choice.
0: Mm-hmm.
1: Good choice.
0: Yep.
1: Okay.
0: This is Randy's wife, by the way.
1: I know who it is. All right, next one. All right, we're going to keep going here. We're going to play this. This is fun because you know everybody. On Punk or New Wave from the late 70s, early in the 80s, who were the three biggest pioneers that influenced everybody else? And I know you know the answers, but I'm letting you say it because I don't.
0: All right, it's got to be the Sex Pistols, it's got to be Billy Idol, and it's got to be Adam Ant.
1: There you go. Now, where does the Boomtown Rats, Bob Geldof, you know he's a favorite of mine. He came in 79.
0: I love him too.
1: I would love to get him on the radio show. That's the only singing voice, and you know I do voices, and I don't do a lot of singing voices, but out of the singing voices that I do, you wouldn't be able to tell the difference. You wouldn't, and I know that because I can tell when if Tim pulls up, I don't like Mondays. I don't even know whether we have that on the set list for WATT. I'll save that for you. I'll give you a private showing. How's that, Eileen?
0: All right, deal.
1: Okay.
0: Deal. Yeah. He's great. I have met him. He's amazing. He's different than punk, though. I mean, he was punk new wave, but different.
1: Go ahead. Cy Curnin from The Fix or Richard Butler from the Psychedelic Furs. I like those guys. My daughter thinks I have a bromance for Richard Butler from the Psychedelic Furs.
0: No, I like, me too. All of those groups are my favorite. I mean, that's how I was, you know, that's how my brain is wired. You know, so when I first heard, like, Randy Edelman's songs, I wanted to kill myself.
1: You and I are wired the same because we. Uh-oh, here we go.
0: Ooh, see, oh, yes.
1: I'm going to stand up. We won't do the whole song. We'll do a little bit. So give me a live mic.
0: And,
1: folks, this is Gary Levitt and Eileen Shapiro singing together I Don't Like Mondays by the Boomtown Rats. I love this song. It's like my top five for rock and roll song of all time.
0: Yeah.
1: Here we go. You ready?
0: Silicon
1: chip inside the hat gets switched to overload. And nobody's gonna go to school today. She's gonna make them stay at home.
2: And Daddy doesn't understand it. He always said she was good as gold. And he can see no reasons, 'cause there are

0: days I wanna shoot. The day down.
1: What do you think? That's it.
2: I love it. It's perfect.
1: Wow. Hey, Tim, you're pretty good, man. He's easy.
2: I love Tim.
3: Nice job, Gary. Nice job singing. Yes. Yes.
1: All right. All right. Jeez, I think these guys are looking for a raise. Eileen, you're the only one that could have got that out of me. You know that, right?
2: That was amazing. I love it. And it was live. I love it even better.
1: You and I are going to go on stage the next time we see each other. So we are running out of time. What I'd like to do, Eileen, shoot out all the information so that people can reach out to you and find out who you are and where they can get information, because they may want to hire you to do exactly what I've been telling you about. Best publicist, New York City, none better. In fact, there's no one here in New England that's even close to her either. But go ahead, take it away. Give some information so people can hear it.
2: You can find me on Facebook and Instagram and all of that under Eileen Shapiro 3. But the best way to reach me is, I don't know, am I allowed to give my phone number out?
1: You're allowed to give your phone number. Don't worry about it.
2: All right. 631-506-6600. Best way to reach me. And I answer every call.
1: And
2: I'm nosy.
1: You are, but that's okay. One more time on the phone number, because I think I talked over it. So go ahead.
2: All right. 631-506-6600. Call me, text me. I'm around.
1: Folks, if you have talent and you want to become famous, or at least want to get to the next level, Eileen Shapiro is your woman. I know this. She's helped me. She's helped my daughter, Renee. And she's one of the nicest people you'll ever meet. And Eileen, thank you for coming on tonight. I love you.
2: Gary, I love you too. And thank you.
1: Beautiful woman. Eileen Shapiro, thank you. Thank you, Frida Payne. Next week, Mike Minogue, he's running for governor of Massachusetts. He will be on. And we will also have, I believe, the coach of URI, Coach Fleming from URI football, coming up next week on Gary Levin and Friends. We'll see you then.

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7: Good morning, good afternoon, good evening. Welcome to our show number 1104. We're putting a little spotlight on the American goldfinch today. We have several of them accessing our beautiful Broom bird feeders out in the Talking Birds garden. And I know that Mike O'Connor has many, many more in his garden. And we'll learn more about the bird today with Mike on Let's Ask Mike Live. Now some news from a warming planet. According to the National Oceanic and Atmospheric Administration, NOAA, July 2026 was the hottest month ever recorded in the United States. That's right, here in the U.S., July of this year, hottest month ever recorded. And Canada has faced record-breaking heat waves and heat domes, triggering extreme heat warnings across multiple provinces, including Quebec, Ontario, Manitoba, Alberta, Saskatchewan, and the Northwest Territories. And in Europe, multiple heat waves led to wildfire outbreaks at the end of July and into early August in Spain and France and the UK and Greece and other countries. According to the Copernicus Climate Change Service, Western Europe has had its hottest first 2 months of summer on record. Well, we know the burning of fossil fuels is largely responsible for all this warming. Here's a little good news local story in that regard from North Central Illinois. Two new projects there in Woodford County are now providing pollution-free solar energy to power hundreds of households and businesses. Well, that's a bit of good news by itself, but what makes it kind of extra special is that the projects are located on a reclaimed coal mine. So that land that once produced dirty, toxic coal now hosts a source of clean power. And planners say the two projects are the first of many more to come. So way to go, Woodford County, Illinois. Meanwhile, over in Michigan, the governor has signed into law a bill that will protect clean energy technology from interference by homeowners associations. The law defines an energy-saving improvement or modification as including everything from clotheslines and rain barrels to reflective roofing, solar water heaters, electric vehicle supply equipment, and a whole lot more. And the Michigan legislature has declared that any attempt by homeowners associations to prohibit or regulate these technologies is illegal. Way to go, Michigan. All right, back to birds. We're about to listen to an audio postcard from Mark somewhere in Southern California.
8: Hi, Ray. This is Mark Deaton, the San Diego Bird Guide. And what you're hearing here are violet green swallows making that chittering noise. There is a black-headed grosbeak in the background that's singing, too. So I'm standing under a dead tree where there's four violet green swallows flying around and, you know, just kind of doing battle with each other. I'm at the Pine Creek Trailhead in eastern San Diego County in the mountains, and just thought you and your listeners might want to hear this. I hope everybody has a great day. Bye.
7: Thanks so much, Mark. Get those violet green swallows, black-headed grosbeak, and what some call the northern gashawk. also known as an airplane. Thank you for that audio postcard, Mark. We love getting them. 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To make one, just grab a smartphone or some other device like that and record what you're seeing or hearing and send us the file. We do something around here called plurting. 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We like to do it and invite listeners to do it too, especially by becoming official proud plurters. And we'd like to say thank you to new proud plurter, Dawn, from Downingtown, Pennsylvania. She says she thinks it's a great idea. And she also says she found out about our show in Living Bird Magazine from Cornell Lab of Ornithology. So thank you, Cornell Lab. And thank you very much, Dawn, for becoming a proud plurter. And that's easy to do. It's that that little all-purpose place there. It's the Get Involved tab. That's where it is. 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You'll find it easily when you get to that tab. We have a mystery bird contest preview coming along right after this. The Seabird Institute's Hog Island Audubon Camp, celebrating its 90th anniversary, hosts five-night immersive educational programs for adults, teens, and families. Through these sessions, taught by the world's leading naturalists, ornithologists, and artists, Hog Island campers deepen their relationships with the birds and the ecosystems around them. For more information, full camp details, and other program offerings, visit audubon.org/Hog Island. That's audubon.org/Hog Island. That's a pretty distinctive sounding mystery bird, I think. And we're about to give some clues about that as a preview of our contest coming along a little bit later on in the show. And among the prizes this morning is this one, very special from Brome Bird Care. It's a
2: 600 feeder.
7: Yeah, that's a big guy with that extra large tube holding nearly 2.5 pounds of seed. It's easy to clean as well and chew-proof. And even includes the Brome seed ventilation system. It's a beautiful feeder, one of our prizes today. And the other one is a big bag of our favorite coffee. Shade-grown, bird-friendly, truly delicious birds and beans coffee. Grown under the natural forest canopy in Central America to preserve wintering habitat for the birds that we love up here in North America in the spring and summer and fall. Prizes on the Mystery Bird Contest, and that's coming along just a little bit later. So we hope you'll be ready for that when it comes. And meanwhile, we are indeed fortunate to have more Talking Birds ambassadors to thank this morning. They are the folks in our listening audience who step up and help us spread the word about the show, and by extension, about birds and conservation. And a very special thank you to Terry from Menlo Park, California. Thank you, Terry, for becoming a Talking Birds ambassador. And thank you, Ariel Katerina from Cape Coral, Florida. You may have heard her name before because she was our 1,000th Talking Birds ambassador a couple months ago, and we have her listed in our thank you list here for this morning. And she's a wonderful artist, by the way. Keep an eye out on our Talking Birds website because we'll link to her site. Really worth seeing. And thank you again, Ariel. That TalkingBirds.com Get Involved tab is where to sign up to become a Talking Birds ambassador. Still to come today, we'll talk with our own Debbie Bleacher about hummingbirds drinking fermented nectar. And up next, a master of mudflats is today's featured feathered friend, presented by the bigger and better BWD magazine, with each large format issue packed with beautiful photographs, illustrations, and in-depth articles. Experience birds up close with BWD at bwdmagazine.com. Does the semi-palmated plover feel less than because its feet aren't completely palmated? Probably not. Since that construction, in which the toes are joined with webbing just part way to their tips, allows the bird to walk and run as it probes into mudflats without sinking into the soft ground. Fully palmated feet on birds like ducks make for great swimming, but provide some clumsiness on land. The semi-palmated plover is a small, handsome shorebird, similar in plumage to the larger killdeer, but with a single black chest band instead of the killdeer's double band. Breeding adults have a brown back, a round head with a black patch at the front of the crown, and a narrow white patch just above the stubby, smallish bill, which is black with an orange base. The legs are yellow. On mudflats, semi-palmated plovers eat mostly small invertebrate prey like marine worms, snails, and slugs, along with small mollusks and crustaceans, adding spiders, fly larvae, and beetles when feeding on beaches and in fields. Our bird breeds mostly in Alaska and northern Canada, wintering along the east, west, and Gulf coasts of the U.S. and down into the Caribbean and Central America. During migration, continuing in a southerly direction right about now, the bird can be found almost anywhere in North America. Despite its many survival challenges, from sea level rise and climate change impacting their Arctic breeding habitat, widespread hunting in South America, and oil spills and other forms of pollution, the semi-palmated plover is holding its own and is among the few shorebirds whose populations appear to be stable. Maybe that helps account for its cheerful call. It's today's featured feathered friend, Caradrius semipalmatus, the semi-palmated plover. Or you can say plover. Welcome again to our show, number 1104. Today, your humble host learns to be a hummingbird mixologist, as we're about to discover in the Talking Bird Science Corner with our Debbie Bleacher.
9: Come up to the lab and see what's on the slab.
7: Good morning, Debbie.
10: Good morning, Ray.
7: So, you're going to tell me how to mix drinks for hummingbirds?
10: Yeah, kind of. You'll have to make them good, though, because they'll consume only one drink per day.
7: Oh, one per day. One drink per day, as in fermented nectar?
10: Yeah. Nectar makes up a huge percentage of their diet, 50 to 150% of their body weight every day. And those small amounts add up.
7: I guess.
10: Yeah. Biologists at UC Berkeley have discovered that plant nectar can contain trace amounts of ethanol, which is the kind of alcohol that makes us drunk. They also discovered that the nectar in our bird feeders contains more ethanol than plant nectar, maybe because we leave it in the feeders too long in hot weather. I know I do.
7: So do hummers prefer a certain alcohol concentration?
10: In fact, they do. The same Berkeley study showed that Anna's hummingbirds do have a preference, and Anna's are the most common species on the West Coast. So the researchers counted the number of times the hummingbirds visited a feeder filled with sugar water that had been mixed with varying concentrations of ethanol. The hummers visited most often when the concentrations were up to 1%. They made half as many visits when the feeder had concentrations approaching 2%.
7: So that means they can taste it or monitor their response or both?
10: Right.
7: Well, how does it affect their behavior, does it?
10: The researchers think it doesn't. They theorize that the hummers are consuming the equivalent of one drink over the course of an entire day, and they're getting it in tiny amounts, and they're metabolizing it really fast. So it has little to no effect on their behavior. But that said, it is known that caffeine and nicotine do affect the behavior of pollinators, so ethanol might have an influence we just don't know about yet.
7: Well, does this study have implications for other birds or other animals?
10: Yes, it does. A former Berkeley grad student named Cynthia Wang Claypool found that the feathers of Anna's hummingbirds contain a chemical called ethyl glucuronide, a metabolic byproduct of ethanol. Humans and other mammals make that same chemical when we metabolize ethanol. It shows up in our hair or our fur. So we know that Anna's hummingbirds prefer a certain concentration of ethanol and that it occurs naturally in their food and that they have mechanisms for metabolizing it that are much like ours. So we may see more studies of hummingbirds that will help us learn about the effects of ethanol on the rest of us.
7: Where can we learn more about this, Debbie, about this research?
10: I like the short article on the website SciTech Daily. I'll put the link on our social media. And listeners who don't use social media can do a search on the term bees, birds, alcohol.
7: Bees, birds, alcohol. Got it. Thanks, Debbie.
10: You're welcome, Ray.
7: It's Rowan Debbie Bleacher there in the Talking Birds Science Corner. And let's see, up next, it's our Mystery Bird Contest in just 1 minute.
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7: Doesn't sound like a songbird, but it is our mystery bird is what it is there on our mystery bird contest we do every week here on the show. We play the sound of a bird, we give some clues about it, and then we give away some beautiful prizes to the caller with the correct answer, or the caller who wins by virtue of a drawing if we don't get an exactly correct answer. So that's kind of how that works. So the phone number is the key thing here. I'll give it and then make sure I remember to give it again. It's 781-837-4900. Our mystery bird is a large and robust bird with a white face and black head, neck and upper breast, and a white belly. As I give this description, it occurs to me that I didn't give the description earlier in our preview, but I am giving it now. The wings and back are silver gray with black and white bars that appear to shine when the light reflects on them. During flight, a V-shaped white rump patch and the silver-gray underwing linings are visible. Well, our bird feeds mainly on grass, but will also eat seaweed, aquatic insects, mollusks, and shellfish. Our bird breeds mainly on the Arctic islands of the North Atlantic and occasionally appears here in the Northeast United States, although some sighted birds are believed to be escaped individuals since they're popular with waterfowl collectors.

0: beautiful thing to have to prevent birds colliding with your windows with difficult results. Those are the prizes and all the rest of it there. And the phone number again is 781-837-4900. That's 781-837-4900. Call us as soon as you can. In the meanwhile, we're going to check in with Mike O'Connor. And that would be with Let's Ask Mike right after this.
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0: Right now, you're probably asking yourself, should we describe the flight call of the American goldfinch as perchicory or potato chip? For an answer to that and other goldfinch questions, we call on who else? Mike O'Connor at the famous Birdwatchers General Store, Cape Cod, Massachusetts. Good morning, Mike.
2: Oh, potato chip, that's the way to go.
0: Is potato chip the one? I didn't mean to just, you know, throw that on you there, but you were ready for it.
2: No, you say particularly, people look at you funny. You say potato chip, they're interested. So, yeah.
0: That's right. It gets the appetite for the thing going there. Potato chip. Okay, potato chip and not particularly. Okay, but we mentioned, Mike, that we have some goldfinches, American goldfinches here in our Talking Birds garden, but I think you said you have, what, dozens in your garden?
2: Dozens, yeah. I have a lot of coneflowers. I've been really good at planting native stuff lately. And boy, they hammer these coneflowers, echinacea, I guess the gardeners call them. But what I'm talking about today is a lot of people, goldfinch is so common throughout the lower 48 that they're a regular backyard or common backyard feeder. And they're so popular that manufacturers make feeders just for them. Mm. And if you see in the advertisement, there might be a feeder with a dozen or more male goldfinches feeding, and you thought to wonder if that in the old days were they photoshopped because the males are so much more attractive, or are they doing some kind of AI trick? Yeah. But they don't have to do that because for a few weeks each year, just about all the goldfinches going to feeders or going anywhere are the males. Like most songbirds, the female sits on the nest and incubates the eggs and broods the chicks, and the males go out and gather food. But most songbirds, the males look through bushes and shrubs and trees, finding insects to feed the female and to feed the babies. Goldfinches are diehard vegetarians, so they don't go to the bushes. They go to the plants, or in this case, your feeders. So if you're offering seeds, the males are happy to go there and grab the seeds to bring the females. So for a few weeks, you get a super high percentage of the brightly colored males.
0: Yeah.
2: And when you're offering food for goldfinches, the old school or traditionally it's Niger / thistle seed. Mm-hmm. You can put that out in a tube. I find I offer both, and I get a lot more on whole sunflower seeds. Whole sunflower seeds doesn't have any shells, so you don't get the Niger or thistle seed shells on the ground. But there's a downside to that is that everybody likes whole sunflower seeds, including the larger birds and the squirrels. So you've got to decide which one to use. But so I use both, but I find that the goldfinches really like the whole sunflower better. What you don't want to use is something called finch mix, which we sell a lot of, and no matter what I tell the people, don't buy it. They buy it anyways, because I always say single ingredients, because that's what the birds want.

0: want. This isn't Country Buffet. Oh, they want one thing, but that's not what people want to do. So I would say for a few weeks, you'll get a lot of males, and then it switches because pretty soon the babies will be hatching, and they're less colorful. So you get the females back at the feeders, and you'll get the young birds. And then all of a sudden, the duller birds will be a little bit more common at the feeder than the males. So there you go, Ray. That's your story on your goldfish.
1: On your goldfish. Hey, a lot of questions answered there. One of the things that people wonder, well, you know, we always think birds have to feed insects to the young because they need that protein. But somehow the goldfinches, what? They can metabolize the seed to make up for that.
0: Absolutely. But that's the reason everybody thinks why the goldfinches are nesting now. Well, all the birds are done. They're over for the season because they have their babies in the spring when the insects are more common. Goldfinches hold off when the plants are flowering. And so they're a little bit, they're nesting July and into August while the other birds have shut it down for the year. They're already migrating back.
2: Yeah.
0: And the goldfinches are just cranking up because they do better with the season. You know, vegetarian's really the way to go anyway.
1: That's what I hear. Yeah, well, Mike, thank you for all that great info, especially about potato chip.
0: Speaking of vegetarian, there is another one. Yep.
1: That's right, but vegetarian chips. Thank you, Mike.
0: Okay, back to next week.
1: Mike O'Connor there at the famous Birdwatchers General Store. That's on Cape Cod in Massachusetts. And the mystery bird sounds like this. That's probably enough. We don't want to hear that much of that bird, but we'll go to the phones and see because we have Jude in Jacksonville, Florida. Good morning, Jude. Hello, Jude.
3: Hi.
1: Well, Jude, good morning.
3: I think it's a Canada goose.
1: A Canada goose. That's a top quality guess, but it is not exactly correct. It's close. Does that help?
3: Oh, yeah. Okay.
1: All right. But you could still be the winner by virtue of a drawing, so keep listening.
3: All right.
1: Thank you, Jude. In Jacksonville. And meanwhile, we have Kevin right here in Massachusetts in the great town of Scituate. Hello, Kevin. Hi, Kevin.
4: Hi.
1: Hi. Kevin, you just heard that guess for... did I already forget what the guess was? Oh, gosh, I can't believe I forgot that already. That tells you something, but it doesn't matter.
4: I had guessed Canadian goose.
1: Canadian goose or Canada goose is what we generally call them, but I hear what you're saying on that. It's another top-quality guess. It's very close to the correct answer, but not exactly right. Kevin, try us again.
4: Okay.
1: All right.
4: Have a good day. Thank you.
1: Canada goose from Kevin, and whatever the goose was before that, somehow I can't seem to remember. But in any case, we still have a chance for you to get this thing. And a reminder, by the way, about our mystery bird contest in general, and that is that if you listen to our show live, that's how you can be part of the mystery bird contest. It works a lot better that way, as you might imagine. And you can do that wherever you are on planet Earth. Just go to talkingbirds.com. And click on the listen button and you'll see how to do it. And the show is live, by the way, on Sunday mornings at 9:30. Caroline might have an answer for us, or in fact, she does have an answer.
5: Hi,
1: we'll see if it's the right one. Hi, Caroline.
5: Common eider.
1: A common eider. I've got to get a chance to play this trumpet at some point here.
5: Ooh, too bad.
1: Not exactly a common eider, but that is a heck of a lot of try there. I mean, a heck of a good try is what I was trying to say. All right, well, we're going to flip the cards over, Caroline, and we're going to go ahead and make you the winner on our contest here.
5: And you
1: win the beautiful prizes, and we'll even give you a chance to win something else on our bonus question if you'd like to try it.
5: Okay.
1: All right. Well, this is a very different kind of bonus question. Usually it's some kind of a multiple choice. But this is kind of an inside baseball one. You know, when we mentioned talking birds, we emphasize that there's no G in talking. We could also say the same thing in a rhyming phrase like this. In the name talking birds, there is no G. But at the end of talking, there's... Can you finish this rhyming phrase? I'll give it to you again. In the name talking birds, there is no G. But at the end of talking, there's... Can you finish that phrase, Caroline?

0: Bird.
1: Bird. Is that the right answer? There is no, let's see, at the end of talking birds, bird. There's bird. That is not exactly what we meant to say. There is no G, but the end of talking birds, there's an apostrophe. I'm going to give myself a round of applause for that.
0: Oh,
1: I think I got it right anyway.
0: Oh,
1: Caroline, stay on the line, and our great engineer, Paul Pisa, will take your information, all right?
0: Thank you.
1: Thank you so much, Caroline. Did we identify the bird? It's the barnacle goose, our mystery bird. We almost forgot that as well. The barnacle goose. That is it for our show this morning. Thanks to our great engineer today, Paul Pisa.
2: Talking bird.
1: See you next week.
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9: Really well. Last weekend, I took a trip to visit a friend up in, I think it's called Fisher's Cove or something, up in on the St. Lawrence River in New York, upstate New York. Incredible spot. It's a place where they get like 1,000 islands in this river, right? That goes to the Lake Ontario, I think it is. And that's where they came up with the 1,000 Island dressing.
8: Very good.
9: A lot
8: good.
9: Of famous people with homes up there.
8: I like Thousand Island dressing, by the way, so that's good to know.
9: So my buddy took us out in his pontoon boat, and we did like a 60-mile tour up and down the river, which we were not getting anywhere fast, but it was fun just looking around all the coves. And you're in Canada for part of the trip, too, so it's a lot of fun. Canadian waters, we didn't step on the shore, because if you do, then you got to go to they have video, where you check in.
8: Sure.
9: And if you don't,
8: you probably weren't carrying your passport.
9: I had my passport.
8: Did you?
9: Yeah, because he told us to bring it just in case. But we never stepped foot on Canadian soil, so we didn't have to do that. But in any event, I'd never been up there. What a fantastic place.
8: All right. I'll check that out for sure. And thanks for the travel log. We appreciate that. Maybe people are getting ready to do some traveling this fall for sure.
9: Yeah.
8: Well, Chris, let's get to work and on something a little different today. We have been asking our listeners to send us in their retirement questions, and we have quite a few. Some are about inflation, some are about income, of course, and some about investments. And some are really about the biggest question of all, am I going to be okay? So I'll read some of these to you just as they came in, and I'd like to explain not only how you would answer the question, but what you would actually look at if this person were sitting across from you.
9: I love this format because these are questions people are actually thinking about. And sometimes the question someone asks isn't really the question they're worried about. Someone may ask me, should I be investing differently? But what they're really saying is, Chris, I'm afraid I'm going to run out of money. So let's get right into them and let's go.
8: Let's do it. All right, here, question number one. Chris, I'm retired and inflation doesn't seem as bad as it was a few years ago, but everything still costs more. So how do I make sure my retirement income keeps up?
9: And I think this is one of the most important questions retirees can ask, because inflation doesn't have to be dramatic to affect your retirement. If something costs more today than it did several years ago, you lost that purchasing power. And retirees can be especially sensitive to that because they no longer have traditional raises that your employment would give you, right? So when you're working, you might get a promotion, you might get a raise, you might change jobs and make more money. But when you're retired, your income may be much more fixed and stay the same. So when someone asks me this question, I don't immediately recommend an investment, of course. First, I want to understand what their spending is, what does their lifestyle cost them today? What are their essential expenses? Or, you know, what are expenses that are discretionary to them? How much you spend on travel? You know, what your healthcare costs are? What happens if insurance premiums increase? And then we look at, you know, what their income sources are. You know, your Social Security, pension, investment income, interest, dividend income, and retirement account withdrawals, other assets as well. Then we ask which parts of this income strategy that you have or don't have the potential for growth over time. Because I don't want to build a retirement plan that's designed only for today's expenses, because as you know, with inflation, they keep going up. I want you to think about tomorrow's expenses too.
8: So along that line of questioning, this latest one, another listener wants to know, if inflation is eating away at my purchasing power, how can my investments help?
9: This is where the conversation gets really interesting, Deb. Your investments can have different jobs, and we talk about this every week. You know, some assets may be designed primarily for stability, and you need those. Some provide income, you absolutely need those. And some may provide growth potential, and you definitely need that as well. And some obviously provide liquidity, that safety net. So everything has a job, and I don't want every dollar doing the same thing. For example, depending on someone's objective and risk tolerance, we might look at dividend-producing investments as one part of a potential source of income for you. We might look at interest-producing investments as well. We might look at fixed income strategies out there as well. And for appropriate investors, you may discuss structured notes or professionally managed structured note funds as one potential component of a diversified strategy. But there's an important distinction here. We're not looking for a magic investment that beats inflation. We're building layers here, and the objective is to create a retirement strategy where different parts of the portfolio have different jobs working all together to give you the best risk-managed account and provide the income that you need, along with inflation protection down the road.
8: Chris, this question I think a lot of people can relate to. I have plenty of money saved, but most of it is not generating much income. Am I doing something wrong?
9: Absolutely. And I wouldn't automatically say they're doing anything wrong. They may simply have an accumulation strategy instead of an income strategy. Simple as that. And that's a very important distinction between the two. During your working years, you've often focused on accumulation, you know, how much I can save, how much, you know, can I grow, and how much I can put away. But retirement changes that question, right? Now it's how much does the money I've saved pay me? And that's why I often tell clients, most people can tell me exactly how much money they have, but far fewer can tell me exactly how much their money pays them in income. So when someone comes to me with this concern, we map out everything. We identify every account, every income source, every investment you have, every insurance or annuity product that you have, your cash reserves. Then we determine what each dollar is actually doing for you. Maybe it's generating income, and that's great. Maybe it's positioned for growth, fine too. And maybe there's money there for emergencies, and that's great as well. But if we discover a significant amount of your money that doesn't really have a defined purpose, then that's when we ask whether there is an opportunity to make it more productive for you. And so that's where we'll realign things and put a plan together and sharpen that pencil and get something that's going to work most optimally for you.
8: Chris is a fiduciary, and that means he is legally obligated to always act in your best interest, especially when it comes to retirement planning, income strategies, annuities, and investment decisions. You can learn more or schedule a conversation with Chris at the website, CapeRetirementWealthAdvisors.com. And the number to call, if you prefer, is 508-659-5849. Again, 508-659-5849. So, Chris, this is probably one of the most common questions you're asked. Could I create more passive income without taking a lot more risk?
9: It certainly is. And the honest answer is it depends. There is no free lunch in investing, of course. Generally speaking, higher potential returns or income come with additional risk, maybe some additional complexity or certain trade-offs like liquidity. So when someone asks me this, I don't say, well, here's the investment that'll give you more income. I say, let's figure out how much income you actually need and how much risk you're willing to take. Then we'll look at the tools that may be appropriate for you. That could include interest-producing investments, dividend strategies, fixed income investments, annuity solutions, potentially structured notes, or professionally managed, structured note funds. And other strategies, depending on the individual circumstances. So the key is that we're not trying to maximize income at any cost. We're trying to create an appropriate balance between income, growth, liquidity, taxes, and risk.
8: Here's one, Chris, from someone who says they have had the same annuity for more than a decade. So the question is, I've had an annuity for years. Could I be leaving money on the table?
9: That's exactly the kind of thing I want to investigate before making any recommendation. And I'd emphasize, an old annuity isn't automatically a bad annuity or doesn't work for you. Maybe it may have some valuable guarantees for you. It may provide income for you. It may have features that are difficult to replace. So the first thing I do is understand the contract and review it. You know, look at what are the guarantees, what are the costs involved, what income does it provide or could provide down the in the future, and what are the withdrawal provisions on there. What happens if you press away? How does that contract work for you? And what role it's playing in your overall retirement plan today? Then we look at today's goals. Maybe that annuity still fits perfectly great, because by reviewing it, I'll be able to explain to you how it works for you and you'll have a better understanding. But maybe your circumstances have changed and there are better alternatives worth considering than the annuity that you own. So then we can discuss those. But I don't believe in changing something simply because it's old. I believe in understanding whether it's still doing its job that you need it to do for you.
8: Here's a question I'm guessing a lot of retirees struggle with. Should I be taking money from my retirement accounts if the market's doing well?
9: Well, absolutely. And there's no universal answer here. The important thing is to coordinate withdrawals with the rest of your retirement plan. So I want to know, how much income does a client need? What other income sources do you have? What types of accounts do you own, whether it's IRA, Roth, non-qualified? What are your tax consequences of each? How much liquidity do you need? What's the investment strategy inside those accounts? And how does the withdrawal affect the rest of your portfolio? That's why I don't like the idea of just simply saying, take this much from this account every year. Retirement income should be coordinated, of course, and tax considerations are a part of that conversation.
8: Let's finish with this one, Chris, because I think it gets to the heart of today's show. How do I know if my money is actually working hard enough?
9: I would ask the person to show me everything, not just their investment statement. 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
0: Welcome back to Cape Retirement Radio. 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And Chris's goal is to put wealth in your retirement. You can reach him at his company's name and website, Cape Retirement Wealth Advisors. So, Chris, we've been talking about questions from people today, and here's one about longevity. This person wants to know, what if I'm worried that my retirement income will be losing purchasing power over the next 20 years?
1: It is, and it's a very legitimate concern. When someone retires at 65, they may be planning for decades of retirement. So I want you to think beyond today's paycheck. If someone tells me, Chris, I need this amount of income today, I'm also asking, what might you need 10 or 15 years from now? That's where the different components of a retirement plan become very important. You may want some income today. You may want some liquidity. You may want some growth potential, and you may want protection. And you may want a portion of your portfolio positioned specifically for future income needs too. That's what I mean by building layers. We're not trying to predict exactly what inflation is going to be. We kind of forecast or get an idea. We usually use 3%, but we're building a plan that can adapt along the way to, you know, basically handle anything that comes at us.
0: So I'm hearing a common theme throughout these questions, Chris, not necessarily that people want to take more risk, but they want to know whether they're using what they do have effectively.
1: Exactly. And that's the message I want listeners to take away. You don't have to be wealthy to start thinking like a wealthy retiree. You need to be intentional, understand your income, understand your investments, understand your taxes, and understand your risks, and understand what every dollar is supposed to accomplish for you, because you work so hard for your money. Now you want your money to be working hard for you. And if you're not sure whether it's doing that, that's exactly what I'm here to help you determine.
0: So, Chris, let's turn the tables now. We've been taking listeners' questions, and now I'd like to know from you what listeners are doing maybe wrong. What are some of the things that you see and you'd like some mistakes maybe corrected? What are people doing that needs to change?
1: There are quite a few. How long is the show? I guess I want to make one thing clear. Most of these aren't stupid mistakes, first of all. They are understandable mistakes. And people are busy. They have careers, families, businesses, mortgages, and they don't have time to become financial experts. So what happens here, they make a decision. It works. Then they move on. 5 years later, they're still using the same strategy. And that's where the problems can start to develop.
0: All right, let me throw some mistakes at you. Number one, I have a retirement plan, so I'm done. That sounds pretty reasonable. What's wrong with that?
1: Well, a retirement plan isn't a document you put into a drawer. It's a process. The plan you created at 55 may not be the plan you need at 65, and the plan you need at 65 may look very different at 75. Your income changes, your spending habits change, markets change, tax rules change. Your family situation changes. So when someone comes in and says, Chris, I already have a plan, my response is, great, let's take a look at it. I'm not looking for a reason to change it. I'm looking for a reason to keep it or an opportunity to improve it. It's great if you have a plan, but if you haven't reviewed it, then it may not be its best version of itself. So like anything else, like maintenance on a car, changing the oil, we need to look at the plans in the same vein.
0: Here's mistake number two, focusing on the

0: account balance instead of income. This one comes up a lot. We talk about that one.
1: It does. People know exactly how much money they have, but they don't necessarily know how that money is going to pay them. That's a major distinction. Before retirement, you're accumulating. After retirement, you're distributing. And so when I review a plan, I want to know, where does that paycheck come from? How much is coming from each source? And how dependable is it for you? And how does it change over time? And what happens if expenses increase? How are you going to compensate for that? If the portfolio has no clear income strategy, that's something we need to address.
0: Mistake number three, it keeps coming up, ignoring inflation. Someone tells you, Chris, I'm comfortable, I have enough income. Is that enough?
1: Not necessarily. You know, I'll ask, enough for today or enough for retirement you're hoping to have for 15 or 20 years from now, or 30 years, or maybe even 40 in my mom's case. That's a very different question. Inflation can quietly erode your purchasing power, kind of quietly, but you'll start feeling it down the road. So we look at which parts of the plan provide current income and which parts have the potential for growth to combat that inflation. The objective isn't to eliminate inflation. You can't. It's to recognize it when we're building that plan and put in safeguards to help adapt to it and keep pace with it over time.
0: So mistake number four is talking about risk now that the market has been good to us for sure. So this one's interesting because people usually think that risk is about losing money.
1: Risk is much broader than that, Deb. One thing I see is a portfolio becoming more concentrated after a strong market. Something performs extremely well. The client is happy, of course, because they see their balance going up. But now that investment represents a much larger portion of the portfolio. So I ask, if this investment drops substantially, would your retirement lifestyle change? And if the answer is yes, you need to understand that risk. Sometimes the answer is to rebalance the account, to be in line with your risk tolerance. Sometimes it's to leave things alone. The point is to make a decision intentionally and not to have something blindside you down the road.
0: Mistake number five, being too conservative for too long. So let's flip that one around. Can someone be too conservative?
1: Absolutely. You know, people here protect my retirement and sometimes conclude, I'll just keep everything in cash. But retirement can last decades. If too much money is sitting in assets that aren't keeping pace with inflation or supporting the person's objectives, purchasing power can become a concern for you down the road. So I look at liquidity first. How much cash do you actually need? Then we determine whether other dollars can have different jobs, like we talked about earlier. You know, some may be more appropriate for stability. Some may be appropriate for stability. Some may be appropriate for income. Others for growth. But it's all about balance ultimately. And having it all in cash is usually a recipe for disaster.
0: Mistake number six, forgetting about taxes until the tax bill arrives. So this is one of the least exciting subjects, Chris, but it's probably one of the most important.
1: It definitely is. It's exactly the least exciting topic. You know, people tend to think, oh, I'll figure out taxes when I file my return. But retirement income planning and tax planning should ideally be coordinated ahead of time. Where income comes from matters. When you take it matters too. Which account you take it from matters. And so when we're reviewing someone's plan, we look at the tax implications of different income strategies. And when appropriate, we coordinate with their tax professional. The objective here is not to avoid legitimate taxes, of course. It's to look at for ways to be more efficient with the taxes that you need to pay.
0: Here's mistake number seven, never reviewing old annuities. We have talked about this many times, but the message is that old annuity sitting in your drawer needs to be looked at.
1: That's a classic. And again, old doesn't mean necessarily bad, but it may also have features, expenses, restrictions, or income characteristics that deserve a fresh review. I mean, that industry evolves and there's a ton of competition. So depending on the annuity that you have and when you purchase it, where interest rates were at the time, and there's a long list of things to consider, what you own today may not be appropriate for you, or you could do much better somewhere else. And so if you have an annuity, let's review it. It doesn't cost anything, no obligation to have me do an annuity x-ray, we call it. And the best thing that comes out of it, we're going to be able to teach you what it is that you own, how it works, because if I ask somebody if they have an annuity, you know, how does it work? They can't explain it to me most of the time. They don't understand it. It was something that was sold to them years ago, and it likely is sitting in a drawer. They don't understand it. And they come in, they would like me to explain it to them. So this is part of that process. And like I said, if there's a better opportunity or better place for you to be that you can take advantage of, I'll bring it up to you. And then you can decide for yourself if it makes sense or not.
0: Here's a big one, too. Number 8, having no plan for generating additional income.
1: It is. People often spend decades accumulating money, but never really think about turning those assets into an income-producing strategy. Depending on the client, you may look at things such as interest-producing investments, dividend-producing investments, you know, fixed income strategies, structured investments and notes, certain annuity solutions, and other approaches. But again, the strategy comes first. We're not trying to maximize income without regard to risk. We're trying to create an appropriate balance between income, growth, liquidity, and protection for you.
0: So this one's interesting. Number 9, waiting until retirement to start that plan. How early should someone start, Chris?
1: Really as early as possible. The closer you get to retirement, the fewer mistakes you want to be making. I like people to start thinking seriously about income several years before they actually retire. That gives us time to evaluate the plan, identify potential problems, and make adjustments gradually, and give the client confidence about where their retirement paycheck is going to come from. The whole idea, you know, if you want to retire at 65, you don't want to put a plan together at 64. You'd like to put a plan together at 55 or even 50. The sooner you can plan for it, you know, when you go to retire, the less you know, stressful it's going to be, because it will be like flipping a switch. Automatically, we know what's going to happen. That plan has already been put in place and ready for you, versus having to shift a whole bunch of things overnight to make something happen really quick, which may not be advantageous for you. So the more time I have with you, the better off you're going to be.
0: So if you're a listener out there and you recognize yourself in some of these mistake scenarios, give Chris a call. 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Well, thanks for playing question and answer with me. I appreciate that. Some good questions from our listeners.
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6: ABC News, I'm Wayne Cabot. Fighting resumes in the Iran war. The U.S. hitting Iran rocket launchers. Iran retaliating with missiles at U.S. bases in Jordan. President Trump posting an AI video with the words, Karg Island being blown to smithereens. International crude back up to 90. Searchers in the Grand Canyon recovered a body late Sunday in a campground flood. 14 are missing. This camper barely got out.
7: Running as hard as I could, but you can't get too far in knee-deep mud and water and debris everywhere. And yeah, there was a moment there where I didn't think I was going to be able to make it in time.
6: Google's map now lists Lake Ontario as Lake America, but only in America. On the weekend, Dolly Parton was laid to rest. Casey Musgraves paid tribute in Boston. Brandi Carlile in Nashville saying, Dolly took a risk and accepted me for being gay. This is ABC News. The remnants of Tropical Storm Dolly could drench the Caribbean and possibly South Florida this week. FDNY firefighter James McConville was off duty on his morning run when he saw black smoke pouring out of a neighbor's house. Wearing only a T-shirt and jogging shorts, he ran inside. As the flame spread, rescued a man with no pulse, did CPR on him, got him breathing, then ran back in the flame to see if anybody else was in there. Riding the Tilt-A-Whirl at the Minnesota State Fair 100 years after the dizzying ride debuted, Molly and Riley know how to do it.
8: We were really leaning into the turns. You have a little control on how much
9: weight
8: you
9: turns, how many times you turn. So we were really leaning into it and making sure that we got the full experience.
8: Yeah, we got some good butterflies.
9: Yeah,
6: too many butterflies, and it's more like the Tilt-A-Whirl. I'm Wayne Cabot, ABC News.
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5: 505, the Marshfield temperature 63 degrees. Good morning. I'm Rob Hakala. The South Shore's morning news is underway on this final day of August. 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The WATD South Shore weather forecast will have sunshine, some wispy clouds, a high near 80 for your Monday. Thickening clouds this evening, maybe some showers developing during the overnight, some patchy drizzle into Tuesday morning, a low 61. Tomorrow for your Tuesday, mainly cloudy, occasional showers, a high 72. For Wednesday, mostly cloudy, the risk of showers, a high near 73. We'll have a full look at the traffic and the weather coming up on the 9s, 95.9 WATD. WATD News Time, 5:06.
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1: Now, WATD traffic and weather on the nines.
2: And good morning. It is 5:09, and taking a look at your early back-to-work Monday ride. Looks pretty good out there. Not seeing any big delays at all as you make your way up along the South Shore. Got a nice ride from Clark Road in Plymouth all the way up towards Union Street in Braintree. No reports of any early issues out there. The expressway looks good. Furnace Brook up towards Andrews Square, although looked like we had a little bit of a pocket, maybe just after Mass Ave, the Pike exit. Not seeing any big delays on Route 24 or 128, 44, 495, Cape Bridges, all in great shape early. Traffic on the nines every morning. Traffic emergencies when they happen on WATD. Now the updated South Shore weather. For today, sun, some wispy clouds, a high 80 for your Monday, final day of August. Thickening clouds tonight, some showers developing late during the overnight, some patchy drizzle, 61. Tomorrow, mainly cloudy, passing showers, 72 for Tuesday for primary day. And for Wednesday, mostly cloudy, the risk of showers, a high near 73. Right now, outside our studio in Marshfield, the temperature 63 degrees at the weather station, WATD. Good morning. WATD News time now, 5:10. 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

0: Well, welcome in. It is the final day of August, and that is Noah Kahan to start the broadcast today. The song is End of August, and it starts off with that 20 or 30 seconds or so of just hearing the bugs at night. One of the great memories. Not that we love a lot of bugs, but something that you think about, maybe having a little campfire or something and roasting some s'mores and sitting outside and just relaxing, looking up at the stars. Yeah, there you go, like that. The name of the song is End of August. All right, well, here we are, 95.9 WATD. Seems appropriate. On this 31st of August, 2026, I'm Rob Hacklow with the morning team. We're going to be with you till 10 o'clock today as we get you up and out the door informed. 516 right now, 63 degrees in Marshfield. We're headed for a high today, up about 80 degrees, sunshine, some clouds, and then it looks like some rain coming in for Tuesday and Wednesday. We'll keep you updated with the traffic and weather every 10 minutes on the nines. Dan McCready's in our WATD newsroom. He'll be up at 5:30. Dan will be along every half hour to keep you up to date. Local news, we'll have ABC National News at the top of the hour. Sports, it was a loss for the Red Sox yesterday, we know, in New York against the Yankees. We'll forget about that 16-1 loss. Tonight, the Red Sox begin a three-game series at Fenway against the Mariners, and that'll be tonight at 6:45. The Boston Legacy Professional Soccer, they'll be in action in Foxborough tonight to host Angel City FC, and we'll have more on the way in sports. Text line is opened up for you, 781-837-4900, 781-837-4900. 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You bend it, they mend it. All right, well, jury deliberations are set to resume today. This in the Lindsay Clancy trial, the Duxbury mom accused of murder and the deaths of her three children. And ABC's Olivia Rubin has the latest. We'll have jury deliberations resuming in just a few hours back again in Plymouth.
1: Clancy admits she strangled her three children, and prosecutors say she planned it methodically because she was unhappy with her life.
2: It was what she had to do to end her misery.
1: But the defense says otherwise, arguing Clancy was suffering from postpartum psychosis.

0: An update on business news. Market set to reopen again today. Here's ABC.
1: From ABC News, Wall Street Now. The first U.S. military strike on Iran in about a month has pushed oil prices higher. International benchmark Brent crude was trading overnight at $90 a barrel. AAA puts the average price of a gallon of gas at $4.08, up a penny since yesterday. With the conflict now past the six-month mark, analysts are trying to sort out who's winning and who's losing. Among the winners are equities investors. The S&P is up nearly 22%. The losers, airlines, and the travelers they serve. Those investors, by the way, left the stock market parked on lower ground going into the weekend. The NASDAQ composite on Friday fell about 0.5%. The S&P gave up 0.25%. The Dow Jones Industrial Average finished lower by a fraction. Time to clean up the grill for a Labor Day cookout. But if your grill brush bears the name Cuisinart, toss it or take it back. 3.5 million have been recalled after reports of the tiny steel bristles breaking off and being swallowed. Some people have needed medical attention. Jim Ryan, ABC News.
0: 519 WATD traffic and weather on the nines, and taking a look at the ride this morning along Route 3 northbound. No reports of any delays from Plymouth to Braintree. 93 north is slow. Route 37 onto the expressway. The expressway northbound, not too bad into the city. 24 and 128 still in good shape, and not seeing any big delays down at the Cape Bridges. Traffic on the nines every morning. Traffic emergencies when they happen on WATD. Now the updated South Shore weather. 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
2: Backdoor cold front came through yesterday, and that's why Greater Boston, the Metro South, and the South Shore will note an easterly component to the wind, especially at our South Shore beaches today, with an ample amount of sun mixed with some clouds. High temperatures should be into the mid-70s away from the coast. That same front will come back to haunt us later tonight as a warm front, and that means increasing clouds and maybe even a shower. Overnight low temperatures will be into the mid-60s as the wind shifts about into the south. Coming up for tomorrow, look for more clouds than sun, and some scattered showers and maybe even a couple of thundery downpours will develop. The high temperature in the mid-70s. Look for a mostly cloudy sky on Wednesday with additional scattered showers and thunderstorms and easterly breeze. Highs will be in the mid-70s. Next weather in just 10 minutes. For WATD, I'm meteorologist Josh Nichols.
0: 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Right now, outside our studio, 63 degrees in Marshfield at the weather station, WATD. Sports coming up next.
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0: WATD Sports at 522. Good morning. I'm Rob Hakala. All right, so the Red Sox not having a great time in New York. Red Sox losing to the Yankees. In fact, they only get one out of four in New York. Red Sox losing yesterday by a score of 16-1. Austin Wells homered twice in a 9-run eighth inning. And the Yankees widen their lead in the AL wild card race and clinch the season series against the Red Sox with a 16-1 win on Sunday. Wells opened the eighth with a homer and then connected for a 3-run shot. The Red Sox... Again, only in one out of four in New York. Tonight, they are beginning a three-game series at home against the Seattle Mariners. And that will be tonight at 6:45. Sox and Mariners tonight at Fenway. And Peyton Tolley will be on the mound facing the Mariners' George

0: Kirby. That's a 6:45 first pitch. Coming up tonight, professional women's soccer. The Boston Legacy will host Angel City FC tonight at 8 in Foxborough. Meanwhile, the New England Revolution, they'll next be up on Saturday in California when they take on the LA Galaxy. The Revolution are coming off a win on Saturday when they beat the Columbus Crew 3-1. And that's your update on sports on WATD.
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2: August 31st, 1997. A tragedy that sparks mass public grief around the world. Britain's Princess Diana is killed in a car crash in Paris. She was 36 years old. Also killed in the crash, Dodi Fayed, Diana's boyfriend, and the car's driver, Henri Paul. Bodyguard Trevor Rhys-Jones, badly injured in the crash, is the only survivor. 1980. In Poland, the Solidarity Labor Movement is born under an agreement ending a shipyard strike. Co-founded by Lech Wałęsa, it's the first free trade union behind the Iron Curtain during the Cold War. During the next decade, Solidarity plays a key part in bringing down communism in Eastern Europe. 1888. Mary Ann Nichols, considered the first victim of Jack the Ripper, is found murdered in London's East End. At least five women, all of them prostitutes, are brutally slain by the Ripper. The murders and the killer's true identity remain unsolved to this day. 1969. Rocky Marciano, the retired heavyweight boxing champ, dies in a light plane crash in Iowa, a day before what would have been his 46th birthday. And 1945. Virtuoso violinist Yitzhak Perelman is born in Tel Aviv in what is now Israel.

0: Singer and songwriter Van Morrison is born in Belfast, Northern Ireland. Today in history, August 31st. Camille Bohannon, The Associated Press.
1: And good morning. It is 5:27 on the Sound of Shores Morning News. I'm Rob Hakala with the morning team. 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It's time now for a Car Chronicles report and automotive reporter Jeff Gilbert.
2: 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This is Jeff Gilbert with the Car Chronicles. 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But GM vehicle security specialist George Baker says also be sure to secure your key or key fob.
3: We know of an increase in the number of home invasions just to obtain that key. And a lot of people just leave them out on the counter. They leave them hanging on the wall right next to the garage or towards the front door. That needs to be avoided in a big way.
2: Baker says thieves are looking for an opportunity, so don't give it to them.
3: So that, in essence, a thief will actually be inspired to move on to another target once it's too difficult to get into your vehicle.
2: Technologies like GM's OnStar can also remotely disable ignitions, track stolen vehicles, and even slow them down. With the Car Chronicles, I'm Jeff Gilbert.
1: All right, 5:28, and let's go to the text line here, 781-837-4900. A great text in from Envoy Ann this morning from the Salvation Army of Plymouth. It was great to see Envoy Ann coming by when we were at the Pilgrim Hall Museum in Plymouth. We saw Envoy Ann drive by and give us a salute, and we certainly give you a salute every day, Envoy Ann. Good morning, WATD Morning Crew. We are closing out August. So grateful for the

0: support of the community. Thanks to you all, we were able to give out lots of, looks like hundreds of backpacks full of school supplies to students and teachers across Plymouth, Kingston, and Carver. None of it would have been possible without the station and the community. So, and that's a shout out to you listening this morning. The community, you were so instrumental in coming up and letting us stuff that truck with school supplies. So we really appreciate that. And Envoy Ansys, thank you, Rob, Larry, Christine, Audrey, Dan, and the whole morning crew. You are a blessing to the community and my heart. That's from Envoy Ann at the Salvation Army. Well, thank you so much, and we appreciate that. And Envoy Ann and the Salvation Army of Plymouth, great job again. Another year collecting school supplies. 5:30 news coming up. We'll check in with Dan McCready, get you updated on the morning's top stories. And next half hour, we will have our world famous list of celebrity birthdays. That's coming up after 5:45. All right, let's get an update now. And at 529, traffic and weather in the nines. Northbound expressway, some building volume, Granite Ave to Columbia Road, 93 North. Slow in Braintree, getting onto the expressway. Route 24, Route 3, Cape Bridges, all in good shape. South Shore weather for today, sun, some wispy clouds, a high near 80. Tonight, thickening clouds, some showers developing late, a low down to 61. Tomorrow, mainly cloudy. Passing showers, a high near 72 on Tuesday. And looking ahead at Wednesday, mostly cloudy with risk of showers, a high near 73. Right now, outside our studio in Marshfield, we're at 63 degrees, 5:30.
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2: 53 degrees outside of our South Shore studios at 5:30. Good morning. I'm Dan McCready, WATD News, and the news being brought to you by Wehmeyer Dentistry. 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Two people were arrested following a standoff with SWAT officers in Plymouth. Plymouth police say that at around 4 o'clock Saturday morning, a man went to the West Plymouth Fire Station to report he had been slashed with a knife and held at gunpoint by a male and a female in an apartment on Mark Drive. The victim was able to flee the apartment and report the incident to the fire station. Officers went to the apartment and attempted to contact the occupants. Police say the male and female refused to cooperate and did not respond to further attempts by officers to communicate with them. Authorities called the Metrolex SWAT unit to the scene. As a precaution, the apartment building was evacuated. After a short while, officers were able to take the male and female into custody without incident. The name of the suspects was not released. The police say the incident remains under investigation and further arrests are possible. No other information was available. In a Facebook post, police extended appreciation to the community for their patience and cooperation during the incident that allowed the situation to be brought to a peaceful resolution. Deliberations in the Lindsay Clancy murder trial wrapped on Friday without a verdict being reached. Clancy's attorney, Kevin Reddington, says that at one point during deliberations, the jury asked to see a knife and bags of pill bottles.
3: It's an exhibit. That's
4: all. They want to look at that?
3: It's an exhibit that the jury wants to look at. Exhibits. Yes.
4: Pill bottles specifically?
3: But they're in the bag. They're exhibits.
4: So if, I know that there are so many exhibits, so if they want to look at something specific, do they have to request it?
3: Yeah.
2: Reddington also told reporters he's not sure when a verdict will be returned.
4: Do you have any gauge on how long the jury could be out for? Is there any way to tell?
3: No. You know, they could be back. I've had them back in an hour. I've had them back in a week. You know, you never know. 290-something exhibits, 5 weeks of testimony. It's, you know, it's obviously a lot of work. They've been very attentive. I don't know how long it's going to take them.
2: The 36-year-old Clancy is facing charges of fatally strangling her three children, 5-year-old Cora, 3-year-old Dawson, and 8-month-old Callan, on January 24, 2023, then jumping out of the window of her Duxbury home. Clancy's attorneys argue she was suffering from postpartum psychosis and that poor medical care exacerbated her condition. Plymouth County prosecutors argue she intentionally planned the killings and that the nation's health care system is not on trial. Jurors are expected to resume deliberations this morning. WATD News Time coming up on 5:34. More of the day's top stories still to come.
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2: 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A Massachusetts woman is among the hundreds missing in the devastating flash flood in Nepal. 50-year-old Jawin Jyoti Rai of Lexington was traveling with a group to celebrate her birthday and preparing to cross into Tibet when the flood struck on Wednesday. She called her family about 30 minutes before the disaster. Her husband, Sanjeev Rai, reportedly flew from their Lexington home to Nepal to search for his wife. The couple's two children, a 15-year-old son and a 22-year-old daughter, remain in Lexington. Officials say that about 90 Americans were affected by the flood. The flood is believed to be caused by a large chunk of ice that fell off a glacier on a mountain into a river near the China-Nepal border. The impact created an avalanche, then a flood wave of rock and ice rushing down the mountain through valleys, sweeping everything in its path. Nearly 400 are believed to have died, and over 1,000 are missing. It's a three-way race in the Democratic primary for state Senate for Norfolk, Plymouth, and Bristol counties. State Senator Bill Driscoll is running for re-election. He's being challenged by two candidates, Mike Zulus and Tony King. Driscoll sat down with WATD's Lori Kirby to talk about his record. And Driscoll chairs two committees, among his duties on Beacon Hill, the Joint Committee on Public Health and Emergency Preparedness and Management. He addressed the water crisis in Bridgewater, which is in his district. Driscoll was a state rep for 8 years before winning the Senate seat. For the first time in years, there's a competitive race in the 8th Congressional District. WATD's Tom Gorman has the details.
6: A tight race may be shaping up in the 8th Congressional District election between longtime Congressman Stephen Lynch and his challenger Patrick Roth in next week's primary. Political analyst Molly Tarpey spoke to WATD News after the recent Lynch-Roth Candidates Forum in Weymouth and says that Congressman Lynch has had strong support over the years.
7: What we're seeing across the country, we've got people want to see change. They're calling for generational change. And in this district, there is a bit more of a hesitancy to be a leader in change, because that's Congressman Lynch. Like, his entire career, he has always lagged behind change. It's taken him a while to get there. And obviously, he keeps getting reelected, so I can only assume his constituency is comfortable with that.
6: Tarpey says that constituents may now be looking for a change.
7: But I think after seeing what Trump has done and what is happening everywhere, I think the constituency is starting to get a little sick of lagging behind and waiting for someone to get to where they need to be. I think they're realizing that we need to have someone that is already ahead of the times, right, and pushing for what's next, because we just don't have, obviously, we have no more time to lose, especially with all the tight races everywhere in Congress, White House in 2 years. It's like everyone said tonight about a million times, this election is of great consequence.
6: Primary election day is this Tuesday, September 1st. Reporting from Weymouth, Tom Gorman, WATD News.
2: And Tarpey previously worked in the office of Congressman Lynch. WATD News Time, 5:38. Traffic and weather on the nines next.
8: Here in the wild suburbs of Massachusetts, we observe a rare creature in its natural habitat, a distracted parallel parker.
9: I barely touched it.
8: But the damage is done. The rear bumper now resembles a crumpled accordion. Nearby, another victim of modern life. Ah, yes, the feral shopping cart attack. A devastating strike to the passenger side door. 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
3: Good morning, 5:39, and the Monday drive. We got building volume out there this morning on the expressway, Granite Ave up towards Columbia Road, 93 North. Slow in Braintree getting onto the expressway. Route 3 is okay along the South Shore from Plymouth up into Weymouth. 24 is okay through Brockton and Avon, and the lower end of 128 looks good through Dedham and Needham. No problems on Route 44 or at the Cape Bridges. Traffic on the nines every morning. Traffic emergencies when they happen on WATD. Now the updated South Shore weather.
4: At the Blue Hill Observatory yesterday, a top temp of 85 degrees. We'll end the month at Blue Hill in terms of precipitation on the dry side and only with 1.73 inches of rainfall. We had a backdoor cold front come through yesterday. That's why the breeze will largely be out of the east across Greater Boston, the Metro South, and the South Shore for today. So our South Shore beaches will be cooler than the inland locales. Highs inland should be into the upper 70s. It will be a little bit cooler than that along the immediate coast. Coming up for tonight, look for increasing clouds, and there could be a couple of spotty showers developing after midnight. Overnight low temperatures will be into the mid-60s. Look for scattered showers and thunderstorms for Tuesday. Highs will be into the mid-70s, and some additional scattered showers and thunderstorms look likely for Wednesday. The high again in the mid-70s. Additional showers will be developing on Thursday. The high temperature in the upper 70s. Next weather in just 10 minutes. For WATD, I'm meteorologist Josh Nichols.
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3: 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Welcome. 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Rob Hackler with the morning team. Great to have you here. Coming up this half hour, our world famous list of celebrity birthdays. We'll find out who is celebrating a birthday here on this 31st of August. Dan will join me for the Monday panel. Sports, Red Sox look to regroup after winning only 1 out of 4 in New York. And yesterday they lost to the Yankees 16-1. Red Sox begin a 3-game series against the Seattle Mariners at Fenway tonight at 6:45. And professional women's soccer tonight in Foxborough at Gillette. The Boston Legacy will host Angel City FC tonight at 8. Let's get a look at the lottery numbers for you. The Mass Evening Daily numbers, 5863, 5863. Mass Cash Evening, 219, 23, 28, 31. 219, 23, 28, 31 for the Mass Cash Evening numbers. And Millionaire for Life, 9, 27, 36, 54, 56, 9, 27, 36, 54, 56, the Millionaire Ball, 3. WATD time, 5:43. 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
3: 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It's time now to introduce our panel. Ladies and gentlemen, over to my right from the WATD newsroom. Here he is on a Monday, final day of August.
5: Indeed, I know.
3: Dan McCready.
5: Good morning.
3: Good morning, Dan. All right.
5: Little kind of sad, I guess.
3: Yeah. Yeah, it was very sad. I opened with a very depressing Noah Kahan song today, End of August.
5: Yeah.
3: I don't know. It got me yesterday. I was looking for End of August songs, and that one came up. And I don't know. There's something about it just with the insects trilling right at the beginning of the song. You know, you're just hearing that sound, and it just reminds you of those summer nights.
5: Yeah.
3: All right. Well, here we are. Let's get some birthdays in.
5: Let's do it.
3: We're going to start this morning with, Yitzhak Perlman has a birthday today.
5: One of the best.
3: Wow. He has performed worldwide in venues that have included a state dinner for the Queen, at the time, Elizabeth II, at the White House in 2007. I think he performed at the 2009 inauguration of Barack Obama. He was awarded the Presidential Medal of Freedom. He's won 16 Grammy Awards, including a Grammy Lifetime Achievement Award and 4 Emmy Awards. Let's listen a little bit now. Itzhak Perlman is 81 years old today.

0: go. There's some Beethoven performed by Perlman. 81 years old today. Happy birthday. All right, we're just getting started, Dan. We've got several musicians on our celebrity birthday list. We'll tell you about one who was born in Northern Ireland. And next, right now, traffic and weather. We check it every 10 minutes in the morning, so let's get you up to date on the expressway, heavy Granite Ave to Southampton Street. Route 3 looks good along the South Shore still on a back-to-work Monday. 93 North, a little slow getting on Braintree. Route 24 is okay. 93, I should mention, is just slow after Route 37 getting onto the expressway. But Route 24 looks good through Brockton and Avon, and no delays down at the Cape Bridges. South Shore weather. For today, we are going to have sun, some clouds, 80. Tonight, thickening clouds, some showers and patchy drizzle, a low 61. Tomorrow, mainly cloudy, passing showers, 72 on Tuesday. 62 in Marshfield at the weather station, WATD. Celebrity birthdays continue. I'm Rob. That's Dan. Thank you very much. And you on the text line at 781-837-4900. Great to meet you. 781-837-4900. If you want to comment on the birthdays. Dan, what do you say? Are you ready for more?
1: We're doing more?
0: We got to do more. We only got one in so far.
1: Oh, okay. Well, I guess we should do more.
0: We should do more. And now we have a musician born in Northern Ireland, singer and songwriter whose recording career started in the 1960s. His albums have done very well. He's been inducted into the Rock and Roll Hall of Fame and the Songwriters Hall of Fame.
1: Yeah, he's doing fairly well for himself.
0: Yeah, we're talking about Van Morrison, Sir George Ivan Morrison. Van Morrison, happy birthday.

0: For those who can't tell, I'm snapping my fingers right now.
1: Yes. Happy birthday, Van Morrison, 81. So many great songs you could pick. One of my favorites, I guess, Brown Eyed Girl.
0: Oh, yeah.
1: I do like that one as well.
0: A lot of people like that one.
1: So, happy birthday to Van Morrison, who is 81 years old today. Happy birthday. Let's see, up next on our celebrity birthday list, we're going to say... happy birthday to Richard Gere.
0: Has a birthday today.
1: One of those leading men, right?
0: Mm-hmm.
1: You would say. I imagine there must be a lot of ladies that had.
0: Yeah, that was Christine James chime in.
1: Yeah, I was going to say, could we hear just a little bit of. Yeah, there we go. If we could just hear. There we go. Or is it this one? There we go. I'm having trouble. I'm still hearing Van Morrison. There we go.
0: There we are.
1: All right, so Richard Gere has a birthday today. Let's see. Looking for Mr. Goodbar, American Gigolo, and then An Officer and a Gentleman. There you go. Pretty Woman. That one you got to say, right? Primal Fear, Red Corner, Runaway Bride. Whole bunch of other movies, right?
0: Mm-hmm.
1: Let's see. Portrayed Billy Flynn in the musical Chicago. He was born in Philadelphia.
0: Oh.
1: Richard Gere. Happy birthday. And let's see. He graduated from North Syracuse Central High School in 1967. And so I guess he moved there to New York, right?
0: Mm-hmm.
1: Let's see. Where he excelled at gymnastics and he played the trumpet. He then attended the University of UMass Amherst on a gymnastics scholarship.
0: Oh, wow. Okay.
1: Wow, okay. Studied philosophy, left after 2 years, never graduated, but was here at this point. And let's see, Gere is comes from the surname Gere, G-E-E-R. And let's see, both of Gere's parents were Mayflower descendants.
0: Oh.
1: Wow. Okay, so he's got a lot of local ties.
0: Yes, he does.
1: Okay, well, Richard Gere, let's see, also being known for married to Cindy Crawford, right?
0: Yeah.
1: There you go. All right, so and worked, I think, early in his acting career in Cape Cod doing theater. Richard Gere is 77 years old. Attorney and author Marcia Clark has a birthday today.
0: Oh, and I got a perfect present for her.
1: Yes? What do you got?
0: I was thinking we should get her some gloves.
1: Oh, you, come on. Prosecutor, author, TV correspondent, lead prosecutor, right? In the, well, I don't know. Do you think after all of this, she was happy to get that case or not? I mean, it certainly we wouldn't probably be mentioning Marcia Clark. Otherwise, I don't think so.
0: No.
1: But anyway, Marcia Clark is today 73 years old, born in California. All right, up next on our celebrity birthday list, Glenn Tilbrook has a birthday today. English singer, songwriter, guitarist, lead singer and guitarist of the English new wave band, Squeeze. Happy birthday. Why is that still? I still hear Van Morrison. Do you notice that?
0: All right. Yeah.
1: Here we go. Could we hear some Squeeze? Here we go.
0: Yeah.
1: Tempted. Glenn Tilbrook, happy birthday. He is 69.
2: I bought a toothbrush, some toothpaste, a flannel for my face, pajamas, a hairbrush, new shoes, and a case.
1: Again, it starts out mainly as a shopping list.
0: Yeah, I was going to say. And he's actually traveling fairly lightly. I mean, if that's all he's bringing with him.
1: Yeah, and very good.
0: And also, he's giving us directions now.
1: Yes. All right, so happy birthday to Glenn Tilbrook from England. He is 69, Squeeze. And you may hear Squeeze on Friday nights, I imagine, right? On The Alternative.
0: They'll give you directions on how to get here if you want to.
1: Oh, okay. Let's see. Up next, rock musician Gina Schock has a birthday today of the Go-Go's. Happy birthday. Musician, songwriter, drummer for the rock band The Go-Go's. She joined the group in 1979 and remained a member during its most active years. In 2021, she was inducted in the Rock and Roll Hall of Fame as a member of The Go-Go's, born in Baltimore, Maryland. The Go-Go's, one of those great girl groups, right?
0: Yeah.
1: Happy birthday.
0: You hear it in a few commercials every now and then, too.
1: Yeah. Gina Schock is 69 years old today. Happy birthday. All right, let's see. Up next on our celebrity birthday list. Oh, she was big when I was growing up. Debbie Gibson has a birthday today. I remember she was, yeah, she was on the radio all the time.
0: Oh, yeah.
1: I remember my friend had a crush on Debbie Gibson. I think a lot of us did. Out of the Blue, she released that at the age of 16. She's from New York. Foolish Beat, that was a big one. Lost in Your Eyes, oh, that was good too. Happy birthday. And let's see, she also helped to open a lot of malls at the time, I believe,
0: yeah,
1: as well, just like Tiffany. Happy birthday.
0: Yeah, Tiffany had to, like, they were sort of rivals, but I guess they're pretty good friends.
1: Yeah.
0: In real life, at least nowadays. And, yeah, so
1: getting
0: a lot of mall
1: malls.
0: Culture there.
1: Really appreciate that. Debbie Gibson is 56 years old. Happy birthday. Golfer Padraig Harrington has a birthday today.
0: Yeah.
1: Great Irish golfer.
0: My mom knows his cousin.
1: Really?
0: Mm-hmm.
1: Okay. He's very well. He plays on the European Tour, PGA Tour. He's won three majors, the Open in 2007 and 2008.
0: I'd like to see him win one more major.
1: Yeah.
0: Because then it would be four!
1: Oh, he's a member of six consecutive Ryder Cup teams. And Padraig Harrington is 55. 55, double nickel. And actor, comedian Chris Tucker has a birthday. He's
0: funny
1: also
0: guy.
1: A double nickel.

0: Very funny. Chris Tucker was at the Rush Hour films. Fifth Element, he was very good in, too. Happy birthday.
1: Oh, Friday.
0: Yeah, a lot of good roles for him. Happy birthday, Chris Tucker, who's 55, and actress Sarah Ramirez is 51, born in Mexico. You may remember her. She was Kat Sandoval on Madam Secretary, and I think she had a role on Grey's Anatomy as well. Happy birthday. All right, so we got to save the locals. We did it. We'll get them, though, after 6, okay?
1: All right.
0: 95.9 WATD, just shake your love, and we'll have the news. I-59, traffic and weather in the 9s. Northbound Expressway slow. East Milton up towards Southampton Street, Route 3. Looks good along the South Shore, 24. Some pockets from Harrison Boulevard to 139. Sun, some wispy clouds, a high near 80. We're at 62 in Marshfield. Good morning. 6 o'clock.
2: ABC News, I'm Sherry Preston. The search goes on in the Grand Canyon for more than a dozen campers. One person confirmed killed when flash flooding struck the park floor over the weekend.
3: The Park Service confirming the body of a 46-year-old man was pulled from the Colorado River last night. Hours after, a monsoon storm turned a quiet creek into a raging river in minutes. Campers watched a wall of water tear through Phantom Ranch, sweeping away boulders and then an excavator and eventually entire buildings. Witnesses describe a four-foot-high wall of debris.
2: ABC Sophie Flay. Rescuers are still scrambling to reach workers believed trapped in tunnels buried in mud after the catastrophic flooding in the region between Nepal and China. The death toll, more than 900, 4,700 are still missing. The UAE says its Air Force intercepted an Iranian drone over its territorial waters. That after the U.S. and Iran exchanged fire over the weekend, the first significant military action in a month. This is ABC News. Dolly Parton laid to rest over the weekend.
3: The private burial taking place in Nashville, days after her death at age 80, following a brief battle with cancer. Dolly's niece, Lainey Mae Parton, sharing the news in a social media post, remembering her aunt, whom she called Granny. Lainey writing, "From the time I was little, my granny always had a way of making me feel like I was enough. She believed in me before I even knew how to believe in myself."
2: That's ABC's Hannah Batah. There's a new money king in golf. Scottie Scheffler's career earnings topping $130 million, now beating Tiger Woods. 2 years of retirement, apparently enough for one of the best defenders in NFL history. Defensive lineman Aaron Donald ending his retirement and signing a one-year deal with his old team, the Los Angeles Rams, saying,
4: "I'm not here to be given nothing to earn any position that I'm in. Whatever that is, whatever my role is, I'm going to earn it."
2: Incentives, the deal could be worth $30 million. I'm Sherry Preston, ABC News.
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1: 61 degrees outside of our South Shore studios at 6:03. Good morning. I'm Dan McCready, WATD News, and the news being brought to you by Mutual of Omaha, your local reverse mortgage specialist. Contact David Tortolot today at 617-797-3277. Two people, including a 14-year-old, were shot in Brockton. Police say they received reports of shots fired around 7:30 last night at the Pines Apartments on Pine Grove Drive. The police say that a 14-year-old was shot in the leg and transported to a local hospital for treatment. A 22-year-old man went to the hospital on his own with a gunshot wound. Police did not provide any more details. That shooting is under investigation. WATD News Time, 6:03. More of the day's top stories still to come.
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1: 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The Marshfield School Committee has agreed to a set of guidelines that will provide better financial management. WATD's Tom Gorman explains.
10: The Marshfield Select Board and School Committee have agreed on a memorandum of understanding that lays out how town departments develop their budgets. Board Chair Rick Smith tells WATD News the agreement outlines guidelines for the school department budget process, including long-term planning, transparency, and collaboration with town leaders.
11: We've been working on for a little bit of time now. It's something that I proposed is to provide us the foundation that we need in order to write our financial ship here. It includes components about how we budget, how we forecast, how we report, how we set accountability, how we do performance audits, how we do revenue sharing, all kinds of things like that. And I think it's a great opportunity to partner with the Marshfield School Committee in laying out a collaborative process for moving forward on financial challenges and opportunities.
10: A performance audit is included in the agreement.
11: So what it does is establishes that all major departments within the town will participate in a performance audit. A performance audit is strictly just an operational efficiency audit. It's trying to find ways to improve on what we're currently doing for the purpose of continuing to deliver a good service while at the same time doing it in the most economical way possible.
10: Now that the school committee has agreed to the Memorandum of Understanding, Smith hopes to bring the Public Works Department on board.
11: We have an agreement and we have a process moving forward and hope next to be working with our Board of Public Works on setting up something similar or adding them to party to the MOU. But I think it's a great opportunity for all three boards in town to be working collaboratively on our financial process going forward.
10: The Memorandum of Understanding was recently approved by the Select Board on a 2-1 vote, with Board Vice Chair Eric Kelly opposed. He voiced concern over the school department's spending and its budget process. Officials said the agreement includes a pledge to not seek another override for the next 5 years. Marshfield voters will decide on a $7 million override when the town goes to the polls tomorrow for the primary election day. Reporting from Marshfield, Tom Gorman, WATD News.
1: Mike Zulis is one of three candidates running in the Norfolk, Plymouth, and Bristol State Senate seat.
12: The reason I decided to run is that there's a real urgency in my view, because people can't afford things the way they used to be able to, and our towns are not getting the money from the state legislature to be able to fund things that they need, like schools and programs for seniors and programs for public safety. And so we're not getting the money from the legislature. Part of the reason is we have one of the least accountable, least transparent legislatures in the country.
1: Zula says he wants to bring more state aid to the district, which includes Milton, Braintree, Bridgewater, West Bridgewater, Easton, Randolph, and Stoughton. He also wants more transparency and discipline in the office.
12: And we're never going to be able to get what we need from the legislature until we open it up, until they're subject to the open meeting law, until they're subject to the public records law, until we have the audit, which has been a big issue for the last 2 years. So the reason that I'm running is that I felt a real urgency to try to make some of those changes to improve the situation for our people and improve the situation for our towns.
1: Zulis has served in the Attorney General's office in the Public Corruption Unit and acted in several key positions on the Milton Select Board and School Committee. Zulis is running against incumbent Bill Driscoll and fellow challenger Tony King. There is no Republican in the race. Our entire interview with Mike Zulis can be found on our website, 959WATD.com. WATD News Time, 6:08. Traffic on the Nines is next.
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5: Now, WATD traffic and weather on the Nines.
0: And good morning. Time now, 6:09, your Monday morning ride. And the expressway northbound looking at slowdowns around East Milton as you work your way up towards Andrews Square. Drive time from Braintree to Boston is coming in at about 18, 19 minutes. Route 3 on the northbound side is slow up near Union Street in Braintree. The southbound side of Route 3 is okay to the Sagamore. 25 East, not bad at the Bourne. Route 24, some slowdowns, getting by 139 in Stoughton. Not too bad on 128. You're fine as you make your way up into Dedham and Needham. Traffic on the nines every morning. Traffic emergencies when they happen on WATD. Now the updated South Shore weather.
14: A backdoor cold front came through yesterday, and that's why Greater Boston, the Metro South and the South Shore will note an easterly component to the wind, especially at our South Shore beaches today, with an ample amount of sun mixed with some clouds. High temperatures should be into the mid-70s away from the coast. That same front will come back to haunt us later tonight as a warm front, and that means increasing clouds and maybe even a shower. Overnight low temperatures will be into the mid-60s as the wind shifts about into the south. Coming up for tomorrow, look for more clouds than sun, and some scattered showers and maybe even a couple of thundery downpours will develop. The high temperature in the mid-70s. Look for a mostly cloudy sky on Wednesday with additional scattered showers and thunderstorms and easterly breeze. Highs will be in the mid-70s. Next weather in just 10 minutes. For WATD, I'm meteorologist Josh Nichols.
1: 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I'm Dan McCready at 611. The South Shore's morning news continues now on 95.9 WATD.

0: sing it, Debbie. The Tom Shorty's Morning News rolls on. I'm Rob Hakala with the morning team. Happy birthday to Debbie. Now we call her Deborah. I know. It's just like Ricky Schroeder. Please call me Rick now. Debbie Gibson, Deborah Gibson. Happy birthday today. She is celebrating a birthday and is 56 years old. I was looking up this song, Dan, and it was 1989, so freshman year in high school. And, you know, these songs, especially the songs that I think were on the radio, whatever you listening this morning, what your high school songs are, they bring back those memories, don't they, of where you were going to school and remember listening to these songs on the radio, like Debbie Gibson, back in 1989, a freshman at Hanover High School, looking to go to the dinner dance, Dan.
1: Mm-hmm.
0: Debbie Gibson.
1: Yeah.
0: All right. Well, happy birthday, Debbie. All right. How about some local birthdays, Dan? What do you
1: Why
0: say
1: don't we
0: get
1: do
0: those?
1: That? Yes, indeed.
0: We went to overtime this morning, and we'll get to you the text messages as well. 781-837-4900. 781-837-4900. Let's see who we have on our list here. We want to say happy birthday to Robert Bruschino. Has a birthday today from the town of Scituate. Happy birthday, Robert Bruschino. Katie Duff, not the Katie Duff I went to high school with, but another Katie Duff from Hanover. Happy birthday. Jonathan Peacock was in Hanover, but he escaped, Dan. He's now in Naples, Florida. Some people, they do get away.
1: It's been known to happen.
0: Yeah, Jonathan Peacock, Hanover now in Naples, Florida. Happy birthday. Mary Kim Garrity has a birthday today. She did a talk show here for a while, the Zen Den, I believe it was. Mary Kim Garrity
1: cool,
0: is from
1: man.
0: Milton.
1: Cool.
0: Yeah, the Zen Den. You
1: Zen,
0: like that. Very,
1: very
0: relaxing.
1: Yeah.
0: Mary Kim Garrity, happy birthday. And also Michelle Valcourt from Plymouth.
1: Ah.
0: Happy birthday to you, Michelle. And now, Dan.
1: I have one today. This is a belated birthday, as we do on Mondays. I'd like to wish a very, very happy birthday to Mr. Alphonse Wright. Hope the day is treating you very well. He's listening up in the witch city of Salem, so
0: Ooh.
1: Things are going to be kicking off there pretty soon.
0: Yes, that's right. I think now I read, right, don't they try to also market it like that it's not just Halloween? I feel like they tried to make sure that people go in September and even into November. They do some events in Salem. It's a great place to visit.
1: Yes, sure. It is.
0: Yeah,
1: yes, it is.
0: So, happy birthday again.

0: Now, let's give that name again.
1: Alphonse V. Wright.
0: Happy birthday. All right. And that's our world-famous list of celebrity birthdays on WATD. Yeah, go ahead. Play this Chris Tucker.
2: Right. I'm going to tell you the best part after work. After work.
3: You know, this is why nobody will work with you, man. But you're the only cop in the department without a partner.
2: Johnson, look. First of all, if you want to go out on a date with me, you're going to have to wait on the list like every other woman, okay? Second of all, I work alone. I don't want no partner. I don't need no partner. And I ain't going to never have no partner. Did Kojak have a partner?
3: Yeah, the fat guy.
2: Well, he wasn't ever with him. Look, did Columbo have a partner?
3: Look, Captain, do you order me to go with you on that bus right. Because you need it.
0: There you go. All right. So there you go. That's Chris. That must be from those Rush Hour movies, right?
1: That yes, was, it was. Yeah. I liked that series a lot.
0: Detective James Carter. Happy birthday, Chris Tucker. He is very funny, isn't he? I thought he was very funny as well. Wasn't he like a talk show host or game show host or some kind of host in The Fifth Element? With Bruce Willis, he goes around. That movie, by the way, is bizarre. I've tried to watch it. Did you ever watch The Fifth Element? It's with Gary Oldman and Bruce Willis. I know. You put it on, and it's like, what is he? He's driving a cab. He's in a cab or something, and then I don't know. It's bizarre, and he's got this strange microphone that Chris Tucker is walking around, and something as well. On his head or some kind of... Because it's supposed to be in the 23rd century, Dan, obviously.
1: Is it supposed to be on Mars, too, or am I misinterpreting that?
0: I don't know. Now I'm thinking of that's the other movie with Arnold Schwarzenegger.
1: Total Recall. Yeah. That's probably what I'm thinking of.
0: So, there we go. Oh, man. All right. Well, 781-837-4900 is the text line. Pete from Hingham wanted to text in as we were talking about the end of August and... feeling a bit down today, and Pete says, I think what gets me is when the Marshfield Fair comes to town, you know summer is over.
1: Yeah. Like I said, there are a lot of local kids around here who have mixed feelings about the Marshfield Fair.
0: Yeah.
1: Because, you know, it's of course a fun time, lots of stuff to do, lots of things to see, Demolition Derby, best part of my opinion, but it also means pretty soon you're going back to class.
0: I know.
1: You're going to have homework.
0: I know. And those summer days come to an end.
1: Yeah.
0: And for some of you, I know it comes even sooner. And even while the Marshfield Fair is still going on, you're going back to school in some towns.
1: Yeah, I think they're starting earlier in case we get another massive blizzard. They want to kind of cushion themselves a little bit.
0: Oh, boy. Yeah. That's another reason not to be looking forward to the fall. I don't want to. It seems like we lived it, Dan. Remember that? We don't want to go through that again. All right. Well, we'll see. We'll be ready.
1: I, as much as I like this place, I don't want to sleep in an air mattress in the newsroom again.
0: No. That was fun once. All right. It is 617 on WATD. Watching your money. Let's get an update now on Wall Street as the markets open up for another week.
4: From ABC News, Wall Street Now. The first U.S. military strike on Iran in about a month has pushed oil prices higher. International benchmark Brent crude was trading overnight at $90 a barrel. AAA puts the average price of a gallon of gas at $4.08, up a penny since yesterday. With the conflict now past the six-month mark, analysts are trying to sort out who's winning and who's losing. Among the winners are equities investors. The S&P is up nearly 22%. The losers, airlines, and the travelers they serve. Those investors, by the way, left the stock market parked on lower ground going into the weekend. The NASDAQ composite on Friday fell about 0.5%. The S&P gave up 0.25%. The Dow Jones Industrial Average finished lower by a fraction. Time to clean up the grill for a Labor Day cookout. But if your grill brush bears the name Cuisinart, toss it or take it back. 3.5 million have been recalled after reports of the tiny steel bristles breaking off and being swallowed. Some people have needed medical attention. Jim Ryan, ABC News.
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0: time at 6:19, WATD's traffic and weather on the nines. Heading into town, the expressway northbound slows around Adams Street up towards Andrews Square. Route 3 slowing down. We had a pocket at Route 18 and again near Union Street. Southbound Route 3, not too bad at the Sagamore. 25 East is okay at the Bourne. Traveling up Route 24, you're okay through West Bridgewater and Brockton. We've got delays from Harrison Boulevard up past 139. 128 looks good through Dedham and Needham. Traffic on the nines every morning. Traffic emergencies when they happen on WATD. Now the updated South Shore weather. 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
1: A backdoor cold front came through yesterday, and that's why Greater Boston, the Metro South, and the South Shore will note an easterly component to the wind, especially at our South Shore beaches today, with an ample amount of sun mixed with some clouds. High temperatures should be into the mid-70s away from the coast. That same front will come back to haunt us later tonight as a warm front, and that means increasing clouds and maybe even a shower. Overnight low temperatures will be into the mid-60s as the wind shifts about into the south. Coming up for tomorrow, look for more clouds than sun and some scattered showers and maybe even a couple of thundery downpours will develop. The high temperature in the mid-70s. Look for a mostly cloudy sky on Wednesday with additional scattered showers and thunderstorms and easterly breeze. Highs will be in the mid-70s. Next weather in just 10 minutes. For WATD, I'm meteorologist Josh Nichols.
0: Thank you, Josh. Good morning to you. Right now outside our studio in Marshfield, 62 degrees at the weather station WATD. We'll have an update on sports coming up next.
2: It was the summer of 1969, and Toby Gibson was taking the prettiest girl in school, Diane Lane, on their first official date. Toby's dad let him take his prized Ford LTD Country Squire, a beautiful vehicle with wood grain paneling, massive interior space, and a V8 engine, to the Marshfield Drive-In Theater. Toby was pulling out all the stops. Easy Rider was playing on the big screen that night, and Toby and Diane saw most of the movie. Of course, Toby was going to clean all the popcorn that had somehow found its way onto the floor before he returned his dad's car. But when the movie ended, Toby wasn't thinking about that just yet, or about much of anything, really. A love struck Toby's head was still up in the clouds. Amidst first love's fog, Toby forgot to unhook the speaker from the car, pulled away, and came crashing back to earth as that speaker smashed through the driver's side window of his father's country squire. I guess it's true what the song says. Love hurts.
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0: .622, time now for WATD Sports. Good morning, I'm Rob Hakala. Our sports report is sponsored by McNamara Financial. The Red Sox will try to get back in the winning column after a lopsided loss yesterday to the Yankees, 16-1, the final score. And Red Sox only get one out of four against the Yankees in New York. Austin Wells homered twice in a 9-run eighth. I think it was a 3-run home run in the fifth inning. There was a controversial call as well. A catch by the Red Sox did not lead to an out. Instead, it was ruled that the ball hit the ground. And so that would lead the way to more runs being scored by the Yankees. But in any event, maybe it would be not 16-1, but still something to one. And the Red Sox lose to the Yankees tonight. They'll begin a three-game series against the Seattle Mariners at Fenway at 6:45. Peyton Tolley will be on the mound for the Red Sox. Baseball scoreboard yesterday, another American League action. It was Cleveland 11, Kansas City 1. The Blue Jays shut out the Mariners 7-0. Twins over the White Sox 5-1. Orioles over the Athletics 8-5. Interleague play, Dodgers 6, Tigers 1. Rays over the Padres 5-4. The Rangers over the Brewers 7-4. Astros

0: 6, Mets 3, and the Phillies over the Angels 5-2. Professional women's soccer will be in action tonight. The Boston Legacy will host Angel City FC. That's tonight at 8 in a game to be played down at Gillette in Foxborough. And that's our update on sports on WATD.
1: This is Mike McNamara. Certainly been an interesting year so far. All kinds of stuff going on in Washington. War in the Ukraine and the Middle East. Mortgage rates are high. The stock and bond markets have been volatile. You're probably worried about your investments. 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
0: And a good Monday morning. Hope you had a good weekend. Here we are, final day of August. It is the 31st of August, 2026. I am Rob Hakala with the morning team. Great to have you here. 95.9 FM, WATD, coming to you from the Coastal Heritage Bank Studios. 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And after we were out on the road on Friday, so we did not have a YouTube show on Friday, we'll get the YouTube camera fired up, and you can watch the show live on YouTube, watch live or later, WATD Radio on YouTube, WATD Radio on YouTube, and we'll have that up from 7 to 10. 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
6: Here are your political insights from ABC News. With the cost of living a major political issue ahead of the midterm elections, President Trump is touting the U.S. deal with Venezuela on helping develop its oil reserves as a way to lower gasoline prices. But oil analysts say that's unlikely, partly because Venezuela's refining capacity has declined for decades and could take years to rebuild. And, says ABC's Stephen Portnoy,
7: Venezuela's constitution, which says that the oil of Venezuela belongs to the state and its ownership can't be transferred. So if there is any lingering legal or political complication, it could be a long time before this deal has any impact on prices at the pump here.
6: A flap continues with Health Secretary Robert F. Kennedy Jr. accusing Pennsylvania officials of giving insufficient information to determine whether two deaths in Lancaster County, one of an infant, are linked to measles. State health officials dispute that, saying the two deaths were measles associated. Those are your political insights. Chuck Sievertson, ABC News.
0: All right, 6:30 News is coming up. Dan McCready will get us updated on the morning's top stories. Right now, 6:29. Back out to your morning drive. WATD traffic and weather in the nines. And the expressway northbound heavy from Adams Street up to Andrews Square. 20 minutes, Braintree to Boston. Route 3 northbound, some slowdowns from Route 18 up past Union Street. 24 is sluggish around Harrison Boulevard and 139. 93 south, pockets, Route 28 to Ponkapog, 128, little building volume near University Ave and Route 1. Down the Cape, not seeing any big delays at the Sagamore or Bourne.

0: South Shore weather for today. Not a bad day for your Monday. We will have sunshine with some wispy clouds. High today near 80 degrees. Tonight, thickening clouds. Showers developing late, a low 61. Tomorrow, mainly cloudy. Passing showers. A high near 72. We could have some heavier rain or even thunder showers tomorrow morning. 72 for the high on Tuesday. Wednesday, mostly cloudy, a risk of showers, a high near 73. Right now, 62 degrees in Marshfield. Good morning. It is 6:30.
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2: 62 degrees outside of our South Shore studios at 6:30. Good morning. I'm Dan McCready, WATD News. 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Two people were arrested following a standoff with SWAT officers in Plymouth. Plymouth police say that at around 4 o'clock Saturday morning, a man went to the West Plymouth Fire Station to report he had been slashed with a knife and held at gunpoint by a male and a female in an apartment building on Mark Drive. The victim was able to flee the apartment and report the incident at the fire station. Officers went to the apartment and attempted to contact the occupants. Police say the male and female refused to cooperate and did not respond to further attempts by officers to communicate with them. Authorities called the Metrolex SWAT team to the scene. As a precaution, the apartment building was evacuated. After a short while, officers were able to take the male and female into custody without incident. The names of the suspects were not released. Police say the incident remains under investigation and further arrests are possible. No other information was available. In a Facebook post, police extended appreciation to the community for their patience and cooperation during the incident that allowed the situation to be brought to a peaceful resolution. Deliberations in the Lindsey Clancy trial wrapped on Friday without a verdict being reached. Clancy's attorney, Kevin Reddington, says that at one point during deliberations, the jury asked to see a knife and bags of pill bottles.
3: It's an exhibit. It's an exhibit that the jury wants to look at. Exhibits. Yes.
4: Pill bottles, specifically?
3: But they're in a bag. They're exhibits.
4: So if, I know that there are so many exhibits, so if they want to look at something specific, do they have to request it? Is that?
3: Yeah.
2: Reddington also told reporters he's not sure when a verdict will be returned.
4: Do you have any gauge on how long the jury could be out for? Is there any way to tell?
3: No. You know, they could be back. I've had them back in an hour. I've had them back in a week. You know, you never know. 290-something exhibits, 5 weeks of testimony. It's, you know, it's obviously a lot of work. They've been very attentive. I don't know how long it's going to take them.
2: The 36-year-old Clancy is facing charges of fatally strangling her 3-year-old children, 5-year-old Cora, 3-year-old Dawson, and 8-month-old Callan on January 24th, 2023, then jumping out of the window of her Duxbury home. Clancy's attorneys argue she was suffering from postpartum psychosis and that poor medical care exacerbated her condition. Plymouth County prosecutors argue she intentionally planned the killings and that the nation's health care system is not on trial. Jurors are expected to resume deliberations this morning. A Massachusetts woman among the hundreds missing in a devastating flash flood in Nepal. 50-year-old Jaiwan Jayati Rai of Lexington was traveling with a group to celebrate her birthday and preparing to cross into Tibet when the flood struck on Wednesday. She had called her family about 30 minutes before the disaster. Her husband, Sanjeev Rai, reportedly flew from their Lexington home to Nepal to search for his wife. The couple's 2 children, a 15-year-old son and a 22-year-old daughter, remain in Lexington. Officials say that about 90 Americans were affected by the flood, which is believed to have been caused by a large chunk of ice that fell off a glacier on a mountain into a river near the China-Nepal border. The impact created an avalanche, then a flood wave of rock and ice rushing down the mountain through valleys, sweeping away everything in its path. Nearly 400 are believed to have died, and over 1,000 are missing. WATD News Time, 6:34. More of the day's top stories still to come.
5: Here, in the wild suburbs of Massachusetts, we observe a rare creature in its natural habitat, a distracted parallel parker.
6: I barely touched it.
5: But the damage is done. The rear bumper now resembles a crumpled accordion. Nearby, another victim of modern life. Ah, yes. the feral shopping cart attack, a devastating strike to the passenger side door. 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
2: 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With the September 1st primaries less than 2 weeks away, State Senator Bill Driscoll is trying to get his message out to voters about his record. The incumbent Democrat is facing a challenge from Mike Zulis and Tony King in the Democratic primary. There are no Republicans running in this district. Zulis recently leveled criticism at the incumbents on Beacon Hill, and WATD News gave Senator Driscoll a chance to respond.
8: There's a real urgency in my view, because people can't afford things the way they used to be able to, and our towns are not getting the money from the state legislature to be able to fund things they need, like schools and programs for seniors and programs for public safety. And so we're not getting the money from the legislature. Part of the reason is we have one of the least accountable, least transparent legislatures in the country.
9: Senator Driscoll, your rebuttal.
10: Yeah, I think I like hearing Mike talk, because it reminds me of all the things that we've been doing this session to make sure that we're addressing these needs. Helping people pay for their home heating and cooling bills is a major issue. We know that most towns either have or will have to go for an override soon of Prop 2.5. And so we've actually infused more money into unrestricted local aid. We're really digging in to see how we can pay for Chapter 70, which is our educational funding formula. And, you know, I have two opponents in this race, and what they have in common is that they're both perennial candidates. They both lost election in their hometown. The voters that know them best didn't either reelect them or elect them, and now they're seeking even higher office. I'm asking for folks to send me back to Beacon Hill, because I have the experience, have the relationships, and we're getting a lot done. Like I mentioned, $2 million for Bridgewater. We've secured over $550,000 in the last year and a half for expanding full-time kindergarten in Braintree. I voted since 2021 to continue to pay for universal free school meals. So we're finding ways to pay for things in school districts, in unrestricted local aid locally, while looking at the larger formulaic problems that we know we have to address.
2: Senator Driscoll served as a state rep on Beacon Hill for 8 years before winning his current seat, and our full interview can be found on our website, 959WATD.com. And for the first time in years, there may be a close race in the 8th Congressional District. Congressman Stephen Lynch being challenged by newcomer Patrick Roth in next week's and tomorrow's primary election. Following the recent candidates forum in Weymouth with Lynch and Roth, political analyst Molly Tarpey spoke with WATD News and says that Lynch has maintained a steady course over the years.
11: People want to see change. They're calling for generational change. And in this district, there is a bit more of a hesitancy to be a leader in change, because that's Congressman Lynch. Like, his entire career, he has always lagged behind change. And obviously, he keeps getting reelected, so I can only assume his constituency is comfortable with that.
2: Tarpey says there is a movement for change.
11: But I think after seeing what Trump has done and what is happening everywhere, I think the constituency is starting to get a little sick of lagging behind and waiting for someone to get to where they need to be. I think they're realizing that we need to have someone that is already ahead of the times, right, and pushing for what's next.
2: Primary election day is tomorrow, and Tarpey previously worked in the office of Congressman Stephen Lynch. Traffic is next.
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1: Now, WATD traffic and weather on the nines.
0: 6:39 on your Monday morning, and we are looking at delays on the expressway. Starting to fill in around Adams Street up towards Southampton Street. Route 3 is okay along the South Shore from Route 18 up past Union Street. 93 sluggish. Route 28 in Randolph over to Ponkapog. 128 heavy from University Ave to 109. 24 on the northbound side is slow after Route 27 in Brockton as you make your way up past 139. Down the Cape, Sagamore is okay. A little bit of company getting on Cape at the Bourne. Traffic on the nines every morning. Traffic emergencies when they happen on WATD. Now the updated South Shore weather.
13: At the Blue Hill Observatory yesterday, a top temp of 85 degrees. We'll end the month at Blue Hill in terms of precipitation on the dry side and only with 1.73 inches of rainfall. We had a backdoor cold front come through yesterday. That's why the breeze will largely be out of the east across Greater Boston, the Metro South, and the South Shore for today. So our South Shore beaches will be cooler than the inland locales. Highs inland should be into the upper 70s. It will be a little bit cooler than that along the immediate coast. Coming up for tonight, look for increasing clouds, and there could be a couple of spotty showers developing after midnight. Overnight, low temperatures will be into the mid-60s. Look for scattered showers and thunderstorms for Tuesday. Highs will be into the mid-70s, and some additional scattered showers and thunderstorms look likely for Wednesday. The high again in the mid-70s. Additional showers will be developing on Thursday. The high temperature in the upper 70s. Next weather in just 10 minutes. For WATD, I'm meteorologist Josh Nichols.
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0: Morning. This South Shore's morning news rolls on. Here we are on this Monday morning, final day of August. August coming to a close, 2026. June, July, and now August. Just about ready to wrap up. Great to have you here. I'm Rob Hackelow with the morning team. This South Shore's morning news, 5 to 10 on WHD. We'll get the YouTube camera up after 7. WHD Radio live on YouTube. Text line is available for you if you want to comment, if you have any thoughts on the end of summer, even though technically we know summer goes into September, but school already in session in many towns. Others will be going back to school. The Marshfield Fair is come and gone. The Plymouth Area Chamber of Commerce Waterfront Festival is come and gone. 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On what was a busy weekend, and I know we had a great day on Friday. Thank you, Dr. Donna Curtin, for inviting us to the Pilgrim Hall Museum. We were there on the day before their official birthday celebration, which was on Saturday. So we did the show on Friday. Thanks to everybody that came down and those of you that drove by and beeped the horn. That was a lot of fun as well. We were down at the Pilgrim Hall Museum. We had a great time, a lot of guests, great event celebrating that wonderful museum. And so we were there on Friday morning. And then I had hoped to personally get over to the Marshfield Fair on Friday to go with my wife and meet one of our great friends over at the fair. And I'm sorry that I just, I was all tuckered out. And I know, I went home after the show on Friday. I came back here.

0: did some work, and I don't know what it was. I think it was just so muggy and humid on Friday. You remember that feeling? It was just like we were soaked outside, and then we came here, and because we're having our trouble with the air conditioner or whatever, it was like I was in the office working on Friday with the fan, but it just felt so hot, and it was making me sleepy. So I went home, took a little bit of a nap on Friday, and then I'd hoped to go to the fair and watch the Demolition Derby, and I didn't make it back. I mean, I did get over to report on the fair on Tuesday, Senior Day, but I was hoping to get back there over the weekend. I know my sister, Kim, and her kids went to the fair on Saturday, late Saturday afternoon, so I hope they had a good time. I hope you had a good time at the Marshfield Fair if you went and took it in. How are those final days? Let us know. 781-837-4900. It's a text line. Hopefully some of you won some tickets from us, and I know you went over to the fair, so I hope it was a good weekend. That was Friday, Pilgrim Hall Museum, and then Saturday we were all day. And thanks to everybody that came down Saturday, which was a lot of fun, at the Plymouth Area Chamber of Commerce Waterfront Festival. It was a great day. We had so much fun. It was wonderful to see so many WATD listeners coming by the booth. We had live talk shows. Duncan Gray and Tom Williams and Paul Solano did an amazing job hosting their talk shows from the waterfront. And then we had a lot of WATD team members just there at the booth, including Joyce Anderson and Larry Nelson, David Wolfson and Paul Pisa. We had Miles Heger, Quinn Kelly, and John Paul, and others that came down to help out. So we had a great day at the Waterfront Festival, and it was wonderful if you went down there. The weather was perfect on Saturday. It was just a great day. I enjoyed it. I didn't get to enjoy as much food, but it was still fun working the booth there at the Plymouth Area Chamber of Commerce Waterfront Festival. And then a little bit of some rest on Sunday, and here we are, back at it again, 95.9 WATD. All right, let's see. Jaylen Brown says goodbye to Boston, the former Celtics star. Yesterday, did you go to see Jaylen Brown at the Common, a big block party at Boston Common? What did they say, about almost maybe 10,000 fans, maybe more, were there celebrating his chapter with the Celtics, the 29-year-old, kind of a... It was called a love letter to Boston. Let's get more now. CBS Boston's Logan Hall.
1: I don't do stuff for recognition, but I'm so grateful that it's so many people here.
2: The city of Boston giving one final farewell to former Celtic and NBA Finals MVP Jaylen Brown.
3: He's been completely underappreciated. He's done nothing but great things for this city. He started his career here, and he really held us together.
4: Boston, make some noise! Turn it down for what?
2: The goodbye party featured performances from the likes of Lil Jon, ASAP Ferg, and Lil Baby.
4: MVP.
2: Brown was presented with a key to the state house and a street sign bearing his name. Mayor Michelle Wu taking part in the festivities and wishing Jaylen well in Philadelphia.
5: I have gotten to see him not just in the garden, but in our schools, in our parks, in our classrooms. Every minute that he has, he's poured into this city.
2: Fans packed the Common for one last chance to say goodbye to the NBA star who spent a decade with the Celtics, leading them to an NBA championship.
6: Thank you for bringing the championship to the city. Thank you for everything you do. Thank you for being you. Thank you for everything. I mean, words can't describe everything you've done for Boston.
2: So Celtics fans here on the Common are bummed to see Jaylen Brown packing his bags up and heading out to Philadelphia, but it is clear that his impact will be long-lasting here in the city of Boston.
0: That is CBS Boston's Logan Hall reporting. 6:48, traffic and weather next.
7: I'm Katie Baxter, Democratic candidate for State Representative, 4th Plymouth District, Marshfield, Scituate, and Norwell's 3rd Precinct. Voters keep telling me they know some candidates only show up when the cameras do and ride other people's coattails during a re-election campaign. 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I'm here listening to you, fighting to protect the North River Commission, demanding real accountability in public hearings on bills like the state audit, pushing for zoning and transportation mandates that put our towns first without penalty, and prioritizing actions for affordable, healthy living. 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Vote for a candidate actually here who will work 100% for you. Please vote Kathleen Ann Baxter now through September 1st. Thank you for your consideration.
8: This message is approved and paid for by the committee to elect Kathleen Ann Baxter.
0: All right, don't forget, primary day is tomorrow. We'll be having coverage tomorrow night at 8 on WATD. 6:49 WATD's traffic and weather. We update it every 10 minutes on the nines, and taking a look at the expressway northbound, heavy Adams Street up towards Southampton Street. Route 3 is slow before Route 18 up through Braintree. Southbound not bad at the Sagamore. 25 east slow on the approach to the Bourne. 24 slows at 44, and then some pockets coming up from Route 27 in Brockton up past 139. 93 southbound is slow. Route 37 over to Ponkapog. 128 north sluggish from University Ave up to 109 in Dedham. Traffic on the nines every morning. Traffic emergencies when they happen on WATD. Now the updated South Shore weather. 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
9: A backdoor cold front came through yesterday, and that's why Greater Boston, the Metro South, and the South Shore will note an easterly component to the wind, especially at our South Shore beaches today, with an ample amount of sun mixed with some clouds. High temperatures should be into the mid-70s away from the coast. That same front will come back to haunt us later tonight as a warm front, and that means increasing clouds and maybe even a shower. Overnight low temperatures will be into the mid-60s as the wind shifts about into the south. Coming up for tomorrow, look for more clouds than sun, and some scattered showers and maybe even a couple of thundery downpours will develop. The high temperature in the mid-70s. Look for a mostly cloudy sky on Wednesday with additional scattered showers and thunderstorms and easterly breeze. Highs will be in the mid-70s. Next weather in just 10 minutes. For WATD, I'm meteorologist Josh Nichols.
0: 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And right now, outside our studio in Marshfield, 61 degrees at the weather station. 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
0: 6:53, time now for WATD Sports. Good morning. I'm Rob Hakala. Loss for the Red Sox yesterday in New York, falling to the Yankees 16-1. It was a 9-run eighth inning for the Yankees, and the Yankees widen their lead in the AL wildcard race and clinch the season series against the Red Sox. 16-1, the Red Sox only take one out of four in New York against the Yankees tonight. Sox begin a three-game series against the Seattle Mariners at Fenway at 6:45. Peyton Tolley will be on the mound for the Red Sox. And tonight, professional women's soccer, the Boston Legacy, will host Angel City FC tonight at 8 in Foxborough. Let's get all the national sports now from the Associated Press.
11: AP Sports, I'm Mike Hempen. A stunning start to the U.S. Open. A 24-time Grand Slam champion has been knocked out in the first round for the first time, as we hear from correspondent Dave Ferry.
12: Fourth seed Novak Djokovic has become a first-round casualty at Arthur Ashe Stadium, falling to unseeded Mariano Navone in five sets. Djokovic led 2-1 before winning just three more games.
11: Scottie Scheffler is the FedEx Cup champion for the second time. His victory Sunday means he now leads the PGA Tour in career earnings at just over $130 million. Aaron Donald has returned to the Los Angeles Rams, ending a 2.5-year retirement. Donald has won three AP NFL Defensive Player of the Year awards. Quarterback Will Levis was waived by Tennessee, while Odell Beckham Jr. made the New York Giants. Alex Palou won his record-tying fourth consecutive IndyCar season championship. I'm Mike Hempen, AP Sports.
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1: 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All right, let's see. Pete from Hingham, he is our great listener and is also one of the best DoorDash drivers. My first two deliveries this morning on DoorDash. Let's see, Burger King in Weymouth. Okay, so somebody wanted to get some Burger King. No person. Now what, Pete, are you saying no one tipped at all? How can you give no tip? This is these delivery people. This is how they earn their money. So you gotta. I know there are fees built in, but this is the convenience, right, of having somebody bring Burger King. Otherwise, you can go and get it yourself. So yeah, there you go. All right, Pete from Hingham. He's a good DoorDash driver. Yeah, we did use a service. My wife likes to use some of these services. I'm happy to go. No one tipped. Oh, Pete, I'm sorry about that. I don't know. I don't know if it's like if you can tell ahead of time or maybe just these people shouldn't just don't go there anymore. I don't know what the answer is. Yeah, I don't want to give the company that we used over there. I'm always happy to go. I'll just say, like, you know, I'll go get it. You know, sometimes my wife likes to order and just have the yesterday I couldn't go out, and so she ordered some breakfast or whatever. And I don't know, it was I think sometimes if there's just a lack of drivers, it was sitting there for an hour or so at the restaurant, and then she always writes to not leave it on the steps, to just ring the doorbell, and then I think they have to get a code or something. And so the person called from the car looking for the code, and the bag was still sitting on the front steps. And yeah, all she has to just knock the door and you know, give the bag to the person. But in any event, they keep wanting to leave it just outside in the front yard. So there you go. I guess sometimes it happens. Pete, though, he's a good driver. Thank you, Pete. 659, traffic and weather in the nines. Route 3 is heavy. Route 18 to Union. The expressway is slow from East Milton up towards Columbia Road. 93 is slow out of Braintree over to Ponca Pog. Weather for today, sun, some wispy clouds, 80 for the high. We're at 62 in Marshfield, 7 o'clock.
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3: ABC News, I'm Sherry Preston. Torrents of rain setting off deadly flooding racing through the Grand Canyon. At least one person dead, 14 more are still missing. David Gregory was able to make it out of the Phantom Camp in Arizona.
4: The rain was just pouring down in sheets. The little trails within the camp were like becoming little creeks. Water was just pouring off the roof.
3: And more rains in the forecast today. The death toll in the floods in the Himalayas now well over 900 people. Over 4,700, though, are still missing. ABC's Britt Clennett is in Nepal.
5: These numbers are moving very fast, and they keep climbing because crews, quite frankly, are still pulling bodies out of mud and debris that's feet deep in places. And some victims were swept so far downstream that they've turned up as far away as India.
3: The U.S. military hitting an Iranian target in the first known American strike in a month. Two rocket launch sites hit in the Strait of Hormuz. Officials say they posed an imminent threat. This is ABC News. One of the best in tennis is out at the first round of the U.S. Open. Here's ESPN's Jay Reynolds.
6: For the first time in his career, Novak Djokovic drops his opening round match at the U.S. Open, losing last night in five sets.
7: Unfortunately, all great things do eventually come to an end. Yes, here's another cliche. Father Time is undefeated, and it did finally catch up. He got sick a couple times. It looked like he may have cramped. The back was bothering him. It all went south in the end.
6: ESPN's John McEnroe. Djokovic now 19-1 in opening round matches at the U.S. Open.
3: After almost 2 weeks of testimony, jurors will likely today begin deciding the fate of the only man ever charged in the 1996 murder of rapper Tupac Shakur. Closing arguments are set for today in Dwayne Davis's trial. Deliberations begin after that. NASA's newest space telescope blasted off Sunday. The Roman Space Telescope will hunt for planets around other stars and survey the cosmos like never before. Sherry Preston, ABC News.
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8: 61 degrees outside of our South Shore studios at 7:02. Good morning. I'm Dan McCready, WATD News. And the news being brought to you by St. Anne's Credit Union. Leverage the power of St. Anne's local lending advantage at their newly opened lending center at 55 Long Pond Road in Plymouth. NMLS number 525435, insured by NCUA, member MSIC. Two people, including a 14-year-old, were shot in Brockton. Police say they received reports of shots fired around 7:30 last night at the Pines Apartments on Pine Grove Road. Police say that a 14-year-old was shot in the leg and transported to a local hospital for treatment. A 22-year-old man went to the hospital on his own with a gunshot wound. Police did not provide any more details. The shooting is under investigation. The Marshfield Select Board and School Committee have agreed to a set of guidelines that spells out a new budget process. Select Board Chair Rick Smith has details on the Memorandum of Understanding.
9: It's the foundation that we need in order to write our financial ship here. It includes components about how we budget, how we forecast, how we report, how we set accountability, how we do performance audits, how we do revenue sharing. I think it's a great opportunity to partner with the Marshfield School Committee in laying out a collaborative process for moving forward on financial challenges.
8: A performance audit is included in the agreement.
9: A performance audit is strictly just an operational efficiency audit. It's trying to find ways to improve on what we're currently doing for the purpose of continuing to deliver good service while at the same time doing it in the most economical way possible.
8: With the school department agreement in hand, officials hope to have the public works department.
9: And hope next to be working with our Board of Public Works on setting up something similar or adding them to party to the MOU. But I think it's a great opportunity for all three boards in town to be working collaboratively on our financial process.
8: The Memorandum of Understanding was recently approved by the Select Board on a 2-to-1 vote with Board Chair Eric Kelly opposed. He voiced concern over the school department spending and budget process. The agreement includes a pledge not to seek another override for the next 5 years. Marshfield voters will decide on a $7 million override at tomorrow's

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0: 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Mike Zulus is running in the Democratic primary for the Norfolk, Plymouth, and Bristol State Senate seat. He'll work to bring more state aid to the district, which includes Wilton, Randolph, Braintree, Bridgewater, West Bridgewater, Easton, and Stoughton. Zula says more transparency is needed.
2: So the number one priority is to get more money back to the towns. We'll get money for schools and get more money, as I said before, for the town services. And the way to do that is to fix local aid, which everyone agrees is broken, and to fix education funding, which everyone agrees is broken. Right now in both of those areas, which are the prime areas for the legislature, the money doesn't go where the need is. And the answer from the legislators and from my incumbent opponent is, well, we'll work on it and we'll fix it years in the future. We can't wait. We can't wait 2 years, 3 years, 4 years down the line, because our towns are struggling and our residents are struggling. So we need to get in and do it now.
0: Zulus has served in the AG's office, in the public corruption unit, and in several key positions on the Milton Select Board and School Committee.
2: The reason I think I could do this is because if I defeat an incumbent in a primary, I'll go in with some leverage, and I'll be able to exact some change and enact some change and be able to have the legislature act, because they'll see their future, right? They'll see the fact that if they don't respond to the residents, both in education funding and funding for the towns, then they're going to see their future, and they're going to be concerned about that.
0: Zulus is running against incumbent Bill Driscoll and a fellow challenger Tony King. There is no Republican in the race. Our entire interview with Mike Zulus can be found on our website, 959WATD.com. There are local and state races in tomorrow's primary election. Governor Maura Healey is running unopposed in a Democratic race, but Republicans Mike Bulbenow and Brian Shortsleeve are vying to be her challenger in November. Seven candidates are backing the Norfolk County District Attorney's Office. Local DA Michael Morrissey is not seeking a re-election. And the candidates are Jim Barraquette, Greg Connor, Adam Deitch, Robert Jubenville, Marcy Lee, Chang McCallion, and Dina Petrovsky. The Congressman Stephen Lynch of the 8th Congressional District is being challenged by Patrick Roth in the Democratic race. In the 9th Congressional District, Congressman Bill Keating is facing a challenge by Greg Swallow. Democratic Senator, 2nd Plymouth District Republican Representative John Gaskey is being challenged by Mark Townsend. And Democratic Representative Michelle Dubois of the 10th Plymouth District is being opposed by Tony Rodriguez. WATD News Time, 7:08. Traffic and weather on the nines next.
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6: Now, WATD traffic and weather on the nines. And good morning. It is 7:09 on your Monday morning ride, I should say, back to work Monday, final day of August drive. And we're looking at slowdowns on the expressway northbound from around Adams Street up towards Southampton Street. Drive time from Braintree to Boston is coming in at about 25 minutes. Route 3 on the northbound side is slow from Route 18 in Weymouth up towards Union Street. Southbound a little slow at the Sagamore. 25 East, some company at the Bourne. Route 24 on the northbound side is some slow spots coming up after Route 27 in Brockton up towards 139 in Stoughton. 93 southbound is slow out of Braintree over to Route 24 in Ponkapog, and 128 is sluggish. 95 in Canton up to 109 in Dedham. Traffic on the nines every morning. Traffic emergencies when they happen on WATD. Now the updated South Shore weather.
7: A backdoor cold front came through yesterday, and that's why Greater Boston, the Metro South, and the South Shore will note an easterly component to the wind, especially at our South Shore beaches today, with an ample amount of sun mixed with some clouds. High temperatures should be into the mid-70s away from the coast. That same front will come back to haunt us later tonight as a warm front, and that means increasing clouds and maybe even a shower. Overnight low temperatures will be into the mid-60s as the wind shifts about into the south. Coming up for tomorrow, look for more clouds than sun, and some scattered showers and maybe even a couple of thundery downpours will develop. The high temperature in the mid-70s. Look for a mostly cloudy sky on Wednesday with additional scattered showers and thunderstorms and easterly breeze. Highs will be in the mid-70s. Next weather in just 10 minutes. For WATD, I'm meteorologist Josh Nichols.
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The South Shore's Morning News rolls on 95.9 FM everywhere on the Odyssey app. And the YouTube feed is up as well. 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WATD Radio on YouTube. You can watch the show live or later there. I'm Rob Hackelo with the morning team. Great to have you along this morning. Hope you had a good weekend. Hope you enjoyed the Marshfield Fair, if you took that in. The 158th Marshfield Fair. Now history. We also had a great time down in Plymouth. We talked about the Plymouth Area Chamber of Commerce Waterfront Festival. That is so much fun as well. Great live music. So many vendors. I love they allow kids now to get in, the young entrepreneurs, and they can have their businesses and sell some items at the waterfront in Plymouth, where there are many, many people selling their goods, their products. And it was a great day. Plus, we were there with our live broadcast and a chance to meet you. So thanks, everybody that came down. We had a great time on Saturday. And so here we are, final day of August. If you have any thoughts on August or something to reflect on, you can, 781-837-4900. So we flip the page. Tomorrow is September, the first day of September. And also, we should mention tomorrow is primary day, as we've been hearing. And so that will be coming up tomorrow night. We've got a great program. We're going to recap all of the races going on when it comes to the primary elections. And you'll be able to tune in to Christine James and the WATD News team. That will be tomorrow night, 8 o'clock, 8 to 10 on WATD, a recap on primary day. So be sure you tune in for that. Let's see, a couple of other things to get to. Don't forget, Monday Night Talk with Kevin Tachi is tonight. We want to mention Kevin's got a great program on. And coming up on his show tonight, this will be 6:15 until 8 o'clock, 6:15 until 8 on WATD. And coming up tonight, Jack Lally, president of the Brockton City Council. Also, Patrick Roth, Democrat for the 8th Congressional District. Greg Maynard from Maynard Strategy.

0: Strategies, and WATD Sports Director Quinn Kelly will be joining Kevin, and that will be Monday Night Talk tonight from 6:15 until 8 with Kevin Tachi on 95.9 WATD. All right, so make sure you tune in tonight, and Kevin's got a full show 6:15 until 8. And then, as we mentioned, this is the last Monday before the primaries, so there'll be a lot of political talk tonight. And, make sure you tune in for that. And then tomorrow we'll have our primary night coverage from 8 to 10 on WATD as we get ready for the election. Let's see. We will, of course, be watching. Yes, we will be watching as well from court in Plymouth in just a few hours. The jury is expected to go back and start deliberating again. And that will be starting, later on this morning as they are back. And jury deliberations are set to resume this morning in the Lindsay Clancy trial. Of course, the Duxbury mom accused of murder and the deaths of her three children. Here's ABC's Olivia Rubin.
1: Clancy admits she strangled her three children, and prosecutors say she planned it methodically because she was unhappy with her life.
2: It was what she had to do to end her misery.
1: But the defense says otherwise, arguing Clancy was suffering from postpartum psychosis, a rare, serious medical emergency after childbirth that can cause delusions, hallucinations, and homicidal or suicidal ideations. And they say it was only made worse when she was over-medicated and misdiagnosed.
0: So again, that's what the defense saying, over-medicated and not receiving the proper care. She did kill the three children, but who is ultimately responsible? Is she capable of being mentally capable to be found guilty? And so the jury is going to have to make up their mind after going through 5 weeks of testimony, more than 80 witnesses, a lot of information to go through. And on Friday, they did also ask to have access to some of the evidence.
1: The jury pouring through 5 weeks of testimony from more than 80 witnesses. And Friday, they asked the judge for another look at two key pieces of evidence. Some of the pill bottles at the center of the case and the knife Clancy used to try to take her own life.
0: That's Olivia Rubin reporting. And she could face life in prison without parole.
3: Clancy could face life in prison without parole if she's found guilty of first-degree murder. But if they decide she's not criminally responsible, she'll be sent to a state mental health facility. And the jury will be back in first thing on Monday morning to try to reach that verdict.
0: All right, that is ABC's Olivia Rubin, and we will be following that. We'll bring you more information as it becomes available, and we'll see if the jury comes to a decision today. 717 on WATD, watching your money. Let's get the update now as Wall Street opens for another week today.
4: From ABC News, Wall Street Now. The first U.S. military strike on Iran in about a month has pushed oil prices higher. International benchmark Brent crude was trading overnight at $90 a barrel. AAA puts the average price of a gallon of gas at $4.08, up a penny since yesterday. With the conflict now past the six-month mark, analysts are trying to sort out who's winning and who's losing. Among the winners are equities investors. The S&P is up nearly 22%. The losers, airlines, and the travelers they serve. Those investors, by the way, left the stock market parked on lower ground going into the weekend. The NASDAQ composite on Friday fell about 0.5%. The S&P gave up 0.25%. The Dow Jones Industrial Average finished lower by a fraction. Time to clean up the grill for a Labor Day cookout. But if your grill brush bears the name Cuisinart, toss it or take it back. 3.5 million have been recalled after reports of the tiny steel bristles breaking off and being swallowed. Some people have needed medical attention. Jim Ryan, ABC News.
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0: Back out to the roads we go. It's 719 WATD's traffic and weather on the nines. And the ride this morning along the expressway, slow going from Adams Street up towards Andrews Square. Route 3 is okay.

0: Way up from Route 27 in Brockton, up past 139 in Stoughton. 128 on the northbound side. We have delays from 95 in Canton up to 109, and 93 is slow out of Braintree, making your way over to Ponkapog. Traffic on the nines every morning. Traffic emergencies when they happen on WATD. Now the updated South Shore weather. All right, let's get the details now. 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
1: A backdoor cold front came through yesterday, and that's why Greater Boston, the Metro South, and the South Shore will note an easterly component to the wind, especially at our South Shore beaches today, with an ample amount of sun mixed with some clouds. High temperatures should be into the mid-70s away from the coast. That same front will come back to haunt us later tonight as a warm front, and that means increasing clouds and maybe even a shower. Overnight low temperatures will be into the mid-60s as the wind shifts about into the south. Coming up for tomorrow, look for more clouds than sun, and some scattered showers and maybe even a couple of thundery downpours will develop. The high temperature in the mid-70s. Look for a mostly cloudy sky on Wednesday with additional scattered showers and thunderstorms and easterly breeze. Highs will be in the mid-70s. Next weather in just 10 minutes. For WATD, I'm meteorologist Josh Nichols.
0: Thanks, Josh. And right now, outside our studio in Marshfield, we're at 63 degrees at the weather station WATD. Coming up next, the morning sports.
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0: 7:23, time now for WATD Sports. The Red Sox suffered a brutal loss to the Yankees in New York yesterday, 6-1, 16-1. Yeah, 6-1, 16-1. The game turned really on its head in the bottom of the fifth inning following a controversial no-catch ruling on a diving play by Sidan Rafaela. The play stood after a replay challenge, and so is not an out. And so they said the ball hit the ground, and that kind of opened the floodgates for a five-run inning against Sox starter Ranger Suarez. And the Yankees later had a massive nine-run eighth inning, featuring two home runs in the same frame by Austin Wells. So the Red Sox lose yesterday 16-1, and they lose three out of four games in New York. Tonight, the Red Sox will begin a series against the Seattle Mariners at Fenway. That is at 6:45 tonight with Peyton Tolley on the mound for the Red Sox. And professional women's soccer is tonight in Foxborough. The Boston Legacy will host Angel City FC tonight at 8. And that's our update on sports on WATD.
1: Few make it big in motorsports, but the real reward for most is the joy of competition. I'm Miles Heger. 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
1: Hey, great to have you along. This South Shore is Morning News. 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Here's Kim Komando.
2: The New York Times has Bill Gates sounding an alarm. The Microsoft co-founder says AI is a grave threat to jobs and human life, and that dealing with it should be, quote, the world's top priority. 6,000 words, he wants new taxes and a lot of bans. 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Before we all panic, a little history. Bill Gates says a lot of things. For years, he was the loudest AI optimist in the room, promising cures and prosperity. Climate change was going to be the world's top priority until he decided it wasn't. In 2004 at Davos, he promised SPAN would be solved within 2 years. Yeah, right. He wanted rich countries on 100% synthetic beef, with new laws to push you there. He's arguing against his own wallet, and that counts. And so does a track record. It's a good thing that no one cares about Bill Gates. Be sure to get my free newsletter at getkim.com.
1: 7:27 on WATD, and a very successful launch. The $4.3 billion Roman Space Telescope is well on its way to the stars. On board a SpaceX rocket, it took off shortly after daybreak Sunday. Here is more now from ABC's Alex Preshow with more on the launch.
3: Go Falcon Heavy and go Roman.
4: The Roman Telescope has a new field of view 100 times larger than the Hubble, allowing it to survey the sky much faster. It will take about 100 days to reach its final orbit about 1 million miles away from Earth. The telescope, named after NASA's first chief astronomer,
5: Nancy Grace Roman,
4: and the mother of the Hubble Telescope, a tool that for more than 30 years has helped NASA answer some of its biggest questions about the universe.
1: That is ABC's Alex Preshow reporting, and a strong showing for the Looney Tunes movie at the box office this weekend, but it just wasn't enough to take down your friendly neighborhood superhero, ABC's Mike Debusky.
6: Sometimes Spider-Man has to do the hard thing, even if it breaks Peter Parker's heart.
7: Spider-Man Brand New Day continued to top the box office at week 5 in theaters. The web-slinger brought in $22.2 million.
8: What is up, Doc?
7: Meanwhile, Coyote vs. Acme, a Looney Tunes adventure that was once scrapped by Warner Brothers only to be brought back by Ketchup Entertainment, made almost $15.5 million, good enough for second place.
9: This is a household waiting for master.
7: And The Odyssey came in third, adding $14.3 million. Mike Debusky, ABC News.
1: All right, 7:30 news is coming up. We'll check in with Dan McCready, get you updated on the morning's top stories. Coming up later in the program, in our 8 o'clock hour, we'll be talking to Brenna McLathery, the executive director of the Duxbury Beach Reservation. We'll talk about beach news and also the annual Beach Ball fundraiser coming up on September 12th, Duxbury Beach Reservation. We'll learn more about that coming up after the 8:30 news. It is 7:29, and we check traffic and weather every 10 minutes on the 9s. And taking a look at the ride this morning on the expressway, we've got delays. Furnace Brook up towards Southampton Street. Route 3 northbound is busy. Route 18 up towards Union Street. Southbound side of Route 3 is slow approaching the Sagamore. 25 east, a little bit of company at the Bourne Bridge. 24 on the northbound side looks to be heavy up around Harrison Boulevard in Avon, up past 139. 93 south, slow out of Braintree as you make your way over to Route 24. We also have reports of a crash. 95 north on the off-ramp to 128 in Canton. South Shore weather. For today, sunshine, some clouds, high today near 80. Tonight, thickening clouds, showers developing late, a low down to 61. And tomorrow, cloudy, occasional showers or thunder showers, some heavy, a high tomorrow near 72.

0: Right now, outside our studio, 63 degrees in Marshfield. 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
2: 63 degrees outside of our South Shore studios at 7:30. Good morning. I'm Dan McCready. 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Pilgrim Coins, just off Route 3 in Weymouth. Two people were arrested following a standoff with SWAT officers in Plymouth. Plymouth police say that at around 4 o'clock Saturday morning, a man went to the West Plymouth Fire Station to report he had been slashed with a knife and held at gunpoint by a male and a female in an apartment building on Mark Drive. The victim was able to flee the apartment and report the incident at the fire station. Officers went to the apartment and attempted to contact the occupants. Police say the male and female refused to cooperate and did not respond to further attempts by officers to communicate with them. Authorities called the Metrolex SWAT unit to the scene. As a precaution, the apartment building was evacuated. After a short while, officers were able to take the male and female into custody without incident. The names of the suspects were not released. Police say the incident remains under investigation and further arrests are possible. No other information was available. In a Facebook post, police extended appreciation to the community for their patience and cooperation during the incident that allowed the situation to be brought to a peaceful resolution. Deliberations in the Lindsey Clancy murder trial wrapped on Friday without a verdict being reached. Clancy's attorney Kevin Reddington says that at one point during deliberations, the jury asked to see a knife and bags of pill bottles.
3: It's an exhibit. That's
4: all. They want to look at that?
3: It's an exhibit that the jury wants to look at. Exhibits. Yes.
4: Pill bottles specifically?
3: But they're in the bag. They're exhibits.
4: So if, I know that there are so many exhibits, so if they want to look at something specific, do they have to request it? Is that?
3: Yeah.
2: Reddington also told reporters he's not sure when a verdict will be returned.
4: Do you have any gauge on how long the jury could be out for? Is there any way to tell?
3: No. You know, they could be back. I've had them back in an hour. I've had them back in a week. You know, you never know. 290-something exhibits, 5 weeks of testimony. It's, you know, it's obviously a lot of work. They've been very attentive. I don't know how long it's going to take them.
2: The 36-year-old Clancy is facing charges of fatally strangling her three children, 5-year-old Cora, 3-year-old Dawson, and 8-month-old Callan on January 24, 2023, then jumping out of the window of her Duxbury home. Clancy's attorneys argue she was suffering from postpartum psychosis and that poor medical care exacerbated her condition. Plymouth County prosecutors argue she intentionally planned the killings and that the nation's health care system is not on trial. Jurors are expected to resume deliberations this morning. A Massachusetts woman among the hundreds missing in the devastating flash flood in Nepal. 50-year-old Jiwan Jyoti Rai of Lexington was traveling with a group to celebrate her birthday and preparing to cross into Tibet when the flood struck on Wednesday. She called her family about 30 minutes before the disaster. Her husband, Sanjeev Rai, reportedly flew from their Lexington home to Nepal to search for his wife. The couple's two children, a 15-year-old son and a 22-year-old daughter, remain in Lexington. Officials say about 90 Americans were affected by the flood, which is believed to have been caused by a large chunk of ice that fell off a glacier on a mountain into a river near the China-Nepal border. The impact created an avalanche, then a flood wave of rock and ice rushing down the mountain through valleys, sweeping away everything in its path. Nearly 400 are believed to have died and over 1,000 missing. WATD News Time 7:34. More of the day's top stories still to come.
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1: WATD News Time, 7:35, and the news being brought to you by Wehmeyer Dentistry. 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The Marshfield School Committee has agreed to a set of guidelines that will provide better financial management. WATD's Tom Gorman explains.
2: The Marshfield Select Board and School Committee have agreed on a memorandum of understanding that lays out how town departments develop their budgets. Board Chair Rick Smith tells WATD News the agreement outlines guidelines for the school department budget process, including long-term planning, transparency, and collaboration with town leaders.
3: We've been working on for a little bit of time now. It's something that I proposed is to provide us the foundation that we need in order to write our financial ship here. It includes components about how we budget, how we forecast, how we report, how we set accountability, how we do performance audits, how we do revenue sharing, all kinds of things like that. And I think it's a great opportunity to partner with the Marshfield School Committee in laying out a collaborative process for moving forward on financial challenges and opportunities.
2: A performance audit is included in the agreement.
3: So what it does is establishes that all major departments within the town will participate in a performance audit. A performance audit is strictly just an operational efficiency audit. It's trying to find ways to improve on what we're currently doing for the purpose of continuing to deliver a good service while at the same time doing it in the most economical way possible.
2: Now that the school committee has agreed to the memorandum of understanding, Smith hopes to bring the Public Works Department on board.
3: We have an agreement and we have a process moving forward and hope next to be working with our Board of Public Works on setting up something similar or adding them to party to the MOU. But I think it's a great opportunity for all three boards in town to be working collaboratively on our financial process going forward.
2: The memorandum of understanding was recently approved by the Select Board on a 2-1 vote, with Board Vice Chair Eric Kelly opposed. He voiced concern over the school department's spending and its budget process. Officials said the agreement includes a pledge to not seek another override for the next 5 years. Marshfield voters will decide on a $7 million override when the town goes to the polls tomorrow for the primary election day. Reporting from Marshfield, Tom Gorman, WATD News.
1: With the September 1st primaries a day away, State Senator Bill Driscoll is trying to get his message out to voters about his record. The incumbent Democrat is facing a challenge from Mike Zulis and Tony King in the Democratic primary. There are no Republicans running in this district. Zulis recently leveled criticism at the incumbents on Beacon Hill, and WATD News gave Senator Driscoll a chance to respond.
4: There's a real urgency in my view, because people can't afford things the way they used to be able to, and our towns are not getting the money from the state legislature to be able to fund things that they need, like schools and programs for seniors and programs for public safety. And so we're not getting the money from the legislature. Part of the reason is we have one of the least accountable, least transparent legislatures in the country.
5: Senator Driscoll, your rebuttal.
6: Yeah, I think I like hearing Mike talk because it reminds me of all the things that we've been doing this session to make sure that we're addressing these needs. Helping people pay for their home heating and cooling bills is a major issue. We know that most towns either have or will have to go for an override soon of Prop 2.5. And so we've actually infused more money into unrestricted local aid. We're really digging in to see how we can pay for Chapter 70, which is our educational funding formula. And, you know, I have two opponents in this race, and what they have in common is that they're both perennial candidates. They both lost election in their hometown. The voters that know them best didn't either reelect them or elect them, and now they're seeking even higher office. I'm asking for folks to send me back to Beacon Hill because I have the experience, have the relationships, and we're getting a lot done. Like I mentioned, $2 million for Bridgewater. We've secured over $550,000 in the last year and a half for expanding full-time kindergarten in Braintree. I voted since 2021 to continue to pay for universal free school meals. So we're finding ways to pay for things in school districts, in unrestricted local aid locally, while looking at the larger formulaic problems that we know we have to address.
1: And Senator Driscoll served as a state rep on Beacon Hill for 8 years before winning his current seat. And our full interview with State Senator Driscoll can be found on our website, 959WATD.com. Traffic and weather next.
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9: 7:39, and looking at the Monday ride, we are seeing some slow spots out there this morning as we take a look at the expressway. We're dealing with heavy traffic around Furnace Brook, and it's busy from there as you make your way up towards Columbia Road. Route 3 is slowing down before Route 18 in Weymouth. Up into Braintree, the southbound side of Route 3, we're busy at the Sagamore. You do have some company over the Bourne Bridge down into the Rotary. Route 44, not too bad this morning. 24 is slow around Harrison Boulevard in Avon. Actually, we'll call it a little bit busier before Route 27 in Brockton. Looks slow from there up towards 139. 93 is slow out of Braintree over to Ponkapog. Then more delays, 138 to 95. And it continues to be heavy on 128 north up towards 109 in Dedham. Traffic on the nines every morning. Traffic emergencies when they happen on WATD. Now, the updated South Shore weather.
10: At the Blue Hill Observatory yesterday, a top temp of 85 degrees. We'll end the month at Blue Hill in terms of precipitation on the dry side and only with 1.73 inches of rainfall. We had a backdoor cold front come through yesterday. That's why the breeze will largely be out of the east across Greater Boston, the Metro South, and the South Shore for today. So our South Shore beaches will be cooler than the inland locales. Highs inland should be into the upper 70s. It will be a little bit cooler than that along the immediate coast. Coming up for tonight, look for increasing clouds, and there could be a couple of spotty showers developing after midnight. Overnight low temperatures will be into the mid-60s. Look for scattered showers and thunderstorms for Tuesday. Highs will be into the mid-70s, and some additional scattered showers and thunderstorms look likely for Wednesday. The high again in the mid-70s. Additional showers will be developing on Thursday. The high temperature in the upper 70s. Next weather in just 10 minutes. For WATD, I'm meteorologist Josh Nichols.
1: 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I'm Dan McCready at 7:42. 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
9: Hey, great to have you along this morning. This is South Shore's Morning News, 95.9 FM, WATD. Rob Hackelow with the morning team. Thanks for making us part of your Monday morning. Appreciate it. Welcome into the final day of August. I know, and so concludes my three favorite months, June, July, and August. One more day, or less than one more day. Here is, we're getting towards September, but fall can be very nice as well. But for me, there's nothing like those summer days and summer nights. 781-837-4900. If you want to get wistful and wax and wane on August, coming to a conclusion, you can. Anything else? 781-837-4900. We're also up on the live YouTube feed. Lord Hathaway, good morning to you, Lord Hathaway. Thanks for checking in. Happy Monday. Lord Hathaway says, good morning, Rob and Dan. Lord Hathaway is in the YouTube chat room, WATD Radio on YouTube. You can go to the chat room and you can also talk to other people that are in the chat room as well. Watch live or later on YouTube, WATD Radio on YouTube. And so, yes, we mentioned the 158th Marshfield Fair has come and gone. It seemed like it was a fun time. You can't do everything. You can't do it. I mean, I did get to the fair, which was fun, and we were there on Tuesday. We had a lot of fun. I saw some of the animals. I had some great fried food. I did not get to the Demolition Derby. I wanted to go back on Friday, but I didn't get there. I know my sister took the kids on Saturday, so I hope they had a good time at the Marshfield Fair. And then Saturday, we were at the Plymouth Area Chamber of Commerce Waterfront Festival with WATD, and we had a fun time down there as well. It was just a perfect day on Saturday, and another great event at the Plymouth Waterfront Festival. the Plymouth Area Chamber of Commerce Waterfront Festival. It's a great day. We were down there with our crew, and we had a wonderful time down at the waterfront, and it was wonderful to see so many people that came by, and I hope you had a good time. All right, so here we are. Back we go on a Monday. And as far as serious issues, of course, we will be keeping an eye on the jury today. They're going to be getting back to work after the weekend. They had a full day on Friday to deliberate, and no decision yet for the jury in the Lindsay Clancy case. A lot of evidence to go over. And very difficult, I think, to have everyone agree, right? Can they come up with a decision together? I imagine, as I said, if you go into a room of 12 people and ask, what do you think about Lindsay Clancy? You're going to get a bunch of different opinions, stories, theories. But again, the jury has to weigh the evidence that they were presented with and come up with a decision. And that's what they have been charged with, or that is their mission, their assignment. And we'll see what happens later today if they come back with a decision. A little bit later on this morning, we'll talk about the beach in Duxbury, the Duxbury Beach Reservation, what's going on with the Duxbury Beach Reservation, a little beach news, and the annual beach ball fundraiser that's coming up on September 12th. So we'll talk about that at 8:40, and then we'll have our Pet of the Week segment on the way at 9:22, and we hope you can get this pet a forever home. In the case of our Pet of the Week this week, it turns out the pet had an adopted home, but needs to find a new home due to an issue with another pet. And so sometimes that can happen. And so this pet needs to find a forever home, a new forever home. And we hope you can help out at 9:22 on WATD. All right, let's see here. As President Trump over the weekend announced a new plan to take control of nearly 60 billion barrels of oil in a new deal with Venezuela, something the president is hoping will drive down the price of gas and fuel for Americans. Experts are not too sure or are saying this could take some time. ABC's Mary Bruce explains.
11: The president says he intends to use the Venezuelan oil to fill the U.S. strategic reserves, which are at their lowest levels in decades. Trump claiming it will substantially lower gas prices. But refining the Venezuelan oil could take years. Venezuelan crude is especially hard to refine, and the country's refining capacity has fallen off dramatically after decades of neglect.
9: Of course, the president, with midterms fast approaching, the president looking to calm those concerns.
11: With the midterms fast approaching, President Trump looking to calm economic concerns, announcing a deal with Venezuela to take control of more than 65 billion barrels of Venezuelan oil reserves. The president says he intends to use the Venezuelan oil to fill the U.S. strategic reserves, which are at their lowest levels in decades. Trump claiming it will substantially lower gas prices.
9: That is ABC's Mary Bruce reporting. 7:48, a random act of kindness from one of the world's biggest superstars to a mom in Rhode Island who got injured while saving three young teens stranded on this side of the road. ABC's Sophie Flay has that story.
12: Ashley Taunton was driving through torrential rain on I-95 in Rhode Island last month when she saw a car ahead of her hydroplane off the road. The mother of three pulled over and ran to help the three teenagers inside. Moments later,
13: I just saw a car coming really fast.
12: She suffered a collapsed lung, a lacerated liver, and a severe leg injury, needing three surgeries. As the bills piled up, a family started a GoFundMe fundraiser online. But then came a massive donation, $50,000, from Taylor Swift.
13: I want to be able to hug her.
12: Her donation came with a note saying, wishing you the best recovery possible and sending love to your family.
9: That is ABC's Sophie Flay reporting. 7:49. Back out to the roads we go. WATD's traffic and weather on the nines. And the ride this morning along Route 3 on the northbound side. We've got delays from before Route 18 and Weymouth up into Braintree. The ride also a little busier in between Route 44 and Smith's Lane in Kingston. Southbound Route 3 is a little slow at the Sagamore. 25 East, a little slow at the Bourne. 24 is some delays near Route 27 in Brockton up past 139. 93 is slow out of Braintree over to Canton. 128 heavy, 95 to 109. And the expressway northbound looking at slowdowns from Furnace Brook up towards Southampton Street. Traffic on the nines every morning. Traffic emergencies when they happen on WATD. Now the updated South Shore weather. Let's get the details now. And here is meteorologist Josh Nichols.
10: A backdoor cold front came through yesterday, and that's why Greater Boston, the Metro South, and the South Shore will note an easterly component to the wind, especially at our South Shore beaches today, with an ample amount of sun mixed with some clouds. High temperatures should be into the mid-70s away from the coast. That same front will come back to haunt us later tonight as a warm front, and that means increasing clouds and maybe even a shower. Overnight low temperatures will be into the mid-60s as the wind shifts about into the south. Coming up for tomorrow, look for more clouds than sun, and some scattered showers and maybe even a couple of thundery downpours will develop. The high temperature in the mid-70s. Look for a mostly cloudy sky on Wednesday with additional scattered showers and thunderstorms and easterly breeze. Highs will be in the mid-70s. Next weather in just 10 minutes. For WATD, I'm meteorologist Josh Nichols.
9: Thanks, Josh. And right now, 65 degrees in Marshfield at the weather station, WATD. Coming up, we'll have an update on sports on WATD.
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0: 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All right, and now time for the morning sports and a loss for the Red Sox as they lost to the Yankees yesterday. They were pounded 16-1. The final score for the Red Sox, Austin Wells homered twice in a 9-run eighth inning for the Yankees. Also pretty wild as well in the fifth, that controversial call. The Red Sox, it was ruled not a catch. No, I guess the ball had hit the ground, and so they said it was not a catch, and that was overturned. And so the Red Sox end up losing 16-1. They only get one win out of the four games against the Yankees. Tonight, the Red Sox begin a three-game series against the Seattle Mariners at Fenway at 6:45. Professional women's soccer, the Boston Legacy, will host Angel City FC tonight at 8 in Foxborough. And that's our update on sports on WATD.
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0: All right, good morning, 7:55. This South Shore's Morning News, 95.9 FM, WATD. Rob Hackelow with the morning team. And Jerry in West Bridgewater, good morning to you, Jerry. Good morning, Jerry Lawrence. West Bridgewater, how did the sales go, Jerry, at the Marshfield Fair? Jerry Lawrence was back again, I believe, selling hot dogs for the Duxbury Lions, and I think there was some kind of competition. I know he's got several awards over the years. Jerry Lawrence, as you know, was on the select board in West Bridgewater for many years. Also, of course, Park Day, and from what I understand, he is also, I believe, the one of the governors there for the Lions. Second Vice District Governor Jerry Lawrence. Okay. Well, Jerry, how did you do at the Marshfield Fair? It says he has got a ketchup award and a mustard award and was looking to win the relish award at the Marshfield Fair for selling hot dogs. And I know I did want to see Jerry. I know you were down there Friday, and I was trying again Friday night, and I feel so bad, you know, and I let my wife down, I let one of my other friends down, and I don't know, I just, for whatever reason, I was just the beat after we did the Pilgrim Hall Museum remote. It was just so muggy out there. Friday morning, we were outside doing the cleanup. We did the show, came back here, worked into the afternoon back at the radio station. And just could not get to the Marshfield Fair. I was hoping to get down there and to see Jerry with the hot dogs and also to see the Demolition Derby as well. But looks like, Jerry, I'll have to see you hopefully at the 159th Marshfield Fair next year. But, Jerry, let us know. How did you do with the hot dog competition, Jerry in West Bridgewater? Let's see, Gray Wolf from Kingston checking in on the text line. Good morning to you, Gray Wolf. Thank you for texting in. And the text line is available if you want to connect in. You can on any topic, 781-837-4900. Anything you want to pass along, whether it be looking back at August in the Marshfield Fair or looking ahead to September, want to comment on Lindsey Clancy, you can, or any other topic as well. 781-837-4900. 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The expressway northbound filled in Furnace Brook up towards Southampton Street. Route 3 is sluggish. Coming up between Derby and Route 18 as you make your way up into Braintree. The southbound side of Route 3, we had some slowdowns at the Sagamore. 25 East, a little busy at the Bourne Bridge. 24 had some pockets this morning. Coming up as you make your way from Route 27 in Brockton up to 139. 93 on the southbound side is busy from Braintree over to Canton. And 128 heavy, 95 up towards 109 in Dedham. South Shore weather for today. We are going to have sunshine, some wispy clouds, high today up about 80. Tonight, thickening clouds, some showers developing late. The low will be down to 61, some patchy drizzle as well. And then for tomorrow, mainly cloudy, passing showers on Tuesday with a high near 72. Right now, outside our studio in Marshfield, 65 degrees. 65 in Marshfield. Great to have you along on a Monday. The time now, 8 o'clock.
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1: ABC News, I'm Sherry Preston. Deadly flooding in the Grand Canyon. This couple watching the sheer power of the water.
2: An excavator got washed away.
3: They watched an excavator float down the river. I mean, it was nuts.
1: They were able to get out, but 14 people are still missing. One person confirmed dead. The death toll in the flooding in the Himalayas now over 900 people in Nepal, close to 4,800 people still missing. For the first time in weeks, the U.S. and Iran trading attacks, the U.S. military striking launchers on an island in the Strait of Hormuz, several countries saying they intercepted Iranian attacks as well. The jury in the trial of the Massachusetts mother accused of murdering her three children will get back to work deliberating this morning. Lindsay Clancy's defense lawyer says she was suffering from postpartum psychosis. And in Las Vegas, closing arguments are expected to begin in the trial of the man accused of orchestrating the murder of rapper Tupac Shakur 30 years ago. This is ABC News. The great Dolly Parton was laid to rest this weekend with only family and close friends attending the private burial. ABC's Hannah Batah says Nashville, however, has been honoring the icon since she died last week at age 80.
4: The tributes continued at the Grand Ole Opry, which dedicated its show Saturday night to Dolly. Carly Pierce, who got her start performing at Dollywood as a teen, sang "Those Memories of You."
5: Those memories.
4: And later, a star-studded tribute to 9 to 5, with Jelly Roll making a surprise appearance. Dolly was also remembered at a music festival in California, where Olivia Rodrigo and Sarah McLachlan dedicated McLachlan's hit song Angel to her.
1: The proceeds of that festival, organized by Rodrigo, will go toward nonprofits that advance women's health, workplace protections, and women's legal rights. I'm Sherry Preston, ABC News.
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8: 64 degrees outside of our South Shore studios at 8:02. Good morning. I'm Dan McCready, WATD News, and the news being brought to you by South Shore Gutter Monkeys. 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Two people, including a 14-year-old, were shot in Brockton. Police say they received reports of shots fired around 7:30 last night at the Pines Apartments on Pine Grove Drive. Police say a 14-year-old was shot in the leg and transported to a local hospital for treatment. A 22-year-old man went to the hospital on his own with a gunshot wound. Police did not provide any more details. That shooting is under investigation. WATD News time 8:03. More of the day's top stories still to come.
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0: No monkeys were harmed in the making of this commercial.
8: WATD News time, 8:04, and the news being brought to you by Cape Cod 5, passionate about supporting the financial wellness of individuals, families, and businesses across southeastern Massachusetts. Visit their new location on Commerce Way in Plymouth today. Mike Zulis is one of three candidates running in the Norfolk, Plymouth, and Bristol State Senate seat.
7: The reason I decided to run is that there's a real urgency in my view, because people can't afford things the way they used to be able to, and our towns are not getting the money from the state legislature to be able to fund things that they need, like schools and programs for seniors and programs for public safety. And so we're not getting the money from the legislature. Part of the reason is we have one of the least accountable, least transparent legislatures in the country.
8: Zula says he wants to bring more state aid to the district, which includes Milton, Braintree, Bridgewater, West Bridgewater, Easton, Randolph, and Stoughton. He also wants more transparency and discipline in the office.
7: And we're never going to be able to get what we need from the legislature until we open it up, until they're subject to the open meeting law, until they're subject to the public records law, until we have the audit, which has been a big issue for the last 2 years. So the reason that I'm running is that I felt a real urgency to try to make some of those changes to improve the situation for our people, improve the situation for our towns.
8: Zulis has served in the AG's office in the Public Corruption Unit and in several key positions on the Milton Select Board and School Committee. Zulis is running against incumbent Bill Driscoll and Tony King. There is no Republican in the race. Our entire interview can be found on our website, 959WATD.com. And for the first time in years, there is a competitive race in the 8th Congressional District. WATD's Tom Gorman has details.
11: A tight race may be shaping up in the 8th Congressional District election between longtime Congressman Stephen Lynch and his challenger Patrick Roth in next week's primary. Political analyst Molly Tarpey spoke to WATD News after the recent Lynch-Roth Candidates Forum in Weymouth and says that Congressman Lynch has had strong support over the years.
12: What we're seeing across the country, we've got people want to see change. They're calling for generational change. And in this district, there is a bit more of a hesitancy to be a leader in change, because that's Congressman Lynch. Like, his entire career, he has always lagged behind change. It's taken him a while to get there. And obviously, he keeps getting reelected, so I can only assume his constituency is comfortable with that.
11: Tarpey says that constituents may now be looking for a change.
12: But I think after seeing what Trump has done and what is happening everywhere, I think the constituency is starting to get a little sick of lagging behind and waiting for someone to get to where they need to be. I think they're realizing that we need to have someone that is already ahead of the times, right, and pushing for what's next, because we just have no more time to lose, especially with all the tight races everywhere in Congress, White House in 2 years. It's like everyone said tonight about a million times, this election is of great consequence.
11: Primary election day is this Tuesday, September 1st. Reporting from Weymouth, Tom Gorman, WATD News.
8: And Tarpey previously worked in the office of Congressman Lynch. There are local and state races in tomorrow's primary election. Second Plymouth District Republican Representative John Gaskey being challenged by Mark Townsend. Democratic Representative Michelle Dubois of the 10th Plymouth District is being challenged by Kathleen Baxter. Incumbent Governor's Council for the 4th District, Christopher Iannelli, is being opposed by Ronald Iacobucci. Democratic Plymouth County Commissioner Rhonda Nyman is seeking re-election, and she will face the winner of the Republican primary on November 3rd. The Republican candidates are Sandra Wright, Tony O'Brien, and Corey Welch. 7th Norfolk District Democrat Representative Richard Wells is facing a challenge by Clinton Graham. WATD will have live primary night coverage beginning right at 8 right here on 95.9 WATD. WATD News Time 8:08. Traffic and weather on the 9s next.
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14: All right, 8:09, here we go in the back-to-work Monday drive. And it looks like just volume, so that's the good news. We don't have a lot of incidents on the board. Route 3 is busy, though, in spots this morning. You have a little bit of a pocket. It looks like getting by Route 44, Smith's Lane in Kingston, and then some more delays making way up before Route 18 in Weymouth up into Braintree. The expressway is slow from Furnace Brook up towards Columbia Road. 93 is sluggish out of Braintree getting over to Canton. 128 is slow from 95 up towards 109. 24 on the northbound side. Slow down starting in the Brockton area near Route 27 as you make your way up past 139. And down the Cape, Sagamore Bridge is fine. Not too bad at the Bourne Bridge. Some moderate.

0: volume there. Traffic on the nines every morning. Traffic emergencies when they happen on WATD. Now the updated South Shore weather.
1: A backdoor cold front came through yesterday, and that's why Greater Boston, the Metro South, and the South Shore will note an easterly component to the wind, especially at our South Shore beaches today, with an ample amount of sun mixed with some clouds. High temperatures should be into the mid-70s away from the coast. That same front will come back to haunt us later tonight as a warm front, and that means increasing clouds and maybe even a shower. Overnight low temperatures will be into the mid-60s as the wind shifts about into the south. Coming up for tomorrow, look for more clouds than sun, and some scattered showers and maybe even a couple of thundery downpours will develop. The high temperature in the mid-70s. Look for a mostly cloudy sky on Wednesday with additional scattered showers and thunderstorms and easterly breeze. Highs will be in the mid-70s. Next weather in just 10 minutes. For WATD, I'm meteorologist Josh Nichols.
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0: 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You can watch Dan in the news booth and also catch myself, Rob Hakala, here in the studio. And any special guests, you'll see them. We will be talking, and I think she may be coming in. Brenna McGlathery, the executive director of the Duxbury Beach Reservation Beach News and the annual Beach Ball fundraiser on September 12. We'll talk about that at 8:41. We'll have our Pet of the Week at 9:22. Text line is available for you to check in. Any topic, something you want to comment on, whether it be did you have a good time, anything on the Marshfield Fair, Plymouth Area Chamber of Commerce Waterfront Festival. We had a good time doing that as well. Something else you want to comment on the end of August, feel free to do that. 781-837-4900. You excited for primary day tomorrow? Going to go out? You excited about some of these primary races? 781-837-4900 is the text line. We'll have primary coverage tomorrow night at 8 with Christine James and the WATD News team. And, of course, we will be waiting for the jury. They will begin their deliberations, later on this morning in the 9 o'clock hour. Judy from Whitman, thank you for the text. Judy says, a question regarding the Clancy trial. Why would anyone keep the bottles of medicine? Usually, if a med doesn't work out, it goes in the trash. PCP usually tracks medicine if you honestly inform them. So much to try to understand. Yeah, that's Judy from Whitman. Three beautiful babies without a chance. Yeah. Yeah, Judy from Whitman. It's a sad, as we talked about before, I don't really know. No matter what the jury decides or what happens to Lindsay Clancy, the kids never come back. There are three kids that so many people would have been happy to take care of those kids. Three individuals that never have a chance to grow up. Who's responsible for that? Is it the mom, or is it the doctors or the healthcare system? No one seemed to know it was going to happen. Even the person closest to Lindsay Clancy, the husband, who was, again, didn't have a hesitation about going out to take care of those errands. Spends all day with Lindsay working at home. So it's hard to know, and it's sometimes hard to know what's inside someone's brain, inside their head. Very difficult. I don't know. Sometimes, you know, Judy, it could be, again, with the three kids or whatever, maybe they just, you know, maybe she was just trying different medicines. And sometimes some people do just don't get around to depositing the medicine. Some, you know, you're not supposed to really throw it in the trash or flush it down the toilet, but maybe they just never got around to it, Judy, for whatever reason. All right, let's see. So deliberations continuing in the Lindsey Clancy case. Let's hear a little bit more audio from Channel 5. This is from WCVB, I think. Let's see. Yes. All right, let's play a little of this audio here.
3: Good morning. Jurors will return.
0: This is Caitlin Gelhaus in Plymouth standing outside there in the earlier this morning in the dark, I think, outside the courthouse.
3: For day three of deliberations later this morning, Lindsey Clancy's accused of killing her three young children back in 2023 before trying to end her own life. During closing arguments, prosecutors said that Clancy meticulously planned these killings and knew what she was doing. Clancy's attorneys do not dispute how the children died, but they argue she suffered from postpartum psychosis. Now on Friday, the defense confirmed jurors asked the judge to see two bags of pill bottles and the knife Clancy used to attempt suicide. Retired Judge Jim Barreto says this might point to how the jury is thinking.
0: All right, so yeah, they might be, they've had some analysts, including here, we're going to hear this audio about, you know, maybe why they have asked to see the pill bottles.
4: Maybe they wanted to see the knife, to see the size of the knife. Is this the kind of knife that you would grab?
0: And the knife.
4: If you wanted to fake a suicide? Or is it the kind of knife that you want to make sure it does the job?
3: Judge Barreto says it will likely take a few more days for this jury to make a decision and says the responsibility of delivering a verdict is likely weighing very heavily on these jurors. Deliberations are expected to resume around 9 o'clock this morning.
0: All right, that is Caitlin Gelhaus reporting for WCVB Channel 5. And again, yeah, I mean, obviously, if you're on the jury, it's a tough one for sure. And you know that people are waiting for you to decide the case and... yeah, so we'll be monitoring that, and we'll have more on WATD as soon as that decision is reached. We'll let you know. 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
5: From EBC News, Wall Street Now. The first U.S. military strike on Iran in about a month has pushed oil prices higher. International benchmark Brent crude was trading overnight at $90 a barrel. AAA puts the average price of a gallon of gas at $4.08, up a penny since yesterday. With the conflict now past the six-month mark, analysts are trying to sort out who's winning and who's losing. Among the winners are equities investors. The S&P is up nearly 22%. The losers, airlines, and the travelers they serve. Those investors, by the way, left the stock market parked on lower ground going into the weekend. The NASDAQ composite on Friday fell about 0.5%. The S&P gave up 0.25%. The Dow Jones Industrial Average finished lower by a fraction. Time to clean up the grill for a Labor Day cookout. But if your grill brush bears the name Cuisinart, toss it or take it back. 3.5 million have been recalled after reports of the tiny steel bristles breaking off and being swallowed. Some people have needed medical attention. Jim Ryan, ABC News.
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0: And Kevin's got a full show tonight. No political forums this week, as we're just gearing up, as we mentioned, for the primary elections tomorrow. So Kevin will have a full show, 6:15 to 8 tonight. He'll be talking to the Brockton City Council President Jack Lally, also political strategist Greg Maynard, talking about some of the biggest races coming up for primary day. Speaking also of those who would like your vote, Patrick Roth, Democratic candidate. Patrick Roth is the Democratic candidate for the 8th Congressional District, talking about his campaign. He is challenging the incumbent, Congressman Stephen Lynch. He's going to be on with Kevin to talk to you tonight. And then our sports director and afternoon guy, Quinn Kelly, as well. Monday Night Talk, 6:15 to 8 tonight on WATD. 8:19 in the morning. It's time now for WATD traffic and weather. We update it every 10 minutes on the 9s and taking a look at the expressway northbound. Slow from Furnace Brook as you make your way up towards Andrews Square. We're looking at delays on Route 3 on the northbound side, slowing down before Route 18 in Weymouth up into Braintree. Also Route 3 northbound, occasionally a pocket between Route 44 and Smith's Lane. 24 on the northbound side is busy as you make your way up this morning, coming up from around in the stretch.

0: day. Now, the updated South Shore weather. Meteorologist Josh Nichols with the South Shore's most accurate and dependable weather, and it is being sponsored by Hingham Lumber. Now's the time to build the deck of your dreams. Spend $2,000 or more on Fiberon decking between now and September 30th and be entered to win a Weber SA325 Indigo Grill, courtesy of Hingham Lumber. Hingham Lumber, Route 3A in Cohasset. And here's Josh Nichols with all the details. Josh?
1: A backdoor cold front came through yesterday, and that's why Greater Boston, the Metro South, and the South Shore will note an easterly component to the wind, especially at our South Shore beaches today, with an ample amount of sun mixed with some clouds. High temperatures should be into the mid-70s away from the coast. That same front will come back to haunt us later tonight as a warm front, and that means increasing clouds and maybe even a shower. Overnight low temperatures will be into the mid-60s as the wind shifts about into the south. Coming up for tomorrow, look for more clouds than sun, and some scattered showers and maybe even a couple of thundery downpours will develop. The high temperature in the mid-70s. Look for a mostly cloudy sky on Wednesday with additional scattered showers and thunderstorms and easterly breeze. Highs will be in the mid-70s. Next weather in just 10 minutes. For WATD, I'm meteorologist Josh Nichols.
0: Thanks, Josh. And right now outside our studio, 66 degrees in Marshfield at the weather station. 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
0: 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Red Sox looking to get back to their winning ways tonight when they start a series against the Seattle Mariners at Fenway. That'll be at 6:45 tonight. The Red Sox coming off a rough weekend in New York. They won only one out of the four games, and yesterday they got pounded 16-1, losing to the Yankees in New York. Sox and Mariners tonight, 6:45 over at Fenway. And professional women's soccer playing in Foxborough tonight. The Boston Legacy will host Angel City FC tonight at 8 in Foxborough. And that's your update on sports on WATD.
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0: 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Of course, you can check that out up on the YouTube feed, WATD Radio on YouTube. It's time now to head out on the road. CBS's Steve Hartman with a great story about an Indiana University alum surprised to see a homeless man wearing a branded backpack from his school. They approached the man and their lives changed forever.
1: While walking along this path in Austin, Texas, Jasper Steinmetz spotted a man with something both familiar and out of place.
2: I saw the Indiana University athletic backpack. And since I just graduated from Indiana, we had that commonality, and I figured, you know, why not talk to him?
1: Jasper learned the man was originally from Indiana. He'd been homeless for 8 months, and his name was Samson James.
2: I had a shock when I looked it up on Google, for sure.
1: Samson had been a four-star football recruit out of Avon, Indiana. Later, he became IU's star running back.
2: He was an amazing athlete, really a standout star.
3: But then the dream crumbled. His knee went out. He got diagnosed as bipolar, dropped out of school, and eventually lost it all. Except that red backpack. It was one of his only possessions. Until along came... that fellow Hoosier.
4: He told me that, you know, he went to IU as well. So I was like, you know, wow, that's amazing, you know, like, go Hoosiers. He was able to grasp and understand me and come to a point of understanding.
1: And so, because of that Hoosier connection, Jasper decided to act. He started an online fundraiser for Samson, raising $17,000. And that was just the beginning.
5: We got the keys.
1: Next came a home.
2: We just prepaid a bunch of rent and got him everything that he needed for the apartment.
4: And we got a coffee maker.
1: These are his new digs, with everything Samson needs to start anew.
6: Oh, yeah.
1: So now, when they walk along that same trail where they first met, the future looks so much brighter.
2: Now that all these people donated and you got the apartment, they really want to see you succeed.
6: Yeah, oh yeah, and I'm big on not letting them down.
1: A fresh start and a testament to the amazing connections that are possible whenever two people find common ground. Steve Hartman, on the road. In Austin, Texas.
0: All right, the 8:30 news is coming up. We'll check in with Dan McCready. Get you updated on the morning's top stories. Next half hour, we'll talk with the executive director of the Duxbury Beach Reservation. What's going on with the beach and the beach ball fundraiser? Brenda McLathery will join us after the 8:30 news. 8:29. Back out to the roads, WATD's traffic and weather on the nines. Northbound expressway is slow, Furnace Brook up towards Southampton Street. Route 3 is okay along the South Shore from Plymouth to Hingham. Slowdowns from Route 18 in Weymouth up into Braintree. Down the Cape, not too bad at the Sagamore. No major delays at the Bourne. 93 South is still sluggish. Route 28 over to Canton. 120 in heavy, 95 to 109. 24 North delays start in Brockton, still around Route 27. South Shore weather. For today, we are going to have a nice start to the week. We'll have sunshine, some clouds as we close out August, a high of 80. Tonight, thickening clouds, showers developing late, a low 61. Tomorrow, cloudy, occasional showers, some heavy showers. Tuesday's high, 72. Right now in Marshfield, the temperature is 66 degrees. Good morning. The time now is 8:30.
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8: 66 degrees outside of our South Shore studios at 8:30. Good morning.

0: I'm Dan McCready, WATD News. And the news being brought to you by Tiny and Sons Glass. His boys do a good job. 1-888-64-TINYS. Two people were arrested following a standoff with SWAT officers in Plymouth. Plymouth police say that at around 4 o'clock Saturday morning, a man went to the West Plymouth Fire Station to report he had been slashed with a knife and held at gunpoint by a male and a female in an apartment building on Mark Drive. The victim was able to flee the apartment and report the incident at the fire station. Officers went to the apartment and attempted to contact the occupants. Police say the male and female refused to cooperate and did not respond to further attempts by officers to communicate with them. Authorities called the Metrolex SWAT unit to the scene. As a precaution, the apartment building was evacuated. After a short while, officers were able to take the male and female into custody without incident. The names of those suspects were not released. Police say the incident remains under investigation and further arrests are possible. No further information was made available. In a Facebook post, police extended appreciation to the community for their patience and cooperation during the incident that allowed the situation to be brought to a peaceful resolution. Deliberations in the Lindsey Clancy murder trial wrapped on Friday without a verdict being reached. Clancy's attorney Kevin Reddington says that at one point during deliberations, the jury asked to see a knife and bags of pill bottles.
1: It's an exhibit. That's
2: so all. They want to look at that?
1: It's an exhibit that the jury wants to look at. Exhibits. Yes.
3: Pill bottles specifically?
1: But they're in a bag. They're exhibits.
3: So if, I know that there are so many exhibits, so if they want to look at something specific, do they have to request it? Is that?
1: Yeah.
0: Reddington also told reporters he's not sure when a verdict will be returned.
4: Do you have any gauge on how long the jury could be out for? Is there any way to tell?
1: No. You know, they could be back. I've had them back in an hour. I've had them back in a week. You know, you never know. 290-something exhibits, 5 weeks of testimony. It's, you know, it's obviously a lot of work. They've been very attentive. I don't know how long it's going to take them.
0: The 36-year-old Clancy is facing charges of fatally strangling her three children, 5-year-old Cora, 3-year-old Dawson, and 8-month-old Callan on January 24, 2023, then jumping out of the window of her Duxbury home. Clancy's attorneys argue she was suffering from postpartum psychosis and that poor medical care exacerbated her condition. Plymouth County prosecutors argue she intentionally planned the killings and that the nation's health care system is not on trial. Jurors are expected to resume deliberations this morning. The Marshfield Select Board and School Committee have agreed to a set of guidelines that spells out a new budget process. Select Board Chair Rick Smith had details on that memorandum of understanding.
5: It's the foundation that we need in order to right our financial ship here. It includes components about how we budget, how we forecast, how we report, how we set accountability, how we do performance audits, how we do revenue sharing. I think it's a great opportunity to partner with the Marshfield School Committee in laying out a collaborative process for moving forward on financial challenges.
0: The Memorandum of Understanding was recently approved by the Select Board on a 2-to-1 vote, with Board Chair Eric Kelly opposed. He votes concerned over the school department spending and budget process. The agreement includes a pledge to not seek another override for the next 5 years. Marshfield voters will decide on a $7 million override at tomorrow's primary day election. WATD News Time, 8:34. More of the day's top stories still to come.
6: Just last summer, Joe Weatherby took his son, Joe Jr., on his first deep-sea fishing trip. The water was beautiful after a red sky night, and Joe had broke out his fisherman's hat with every lucky bobble he had. All signs pointed to a big day for the Weatherbys. And wouldn't you know it, after just an hour out on the ocean, Joe Jr. caught the big one, a real whopper of a fish, a 4-foot, 50-pound Boston hake. It took all of Joe Jr.'s might to reel it in, but he sure made Dad proud. Back on the dock, Joe Sr. beamed with pride as his son posed for a picture with his catch. But as it turned out, that old hake had a little fight left in him. The fish wriggled free from Joe Jr.'s grasp, flew through the air, and landed right on the Harbor Master's SUV, smashing through the windshield. How's that for the one that got away?
7: I'm Peter Brown from Tiny & Sons Auto Glass. Windshield broken? Just call 1-888-64-TINYS, and thank you.
0: WATD News Time, 8:35, and the news being brought to you by King Optical. 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Liaison appointments and a select board fee will be among the topics of discussion when the Marshfield Select Board meets tonight. And joining us this morning with a preview is Board Chair Rick Smith. Good morning. Thank you so much for joining us.
8: Hey, good morning, Dan. Thanks for having me.
0: So as I mentioned, there will be a discussion regarding board and committee liaison appointments.
8: Yeah, that's one of several items that we have on the agenda for tonight. Tonight's agenda is actually fairly routine and not a lot of major stuff. Probably the biggest thing on there is a continued discussion on town administrator expectations. We just hired a new town administrator a couple weeks ago. Ted Langell, doing a great job. He started already, and by the end of September, we need to have expectations set forth for him that are agreed to by the board. And as you can imagine, with the $7 million override vote happening tomorrow, finance is obviously a pretty primary area of focus right now, and what a question a lot of residents have been asking themselves for a long time and continue to ask themselves, especially in an override, is what are we doing to improve the financial situation? And that's where we're going to focus in on what Ted's role is in that. And so we're going to have him focusing on performance audits. That way we can find areas for operational and financial improvements across major departments. We're going to be having him focus on forecasting, which is enabling us as a town and in the select board in particular to be able to see problems ahead of time so that way we can plan ahead. And then lastly is really in trying to address health care and pension costs. I mean, it's a huge issue across the Commonwealth. These costs in particular health care are going up double digit percentages every year and just wreak havoc on your budgeting. And it's something that we're going to be again putting in the list of expectations for things for Ted to work on. So other than that, it's a lot of just normal general business items tonight, and but hoping for a productive discussion.
0: All righty. Well, tonight's select board meeting will begin at 5:30, and that'll be at Marshfield Town Hall. Well, thank you so much for joining us this morning. We do appreciate it.
8: Thank you for having me.
0: 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Traffic and weather on the nines next.
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10: Now, WATD traffic and weather on the nines.
1: And good morning. The time now is 8:39, and we are looking at delays this morning. No incidents, though, in terms of any breakdowns or crashes, so good news there. We do have company on Route 3 slowing down around Route 18 in Weymouth, up past Union Street in Braintree. The southbound side, not too bad at the Sagamore, and the Bourne Bridge back up is okay as well, so no big cape problems. 24, a little bit sluggish as you make your way up through Avon and Stoughton. Still looking at a tough ride on the expressway northbound from Furnace Brook up towards Southampton Street. The drive time, Braintree to Boston, about 33 minutes. And the ride on 93 is slow out of Braintree over to Canton. 128 is heavy, 95 up towards 109 in Dedham. Traffic on the nines every morning. Traffic emergencies when they happen on WATD. Now the updated South Shore weather.
11: At the Blue Hill Observatory yesterday, a top temp of 85 degrees. We'll end the month at Blue Hill in terms of precipitation on the dry side and only with 1.73 inches of rainfall. We had a backdoor cold front come through yesterday. That's why the breeze will largely be out of the east across Greater Boston, the Metro South, and the South Shore for today. So our South Shore beaches will be cooler than the inland locales. Highs inland should be into the upper 70s. It will be a little bit cooler than that. along the immediate coast. Coming up for tonight, look for increasing clouds, and there could be a couple of spotty showers developing after midnight. Overnight, low temperatures will be into the mid-60s. Look for scattered showers and thunderstorms for Tuesday. Highs will be into the mid-70s and some

0: Additional scattered showers and thunderstorms look likely for Wednesday. The high again in the mid-70s. Additional showers will be developing on Thursday. The high temperature in the upper 70s. Next weather in just 10 minutes. For WATD, I'm meteorologist Josh Nichols.
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0: It's Morning News, 95.9 FM, WATD, everywhere on the Odyssey app. And you can also watch us live or later on the YouTube channel, WATD Radio on YouTube. Well, as promised in this segment, we do have a special guest in studio this morning as we're going to get an update on what's going on with Duxbury Beach, some exciting news and how this will impact the future, and also the annual Beach Ball fundraiser coming up. Joining us now, we have Brenna McLathley from the Duxbury Beach Reservation, and Brenna is the Executive Director. Brenna, good morning to you.
1: Good morning. Thank you for having me.
0: Great to have you in studio on WATD. So tell me, first of all, about your position as the Executive Director. Tell me a little bit about your background, and let's get to know you, and how long have you been in this position?
1: Sure, yeah. I stepped into this role this past spring, so relatively new. Dove in for the busy summer season.
0: Yeah.
1: But I've been with Duxbury Beach Reservation for almost 9 years.
0: Okay.
1: In a couple capacities. So know the beach and org well.
0: That's great. Tell me why you wanted to take this position and why it's so important to you.
1: Over the last almost 9 years, have really enjoyed just the work and the mission of DBR. It's a real community nonprofit, and there's so much passion from so many people about all different aspects of the beach. It's a beautiful place, and getting to work to, you know, protect the resilience, these irreplaceable coastal habitats, and then see so many families and friends out there enjoying it. Is really great work day to day.
0: What was the summer of 2026 like at Duxbury Beach?
1: It was busy, but good. Had a lot of nice weekends, I'm sure folks also enjoyed. Not all the rain we've had some summers.
0: I know. Yeah, I think it was one of those. Was the last summer when it just rained every weekend, and people were so disappointed. But I think overall it was a good summer. We did get some great days, and I know there were a lot of crowds gathering on the beach. And, I mean, that's the reason we know so many people love to be in this area. They love going to the ocean. They love the beach. That's what they're... It's one of the reasons they're drawn here. So, but in order for the beach to be there, for people to enjoy for the future, we need to protect it. So you had some good news you wanted to share with the audience, right?
1: Yes. We recently received word that we are going to get a $1 million grant through the state's Coastal Zone Management Coastal Resilience Grant Program. And that is going to help fund a large dune and beach restoration project down on the southern part of Duxbury Beach, where it is very vulnerable right now. The dune is very low and very narrow. If you go out there, if you're familiar, near the third crossover and south, gets pretty narrow. So we're excited to do this work. The project is going to be a bit over $2 million in total. So we're so grateful for the grant program, as well as DBR supporters in making this happen.
0: Wow. So that is definitely going to go a long way. That's exciting. So a $1 million grant in order to do that work.
1: Yes.
0: That's great. Well, also, speaking of raising money, I know that the annual Beach Ball fundraiser is coming up in September, right? Tell us about that.
1: Yes, September 12th, so coming up quickly. It's just a really great party. I'm a bit biased, of course, but it's delicious food, local oysters donated by local farmers, amazing raffle baskets, good music and dancing, and just really good vibes celebrating Duxbury Beach. And then for DBR, of course, it's our biggest fundraiser of the year. So the sponsors, the raffle tickets, the event tickets, donations all go towards protecting and preserving Duxbury Beach. So we're really grateful for everyone that comes out and is a part of it.
0: Now, this is okay. So how do people, do they need to buy a ticket then? Is that how it works?
1: Yes. We have event tickets on sale online. You can get there through our website, which is DuxburyBeachReservation.org. Mm-hmm. You can also buy raffle tickets online if you can't attend the event, or learn about other ways to become a part of this year's Beach Ball or a Beach Ball in the future.
0: Wow, okay. All right. Duxbury beachreservation.org, and you can find out more about the annual Beach Ball fundraiser. And so many people, obviously, not just from Duxbury, but so many people come to enjoy the beach, and I guess it is important to have it protected. And I guess, thank goodness, there were some people, I guess, that had the vision all those years ago to keep it protected, right?
1: Yes, back in 1919,
0: wow,
1: was when it was purchased by a group of families to protect it from being divided up into housing lots and being developed. So since then, the organization has maintained that mission to keep it protected, to protect the bays, the mainland behind it, keep all of those coastal ecosystems healthy, and make it available for the public to come out and enjoy.
0: Oh, that's great. Okay. So is this, I mean, I always was curious, I mean, growing up, I guess is this kind of a different kind of model, because it's not a town-owned beach or a state-owned beach, right?
1: True, yes. It's so privately owned.
0: Yeah, so it's kind of a different model, but obviously it's survived this way, and now this organization, you're entrusted with the mission of keeping it going, right, for the future?
1: Yes, we are. And it's, I think, a real benefit to the beach that it is owned by the nonprofit. We're able to do a lot of cutting-edge resilience work, ecological work, and work with partners like the town of Duxbury or the beach managers at Duxbury Beach Park, other research institutions, local organizations, to do a lot of really great work out there.
0: Now, if people want to get involved, is there a way to help out, or to maybe to be a part of your team or volunteer?
1: Yes, definitely. We have a lot of information on our website about ways to volunteer. We have a annual fall beach cleanup coming up October 17th that we love folks to come out. We also have a couple of events coming up this fall besides the beach ball in September. We have our third annual Dog Days, so a way to celebrate our four-legged friends that sometimes, you know, enjoy the beach more than we do even.
0: Yes.
1: That's on October 3rd. And then we have an upcoming Duxbury Beach Discovery speaker series event about sharks later on in October on the 28th.
0: Wow. All right. So, well, boy, a lot of things going on then. That's great. Okay. Well, this is wonderful for you to come in and I think to share this news with everybody. So many people, you know, don't always know what happens in the background, and it's important. And I know it's tough probably to balance the, well, I mean, when it comes to the beach, right, you know, you try to make everybody happy. I always think, you know, you got people that like to drive on beaches, go to beaches. You got, obviously, you got the nature and animals. You have to kind of balance all these needs. And then, of course, to make sure that the beach, as you said, has the resiliency, because it's always kind of a battle against nature that way, right?
1: Yes, it's very true. There's a lot of different ways that people use the beach and enjoy the beach. So we try to, you know, keep focused on all of those things, but also to remember that, you know, all those ways of enjoying it are only possible if the beach exists and is healthy enough to support all of that recreation and natural beauty. So that's, you know, kind of at the top of our minds to make sure it continues into the future.
0: Well, you know, and you always have a list of favorite beaches, and usually the Duxbury Beach is going to be up there as one of the top beaches, and we know that. Duxbury Beach Reservation, DuxburyBeachReservation.org is the website, and people can get all the information there, right?
1: Yes.
0: Oh, it's been great to have you in studio, and we've been having a chance to meet the new executive director, although she's been there, as you know, for many, many years, and now has stepped into this new role, Brenna McGlathery. I'm sorry, I get the name wrong there.
1: But, no worries, it's a mouthful.
0: Wanted to make sure you get it correct there. The executive director of the Duxbury Beach Reservation in studio. Well, Brenna, thank you for coming in and introducing yourself to the audience.
1: Thank you so much for having me.
0: Great to have you in studio and WATD. Let's get back out to the roads now. WATD traffic and weather every 10 minutes, and we have a new crash. This is southbound on the expressway. It is in the right lane just outside the O'Neill Tunnel. We can see that with the traffic camera, and stay to the left. That's if you're coming out of downtown. Stay over to the left. Northbound expressway is slow. Furnace Brook to Southampton Street, Route 3 northbound. Some pockets, Route 18 to Union. 24 north is slow. Route 27 up towards 139 and 93 south is slow. Route 37 over to Canton. Traffic on the nines every morning. Traffic emergencies when they happen on WATD. Now the updated South Shore weather, and it's being sponsored by the Downtown Waterfront District and the Plymouth Seafood Festival. 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
2: A backdoor cold front came through yesterday, and that's why Greater Boston, the Metro South, and the South Shore will note an easterly component to the wind, especially at our South Shore beaches today, with an ample amount of sun mixed with some clouds. High temperatures should be into the mid-70s away from the coast. That same front will come back to haunt us later tonight as a warm front, and that means increasing clouds and maybe even a shower. Overnight low temperatures will be into the mid-60s as the wind shifts about into the south. Coming up for tomorrow, look for more clouds than sun, and some scattered showers and maybe even a couple of thundery downpours will develop. The high temperature in the mid-70s. Look for a mostly cloudy sky on Wednesday with additional scattered showers and thunderstorms and easterly breeze. Highs will be in the mid-70s. Next weather in just 10 minutes. For WATD, I'm meteorologist Josh Nichols.
0: Thanks, Josh. And right now outside our studio, we are at 67 degrees in Marshfield at the weather station, WATD. Sports next.
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0: 8:54 WATD Sports. Good morning. I'm Rob Hakala. Well, a loss for the Red Sox. In fact, they got only one out of four in New York against the Yankees. And yesterday, they were pounded 16-1. The final score. The Red Sox lose the game. Well, really turned upside down in the bottom of the fifth inning after a controversial no-catch ruling on a diving play by Sidon Rafaela. And it looked like even the people on Nesson were saying, he caught the ball, he caught it. And the play stood after a replay challenge that it was the umpire that called, and they umpire said it hit the ground, the ball had hit the ground. So that call stood after a replay challenge, and that opened the floodgates for a 5-run inning against the Red Sox and starter Ranger Suarez. And then the Yankees said, we'll put some more on there. They had a massive 9-run eighth inning. And so the Red Sox lose 16-1. They will begin a series tonight against the Seattle Mariners at Fenway at 6:45. Peyton Tolley will be on the mound for the Red Sox. Professional women's soccer, the Boston Legacy, will host Angel City FC tonight at 8 in Foxborough. All right, let's get an update now on all the national scores. We're going to turn it over now to the Associated Press, 95.9 WATD. And I think it's Mike Hempen who has this update for us on the local scores on WATD. And I think we're going to

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1: AP Sports, I'm Mike Hempen. A AP Sports, I'm Mike Hempen. A stunning start to the U.S. Open. A 24-time Grand Slam champion has been knocked out in the first round for the first time, as we hear from correspondent Dave Ferry.
2: Fourth seed Novak Djokovic has become a first-round casualty at Arthur Ashe Stadium, falling to unseeded Mariano Navone in five sets. Djokovic led 2-1 before winning just three more games.
1: Scottie Scheffler is the FedEx Cup champion for the second time. His victory Sunday means he now leads the PGA Tour in career earnings at just over $130 million. Aaron Donald has returned to the Los Angeles Rams, ending a 2.5-year retirement. Donald has won three AP NFL Defensive Player of the Year awards. Quarterback Will Levis was waived by Tennessee, while Odell Beckham Jr. made the New York Giants. Alex Palou won his record-tying fourth consecutive IndyCar season championship. I'm Mike Hempen, AP Sports.
0: And that's your update on sports and WATD.
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0: All right, 8:58, ABC News is coming up at 9. We'll get more on the national news, including a wall of water through the Grand Canyon. Leaves at least 14 people missing and one dead. Oil prices rising after the U.S. strikes targets in the Strait of Hormuz. More on that from ABC at 9. Local news, Dan McCready at 9:02. And our fifth and final hour is coming up, our Pet of the Week segment. And more from you on that text line. 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Southbound expressway out of the O'Neill Tunnel. Route 3 northbound, some pockets in Braintree. Southbound Route 3, not too bad at the Sagamore. 25 east, not too bad at the Bourne. Still some delays. 93 south out of Braintree over into Canton. South Shore weather for today, going to be a pretty nice day today. We'll have sun, some clouds, 80. Tonight, thickening clouds, showers developing late, a low 61. 67 now.
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14: ABC News, I'm Sherry Preston. Fright in the Grand Canyon with floodwaters rushing through. Erica Viola had to try to move fast.
15: Running as hard as I could, but you can't get too far in knee-deep mud and water and debris everywhere. And yeah, there was a moment there where I didn't think I was going to be able to make it in time.
14: She did make it out, but 14 people are still missing in the Grand Canyon, one confirmed to have died. In Nepal, the death toll from flash flooding is now over 900 people. And for people like Suni Patel, whose father was there, hope is dimming.
16: It gets harder with every minute, every hour, really, to stay positive, because we would have hoped
11: that would have heard something from them by now.
14: Around 4,800 people are still missing. Oil prices for Brent crude rising this morning, now over $91 a barrel after the U.S. and Iran traded fire for the first time in a month. This is ABC News. A random act of kindness from one of the world's biggest superstars to a mom in Rhode Island injured while helping others. The story from ABC's Sophie Flay.
16: Ashley Taunton was driving through torrential rain on I-95 in Rhode Island last month when she saw a car ahead of her hydroplane off the road. The mother of three pulled over and ran to help the three teenagers inside. Moments later,
17: I just saw a car coming really fast.
16: She suffered a collapsed lung, a lacerated liver, and a severe leg injury, needing three surgeries. As the bills piled up, a family started a GoFundMe fundraiser online. But then came a massive donation, $50,000, from Taylor Swift.
17: I want to be able to hug her.
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14: Four baby goats in North Carolina had to be put down because they may have been infected with rabies. They were taken to mobile petting zoos all weekend. Anybody who visited those in North Carolina might want to call their doctor. This is ABC News.
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20: 66 degrees outside of our South Shore studios at 9:02. Good morning. I'm Dan McCready, WATD News, and the news being brought to you by Cross Insurance. For all your home, auto, and business insurance needs, contact Cross Insurance on Ocean Street in Marshfield. Two people, including a 14-year-old, were shot in Brockton. Police say they received reports of shots fired around 7:30 last night at the Pines Apartments on Pine Grove Drive. Police say that a 14-year-old was shot in the leg and then transported to a local hospital for treatment. A 22-year-old man went to the hospital on his own with a gunshot wound. Police did not provide any more details. That shooting is under investigation. WATD News Time 9:03. More of the day's top stories still to come.
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20: 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Mike Zulis is running in the Democratic primary for the Norfolk, Plymouth, and Bristol State Senate seat. He'll work to bring more state aid to the district, which includes Milton, Braintree, Bridgewater, West Bridgewater, Easton, Randolph, and Stoughton. Zulis says more transparency is needed.
22: So the number one priority is to get more money back to the towns. We'll get money for schools and get more money, as I said before, for the town services. And the way to do that is to fix local aid, which everyone agrees is broken, and to fix education funding, which everyone agrees is broken. Right now in both of those areas, which are the prime areas for the legislature, the money doesn't go where the need is. And the answer from the legislators and from my incumbent opponent is, well, we'll work on it and we'll fix it years in the future. We can't wait. We can't wait 2 years, 3 years, 4 years down the line, because our towns are struggling and our residents are struggling. So we need to get in and do it now.
20: Zulis, who has served in the AG's office in the public corruption unit and in several key positions on the Milton Select Board and School Committee.
22: The reason I think I could do this is because if I defeat an incumbent in a primary, I'll go in with some leverage, and I'll be able to exact some change and enact some change and be able to have the legislature act, because they'll see their future, right? They'll see the fact that if they don't respond to the residents, both in education funding and funding for the towns, then they're going to see their future, and they're going to be concerned about that.
20: Zulus is running against incumbent Bill Driscoll and Tony King. There is no Republican in the race. Our entire interview can be found on our website, 959WATD.com. And for the first time in years, there may be a close race in the 8th Congressional District. Congressman Stephen Lynch is being challenged by newcomer Patrick Roth in tomorrow's primary election. Following the recent candidates' forum in Weymouth with Lynch and Roth, political analyst Molly Tarpey spoke with WATD News and says that Lynch has maintained a steady course over the years.
1: People want to see change. They're calling for generational change. And in this district, there is a bit more of a hesitancy to be a leader in change, because that's Congressman Lynch. Like, his entire career, he has always lagged behind change. And obviously, he keeps getting reelected, so I can only assume his constituency is comfortable with that.
20: Tarpey says there's a movement for change.
1: But I think after seeing what Trump has done and what is happening everywhere, I think the constituency is starting to get a little sick of lagging behind and waiting for someone to get to where they need to be. I think they're realizing that we need to have someone that is already ahead of the times, right, and pushing for what's next.
20: The primary election day is tomorrow, Tuesday, September 1st. And Tarpey previously worked in the office of Congressman Stephen Lynch. And there will be local and state races in the primary tomorrow. Governor Maura Healey running unopposed in a Democratic race, but two Republicans, Michael Minogue and Brian Shortsleeve, are vying to be her challenger in November. Seven candidates are seeking the Norfolk County District Attorney's Office. Longtime DA Michael Morrissey is not seeking re-election. The candidates are Jim Barakat, Greg O'Connor, Adam Deitch, Robert Jubenville, Mary Lee, Craig McClellan, and Dejuna Perkins. Congressman, in the ninth congressional district, Congressman Bill Keating is facing a challenge by Craig Swallow. WATD News, Simon 908, traffic and weather on the nines next.
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19: Now, WATD traffic and weather on the nines.
0: Good morning. The time now is 9:09, and taking a look at the ride this morning along Route 3 on the northbound side, pretty good shape. It's been not a bad ride on this final day of August. We're looking at Route 3 northbound looks good, just a little slow up by Union Street. Southbound side of Route 3, not too bad at the Sagamore. 25 East is okay at the Bourne. 24 getting reports of some police activity. 24 northbound after 123 in Brockton. Not seeing a big backup there yet. Northbound on the expressway, we've got slowdowns from Furnace Brook up towards Columbia Road. 93, a little busy out of Braintree over into Canton. And we're hearing from our road reporter, Chuck, who is checking in. Good morning, Chuck. He says from Duxbury down to Sandwich, a speed limit ride, maybe just a little chilly with the top down today. That's a road reporter, Chuck. Thank you, Chuck. Traffic on the nines every morning. Traffic emergencies when they happen on WATD. Now, the updated South Shore weather.
23: We're starting off our morning with temperatures close to 60 degrees. Today, across Greater Boston, the Metro South and the South Shore, we'll see a mixture of sunshine and clouds, an easterly component to the wind. The high temperature in the upper 70s will be just a bit cooler at our South Shore beaches. For tonight, plan on increasing clouds. We could actually see maybe a couple of spotty showers developing after midnight. Overnight lows will be into the mid-60s. More clouds than sun for tomorrow, with scattered showers and maybe a thunder.

0: Storm. High temperatures will be into the mid-70s. We're still into the mid-70s with additional scattered showers and thundery downpours for Wednesday and an easterly breeze. Showers look likely, especially early Thursday. Otherwise, Thursday is mostly cloudy, the high near 80. For WATD, I'm meteorologist Josh Nichols.
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0: thank you so much. Good morning to you. Good morning, everyone. Here we are, the fifth and final hour of the South Shore's Morning News, coming to you from Broadcast House in beautiful Marshfield. And it really is a great last day of August. I do have to say, at least we're closing out August with sunshine, 68 degrees right now. Really nice. And I hope everybody had a great August and enjoy and squeeze out every last moment of August today here on this 31st of August, 2026. We're going to be with you till 10 o'clock. Coming up a little bit later on in the half hour, we will have our Pet of the Week segment coming up at 9:22. And we hope you enjoy that and can help out finding this pet a new home, as this pet needs to go from one home to another. There was an issue that came up, and sometimes it can happen where a couple of pets is just not the right combination, and unfortunately one pet may have to leave, and that's the case here this week. And we hope you can help out. We have our Pet of the Week on the way at 9:22. 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Of course, we're everywhere as well on the Odyssey app, A-U-D-A-C-Y. And you can also catch us on the YouTube feed, WATD Radio on YouTube, WATD Radio on YouTube, and thanks for watching there. And, of course, Lord Hadaway in the chat room this morning. And, of course, he had several weeks of vacation. He is back, and he says, let's see, and I said, I hope you had a good weekend, Lord Hadaway. I did. Now back to work after a nice vacation. Need extra coffee today for sure, though. Yeah. I feel fatigued as well, just with a busy weekend. It was a very fun weekend, so I'm not complaining at all. We had so much fun, thanks to Donna Curtin and Peter Brown for inviting and setting up all the guests we had on Friday. It was a great day down at the Pilgrim Hall Museum. They had their official birthday party on Saturday, so we did the morning show from outside the Pilgrim Hall Museum on Friday. And it was just a great day. So wonderful to see people coming by, tooting the horns, and coming by to see the museum and to say hello. And we had so many great guests, including state representatives. State Rep Kathy Lenatra and Michelle Badger were there. State Senator Dylan Fernandez came by with a big, very nice check, some monetary I think a big check to help out the Pilgrim Hall Museum, I think around $60,000. So just a great day, and thanks to everybody that stopped by, and thanks all to our special guests as well, including Stephen Caridianis from the Plymouth Phil. We did Name That Tune out there. We had Bob Hollis from the Spire. We learned also about the Irish History Trail, and former State Senate President Terry Murray was there, and we learned all about the Irish, and maybe Irish a bit earlier than some of us would think. And there's going to be a big exhibit coming up next year at the Pilgrim Hall Museum that we'll talk more about that. Plus, we had a great day at the Plymouth Area Waterfront, and a big shout out as well to everybody that helped out. It takes a big team to put on the broadcast from the waterfront in Plymouth. It is 10 to 6 is when the event runs, but we need to be there at 7 in the morning to set up. So almost a 12-hour day. I mean, obviously, I realize it takes a lot of work for the Plymouth Area Chamber of Commerce. They put so much time and work into putting on an event like this. It takes, you know, probably close to almost a year to plan, and then as soon as one's over, you got to get ready for another one. You know how it works with these huge events that involve a big chunk of the town and so many resources and police and other emergency officials, and then closing down the waterfront, and then having all those vendors go in. And it was great. I said it was wonderful. It seemed like everybody was happy, no fighting. Sometimes it gets a little stressful setting up, but it was a great day, and the weather was perfect on Saturday, so a wonderful crowd that came down. And again, a big shout out to our talk hosts, to our talk masters from Saturday, including Duncan Gray, who does an amazing show. In fact, his show now, I believe, has been picked up and it's being carried. We're the flagship, but I think there's like a public radio station is it in Ohio, Duncan, that carries his show. So Duncan Gray in the Eldred's Antiques Hour started here on WATD, and we have him. He was down on the waterfront at 10. And, of course, sound advice from the legendary counselor, attorney Tom Williams from 11 to noon, and Paul Solano, a great guy. Paul Ponders did the 12 to 1 show as well and brought down a nice pizza from the Pearl Street restaurant. Paul is great. And then we had all the other WATD staff members like Joyce Anderson and Larry Nelson, Paul Pisa. Big shout out to our man, Paul Pisa, and David Wolfson. Always can depend on David for coming down. And then also to the number one best talk show host and personality, as voted by the South Shore Home Life and Style magazine, Miles Heger from Miles on Motorsports was there as well. And then closing out the day, thank you, Quinn Kelly, our afternoon guy and sports guy, for manning the booth along with John Paul, the car doctor, who I can always count on every year. He does a great job, and he was down there as well. So good time. And I can't believe that the Marshfield Fair and our Pilgrim Hall Museum remote and our Plymouth Area Chamber of Commerce waterfront remote, they're all over. All of them are done. It was quite a week last week, but here we are. So text in 781-837-4900. If you have any comments on anything you want to talk about, feel free to do that. Pass along any thoughts from the weekend or the summer. We will continue. Yes, I know some people have been texting in on Lindsay Clancy. And Dan McCready in our newsroom is monitoring. It looks like I don't see much happening yet, as the jury will be deliberating, and they will try to come up with a decision, and we will see when that happens. We'll bring it to you here at 95.9 WATD. All right, text line is available, 781-837-4900, 781-837-4900. 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Well, hundreds of families in Nepal and abroad are entering another day of waiting for news of their loved ones following last week's devastating floods along the Nepal-Tibet border. Included in that number is around 85 American families, including Riley Wildman, Wilderman, whose mother was on a spiritual retreat to the region at the time, last spoke to her family just hours before the waters began to rise.
1: We feel so much heartbreak and so much sadness and pain, like a deep guttural pain.
0: That is Riley Wilderman. And we know there are many families that are impacted, including, let's see, John from Marshfield just sent us a text. One of our chorus members now works for the new Himalaya restaurant in Plymouth. The owner of the restaurant's family lived in the village in Nepal that was destroyed by the flash flood. There were over 40 members of his family that lived in the village, and so far he has only heard from one. Think about that. It's pretty devastating. The rest are feared lost. The owner's name is Kai Sangal, KG. A GoFundMe page has been set up on Facebook. All right, thank you, John, from Marshfield. Yeah, and we certainly, our thoughts and prayers, and obviously a lot of support may be needed to help out those individuals affected by that flood in Nepal, as many people are missing, including, of course, American families, as you heard as well, traveling there. All right, coming up next, we will have our Pet of the Week segment. Right now, let's get an update on traffic and weather. Just past 9:19, WATD traffic and weather in the nines. Northbound Expressway is slow from Furnace Brook up towards Southampton Street. Route 3 is okay along the South Shore. No delays from Plymouth as you make your way up into Weymouth.

0: tonight, thickening clouds, a low down to 61, and some showers developing late, patchy drizzle. For tomorrow, mainly cloudy, passing showers, a high near 72. And for Wednesday, mostly cloudy, the risk of showers, a high near 73. Right now, outside our studio in Marshfield, we're at 67 degrees at the weather station, WETD. Pet of the Week is coming up next.
1: This is State Representative Michelle Badger. 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
0: WATD, the South Shore's Morning News rolls on. Rob Hackelow with the morning team. Great to have you here, and it's time now for our Pet of the Week segment. 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
0: 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They're located in Pembroke, and you can also find them, Family Pet and Garden Center, up on Facebook. You can check out their Facebook page as well. All right, so this week we have a dog that is looking for a new home, and our Pet of the Week is Bogey, and we're going to see if we can get that photo up there as well. If we can get that up on our YouTube page. Let's see if we can get Bogey up on the YouTube page. If we can get an image of Bogey, we're going to do that now. And, of course, you can always later go to the webpage if you're driving around now. Obviously, you can't see. You can check out the webpage later, 959watd.com, and click on Pet of the Week. Pet of the Week, and you'll see all the information there as well. All right, let's see. Yeah, how about that picture? I don't know if it's near a lake or looks like a lake. Yeah, put up that photo there. All right, there we go. There's Bogey at the lake. All right, so there's Bogey up on YouTube, WATD Radio on YouTube. So Bogey, the issue here with Bogey, Bogey had a forever home. And we got, by the way, a lot of great photos up there. At 959watd.com, you can see Bogey hanging out at a pool. It looks like he's actually in the pool swimming. And in that photo we have right now, looks like he's at a pond or a lake. So Bogey is looking for a new home, And here's the story. He needs to make a house switch. So our friends have friends of the Plymouth Pound checking in with this story. So he had been living with a family that has another dog. And unfortunately, a Bogey in the

0: other dog not getting along so well. Bogey has become more aggressive because of this other dog, and so ultimately it's not a good match, and it does not appear that these two dogs will work out together. So Bogey needs to have a new home, and so the owners have tried to resolve the issues unsuccessfully and have had to make the heartbreaking decision, and I'm sure it wasn't easy, to give Bogey up. They love him. He's a great dog otherwise. He's great with kids, they said. People up to date with all vaccines, neutered, and microchipped. He's approximately 2.5 years old and is a mixed breed. He loves the water. If you check out the photos, you can certainly see that he really, really, really enjoys the water. So, interested adopters, please contact Friends of the Plymouth Pound. 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We've got a link. We've got all the photos and a link to the Friends of Plymouth Pound website. 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And there again is Bogey. All right, so check out Bogey, and let's try to get Bogey a forever home. Pet of the Week. We do it every Monday at this time on 95.9WATD. Traffic and weather next.
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0: 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Right now, 9:29. Back out to the roads we go. WATD's traffic and weather on the nines. Northbound expressway slow from Furnace Brook up towards Andrews Square. Route 3 looks good along the South Shore. I'm not seeing any issues. 24 is not bad through Brockton and Avon. We do have delays, though. It looks like work crew might be the work zone there. 24 south looks a little heavy. Southbound after Route 44. The northbound side a little slow approaching Route 44 in Taunton. Cape bridges are okay, but we did have a work crew reported on Route 6 west and the stretch moving after Willow Street in Yarmouth on 6 westbound heading off Cape. Northbound expressway is still busy. Furnace Brook up towards Southampton Street. Traffic on the nines every morning. Traffic emergencies when they happen on WATD. Now the updated South Shore weather. And let's get the details now from meteorologist Josh Nichols.
3: Backdoor cold front came through yesterday, and that's why Greater Boston, the Metro South, and the South Shore will note an easterly component to the wind, especially at our South Shore beaches today, with an ample amount of sun mixed with some clouds. High temperatures should be into the mid-70s away from the coast. That same front will come back to haunt us later tonight as a warm front, and that means increasing clouds and maybe even a shower. Overnight low temperatures will be into the mid-60s as the wind shifts about into the south. Coming up for tomorrow, look for more clouds than sun, and some scattered showers and maybe even a couple of thundery downpours will develop. The high temperature in the mid-70s. Look for a mostly cloudy sky on Wednesday with additional scattered showers and thunderstorms and easterly breeze. Highs will be in the mid-70s. Next weather in just 10 minutes. For WATD, I'm meteorologist Josh Nichols.
0: Thanks, Josh. And right now, outside our studio in Marshfield, 68 degrees at the weather station, WATD. We'll check sports coming up next.
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1: All right, 95.9 WATD, the South Shore's Morning News. Rob Hackelow with the morning team. So great to have you here. We're going to be with you till 10 o'clock today, and then Audrey in the big midday show. She'll be up from 10 until 3, and then Quinn will be in for the afternoon to take you through from 3 until 6. And then, of course, as we mentioned, we do a Monday night talk. We'll tell you more about what's coming up on Kevin's show tonight. That'll be 6:15 to 8, McNamara and Money at 8. And then we get a replay of our good friend, the Car Doctor, and the AAA's John Paul, the Car Doctor. Great show. It's live, by the way, if you ever want to call and talk automotive issues with the Car Doctor, John Paul. That show is live Sundays from 11 a.m. to noon, part of our great lineup of weekend experts. And we have financial experts. We've got experts in automotive. Birds. Yeah, so many great shows. Construction. Yeah, it's all on the weekends on WATD.
2: 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Get all the details at theplymouthlions.org. 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
1: 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All right, so goodbye, August. Can you believe? August is here. End of summer song. The Lyrical Lanterns and Goodbye, August. Okay, let's listen to this. Do-do-do. Feeling wistful. Marshfield Fair. It's come and gone.
4: Sun goes down a little sooner now.
1: Oh, yeah, it does.

0: Well, so, yeah, here we are, the end of August. All right, so there you go. Okay. Nice, kind of puts it into perspective. Goodbye, August. Well, end of summer song by the Lyrical Lanterns about wishing the final summer nights could last a little bit longer. And yeah, so here we are heading into September, and we hope everybody had a wonderful August, and we're going to be with you till 10. Coming up in just a few minutes, we will talk about some events in history. We've got some certainly notable events that we want to discuss here on this 31st of August. And also, speaking of music, we're going to have our local artist, and John Shea is going to be up to tell us more about who we are highlighting today on the local track on 95.9 WATD. All right, today is the 31st of August. It says it is National Eat Outside Day. All right, that we can do today, that's for sure. And National Trail Mix Day here on this 31st of August. Time now is coming around at 9:39. Let's get back out to the roads, WATD's traffic and weather. And some road work going on 6 West, so that's what's causing that delay. The roadway is reduced down to one lane. And we've got work after Willow Street in Yarmouth. Traffic is back to Union Street Station Ave. About a 3-mile backup there on 6 West. Route 3 northbound, not too bad along the South Shore, Plymouth to Weymouth. We have the expressway northbound still busy, Furnace Brook to Southampton Street. And over on Route 24, we were seeing delays, but it's the southbound side down between Route 44 and 140 with the work crews, so allow some extra time there on 24 South. Traffic on the nines every morning, traffic emergencies when they happen on WATD. Now the updated South Shore weather. Let's get the details on the weather. And for today, we're going to have sunshine, some wispy clouds, a high near, it'll be close to 80 for the high today on your Monday. Then tonight, thickening clouds, showers developing late, a low 61. Tomorrow, mainly cloudy with passing showers, 72 for the high on Tuesday. And for Wednesday, mostly cloudy, the risk of showers, a high near 73. Right now, outside our studio in Marshfield, we're at 68 degrees at the weather station, WATD. Time now for the local artist, and we're going to bring in John Shea here as he has an artist to highlight for us today here on this final day of August. John?
1: Thank you. The Monday local artist of the day is singer-songwriter Alisa Armador. Alisa Armador is a Boston-based musician who expanded beyond the Boston area to a more global stage back in 2022 when she won NPR's Tiny Desk Contest. You can catch Alisa Armador tomorrow night at Club Passim in Cambridge. For details on that, head over to passim.org or follow Alisa Armador on Instagram. This is called Timing from Alisa Armador, your Monday local artist of the day, 95.9.

Alyssa Amador and Timing is the name of the song. Alyssa Amador and Timing. 95.9 WATD, the South Shores radio station. That's our local artist on WATD. All right, let's see here. We have some events to discuss today in history. And this date in 1997, August 31st, 1997. Where were you? I remember I was working one of my first jobs in the traffic center. I'm pretty sure it was late Saturday night into Sunday morning, I believe, here when we heard the news. August 31st, 1997, Diana, Princess of Wales, was killed after the car she was riding in crashed in Paris. Her partner, Dodi Fayed, and driver Henri Paul, who was found to have been intoxicated at the time of the accident, also died. 1997. 1881, the first U.S. tennis championship, at that point for men only, began in Newport, Rhode Island, today in 1881. 1994, Russia officially ended its military presence in East Germany and the Baltics, after half a century of having a presence, the Soviet Union, in those countries, ending today in 1994. And it's also 1943, the USS Harmon was dedicated, and the first U.S. Navy ship to be named after a black person, commissioned in 1943, the USS Harmon. It was a Buckley-class destroyer escort, and it was named after mess attendant Leonard Roy Harmon, who was posthumously awarded the Navy Cross for his actions on the cruiser USS San Francisco during the Battle of Guadalcanal. And so, as we mentioned, USS Harmon has the notable distinction of being the first warship to be named after an African-American here in the United States. Leonard Roy Harmon died in 1942. A fighting ship named for a fighting man was what was on the poster they created in 1943 to honor Leonard Roy Harmon, again with the dedication in giving his life on the USS San Francisco. Harmon, as we know, the San Francisco took a lot of Japanese gunfire during the battle. Nearly every officer on the bridge was killed, and Harmon

0: rushed in to evacuate the wounded. He was caring for the wounded. He helped evacuate the wounded to a dressing station. And eventually he tried to protect other soldiers and protect his wounded shipmate, and ultimately gave his life to do so. So Leonard Roy Harmon, that's the guy behind the ship, and that was commissioned in 1943, the USS Harmon, which I think was around till the 1960s. All right, there you go. There's some events in history here on this 31st of August. 9:47 on WATD. Any final text messages, get those in, 781-837-4900. 781-837-4900 is the text line. 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The text line is sponsored by Auto Shine Auto Body in Abington and Braintree, 781-837-4900. All right, so the Marshfield Fair wrapped up over the weekend. We talked about that, and so the 158th Marshfield Fair, now history. We await another fair. We look forward to that. We love fairs. I know some of us look forward to those. Some of you who love fairs so much will probably try to go to the Topsfield Fair. I know I try to go to that one as well. Also, I've never been to, I know a lot of these state fairs, was it the, is it Iowa? Iowa's got a big one, right? The Minnesota State Fair. Some of these fairs around the country are pretty big. There was a celebration at the Minnesota State Fair over the weekend. It was a famous carnival attraction's 100th birthday. ABC's Sherry Preston reports riders could not be happier.
1: When I was young, my parents and my grandparents took me to the fair. We rode the Tilt-A-Whirl every time.
2: And now the venerable ride with the red bubble cars that turn round and round and round is 100 years old. First introduced in 1926, these riders at the Minnesota State Fair 100 years later tried to get that centenarian spinner to go even faster.
3: We were really leaning into the turns. You have a little control on how much weight it turns.
2: Gravity makes the car spin around the dips quicker. Age makes the ride a classic. Sherry Preston, ABC News.
0: All right. 9:49 WATD's traffic and weather on the nines, and the expressway northbound is slow, Furnace Brook up towards Southampton Street. We're also getting reports now of a crash just coming in northbound on the expressway that's reported to be near Granite Ave. Route 3 along the South Shore, not bad. We do have road work on 6 West, some road work after Willow Street in Yarmouth. The roadway reduced to one lane. Traffic's backed up about 3 miles back to Union Street Station Ave. 24 southbound is slow, 44 to a work crew before 140 in Taunton. Traffic on the nines every morning, traffic emergencies when they happen on WATD. Now the updated South Shore weather. We should mention again that Route 3 is not bad, Plymouth to Weymouth. All right, now let's get the details on the South Shore weather and meteorologist Josh Nichols with the South Shore's most accurate and dependable weather.
4: Starting off our morning with temperatures close to 60 degrees. Today across Greater Boston, the Metro South and the South Shore, we'll see a mixture of sunshine and clouds, an easterly component to the wind, the high temperature in the upper 70s. It will be just a bit cooler at our South Shore beaches. For tonight, plan on increasing clouds. We could actually see maybe a couple of spotty showers developing after midnight. Overnight lows will be into the mid-60s. More clouds than sun for tomorrow with scattered showers and maybe a thunderstorm. High temperatures will be into the mid-70s. We're still into the mid-70s with additional scattered showers and thundery downpours for Wednesday and an easterly breeze. Showers look likely, especially early Thursday. Otherwise, Thursday is mostly cloudy, the high near 80. For WATD, I'm meteorologist Josh Nichols.
0: Thanks, Josh. And right now, outside our studio in Marshfield, the temperature 69 degrees at the weather station, WATD. Coming up next, we'll have the entertainment report from ABC with the entertainment headlines, and then we'll get to your final thoughts. Coming up, Audrey will be on the way at 10.
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14: From ABC News Tech Trends. Sony Music, Warner Chappell, and several other music labels are suing Anthropic, accusing the artificial intelligence firm of blatant theft of copyrighted works, and accusing the company of using those works to train its AI model, Claude. In a statement, Anthropic says, "We disagree with the publisher's claims, and we intend to defend ourselves robustly in court." Following an executive order from President Trump renaming Lake Ontario to Lake America, Google Maps has now changed the name of that body of water. In a blog post, the company says the change is in line with their long-standing policy around name changes in official government sources. Canadians will still see Lake Ontario displayed. And an appeals court has ruled prediction markets like Kalshi and Polymarket are subject to state gambling laws in Nevada. However, a court also recently ruled the state of New Jersey doesn't have the authority to regulate prediction markets. Legal experts expect the debate to eventually land at the Supreme Court. With Tech Trends, I'm Mike Dubosky, ABC News.
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16: My name is Peter Parker.
14: Spider-Man's winning streak at the box office continues with a $22 million weekend. That brings its total North American box office pull to around $890 million. A new movie clocked in at number two.
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14: Coyote vs. Acme hit theaters on Friday. The animated live-action hybrid sold around $15.6 million in tickets over the weekend. Rounding out the top five,
19: the world that was doesn't exist.
14: Ridley Scott's latest, The Dog Stars, the dystopian film, netted around $8 million.
20: Now what?
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14: And Anne Hathaway is joining Tom Cruise for a Days of Thunder sequel. The follow-up to the 1990 racing movie is slated to release in June of 2028. Mike Dubosky, ABC News.
0: It's a Monday. Kevin Tocchi has a full edition of Monday Night Talk. There's no political forum this week as we are gearing up for primary day tomorrow. We'll have primary coverage tomorrow night from 8 to 10. Tonight, a lot of political talk coming up on Kevin's show, 6:15 until 8. And he'll be talking to the Brockton City Council President Jack Lally, Patrick Roth, Democratic candidate for the 8th Congressional District, talking about his campaign and how Roth is challenging the incumbent, Congressman Stephen Lynch. Is there a chance he can knock off the incumbent? Patrick will make his case with Kevin tonight. It's a race we've been watching. Political strategist Greg Maynard will talk about politics and break down the primary. And also Quinn Kelly, WATD's sports director, is going to be talking to Kevin tonight as well. And of course, Quinn is our afternoon guy and host of the Sports Exchange, our sports director. He's getting ready for fall sports. We have the new football schedule has just been released. And again, if you'd like to help sponsor the games, get in.

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We're looking to have, again, sports is very important as it's been part of our history for nearly 50 years here at the radio station, always making sure that we cover high school sports and the students that are involved in their stories and sharing their passions and the highlights and occasionally the lowlights as well that comes along with sports. So if you are a part of a corporation or you'd like to support high school sports, get in touch with us so we can get your message on. And we will be starting that very soon in September. So Quinn will be posting the schedule. I think he released it yesterday officially on the Sports Exchange, 95.9 WATD. All right, here we are, final day of August. I know, end of August, right? Sitting outside in the easy chair one more night. Got the fire pit going. A little beverage there. Looking up at the sky. Thinking about the summertime. And those days becoming shorter and shorter. Let's see. Let's go to the text line here. We had Denny checking in. Good morning, WATD. So I'd like to congratulate Bill Belichick on his win with UNC on Saturday. Keep it going, says Denny. And a big shout out to Bill Belichick. All right. Well, there you go. Thank you, Denny. Chuck says good ride out there. And he says getting a little chilly with his top down today. And as I said, at least that beats the alternative. No rain, no snow, Chuck, so enjoy that. Enjoy riding around with the top down as long as you can. John from Marshfield, again, thank you, John, for your text, talking about the serious issue of the flooding in Nepal and talking about one of the chorus members with Snug Harbor Community Chorus works for the new Himalaya restaurant in Plymouth. The owner of the restaurant's family lived in the village in Nepal that was destroyed by the flash flood. John says there were over 40 members of his family that lived in the village, and he's only heard from one. The rest are feared lost. Many people reportedly have lost their lives, including Americans that were visiting there as well. And they're going to be setting up a GoFundMe page, says John from Marshfield. Judy and Whitman is watching the Clancy trial and is wondering if the medicine did not work out, why did they keep all the medicine, the bottles of medicine? That's Judy from Whitman. Judy will be watching to see what the jury decides. They might come back with a decision today. Gray Wolf from Kingston, thank you for the text. Pete from Hingham, he was out doing the DoorDash deliveries today, and he delivered a couple of orders. Somebody wanted Burger King this morning, but they didn't tip him. Pete from Hingham, I'm sorry to hear that. You should tip your delivery person, especially when they do a stellar job, as Pete from Hingham does. Jerry in West Bridgewater was checking in this morning. Good morning, Jerry. Hope you had a good time at the Marshfield Fair. And, yeah, I didn't make it down to see you, Jerry. I wanted to go down Friday. He was selling the hot dogs there for the Duxbury Lions. Let's see. One time I yelled at Alexa to go to sleep. And my Alexa responded, okay, good night. Yeah, all right. Very good. Jerry in West Bridgewater, thank you for the text, and we appreciate everybody for checking in this morning on the text line, 781-837-4900. All right, coming up, Audrey Constant is up with the midday show. Enjoy the rest of your final days in the final hours, I should say, in August, and we will talk to you tomorrow starting at 5 a.m. on 95.9 WATD. Have a great day.

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95.9 WATD. I'm Audrey Constant. Happening right now until noon, the town of Plymouth is holding an electronics recycling event. We're going to tell you a little bit more about that in just a few minutes on WATD.

0: Birds of a Feather, Billie Eilish on WATD. It is 1019, I'm Audrey Constant. Happening right now until noon, the town of Plymouth is holding an electronics recycling event for residents in that town. Items include fax machines, computers, cameras, household batteries, medical equipment, printers, power cords, cell phones, landlines, and a whole bunch more. And you can find a complete list at plymouth-ma.gov. This electronics recycling event is going on right now until noon at Plymouth Public Library on South Street. WATD weather looking good today. We've got sunshine near 80. Tonight clear with rain overnight. Tomorrow rain heavy at times in the 70s. Right now it is 68 in Marshfield at WATD.
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He was a good friend of the Muppets. 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John Denver, Some Days Are Diamonds on WATD.

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95.9 WHED. That was Katie Lang, Miss Chatelaine. I'm Audrey Constant with the Little River Band, reminiscing about the good old days, and a nice nod to Glenn Miller. 95.9 WHED.

It's true variety from the past. And the best of the present. I'm a little bit hurt, but a lot more free. 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

95.9 WATD. I knew it. I knew you. Taylor Swift, her $50,000 donation to a Connecticut woman's GoFundMe page continues to be the top donation. Ashley Taunton was seriously injured in a car crash on Route 95 while trying to help other crash victims. She pulled over to help other people, and she got hurt too, and Taylor Swift donated.

0: $50,000 to her GoFundMe page. Very nice of Taylor Swift to do that. 68 degrees right now in Marshfield. WATD weather. Here's meteorologist Josh Nichols.
1: We're starting off our morning with temperatures close to 60 degrees. Today, across Greater Boston, the Metro South and the South Shore, we'll see a mixture of sunshine and clouds, an easterly component to the wind. The high temperature in the upper 70s will be just a bit cooler at our South Shore beaches. For tonight, plan on increasing clouds. We can actually see maybe a couple of spotty showers developing after midnight. Overnight lows will be into the mid-60s. More clouds than sun for tomorrow with scattered showers and maybe a thunderstorm. High temperatures will be into the mid-70s. We're still into the mid-70s with additional scattered showers and thundery downpours for Wednesday and an easterly breeze. Showers look likely, especially early Thursday. Otherwise, Thursday is mostly cloudy, the high near 80. For WATD, I'm meteorologist Josh Nichols.
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0: Tonight on Monday Night Talk, Jack Lally, President, Brockton City Council, will join Kevin. Also, Patrick Roth, Democrat for Massachusetts 8th Congressional District. Also, Greg Maynard of Maynard Strategies and Quinn Kelly, WATD Sports Director and host of the Sports Exchange and Weekday Afternoon Drive host. That's your pal, Quinn Kelly. And that's happening tonight on Monday Night Talk with Kevin Tocci.

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Tal Bachman. She's so high on WATD. Hey, if you're headed to Plymouth Public Library for that electronics recycling event, lots of company on South Street today. Also looks like a work crew on Long Pond Road and Beaver Dam Road.

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0: Whitney Houston, Higher Love on WATD. It is 11:19. I'm Audrey Constant, and the city of Quincy will hold Open Heritage Day. It's coming up on Saturday, September 26th from 10 to 4. It is a free day of historic tours, activities, and programs at historic sites all around Quincy, plus a tour of a U.S. Navy heavy cruiser. I like that. The complete schedule, not available just yet, so keep an eye on quincyma.gov. WATD weather looking so good today. We've got sunshine near 80. Tonight clear, some rain overnight. Then tomorrow rain heavy at times in the 70s. Right now it is 70 in Marshfield at WATD.
1: Did you see it? It's going to be the union of the year, maybe the decade.
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0: 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We've got Tom in Boston tuned in today, also Joel. We've got Pete in Hank.

0: Good morning. It is 11:30. I'm Audrey Constant. WATD traffic, Route 3 northbound. You're slow at Plymouth Patuxent Highway, then on to the South Street exit, Long Pond Road. Also 3 northbound, there's a work crew just after Derby Street, but no major delays. 3 northbound is slow getting by the Best Buy in Braintree. Expressway north and south, looking good right now. No major delays. 95 north, you've got about a half a mile delay getting onto Route 93. Bridgewater, 24 northbound has a crash after Route 104. 24 southbound, a 2 mile delay just after Route 44. That's due to construction. And if you're going to Cape Cod, no problems at the Bourne or Sagamore bridges. But if you're leaving Cape Cod, Route 6 westbound has reduced speed just after Route 130 to the Sagamore Bridge. Dan McCready is here. He's got a preview of today's midday report. Hello, Dan.
1: Well, hello there, Audrey, and we've got a lot for you coming up on the midday report. Two injured and a shooting in Brockton. We'll tell you a little bit more about that. The jurors in the Lindsay Clancy trial resumed their deliberations today, and a vigil is going to be held in Marshfield this evening. We'll give you a preview of that. We'll have all that for you, plus sports, weather, and a look at Wall Street coming up in the Midday Report right here on 95.9 WATD.
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The video for this song was super creative. It was on MTV. When MTV was good, the Band of Skeletons singing Touch of Grey. Here's the Grateful Dead. WATD.

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0: Steven Sanchez. That is Sweet Love on WHED. It is 11:49. I'm Audrey Constant. Coming up at noon today, we have an ABC News update. Also, the Midday Report with Christine James. It is 71 degrees in Marshfield. Gorgeous day out there. Here is meteorologist Josh Nichols.
1: We're starting off our morning with temperatures close to 60 degrees. Today, across Greater Boston, the Metro South and the South Shore, we'll see a mixture of sunshine and clouds, an easterly component to the wind. The high temperature in the upper 70s will be just a bit cooler at our South Shore beaches. For tonight, plan on increasing clouds. We can actually see maybe a couple of spotty showers developing after midnight. Overnight lows will be into the mid-60s. More clouds than sun for tomorrow with scattered showers and maybe a thunderstorm. High temperatures will be into the mid-70s. We're still into the mid-70s with additional scattered showers and thundery downpours for Wednesday and an easterly breeze. Showers look likely, especially early Thursday. Otherwise, Thursday's mostly cloudy, the high near 80. For WATD, I'm meteorologist Josh Nichols.
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0: Tonight on Monday Night Talk with Kevin Tocci, Jack Lally, president of the Brockton City Council. Also, Patrick Roth, Democrat from Massachusetts' 8th Congressional District. Greg Maynard of Maynard Strategies. And Quinn Kelly, WATD's sports director, host of the Sports Exchange and weekday afternoon drive host. That is tonight, Monday Night Talk with Kevin Tocci on WATD.

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1: ABC News, I'm Sherry Preston. The death toll in the Grand Canyon flooding has now risen to two people, and with more than a dozen still missing, rescuers are searching for any survivors. ABC's Ginger Z says more rain is in the forecast as well.
2: There's kind of a general risk with all that monsoon moisture throughout Arizona, parts of New Mexico, Colorado, but the focus here on Utah is for 1 inch per hour rainfall rates. You say, well, that doesn't seem that big, but that is huge, especially if it hits a burn scar or it gets into one of those places that's been very dry because the drought has been expanding.
1: This is the first full week of deliberations for the jury in the Lindsay Clancy murder trial. She is accused of intentionally killing her three children in 2023. She says she did it while suffering from postpartum psychosis, the jury deciding if she should be held criminally responsible. The jury could begin deliberations today in Dwayne Davis's Las Vegas trial. He is accused of taking part in Tupac Shakur's murder 30 years ago. This is ABC News. Deliberations could begin today in the trial for Dwayne Davis. He is accused of helping to kill Tupac Shakur 30 years ago in Las Vegas. ABC's Alex Stone is there.
3: Today, jurors will hear closing arguments here and then will begin deciding if the only man ever charged in the 1996 murder of Tupac Shakur should be convicted or is not guilty. The trial was expected to last a month or longer, but testimony took less than 2 weeks. Prosecutors say jurors should convict Dwayne Davis based on years of claiming to police in a book and interviews that he was involved in Shakur's murder. But his defense team says he was lying to sell books, and without firm physical evidence, a jury must find him not guilty. Alex Stone, ABC News, at the Clark County Courthouse in Las Vegas.
1: Dolly Parton's not done yet.
4: My coat of many colors.
1: Her estate has announced that Dolly Fest, a two-day festival in honor of her, will be held in Nashville and London next year. I'm Sherry Preston, ABC News.
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6: 70 degrees outside our South Shore studios at 12:02. This is the WATD Midday Report with news, sports, weather, and a look at Wall Street. 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Good afternoon. I'm Christine James, and here's what's happening.
7: All I'm going to do is ask you to then, at this point, resume your deliberations. Great. Thank you.
8: Court, all right. Sure.
6: Deliberations resuming today in the Lindsay Clancy murder trial, where her attorney, Kevin Reddington, spoke with reporters about the ongoing media coverage.
9: Obviously a long weekend, okay? You're all journalists, reporters, news media, and this weekend has been horrific with the coverage. And by that I mean Mr. Hannity with his men discussing every little inch of Lindsay's symptoms and criticizing. Nancy Grace, to coin a phrase, the queen of mean, who misrepresents facts. I challenge Nancy Grace to show us where Lindsay Clancy ever said, ever Googled how to kill, words that came out of her mouth. And these things hurt.
6: Both prosecutors and her defense agree Clancy was mentally ill when she fatally strangled her children with exercise bands and attempted suicide at their home in Duxbury on January 24, 2023. The key question for the jury is whether she's criminally responsible, a legal term meaning she appreciated the wrongfulness of her actions and was able to follow the law. Well, crews are on the scene of a structure fire in West Bridgewater. Fire officials say crews are overhauling at the location on Crescent Street, but no further information was available. We'll provide you with more information as soon as we receive it. Two people, including a 15-year-old boy, were shot in Brockton. Police say they received reports of shots fired around 7:30 last night at the Pines Apartments on Pine Grove Drive. Police say that a 15-year-old was shot in the leg and transported to a local hospital for treatment. A 22-year-old man went to the hospital on his own with a gunshot wound. Both victims were last reported to be in stable condition with non-life-threatening injuries. No arrests have been made, and the incident remains under investigation. The teen victim, originally identified as a 14-year-old, anyone with information is being asked to contact Brockton police. And two people were arrested following a standoff with SWAT officers in Plymouth. Plymouth police say that about 4 Saturday morning, a man went to a West Plymouth fire station to report he'd been slashed with a knife and held at gunpoint by a male and female in an apartment building on Mark Drive. The victim, able to flee the apartment and report the incident at the fire station. Officers went to the apartment. They attempted to contact the occupants. Police say the male and female refused to cooperate and did not respond to further attempts by officers to communicate with them. Authorities called the Metrolex SWAT unit to the scene. As a precaution, the apartment building was evacuated. After a short while, officers able to take the male and female into custody without incident. The names of the suspects have not been released. Police say the incident remains under investigation and further arrests are possible. No other information was available. And in a Facebook post, police extended appreciation to the community for their patience and cooperation during the incident that allowed the situation to be brought to a peaceful resolution. Well, the Marshfield School Committee has agreed to a set of guidelines that will provide better financial management. Tom Gorman explains.
10: The Marshfield Select Board and School Committee have agreed on a memorandum of understanding that lays out how town departments develop their budgets. Board Chair Rick Smith tells WATD News the agreement outlines guidelines for the school department budget process, including long-term planning, transparency, and collaboration with town leaders.
11: We've been working on for a little bit of time now. It's something that I proposed is to provide us the foundation that we need in order to write our financial ship here. It includes components about how we budget, how we forecast, how we report, how we set accountability, how we do performance audits, how we do revenue sharing, all kinds of things like that. And I think it's a great opportunity to partner with the Marshfield School Committee in laying out a collaborative process for moving forward on financial challenges and opportunities.
10: A performance audit is included in the agreement.
11: So what it does is establishes that all major departments within the town will participate in a performance audit. A performance audit is strictly just an operational efficiency audit. It's trying to find ways to improve on what we're currently doing for the purpose of continuing to deliver good service while at the same time doing it in the most economical way possible.
10: Now that the school committee has agreed to the memorandum of understanding, Smith hopes to bring the Public Works Department on board.
11: We have an agreement and we have a process moving forward and hope next to be working with our Board of Public Works on setting up something similar or adding them to party to the MOU. But I think it's a great opportunity for all three boards in town to be working collaboratively on our financial process going forward.
10: The memorandum of understanding was recently approved by the Select Board on a 2-1 vote, with Board Vice Chair Eric Kelly opposed. He voiced concern over the school department's spending and its budget process. Officials said the agreement includes a pledge to not seek another override for the next 5 years. Marshfield voters will decide on a $7 million override when the town goes to the polls tomorrow for the primary election day. Reporting from Marshfield, Tom Gorman, WATD News.
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6: Coming up on 1209 here on 95.9, time for a look at traffic. Let's check in with Audrey Constant, find out what's happening on the roadways on this Monday. Audrey.
13: Hello, Christine. Route 3 northbound has construction, and it's just a little slow getting by Union Street. in Braintree. Also, 3 southbound, slow getting by the Best Buy Shopping Plaza there. Expressway northbound, you're slow getting through Seven Hill. Expressway southbound, no major delays. Route 24 southbound, you've got construction and a crash at Route 44, about a 1 mile delay there. Routes 93, 95, 495 looking fine. If you're going to Cape Cod, both bridges look great right now. But if you're leaving the Cape, it is a very long, slow ride on 6 westbound to from Route 130 to the Sagamore Bridge. Back to you, Christine.
6: Thank you very much, Audrey. Meanwhile, a Massachusetts woman is among the hundreds missing in the devastating flash flood in Nepal. 50-year-old Juan Joy Rai of Lexington, traveling with a group to celebrate her birthday and preparing to cross into Tibet when the flood struck Wednesday. She'd called her family about 30 minutes before the disaster. Her husband reportedly flew from their Lexington home to Nepal to search for his wife. The couple's 2 children, a 15-year-old son and a 22-year-old daughter, remain in Lexington. Officials say that about 90 Americans were affected by the flood. And we've got more news for you. For the first time in years, there may be a close race in the 8th Congressional District. Congressman Stephen Lynch being challenged by newcomer Patrick Roth in tomorrow, the primary election, following the recent candidates forum in Weymouth. With Lynch and Roth, political analyst Molly Tarpey spoke with WATD News and says that Lynch has maintained a steady course over the years.
14: People want to see change. They're calling for generational change. And in this district, there is a bit more of a hesitancy to be a leader in change, because that's Congressman Lynch. Like, his entire career, he has always lagged behind change. And obviously, he keeps getting reelected, so I can only assume his constituency is comfortable with that.
6: Tarpey says there is a movement for change.
14: But I think after seeing what Trump has done and what is happening everywhere, I think the constituency is starting to get a little sick of lagging behind and waiting for someone to get to where they need to be. I think they're realizing that we need to have someone that is already ahead of the times, right, and pushing for what's next.
6: Primary election day is tomorrow, and of course, stay tuned for WATD. We go on the air at 8 o'clock with complete primary night coverage, and Molly Tarpey, previously did work in the office of Congressman Lynch. Now, Mike Solis is one of 3 candidates running in the Norfolk, Plymouth, and Bristol state Senate seat.
15: The reason I decided to run is that there's a real urgency in my view, because people can't afford things the way they used to be able to, and our towns are not getting the money from the state legislature to be able to fund things that they need, like schools and programs for seniors and programs for public safety. And so we're not getting the money from the legislature. Part of the reason is we have one of the least accountable, least transparent legislatures in the country.
6: Zola says he wants to bring more state aid to the district, which includes Milton, Braintree, Bridgewater, West Bridgewater, Easton, Randolph, and Stoughton. He also wants more transparency and discipline in the office.
15: And we're never going to be able to get what we need from the legislature until we open it up, until they're subject to the open meeting law, until they're subject to the public records law, until we have the audit, which has been a big issue for the last 2 years. So the reason that I'm running is that I felt a real urgency to try to make some of those changes to improve the situation for our people and improve the situation for our towns.
6: Zulis has served in the AG's office in the public corruption unit and in several key positions on the Milton Select Board and School Committee. Zulis running against incumbent Bill Driscoll and Tony King. There is no Republican in the race. The entire interview is on our website, 959WATD.com.

0: Well, Mary Price of Marshfield giving us a preview of a candlelight vigil that they will be holding tonight here in Marshfield.
1: A local duo who are also part of a larger band, Mike and Betsy Powell Palrine, will perform for about 20 to 30 minutes so that people have an opportunity to look at the support tables that are there. There are people who are there, as I said, specifically for grief after overdose. Mm-hmm. An organization like JPH is there with all of their healing programs and modalities.
0: And right there here in Marshfield, because
1: right
0: we've had them on.
1: Yes, they're right here in Marshfield. A fabulous group of women and men who just provide health and mindfulness and wellness-based programs. And so that's a huge support to people who have suffered a loss or are in the throes of a loved one with substance use addiction. It's a very, very difficult journey. And so people have an opportunity to meet and talk with folks. We then start with a reading by a mom who lost her son about 18 months ago, and she has so bravely stepped up to say, this is such a great event for people, and she really has wanted to give back and be part of the event. We have a speaker who himself is in recovery, but his story also includes a lot of loss due to substance use. Mm-hmm. People do not bring their own candles for the ceremony. We provide all of those. And they're invited to light a candle. It's not a mandatory part of the program. And they're encouraged to speak people's names. And if they want to make a little short statement about the individual, again, to honor them and speak with pride and love about the person that they were.
0: The vigil takes place tonight, 6:15. That's here at Harbor Park in Marshfield. We'll be back. We're going to take a look at sports and the latest weather forecast. And that's brought to you by the folks at Hingham Lumber. 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
0: Take a look at sports. The Red Sox hosting the Seattle Mariners tonight at 6:45. Yesterday was the New York Yankees widening their lead in the AL wildcard race that clinched the season series against the Red Sox with a 16-1 victory yesterday. Revolution, they're in California Saturday. They take on the LA Galaxy at 9:30. And the Boston Legacy, they host Angel City FC tonight at Gillette, and that's at 8 p.m. With your latest forecast, here's meteorologist Josh Nichols.
3: We are enjoying an ample amount of sunshine across Greater Boston, the Metro South, and the South Shore here for this midday and afternoon. A cooling sea breeze has developed, keeping temperatures at our South Shore beaches down into the low 70s. In the meantime, already we're into the upper 70s inland. And that's what we should see for a top temp this afternoon, something close to 80, especially in Greater Boston, our South Shore beaches largely into the mid-70s. Clouds are gathering to our west, and they will be on the increase heading into tonight. Overnight low temperatures will be near 60. For tomorrow, it looks like an unsettled weather story from hilltop to seashore with scattered showers, some patchy areas of fog as well. The high temperature near 70. It's mostly cloudy with a couple of showers for Wednesday. Your top temp only in the low 70s, and we'll find additional scattered showers and thunderstorms for Thursday. Highs in the upper 70s. For the WATD Midday Report, I'm meteorologist Josh Nichols.
0: 71 degrees outside our South Shore studios. We'll be back. 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
0: Take a look at Wall Street. The price of oil rising and the U.S. stocks are falling after American forces struck Iranian rocket launchers on the Strait of Hormuz, making the first military action in a month. Brent crude rose 2.7% today. It's back above $90 a barrel. The S&P 500 slipped 0.5%, and the Dow Jones Industrial Average dropping over 300 points earlier today. The NASDAQ fell 0.5%. The yield on the 10-year Treasury note rose to 4.76 around the level seen 2 weeks ago when the Trump administration took the unusual step of announcing it would intervene in the bond market. The yield on the 2-year Treasury held steady. Top of the hour, the Dow Jones Industrial Average down by 307 points to 53,252. NASDAQ down 83 points to 26,319. And the S&P 500 down 32 points to 7679. That's local news. I'm Christine James. On behalf of the entire WATD News team, thank you so much for listening. Sending you back now to Audrey Constant right here, 95.9 WATD.
6: Christine, the burr months are here, September, October, November, December. What is your favorite season?
0: My favorite season is spring.
6: Oh, okay.
0: But I do like fall before it gets too cold and before the freezing ice and rain and snow.
6: Yes, okay.
0: Yes. How about you, spring, summer?
6: I'm definitely a fall person.
0: Okay.
6: Yep, love the foliage, love the crisp, cool air. It's just a great time.
0: Okay, I like that. I figured you for a summer girl.
6: Really?
0: Yes.
6: Probably because I'm always tan.
0: Yes.
6: All right. Thank you so much, Christine. You're welcome.
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95.9 WATD. So did you know that Jimmy Buffett appeared in the movie Jurassic World? He had a very small role. He portrayed a tourist frantically escaping dinosaurs while holding two margaritas, I might add. Here's Bubbles Up.

95.9 WATD, the Stray Cats, Stray Cat Strut. Speaking of those felines, Friends of the Plymouth Pound will have a fundraiser in September. We're going to tell you more about that coming up on WATD.

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0: Fever Dream. That is Alex Warren on WATD 1248. I'm Audrey Constant. Thanks for joining us today. Friends of the Plymouth Pound will hold its annual cookout and walk on Saturday, September 12th at Morton Park in Plymouth. The walk and registration will begin at 10 o'clock. Cookout is at noon. They'll have a raffle drawing, plus you can meet some of the great dogs available for adoption. If you want to learn more about that, just go to friendsplymouthpound.org. 72 degrees right now in Marshfield. Here is meteorologist Josh Nichols.
1: It's a fine afternoon from hilltop to seashore across Greater Boston, the Metro South and the South Shore. We're looking at our South Shore beaches with a sea breeze and temperatures into the mid-70s. In the meantime, inland, I expect top temps to be close to 80. Sunshine will be giving way to increasing clouds. There's a stalled-out frontal system to our west that's nudging closer and closer, and that could even mean a shower overnight tonight. The low temperature overnight near 60. For tomorrow, plan on scattered showers, some patchy areas of fog, high temperatures only near 70, more clouds than sun in store for Wednesday with a few showers as well. High temperatures will be into the low 70s. Plan on scattered showers and thundery downpours for Thursday, the high temperature in the upper 70s. For WATD, I'm meteorologist Josh Nichols.
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I'm Audrey Constant. 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

95.9 WHD. Before she was famous, she was in beauty school. She wanted to become a beautician. But then rock and roll called, and she became a huge rock star. And she is 68 years old. Just had a birthday recently. It's Belinda Carlisle, Circle in the Sand.

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0: Vince Joy. That is Riptide on WATD. It is 119. I'm Audrey Constant. The Tri-Town Rotary will hold its 103rd semi-annual flea market and craft fair. That's coming up Sunday, September 20th from 8 to 4. 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Some sun and clouds for the rest of the day. Then tonight, increasing clouds. Rain overnight, some patchy drizzle. Tomorrow, rain anytime. Could be heavy at times as well. In the 70s. Right now, it is 72 in Marshfield at WATD.
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1: Thank you. The Monday local artist of the day is singer-songwriter Alisa Armador. Alisa Armador is a Boston-based musician who expanded beyond the Boston area to a more global stage back in 2022 when she won NPR's Tiny Desk Contest. 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This is called Timing from Alisa Armador, your Monday local artist of the day, 95.9.

0: 95.9 WATD. It was originally recorded by Rod Stewart for the soundtrack to Night Shift. That's what friends are for. Dionne Warwick and friends on WATD. 72 degrees right now in Marshfield. Not a bad day out there. We've got some increasing clouds on the way. Here's meteorologist Josh Nichols.
1: It's a fine afternoon from hilltop to seashore across Greater Boston, the Metro South, and the South Shore. We're looking at our South Shore beaches with a sea breeze and temperatures into the mid-70s. In the meantime, inland, I expect top temps to be close to 80. Sunshine will be giving way to increasing clouds. There's a stalled-out frontal system to our west that's nudging closer and closer, and that could even mean a shower overnight tonight. The low temperature overnight near 60. For tomorrow, plan on scattered showers, some patchy areas of fog, high temperatures only near 70, more clouds than sun in store for Wednesday with a few showers as well. High temperatures will be into the low 70s. Plan on scattered showers and thundery downpours for Thursday, the high temperature in the upper 70s. For WATD, I'm meteorologist Josh Nichols.
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Kenny Chesney, no shoes, no shirt, no problems on WATD. I'm Audrey Constant. Have you ever seen the Ghostbusters car up close and personal? Well, we're going to tell you where you can see it coming up on WATD.

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0: Jonas Brothers, Leave Before You Love Me on WATD. It is 219. I'm Audrey Constant. The Raynham Lions Club will hold a free Touch a Truck event. This is going to be really fun. It's happening Saturday, September 12th from 11 to 3. 2234 King Philip Street in Raynham. They'll have free face painting for the kiddos, a free bouncy house, and not only will there be emergency vehicles and big trucks, the Ghostbusters car will be there. That's going to be so much fun to see. I don't think Dr. Venkman will be there, but it'll be very cool to see the car. It's happening Saturday, September 12th, 11 to 3, at 2234 King Philip Street in Raynham. That's all courtesy of the Raynham Lions Club. 73 degrees right now in Marshfield. WATD weather. We've got some increasing clouds. We see some drizzle overnight tonight. Then tomorrow, rain could be heavy at times in the 70s. Right now, it is 73 in Marshfield at WATD.
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Elton John, he's got complete vision loss in his right eye, and it's limited in his left eye. And that's all due to a severe eye infection he got a few years ago. Here's Grace Hill, Elton John on WATD.

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Glenn Frey, you belong to the city on WATD. Coming up on Friday, it's another free Veterans Coffee event at the Hull Lifesaving Museum. 1117 Nantasket Ave. Free coffee, free snacks. It all begins with the national anthem at 9, followed by taps and prayer. Introduction of veterans. And it's open to all veterans. It's this Friday, 9 a.m. to 10:30 at the Hull Lifesaving Museum.

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95.9 WATD. Did you see it on the news yesterday on TV? A Noah Kahn lookalike contest took place outside of Blackbird Donuts in Boston. 12 contestants showed up. So amazing. They really looked a lot like Noah Kahn. He's got quite a few doppelgangers out there. So we got we've got Tony on the request line here. He said, could you play that song from REM that mentions September's coming soon? I would love to. It's Night Swimming. REM on 95.9 WATD.

0: REM. It's Night Swimming on WATD 249. I'm Audrey Constant. Coming your way next, we've got Quinn Kelly. He's got your ride home from work, news, weather, and traffic, and some great tunes all afternoon. And Quinn will also be on the text line, 781-837-4900. 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Here's meteorologist Josh Nichols.
1: It's a fine afternoon from hilltop to seashore across Greater Boston, the Metro South, and the South Shore. We're looking at our South Shore beaches with a sea breeze and temperatures into the mid-70s. In the meantime, inland, I expect top temps to be close to 80. Sunshine will be giving way to increasing clouds. There's a stalled out frontal system to our west that's nudging closer and closer. And that could even mean a shower overnight tonight. The low temperature overnight near 60. For tomorrow, plan on scattered showers, some patchy areas of fog, high temperatures only near 70. More clouds than sun in store for Wednesday with a few showers as well. High temperatures will be into the low 70s. Plan on scattered showers and thundery downpours for Thursday. The high temperature in the upper 70s. For WATD, I'm meteorologist Josh Nichols.
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0: Elvin Bishop leading us off here. Welcome into the afternoon show. Welcome in, ladies and gentlemen. Happy to be back with you on a Monday. Quinn Kelly here in the driver's seat, 95.9 WATD. Hope everybody had a wonderful weekend. What a beautiful weekend it was. Just absolutely perfect out there. Sunny days. We've got some rain rolling in this week. I'll make it a distant memory, but for many of you, first week back, first week of September, so not altogether surprising that a nice cold front will roll in here to welcome us to the fall. Not quite fall yet, though. We're still going to squeeze out a last little bit of enjoyment working into the holiday weekend this week. We got some fun on the way today. If you want to get involved in the conversation, you got anything you'd like to hear this afternoon, you know where to find me. It's the WATD text line, sponsored by Auto Shine Auto Body in Abington and Braintree. 781-837-4900. 781-837-4900. You can dial in. We're going to have our meteorologist, Josh Nichols, with us a little bit later on in the show to take a full look at that forecast for you. But first, we're going to get out to the roads and get things started by checking in on the commute, as we do here on the afternoon show. Starting on Route 3, southbound side, Braintree split on down to about Derby Street. You've got a few minutes delay, some road work going on out there contributing to the slowdown. Once you get past Derby Street, though, things will be cruising on down further south. No issues coming back on the northbound side of things. That whole stretch from the Cape to the split looking good. The expressway, northbound, 10-minute delays. Braintree splits to Freeport Street. Then an extra couple of moments on your drive time from the Mass Pike to the O'Neill Tunnel. Southbound side, fairly heavy right now. 15-minute delays coming out of the tunnel to get down to Freeport Street. You're also looking at about a 5-minute backup from Granite Ave to the Braintree split. 93 northbound in Canton's a little bit slow. 95 to 24, you've got some delays from the Logan Express to the Braintree split as well. Southbound side, about a 5-minute backup right now from the split to Route 24. No issues at the moment on 95 northbound. Southbound side, 93 to DePonsett Street is filled in. No other issues as you move further south down 95, however. 24 northbound, looking good at this hour. Southbound side congested, 93 to the Horse Bridge. You got a little bit of traffic after 106 in West Bridgewater, and then down in Raynham, 495 to 140, going to add 5 to your drive time. No issues northbound on 495. Southbound side, though, 24 to 44, moving along very slowly. We've got a couple of accidents out there over that stretch. We're keeping our eye on these just coming across. That's adding a fair bit of drive time moving down south through Raynham. And looking at the ride on Route 44, no issues on the eastbound ride, but westbound, you've got some delays coming down towards 105 in Middleborough. I'm Quinn Kelly. That is your traffic report. We're jumping right back into the music next here on 95.9 WATD.
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1: That's Pink. All I know so far here on 95.9 WATD. And all I know is it's time to get back out to the roads. Get you an updated look at the traffic report. It's brought to you by Stewart Painting. Every job.

0: 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All right, let's begin here. Route 3 southbound side. Looking about, actually clearing up early in your ride. You just got a couple minutes of added drive time from the Braintree split to Derby Street, and then past that, you're cruising on down south, no other issues. And the northbound ride, unencumbered the whole way through. Everything looking good on Route 3 northbound. Expressway northbound, a little bit different. 10-minute delays. Braintree split to Freeport Street, packed in fairly tight over that stretch. You've also got a couple of minutes of backup Mass Pike into the O'Neill Tunnel. Southbound ride on the expressway, kind of similar but inverse. 10-minute delays coming out of the tunnel down to Freeport Street, and then a little bit lighter Granite Ave to the Braintree split. Still going to slow you down there, though. 93 northbound, a few minutes delayed. 95 to 24, sluggish from the Logan Express to the Braintree split. Dealing with delays on the southbound side from the split to Route 24, about a 5-minute backup in that direction. The ride now on 95, no issues northbound. Southbound, you just got a little bit of traffic, 93 down to Neponset Street. Past that, you'll cruise along. Southbound on 24 is where you're seeing a lot of trouble at this hour. 93 down to the Horse Bridge is a little bit slow. We've got an accident now out there at 106 in West Bridgewater, so that's contributing to the slowdown. In fact, you've got another one about 2 miles past 106. So that stretch really leading down to 495 from Alger's Corner is very slow at the moment. You've got a fair bit of traffic as well, 495 down to 140, dealing with about a 5-minute delay there. No issues on 44 eastbound. Westbound side, though, fair bit of traffic now developing first from 58 down to 105, and then out beyond 495, a stretch between Richmond Street and Church Street moving along very, very slowly as you make your way out towards 24. And we close on Route 495, where you've got traffic in both directions between 24 and 44 due to accidents on either side there in Raynham, causing the slowdown. You'll just have about 5-minute delays in both directions. I'm Quinn Kelly. That is your traffic report. Let's take a peek at the forecast here as we've got some late-arriving showers tonight that are going to make for a wet overnight. Temperature is going to drop down into the low 60s. Tomorrow, high is just going to reach about 72. Should be some showery downpours even in the evening, and that will linger into Wednesday where that risk of shower will be around. In fact, it's going to be a rainy week. We've got precipitation in the forecast in some part and parcel Thursday and Friday as well, so going to deal with a little bit overcast. Temperatures lingering in those low to mid-70s throughout the week. Wednesday, you're going to get fairly cool overnight, looking at temperatures dropping down into the mid-50s. Right now, outside of Broadcast House, it is 71 degrees, 322 on the South Shore. That is your traffic and weather, brought to you by Stewart Painting.
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Dog Night for you here, 95.9 WAT. Quinn Kelly with you on the afternoon show. Welcoming you back in on a Monday, 781-837-4900, WATD text line. I see some of your requests starting to pile up. We'll get to those as we roll along here. We're going to get you another check-in on the traffic report coming up in just a couple of minutes. But first, here's Natalie Merchant.

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6: Quinn Kelly with you here, 95.9 WATD. We're jumping back out to the roads, getting you an updated look at the traffic report. Let's begin here, Route 3 southbound side. Not a whole lot out there. A little bit of traffic just right as you get on. Braintree split to Union Street. Past that, everything cruising along on the southbound side. Northbound not dealing with any issues either. The expressway northbound, though, you've got 10 minutes of stop-and-go traffic from the Braintree split to Freeport Street, then another five-minute delay once you hit the Mass Pike heading in towards the O'Neill Tunnel. Just 5 minutes of backup coming out of the tunnel on the southbound side to get down to Freeport Street, and then 10-minute delays Granite Ave to the Braintree split. 93 northbound is a little bit slow, 95 to 24. You're sluggish from the Logan Express to the Braintree split as well. 5 minute delays on the southbound ride from the split to Route 24. No issues at the moment. Northbound on 95, southbound 93 down to Neponset Street is slow. A little bit of traffic out beyond 495 in Mansfield if you get down that far. 24 northbound, free and clear. Southbound side, you've got traffic 93 down to the Horse Bridge and then a really slow stretch beginning right about at Route 27 due to those accidents in the area of 106. You're going to be very slow from 27 down to 106. Right now, you're looking at delays in the neighborhood of 20 minutes. Once you get past that, moving right along. A little bit of traffic from 495 down to 140, but most of it is filtering through with that delay earlier in the ride. Looking out at 495, no issues in either direction now. Everything's cleared up there. We've got an accident on the westbound side on 44 in between 58 and 105. You've got a slow ride throughout that stretch, coming down all the way really to the rotary. And then out past the rotary, Richmond Street to Church Street on your way out to 24, also slow on the westbound side. Eastbound, a fair bit of traffic as you make your approach to 105 right now. You're looking at about a two-mile backup leading up to the intersection as you try to get through there into Middleboro and out beyond. I'm Quinn Kelly. That is your traffic report here, 95.9 WATD. As we come back in on a Monday here, I want to remind you that the WATD text line, sponsored by AutoShine Autobody in Abington and Braintree, is always open to you. We got one coming off the request line right now for you. It's Rupert Holmes. And coming up, we've got the latest from Alex Warren here on the South Shore's favorite radio station. 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

It's Alex Warren with Ordinary here on 95.9 WATD. Quinn Kelly with you. And we're headed back out to the roads, 349 here on the South Shore. It's time to get you an updated look at the traffic report. 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All right, let's check in first here on Route 3 southbound side, where we're seeing a little bit of buildup now coming up on Route 53 in Hanover. You got about a mile stretch coming up to that exit that's a little bit slow. Prior to, just a touch of traffic from the Braintree split to Union Street and then cruise until you get into Hanover. Past that, no other issues. Northbound side of things looks good the whole way through as well. Looking at the ride on the expressway, northbound, 10-minute delays, Braintree split to Freeport Street, then about a 5-minute backup once you hit the Mass Pike heading into the O'Neill Tunnel. Southbound coming out of the tunnel, you got 10-minute delays down to Freeport Street, and then another 10 minutes from Granite Ave to the Braintree split. 93 northbound in Canton, slow. 95 to 24, sluggish from the Logan Express to the Braintree split. Southbound side from the split to Route 24, just a couple minutes behind pace. No issues northbound at the moment on 95. Southbound, though, starting to fill in. 93 to Neponset Street, got a 5-minute delay there. And then once you get down to the Foxborough area, just prior to 140, traffic begins. You're going to be slow from 140 to 152, adding another 5 to your drive. No issues in either direction on 495. As we look at the ride on 24.

0: Northbound is free and clear. Southbound side, very, very heavy right now. We've got delays in a couple of spots. First 93 to the Horse Bridge, still slow. That accident down at 106 in West Bridgewater is blocking the left two lanes at the moment. You've got extended delays stretching all the way back to Route 27. About a half an hour of backup right now trying to get through there. They're working to get those lanes open to traffic. You will release after that, though. No other issues beyond 106. And looking at the ride on Route 44, an accident on the westbound side still causing some slowdowns. Really, the stretch from 58 and Carver all the way down to and through 105 to about the Rotary in Middleborough is very slow. Richmond Street to Church Street, fairly heavy as well. Eastbound on 44, you've just got about a two-mile backup as you make your way towards 105. I'm Quinn Kelly. That is your traffic report. Let's bring in our meteorologist, Josh Nichols, now. Josh is going to be with us throughout the afternoon, and he's got an updated look at your forecast. Josh?
1: It's a fine afternoon from hilltop to seashore across Greater Boston, the Metro South, and the South Shore. We're looking at our South Shore beaches with a sea breeze and temperatures into the mid-70s. In the meantime, inland, I expect top temps to be close to 80. Sunshine will be giving way to increasing clouds. There's a stalled-out frontal system to our west that's nudging closer and closer, and that could even mean a shower overnight tonight, the low temperature overnight near 60. For tomorrow, plan on scattered showers, some patchy areas of fog, high temperatures only near 70, more clouds than sun in store for Wednesday with a few showers as well. High temperatures will be into the low 70s. Plan on scattered showers and thundery downpours for Thursday, the high temperature in the upper 70s. For WATD, I'm meteorologist Josh Nichols.
0: Thanks so much, Josh. We're looking at 71 degrees outside of Broadcast House here in Marshfield at 352 on the South Shore. That's your traffic and weather. Once again, brought to you by the Downtown Waterfront District. When we return, we'll close up our first hour together and taking you into our 4 o'clock newscast here on the afternoon show with Quinn Kelly.
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2: There's a fresh new episode of Monday Night Talk coming up this evening here at 95.9 WATD. Kevin Tocci going to have you with Jack Lally, president of the Brockton City Council, and Patrick Roth, a Democrat for Massachusetts' 8th Congressional District in hour number one. Hour two kicks off with Greg Maynard of Maynard Strategies, and then, familiar voice settling on in as I'll be joining Kevin Tocci in the final segment of his show as we'll talk a little high school football, and we'll talk a little Patriots getting ready for the start of the fall season. That's all tonight here at 95.9 WATD on Monday Night Talk with Kevin Tocci. Don't miss it. Coming up, we've got your 4 o'clock newscast. ABC National News is next, followed by the local news with Christine James. Getting updated on everything going on here on the South Shore. Swinging on in after Orleans.

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1: ABC News, I'm Chuck Sievertson. 65,000 people need emergency aid in the Nepal-Tibet flood disaster, says the UN. Americans are among thousands missing. A school official is hailed as a hero. In Nepal, ABC's Britt Clement.
2: The three-story school, which held more than 900 students that day, the raging floodwaters came crashing in.
3: Some are crying, and we help them to run.
2: But thanks to principal Rajendra Dawabi, incredibly, all made it out alive.
1: Two people are dead, over a dozen others missing in the Grand Canyon flooding. Calling it a matter of exceptional importance, the Trump administration has filed an urgent appeal with the Supreme Court seeking immediate removal of 29 active duty service members who are transgender, even before their case challenging the Pentagon ban heads to trial in January. President Trump will meet with oil refiners and distributors tomorrow to discuss expansion of U.S. oil refining to lower gasoline prices, says White House official. This is ABC News. Prince Harry has written to the British government to ask for increased security now that he is back in the UK with his family. ABC's James Longman says an independent body will decide.
4: He alleges in a letter that the committee which allocates security did not warn him of a possible Al-Qaeda threat against him in 2023. And a source close to Harry is quoted as saying, with his return home, the game has changed. The first duty of a government is to protect its citizens, and that includes Harry and his wife and children.
1: Abbott is putting a new liquid infant formula with a whole milk on the market. It's premixed, the only whole milk option available in the U.S. ABC News medical correspondent Yuri Benajud.
5: Doctors say breastfeeding is appropriate till about the age of two, but they also acknowledge it's not always possible. It's a key reason why many parents today are looking forward to having yet another option to help feed their infants. And as always, parents should talk to their pediatrician about what's right for their baby.
1: Latest on baby formulas. Chuck Sievertson, ABC News.
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8: 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I'm Christine James. Now here's what's happening.
9: All I'm going to do is ask you to then, at this point, resume your deliberations. Great. Thank you.
10: Court, all right. Jury,
8: deliberations resuming today in the Lindsey Clancy murder trial, where her attorney, Kevin Reddington, spoke with reporters outside about the ongoing media coverage.
11: Obviously a long weekend, okay? You're all journalists, reporters, news media, and this weekend has been horrific with the coverage. And by that I mean Mr. Hannity with his men discussing every little inch of Lindsey's symptoms and criticizing. Nancy Grace, to coin a phrase, the queen of mean, who misrepresents facts. I challenge Nancy Grace to show us where Lindsey Clancy ever said, ever Google how to kill, words that came out of her mouth. And these things hurt.
8: Both prosecutors and her defense agree Clancy was mentally ill when she fatally strangled her children with exercise bands and attempted suicide at their home in Duxbury on January 24th, 2023. The key question for the jury is whether she's criminally responsible, a legal term meaning she appreciated the wrongfulness of her actions and was able to follow the law. Well, liaison appointments and town manager expectations among the topics of discussion when the Marshfield Select Board meets tonight. Here's the chairman, Rick Smith.
12: Yeah, that's one of several items that we have on the agenda for tonight. Tonight's agenda is actually fairly routine and not a lot of major stuff. Probably the biggest thing on there is a continued discussion on town administrator expectations. We just hired a new town administrator a couple weeks ago, Ted Langell, doing a great job. He started already, and by the end of September, we need to have expectations set for forth for him that are agreed to by the board. And as you can imagine, with the $7 million override vote happening tomorrow, finance is obviously a pretty primary area of focus right now, and what a question a lot of residents have been asking themselves for a long time and continue to ask themselves.

0: especially in an override, is what are we doing to improve the financial situation? And that's where we're going to focus in on what Ted's role is in that. And so we're going to have him focusing on performance audits. That way we can find areas for operational and financial improvements across major departments. We're going to be having him focus on forecasting, which is enabling us as a town and in the select board in particular to be able to see problems ahead of time so that way we can plan ahead.
1: Tonight's select board meeting begins at 5:30. That's at Marshfield Town Hall. Four pets died in a house fire in West Bridgewater. The fire reported around 10:30 this morning at 72 Crescent Street. Smoke showing when firefighters arrived, prompting a second alarm to be sounded. A dog, two cats, and a rabbit perished in the blaze. Crews from surrounding communities assisted West Bridgewater at the scene. No other information was available. A vigil will be held in Marshfield tonight in memory of those lost to overdoses.
2: The vigil is super important to remember the lives of people who lost their lives to overdose or to substance use, to support their families, and then also to provide support for people who are still struggling. And we do that with a combination of music, poetry, readings, speakers, and this year we're really incorporating a little bit more mindfulness and uplifting, very generic spirituality in order to provide some comfort for individuals there. One of the key parts of the vigil is we do a candle lighting service. And so it's timed right around dusk. People are invited to light a candle in memory of someone or more than one.
1: Now, this is Mary Price of Marshfield Facts telling WATD News there's a lot of groups that are taking part in tonight's ceremony.
2: There'll be resource tables available. There's a couple of groups that primarily focus on grief after an overdose. That's a kind of a specialized loss. And one of the huge parts of the vigil is to reduce the stigma of substance use-related deaths. You know, there's a much larger growing body of acceptance that substance use disorder is a medical condition, a brain disorder, but there's also still a lot of stigma attached to that particular diagnosis. And so we want to make sure that we're really honoring people without stigma.
1: And Price says this helps people deal with devastating loss. Now, the vigil that takes place tonight at 6:15, and it's at Harbor Park here in Marshfield. Two people, including a 15-year-old boy, shot in Brockton. Police say they received reports of shots fired around 7:30 Sunday night at the Pines Apartments on Pine Grove Drive. Police say a 15-year-old shot in the leg, transported to a local hospital for treatment. A 22-year-old man went to the hospital on his own with a gunshot wound. Both victims last reported to be in stable condition with non-life-threatening injuries. No arrests have been made, but the incident remains under investigation. The teen victim, originally identified as a 14-year-old, we corrected that. Now he is confirmed as 15 years old. Anyone with information being asked to contact Brockton Police. We've got traffic and Quinn right after this.
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1: And at 4:09 here on 95.9, time for a look at traffic. Let's check in with Quinn Kelly, find out what's happening. What's going on, Quinn?
6: Well, Christine, the ride on Route 3 southbound right now, not looking too bad. You've got a little bit of traffic now starting to build with an accident at Route 53 in Hanover. The stretch from 228 to 53 is a little bit slow, but outside of that, the ride on the southbound side looks good. And if you're coming up northbound ride, no issues at all. Everything cruising right along. The expressway northbound, you've got 10 minutes of stop-and-go traffic from the split to Freeport Street and another 5 on your drive from the Mass Pike.

0: into the O'Neill Tunnel. Southbound side coming out of the tunnel, 5 minute delays down to Freeport Street, and then another 5 in your drive, Granite Ave, to the Braintree Split. 93 northbound in Canton from 95 to 24, you're slow. Sluggish as well from the Logan Express to the Braintree Split. Just a couple minutes delay on the southbound side from the split to Route 24. No issues northbound at the moment on 95. Southbound side, though, really a fair bit of traffic from 93 in Canton all the way down to about that Coney Street area in Walpole. You're looking at 10-minute delays there, and then another 10 from that South Main Street, Mechanic Street area to 152. 24 northbound, free and clear. Southbound side, still heavy but clearing up. 93 to the Horse Bridge, a little bit slow. And then that accident blocking, what was blocking the two left lanes in West Bridgewater nearby 106. Now, just in the breakdown lane, though, you do still have a fair bit of traffic from 27 down to 106. And now some building back up from 495 to 140. Looking at the ride on 495, no issues in either direction. 44 clearing up as well. The eastbound ride looks good. Westbound still got a little bit of traffic around the 105 area, and then from Richmond Street to Church Street, you should make your way out to Route 24, fairly heavy as well. I'm Quinn Kelly. That is your traffic report. Back to you, Christine.
1: Thank you, Quinn. 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
1: And taking a look at sports, you got the Red Sox hosting the Seattle Mariners tonight at 6:45. Yesterday, it was the New York Yankees widening their lead in the AL wildcard race, clinching the season series against the Sox with a 16-1 victory on Sunday. Revolution, they're in California Saturday, take on the LA Galaxy at 9:30. Boston Legacy hosting Angel City FC tonight. That's at Gillette. The game is at 8 o'clock. 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
6: It was a nice summer afternoon across Greater Boston, the Metro South, and the South Shore. Clouds of different varieties making their way into the southern New England sky as a result of a storm system that's to our west. High temperatures were close to 80 degrees, especially across Greater Boston. More like the mid-70s, though, at our South Shore beaches, owing to an easterly sea breeze. Clouds will continue to increase into this evening. The evening is dry, but later tonight we should see some showers developing after midnight, the low temperature near 60. Look for showers for tomorrow, some patchy areas of fog, might even have a rumble of thunder or two, the high temperature near 70. A couple more showers in store for your Tuesday night. Wednesday's mostly cloudy, kind of cool, with a top temp only near 70. We'll see some scattered showers again into the afternoon, and look for additional scattered showers and thunderstorms for Thursday, the high in the upper 70s. For WATD, I'm meteorologist Josh Nichols.
1: Just beautiful out there right now, 71 degrees outside our South Shore studios. I'm Christine James, sending you back to Queen Kelly right here at 95.

0: WATD.
1: How are you doing today, Christine?
0: Very well. Yourself, thank you.
1: Not too bad. Not too bad. You have a nice weekend?
0: Yes, I did. Thank you for asking. You too?
1: Yeah, I did. I got over to the fair on Friday night, as I was hoping I would, and made a pig of myself, so it was wonderful. That was
0: okay, what was your favorite piggy item?
1: My favorite was, I knew what it was going to be going in. It was the turkey leg.
0: You do like that. I think Rob Hakala likes those, too.
1: Oh, they're
0: so
1: good.
0: He feels like Fred Flintstone or something.
1: I think that's it. You know, it's a real primal kind of, you know, it's there's not a lot that I do that's very manly, but I think walking around with the turkey juice kind of dripping down, it's a little primal. But
0: okay.
1: No, that's my favorite. We had a lot of good stuff. I had mentioned to you they do the fried Reese's. We tried those. It was very interesting. It was three Reese's cups stacked on kind of like a skewer and then battered and fried.
0: And this is recommended by the American Heart Association?
1: Well, you know what was kind of scary, Christine, is when you bit into it. So we were doing a bunch of different things to share, right? Because you want a little bit of everything, but you have one whole thing. You're going to get too full. You bit into it. Not an easy item to share, but also the chocolate was very liquidy. It had clearly melted when it had gone into the fryer later. The peanut butter looked like you had just pulled the Reese's cup out of the package or out of the fridge. It didn't move a muscle. So it really had me questioning the peanut butter that's in those
0: cups. Some of those preservatives, one of those 14-year shelf life.
1: Yeah, exactly.
0: Peanut butter like substance. No.
1: Yeah, right, exactly. Corn dog, that's a classic. I love a good corn dog. It's a late in life enjoyment for me. I didn't have my first one probably until a couple of years ago. But
0: I see.
1: Those are very good. A lot of good stuff.
0: Good.
1: Yeah.
0: How's your stomach feeling today?
1: You know, it wasn't so good Friday night into
0: okay.
1: Saturday, but today I think we've cleared out.
0: Okay,
1: you know?
0: Good.
1: Yeah, so
0: maybe Taco Bell next.
1: Yeah.
0: Just kidding.
1: You get up to anything good this weekend?
0: A lot of relaxation.
1: Nice, that's
0: and,
1: great.
0: Yeah, did
1: that's
0: some fun nice. Stuff. It was nice.
1: It's hard to believe
0: nothing
1: that
0: as exciting as you with the corn dog.
1: You would have thought when it was handed to me, you would have thought that that was my Super Bowl, going out there and just gorging. It was great.
0: Very nice.
1: Yeah. I can't believe it was the last weekend of August, though. We are already into September.
0: I know, we were just talking about that in here. It's like, wait a minute, September. When did this happen?
1: This was one
0: tomorrow.
1: Of the quickest summers I can remember. And I imagine as you age, they only get quicker. But I was talking about this with Dan last week, and obviously you guys were very busy all summer with some pretty big stories that you were following along.
0: Mm-hmm.
1: I feel like this one just zipped right on through.
0: I agree.
1: Yeah,
0: zippity doo-dah.
1: Well, that's all right, because the fall is great. I'm ready for the fall.
0: Okay.
1: I'm excited for the fall.
0: Get ready. Here it comes.
1: Here it is.
0: Tomorrow, September 1st.
1: Here we go. All right, thanks, Christine.
0: Thank you.
1: We'll check back in with Christine coming up at 5. Get you the newscast. I'll be with you till 6 o'clock this evening. And don't forget, folks, we've got Monday Night Talk coming up tonight, and Kevin Tachi's got a loaded show for you. We'll tell you more about what's to come on Monday Night Talk a little bit later on this afternoon. Right now, though, we are going to head back out to the roads. Let's take you through an updated look at the traffic report. Starting here on Route 3, southbound side, Braintree split on down to Route 18 is a little bit slow. And then you've got that stretch beginning about a mile prior to 228 from there to Route 53, fairly backed up. The accident has cleared away, though, so that traffic's starting to thin out. No issues at all on the northbound ride. The expressway northbound, 10 minutes of backup, Braintree split to Freeport Street, and then another 5 when you drive from the Mass Pike into the O'Neill Tunnel. Southbound on the expressway, Granite Ave to the Braintree split, about 5 minutes behind pace. You've also got a 10-minute delay stop and go coming out of the tunnel to get down to Freeport Street. Looking at the ride on 93, the northbound side is slow, 95 to 24 in Canton. Got a little bit of congestion from the Logan Express to the Braintree split. Southbound side, just a couple minutes behind pace, Braintree split to Route 24. Looking at the ride now on 95, northbound, no issues at all. Southbound side, 93, down to Neponset Street, fairly heavy. Got about a 5 to 10 minute delay there. And then South Main Street, Mechanic Street area, and Foxborough down to 152, jammed up as well. Another 10 minutes or so added to your drive. 24 northbound, free and clear. Southbound side, from 93 down to the Horse Bridge is slow. And then heavy traffic from 27 to 106. The accident is confined now to the breakdown lane, but still some slow traffic going through that stretch, and then 5 minute delays, 495 to 140. No issues in either direction on 495, and looking at Route 44, the westbound side clogged up. It begins about 2 miles out from 105. You'll be slow from there all the way down to the rotary, and out beyond 495 as well. Richmond Street to Church Street is slow. The eastbound side, though, looks pretty unencumbered at this hour. I'm Quinn Kelly. That is your traffic report. Let's bring in our meteorologist, Josh Nichols, and take an updated look at the forecast. Josh?
2: We enjoyed a fine late summer afternoon across Greater Boston, the Metro South, and the South Shore. The warmest parts were into Greater Boston. Some top temps were close to 80 degrees. In the meantime, most of the South Shore was largely into the middle and upper 70s. It was coolest at our South Shore beaches today, owing to an easterly sea breeze. You may have noticed an increase in cloud cover. Those clouds will continue to thicken with a system to our west coming up for tonight. We should stay dry into the evening, but there will be some scattered showers developing after midnight. The low temperature near 60. For tomorrow, plan on a mostly cloudy sky, some patchy areas of fog, and some showers, especially during the start of the day. High temperatures will be only into the low 70s with a southeasterly breeze. There'll be some additional showers for Tuesday night and for Wednesday as well. The sky mostly cloudy. Top temps will be near 70, so on the cool side still. Look for scattered showers and thunderstorms on Thursday. Highs will be into the upper 70s. For WATD, I'm meteorologist Josh Nichols.
1: Thanks so much, Josh. We're looking at 71 degrees outside of Broadcast House here in Marshfield. 421 on the South Shore, that's your traffic and weather. When we return, we're right back into the music. We've got Bill Medley, the Pointer Sisters, and more coming up. 95.9 WATD.
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0: It's Foster the People with Sit Next to Me here on 95.9 WATD. Quinn Kelly with you. Well, there was a story that came across my desk this weekend, folks, and I don't really know what to make of it. I don't know if you saw this, but an elementary school teacher creating a quote-unquote gas station in her classroom. She said she was sick of students interrupting class when somebody passed wind, broke wind, passed gas. So she set up a little corner in her classroom, told USA Today that this way kids didn't have to raise their hand, they could just get up in the middle of class, walk over, do their business, I guess you would say, and get back to the lesson. And she feels this is going to help go on uninterrupted. Well, maybe it solves the idea of playing the blame game, but I can't see how kids getting up in the middle of class to walk over and do their business doesn't distract the other students who turn and make a whole big game of it. I don't know. What do you make of this? The gas station in the classroom. Very interesting theory from this Atlanta area school teacher. I'm not sure I like it. 781-837-4900, the WATD text line, sponsored by AutoShine Auto Body in Abington and Braintree. Let me know what you think about this, and we'll get you back out to the roads in just a moment and get you a check-in on the traffic report next.
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0: Quinn Kelly with you here, 95.9 WATD, as we get ready to head back out to the roads and get you an updated look at the traffic report. We begin here on Route 3, southbound side, Braintree split on down to about Route 18. You got a little bit of traffic in through that stretch, and then as you make your way past that, no other issues. Northbound side, you got a couple of small patches, Long Pond Road to Samoset Street, just slowing you down a moment, and then about a mile beyond Derby Street, also going to be a little bit slow. Checking in on the ride on the expressway now, the northbound side from the Braintree split to Freeport Street, dealing with 10-minute delays. Also looking at about a 5-minute backup Mass Pike into the O'Neill Tunnel. Coming down the southbound side, as you make your way out of the tunnel, you've got 15-minute delays to get down to Freeport Street. Also dealing with about a 5-minute backup Granite Ave to the Braintree split. Looking at the ride on 93 northbound. Now about a 5-minute delay, 95 to 24. Still a little bit of congestion out there as well from the Logan Express to the Braintree split. Looking at the southbound side, Route 28 to 24 is just a little bit slow, but really not too bad on 93 southbound at the moment. The ride on 95, no issues on the northbound side, save for a small patch in Foxborough, as we're seeing an accident right around that Mechanic Street area. Really, the off-ramp onto South Main Street is clogged up as well, so you've got about a mile stretch there that's fairly heavy. But coming down the southbound side, heavier, 93 to Neponset Street is slow, and then that Mechanic Street, South Main Street area on down to 152, dealing with 10-minute delays. 24 northbound is free and clear. Southbound side, well, you've got really a slow ride throughout. 93 down to the horse bridge slow, and then you've got just a moment of relief until you get down to 139 slow from there. at least in some form or fashion, all the way down to 106, 10 extra minutes on your drive time, and then 495 to 140, fairly heavy as well, about a five-minute delay over that stretch. We'll get the ride on 495. No issues either direction. 44 starting to clear up on the eastbound side. No real problems there. Westbound, though, from about 2 miles out to 105, you'll be slow all the way down to the rotary. I'm Quinn Kelly. That is your traffic report here, 95.9 WATD. We'll get you updated again in just about 10 minutes. Right now, though, we're jumping back into the music. We've got Janis Joplin for you now. And coming up, we've got some Stella Lefty on the way.
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0: Stella Lefty with Boston here on 95.9 WATD. Quinn Kelly with you at 4:49 on the South Shore. It's time we're getting back on out to the roads to get you an updated look at the traffic report. And it's brought to you by the Downtown Waterfront District. 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Route 3 southbound side is where we begin and where we see a little bit of traffic early in your ride. Braintree split on down to Derby Street, just a few minutes delayed. Most of that traffic is prior to Route 18, and then you just got a small burst of slowdown right prior to Derby Street. You make your way further down south. A little bit of traffic developing now from 3A in Duxbury to 3A in Kingston. Not going to slow you down too bad, though. Northbound side of things, no real issues. You are cruising on the whole way through. The expressway northbound, though, 15 minutes delayed from the Braintree split to Freeport Street. Then another 5 on your drive from the Mass Pike into the O'Neill Tunnel. Coming out of the tunnel on the southbound side, you're looking at 10-minute delays down to Freeport Street. We've got a crash blocking the right lane in Dorchester nearby the South Bay Mall. Also dealing with about a 5-minute delay, Granite Ave to the Braintree split. 93 northbound, you're slow in Canton, 95 down to 24. A little bit of traffic in there from the Logan Express to the Braintree split as well. Southbound side mostly cleared out, just working through a slight slowdown from 28 to 24. No issues northbound on 95. Outside of that patch that we were seeing leading up to South Main Street area, you've got about a 2-mile backup there, if even that, maybe about a mile, but it is fairly heavy working around that accident. Southbound side, 93 down into Ponset Street is slow, and then 140 to 152 jammed up down in Foxborough as well. 24 northbound, free and clear. Southbound side from 93 on down to Belmont Street, really you're dealing with slowdowns throughout that stretch. You get about a 2-mile backup coming down towards 106 as well, and then 495 to 140 dealing with 5 to 10-minute delays. No issues at all on 495, and the ride on Route 44 looking heavy in both directions now. 58 in Carver all the way down to the Rotary in Middleboro. Really sticky on the westbound ride. Eastbound side, you're dealing with just about a 2-mile backup leading up to 105 in Middleboro. I'm Quinn Kelly. That is your traffic report. Let's bring in our meteorologist, Josh Nichols, and take an updated look at the forecast this afternoon. Josh?
1: We enjoyed a fine late summer afternoon across Greater Boston, the Metro South, and the South Shore. The warmest parts were into Greater Boston. Some top temps were close to 80 degrees. In the meantime, most of the South Shore was largely into the middle and upper 70s. It was coolest at our South Shore beaches today, owing to an easterly sea breeze. You may have noticed an increase in cloud cover. Those clouds will continue to thicken with a system to our west coming up for tonight. We should stay dry into the evening, but there will be some scattered showers developing after midnight. The low temperature near 60. For tomorrow, plan on a mostly cloudy sky, some patchy areas of fog, and some showers, especially during the start of the day. High temperatures will be only into the low 70s with a southeasterly breeze. There'll be some additional showers for Tuesday night and for Wednesday as well. The sky mostly cloudy. Top temps will be near 70, so on the cool side still. Look for scattered showers and thunderstorms on Thursday. Highs will be into the upper 70s. For WATD, I'm meteorologist Josh Nichols.
0: Thanks so much, Josh. We are looking at 73 degrees outside of Broadcast House here in Marshfield. Coming up on 4:53 on the South Shore, that's your traffic and weather brought to you by the Downtown Waterfront District. When we return, we're closing up our second hour together and headed for home here on the afternoon show with Quinn Kelly, 95.9 WATD.
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0: Quinn Kelly with you here, 95.9 WATD, heading into our final hour together on the afternoon show. We've got the 5 o'clock newscast on your way next. ABC National News, local news with Christine James is on the way. We want to remind you, we've got Monday Night Talk coming up this evening out of the 6 o'clock news. Full episode with Kevin Tachi, and it's a good one as he's going to be bringing in a few guests, including Jack Lally, Patrick Rolf, Greg Maynard, and yours truly. I'll be on with him at the close of the program. 4 o'clock newscast. No, 5 o'clock next.
9: Took you like a shot. Thought that I could chase you with a cold evening. Let a couple years water down how I'm feeling about you.

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1: ABC News, I'm Chuck Severson. After deliberating but reaching no verdict, the jury's gone home for the night in the Lindsay Clancy murder trial in Plymouth, Massachusetts, accused of intentionally killing her three children in 2023. Her defense blames postpartum psychosis. 65,000 people need emergency aid in the Nepal-Tibet flood disaster, says the UN. State Department says it's tracking approximately 80 Americans unaccounted for. Sonny Patel waiting to hear from his dad from New York.
2: It gets harder with every minute, every hour, really, to stay positive, because we would have hoped that we would have heard something from them by now.
1: Two people are dead and over a dozen others are missing in the Grand Canyon flooding. Calling it a matter of exceptional importance, the Trump administration has filed an urgent appeal with the Supreme Court seeking immediate removal of 29 active duty service members who are transgender even before their case challenging the Pentagon ban heads to trial in January. This is ABC News. Abbott is releasing a new liquid infant formula with whole milk, the only one available in the U.S. ABC News medical correspondent Yuri Benajud.
3: While the liquid formula is not nutritionally superior to powdered infant formula, it does give parents yet another option when breastfeeding is not available. While formula made with whole milk does have some properties that are closer to breast milk, it still needs added oils and nutrients to meet baby's needs, like all standard formula. Liquid formula also undergoes an additional sterilization step.
1: Tennessee football head coach Josh Heupel announced the team will honor Dolly Parton by wearing a sticker on their helmets with her signature.
4: The queen of East Tennessee and a lady that was extremely proud of her roots. You look at her impact, her ability to give back, make an impact to people, certainly here in East Tennessee. She means a lot to people across this country, but certainly here inside the state of Tennessee.
1: Chuck Severson, ABC News.
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7: 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His boys do a good job. Call 1-888-64-TINYS. Good afternoon. I'm Christine James. Now here's what's happening. Jurors in the Lindsay Clancy murder trial will resume deliberating tomorrow morning on whether to hold the Massachusetts woman criminally responsible for killing her three children in 2023. The 12 jurors and six alternates returned to Plymouth County Superior Court this morning for a third day of deliberations that began Thursday. Clancy, a former nurse, doesn't deny strangling her children, but claims postpartum psychosis led her to those actions. Prosecutors argue she knew what she was doing. Outside the courtroom, a scrum of reporters followed defense attorney Kevin Reddington with some of his female fans.
8: Go eat a steak.
9: We want to take you out for a steak dinner, Mr. Reddington.
8: I have my mental health weaponized against me and family court.
7: Meanwhile, the jury could find her guilty of murder or manslaughter or acquit her if they believe psychiatric problems were to blame. Her sentence could range from life in prison to confinement in a mental health facility. Well, Mary Price of Marshfield Facts giving me a preview of a candlelight vigil that they will be holding tonight here in Marshfield.
10: A local duo who are also part of a larger band, Mike and Betsy Powell, Pal Ryan, will perform for about 20 to 30 minutes so that people have an opportunity to look at the support tables that are there. There are people who are there, as I said, specifically for grief after overdose. Mm-hmm. An organization like JPH is there with all of their healing programs and modalities.
7: And right there here in Marshfield, because
10: right
7: we've had them on.
10: Yes, they're right here in Marshfield. A fabulous group of women and men who just provide health and mindfulness and wellness-based programs. And so that's a huge support to people who have suffered a loss or are in the throes of a loved one with substance use addiction. It's a very, very difficult journey. And so people have an opportunity to meet and talk with folks. We then start with a reading by a mom who lost her son about 18 months ago, and she has so bravely stepped up to say this is such a great event for people, and she really has wanted to give back and be part of the event. We have a speaker who himself is in recovery, but his story also includes a lot of loss due to substance use. Mm-hmm. People do not bring their own candles for the ceremony. We provide all of those. And they're invited to light a candle. It's not a mandatory part of the program. And they're encouraged to speak people's names. And if they want to make a little short statement about the individual, again, to honor them and speak with pride and love about the person that they were.
7: Now, the vigil takes place tonight at 6:15. That's at Harbor Park here in Marshfield. Also in Marshfield, voters not only casting ballots for candidates in tomorrow's primary election, but will decide on a proposed $7 million override. That override overwhelmingly approved by the June 15th town meeting. Officials say that skyrocketing cost increases, particularly in health insurance and pensions, led to a budget deficit. Town officials previously explained that these

0: Expenses can no longer be funded through one-time sources and need to be placed in the operating budget. Select Board Vice Chair Eric Kelly has voiced opposition to the override, saying that town department spending practices need to be examined and that residents cannot afford a tax increase. Meanwhile, the board of the select board meets tonight in Marshfield. Rick Smith is the chair, and he said health care costs, that's going to be a major topic tonight.
1: I mean, it's a huge issue across the Commonwealth. These costs in particular healthcare are going up double digit percentages every year and just wreak havoc on your budgeting. And it's something that we're going to be, again, putting in the list of expectations, for things for Ted to work on. So, other than that, it's a lot of, just normal, general business items tonight and, but hoping for a productive discussion.
0: And tonight's select board meeting begins at 5:30. That's in Marshfield, right at Town Hall. Well, two people, including a 15-year-old boy, shot in Brockton. Police say they received reports of shots fired around 7:30 last night at the Pines Apartments on Pine Grove Drive. Police say a 15-year-old shot in the leg and transported to a local hospital for treatment. A 22-year-old man went to the hospital on his own with a gunshot wound. Both victims last reported to be in stable condition with non-life-threatening injuries. No arrests have been made, and the incident remains under investigation. The teen victim, originally identified as a 14-year-old, anyone with information is being asked to contact Brockton police. Well, remember all those elm trees? A group of 6,000 young American elms in Vermont could help save one of the country's most iconic trees. Scientists leading an effort to beat Dutch elm disease, which has killed tens of millions of trees over the last century. Scientists with the U.S. Forest Service and the Nature Conservancy in Vermont spent the summer injecting the young elm trees with Dutch elm disease spores to test their resistance to the disease. The survivors will be sent to a breeding program with a goal of creating the genetic diversity of disease-tolerant elm trees. Elsewhere, efforts to save ash trees also afoot. And again, they just started that project. We'll be back. We're going to take a look at traffic with Quinn right after this from Tiny and Sons.
2: It was the summer of 1969, and Toby Gibson was taking the prettiest girl in school, Diane Lane, on their first official date. Toby's dad let him take his prized Ford LTD Country Squire, a beautiful vehicle with wood grain paneling, massive interior space, and a V8 engine, to the Marshfield Drive-In Theater. Toby was pulling out all the stops. Easy Rider was playing on the big screen that night, and Toby and Diane saw most of the movie. Of course, Toby was going to clean all the popcorn that had somehow found its way onto the floor before he returned his dad's car. But when the movie ended, Toby wasn't thinking about that just yet, or about much of anything, really. A love struck Toby's head was still up in the clouds. Amidst first love's fog, Toby forgot to unhook the speaker from the car, pulled away, and came crashing back to earth as that speaker smashed through the driver's side window of his father's country squire. I guess it's true what the song says. Love hurts.
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0: 509 here on 95.9. You know what that means. Time for a look at traffic. Let's check in with Quinn Kelly. Quinn, what's happening?
4: Well, Christine, we are looking at some fairly free roadways on Route 3 right now. Southbound side, got a little bit of traffic. Braintree split to Route 18, and then nothing beyond that. Northbound side of things looks good the whole way through. No issues there. Well, so there is a little bit of traffic right now trying to get off the Cape over both bridges. If you're trying to get onto Route 3, Route 6 westbound is jammed up from Forestdale Road all the way over to the Sagamore. It's going to add 10 minutes to your drive time, and then some heavier delays coming up 28 northbound. You're looking at about a 15-minute delay from Clay Pond Road to the Rotary and then coming over the Bourne Bridge. Looking at the ride on the expressway, northbound, 15 minutes delayed. Braintree split to Freeport Street. And then a few minutes added to your drive time, from the Mass Pike into the O'Neill Tunnel. On the southbound side of things, right lane still blocked up right now in Dorchester with that accident nearby the South Bay Mall. You've got a 15-minute delay coming out of the tunnel to get down to Freeport Street. You're also working through a couple extra minutes on your drive time once you get to Quincy, Bryan Ave to the Braintree split. 93 northbound, 95 to 24 is slow. Logan Express to the Braintree split, also dealing with a few minutes of backup there. As you look at the ride on the southbound side, just a few minutes behind pace, Braintree split to Route 24. Look at the ride on 95 now. No issues northbound, but the southbound side is slow in a couple of patches. First 93 to Neponset Street jammed up. Then that South Main Street, Mechanic Street area down to 495. Got about a 5-minute.

0: It back up. Looking at the ride now on 24, northbound, A-OK, southbound side, 93 down to Harrison Boulevard is slow, then 5 to 10-minute delays from 495 to 140. No issues in either direction on 495. Eastbound side is cleared out on 44 as well, but the westbound side heavy from 58 in Carver down to 105 in Middleboro. As Christine has told you in the sports report, we've got a Red Sox game at Fenway Park this evening, 6:45 first pitch, so about an hour and a half away from game time. Be mindful of some increased traffic in the area. I'm Quinn Kelly. That's your traffic report. Back to you, Christine.
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1: Taking a look at sports, Red Sox, as Quinn said, hosting the Seattle Mariners tonight at 6:45. Last night, well, it was the New York Yankees beating the Red Sox 16-1. Boston Legacy hosts the Angel City FC tonight at Gillette Stadium. And on Saturday, the Revolution, they're in California, taking on the LA Galaxy at 9:30. 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
4: We enjoyed a fine late summer afternoon across Greater Boston, the Metro South, and the South Shore. The warmest parts were into Greater Boston. Some top temps were close to 80 degrees. In the meantime, most of the South Shore was largely into the middle and upper 70s. It was coolest at our South Shore beaches today, owing to an easterly sea breeze. You may have noticed an increase in cloud cover. Those clouds will continue to thicken with a system to our west coming up for tonight. We should stay dry into the evening, but there will be some scattered showers developing after midnight. The low temperature near 60. For tomorrow, plan on a mostly cloudy sky, some patchy areas of fog, and some showers, especially during the start of the day. High temperatures will be only into the low 70s with a southeasterly breeze. There'll be some additional showers for Tuesday night and for Wednesday as well. The sky mostly cloudy. Top temps will be near 70, so on the cool side still. Look for scattered showers and thunderstorms on Thursday. Highs will be into the upper 70s. For WATD, I'm meteorologist Josh Nichols.
1: Right now looking at 73 degrees outside our South Shore studios, 514. That's local news. I'm Christine James. Sending it back to Quinn Kelly right here, 95.9 WATD.
0: Christine, I got another new one for you in the world of kids these days. So when you were in your courtship era, what would a typical date consist of? Do you remember, like, what a first date? I mean, what did that look like?
1: It was pretty formal.
0: Yeah.
1: You know, it was like, you know, usually the boy would ask the girl out. I know sometimes girls did. I know, please, no angry phone calls or emails. And it usually was something very low key.
0: Yeah.
1: The movies, a lot of movies. You know, if it was a meal, it was something, you know, nothing fancy.
0: A little more casual,
1: like,
0: right?
1: Yeah,
0: now.
1: Like, yeah. Maybe Friendlies would be considered kind of fancy.
0: Be hard to find a Friendlies nowadays.
1: Yes,
0: a,
1: I know.
0: A gal on
1: so,
0: a date
1: again,
0: too.
1: Or maybe a school dance. Okay. Do they even do that anymore?
0: We had school dances at my school, though. They

0: were notorious for maybe not being nobody was ballroom dancing at the school dances in my school.
1: No. It was usually girls dancing each other and boys punching each other in the shoulders.
0: Yeah,
1: I get that.
0: Exactly.
1: But they were always a fun place. Everybody went and hanged.
0: Absolutely.
1: You know, so school dances, things like that. It was pretty tame.
0: Yeah. I feel like one thing that was missing for us, did you have a lot of CYO like dances or events like that?
1: They had things, and that was, okay. You know, with that, you know, that was a separate crowd.
0: Certainly, yeah.
1: Yeah,
0: but I feel
1: definitely.
0: Like that was...
1: It was very big.
0: Yeah. I don't know that we really had that as much. I'm sure... Maybe I was just blind to it, but I don't think I would have been. But in any case, I feel like things have become less formal. And I was chatting with somebody at a wedding recently because it is amazing the way more and more my generation, you hear the stories of how they met. And it's online. It's online dating, which has become so very popular.
1: I know.
0: It's like half of my generation.
1: It's true.
0: It's crazy. And so now I feel like we're continuing on down this trend. My big complaint, Christine, with this generation has been a certain lack of the formality that you mentioned of a first date. There's nothing wrong with dressing up, getting a little gussied up, you know, putting a girl on your arm and you know, being nice, just carrying yourself nice. There's this new trend from Gen Z.
1: I don't want to hear this one.
0: Where guys going out on dates are not showering or using deodorant prior to, with the belief
1: because...
0: being... their natural pheromones will be enhanced.
1: How about their natural BO?
0: Yeah, exactly. Can you imagine that?
1: Yes, I can. I figure they both just lie. What do they call that? Bed rotting.
0: Yeah.
1: They both maybe lie in their bed rotting with BO for 3 days,
0: yeah.
1: And then look at each other on a screen and call it a date. Is that what's happening?
0: I can't tell if it's the height of laziness
1: yes.
0: or the most pathetic overthinking. Like, oh man,
1: it's,
0: she's just going to be
1: it's
0: intoxicated
1: wrong.
0: It's by
1: just
0: my
1: wrong.
0: Scent.
1: No, trust me, we're
0: oh,
1: not.
0: Oh my gosh. Yeah, no, I didn't know. I don't think anybody my age and above had any false premonitions that you were. That's incredible.
1: Oh, my gosh.
0: I was saying, I'm bad. I've never really found a scent. I don't use cologne a whole lot when I go out. And I like it. It's been a rare occasion in my life that I have. But going from no cologne to no deodorant, now that's another bridge. And it's a bridge too far for me. I don't know.
1: I agree.
0: I can't
1: imagine.
0: It was
1: like, and those of us in a certain generation will remember this. There was a commercial that was on years ago for Lifebuoy soap, which was, you know, deodorant soap. And, of course, they'd never be able to do it now because they'd had like a little lighthouse and they were talking about what happens if you don't use soap. And this voice came on, and I know Jackie McGoodwin knows this commercial because we used to laugh about it. And this booming voice came out and went, B-O, just like that. I'm not making that up. So... But now they'd probably get sued. There's a reason that people use deodorant soap.
0: Well, there is. There is. And, you know,
1: even for all you he-men out there.
0: There are naturalists that stay away from that. But if you are somebody who uses deodorant and then says, you know what? I'm going on a date. I'm going to leave it at
1: thanks,
0: home.
1: Thanks. I'll sit 5 feet from you.
0: I can't even. You imagine showing up to a date and you got your man smell.
1: Make an effort.
0: You'd never
1: you know,
0: get a second date with
1: like
0: me.
1: Like I said, you know, I'm the crabby old reporter, but with all the stuff online, people don't have the chance, I think, the opportunity to let things happen slowly, organically. Let somebody yearn for somebody. But see, this goes back to me, like, with all this constant texting.
0: Yeah.
1: It's like when you're dating somebody, give it a break. Somebody be texting me all day, I'd want to throw my phone out the window.
0: Absence makes the heart grow fonder.
1: Yes, but I don't understand why people still do it.
0: I don't know.
1: Because I'm old and crabby. I don't care.
0: That's fair enough. Well, at least you're not stinky, Christine.
1: Thank you so much. That means a lot to me.
0: Yeah, you got it.
1: Okay.
0: You got it. All right, we'll see
1: the
0: fresh-smelling Christine coming back up at 6. Right now, though, we are going back out to the roads. Let's take a check-in on the traffic report. Starting here on Route 3, a southbound side. Braintree split on down to about Route 18. You got a 5 or so minute delay there early in your ride, and then you're cruising from there. No issues at all coming back on the northbound side. The expressway northbound, 10-minute delay. Braintree split to Freeport Street. Couple extra minutes on your drive from Mass Pike into the O'Neill Tunnel. Southbound on the expressway, you got a 10-minute backup to get down to Freeport Street. It looks like that right lane just about to open up again with that crash nearby the South Bay Mall. You're also dealing with a few minutes of backup Bryan Ave in Quincy to the Braintree split. 93 northbound, 95 to 138, a little bit slow, and then Logan Express to the Braintree split is fairly congested. You've got a couple minutes of backup on the southbound side from the Braintree split to Route 28. No issues northbound on 95 at the moment. Southbound side, just a little bit delayed. 93 down at Aponset Street. A few extra minutes on your drive from that South Main Street, Mechanic Street area on down to 152. 24 northbound, free and clear. Southbound side, 93 down to Harrison Boulevard is slow. Then you've got some traffic from 495 down to 140. Going to delay you by another 5 minutes or so. Northbound on 495, the area from 140 to I-95 starting to fill in. No issues on the southbound side, though. And 44 cleared out on the eastbound ride. No issues there. Westbound, you got a few miles of backup coming down towards 105. I'm Quinn Kelly. That is your traffic report. Remember, just about an hour and 20 minutes or so away from the Red Sox kicking off. So if you are in the area of Fenway Park, expect to see some increased traffic. All right, let's bring on in our meteorologist, Josh Nichols. Let's take an updated look at the forecast. Josh?
2: As we head into this evening, clouds will continue to collect over southern New England. My forecast calls for some scattered showers to develop after midnight tonight with, again, the overcast increasing, the low temperature near 60. For tomorrow, plan on some additional scattered showers. We desperately need the moisture, so we'll take what we can get. There could be some spots checking in with a half an inch of rain before the day is out. The high temperature, only near 70. On Wednesday, it'll be mostly cloudy with some scattered showers into the afternoon. The high temperature into the low 70s away from our South Shore beaches. And then additional showers and thunderstorms will be developing on Thursday with some patchy areas of fog. Highs will be into the upper 70s. The sky does clear nicely by the end of the week. We'll look for sunshine and high temperature Friday in the mid-70s. For WATD, I'm meteorologist Josh Nichols.
0: Thanks so much, Josh. We are looking at 72 degrees outside of Broadcast House here in Marshfield. Coming up on 523 on the South Shore, that's traffic and weather, and we're jumping back into the music next.
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0: Jonas Brothers, What's a Man Gotta Do, here on 95.9 WATD. Quinn Kelly with you. I'll be with you till 6 o'clock this evening, just about half an hour, a little less than left in the program. If you've got any last requests, now's the time to get them in, 781-837-4900, the WATD text line, sponsored by Auto Shine Auto Body in Abington and Braintree, 781-837-4900. Past quitting time on a Monday now, folks, you made it. We've got September on the horizon tomorrow, and with September comes the start of the high school football season. If you tuned in last night to the Sports Exchange, you know. 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We've got 18 regular season games over the 8 weeks of the regular season. 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Head on over. You can see where we're going to be all fall. I'll be back in the broadcast booth again this fall, which means you get a little bit more Larry Nelson on Friday afternoons, really here in the fall. And then, of course, I will have my good friend Bill Vose, Johnny Rourke, and more in with the booth this fall. Excited to get it all kicked off. It'll be beginning on Thursday, September 10th. Abington hosting our opening night game against Longmeadow, and then our South Shore game of the week on Friday night, Hanover and Hingham on September 11th, gets us rocking and rolling. It's coming down the barrel now. Almost time for the 2026 high school football season. Can't wait to get it started. 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All right, we're going to head back out to the roads in just a moment here. We're going to get you an updated look at the traffic report coming your way next.
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0: Kelly with you here, 95.9 WATD. Let's head back out to the road, shall we, and get you an updated look at the traffic report here, beginning on Route 3 southbound side from the Braintree split on down to just shy of Route 18. Got a few minutes delay, and then past that, everything looks good. No issues headed further south on a Monday afternoon. We've got no issues coming back on the northbound side either. Everything looking good in that direction. The expressway northbound tied up, 15-minute delays, Braintree split to Freeport Street. 5 minutes added to your drive time from the Mass Pike into the O'Neill Tunnel. Coming out of the tunnel on the southbound side, you get about a 10-minute buildup. Also dealing with a few minutes delay from Bryan Ave to the Braintree split. Looking at the ride on 93 northbound, slow 95 to 138, and a few minutes behind pace from the Logan Express to the Braintree split. Southbound side just ever so slightly delayed, Braintree split to Route 28. A little bit of heavy traffic coming down 95 southbound side. We've got an accident on the off-ramp from 93 onto 95 there in Canton. That's creating a slowdown. You're going to be slowed down to Neponset Street, 5 minutes or so on your delay there. And then from that South Main Street, Mechanic Street area, headed down to 152. You've also got about 5 minutes of backup if you continue on there into Foxborough. 24 northbound looks good. Southbound side mostly cleared out early in your ride. Won't see any traffic save for about a 5 minute delay from 495 down to 140. Looking at the ride on 495, a little bit of traffic northbound from 140 to I-95. No real issues on the southbound side, though. And looking at the ride on Route 44, everything all cleared up. You've got a little bit of traffic in both directions, just right in that immediate aftermath around 105, but largely everything looking good. Red Sox just about an hour away from getting underway against Seattle. And there's going to be some increased volume around the area of Fenway Park this evening, so be prepared for that if you're in that immediate area. I'm Quinn Kelly. That is your traffic report here at 95.9 WATD. We'll get you checked in again on the traffic coming up in just about 10 minutes. We're going to jump back into the music here. We've got the Thompson Twins queued up for you now. Coming up, we've got a little Taylor Swift on the way here on the South Shore's favorite radio station. 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

That's Taylor Swift, The Fate of Ophelia, coming off of her Life of a Showgirl album. Quinn Kelly with you here, 95.9 WATD. It's 5:49 on the South Shore. Let's get one more check-in on the traffic report for you, starting here on Route 3 southbound side, where things have cleared up. You've got just a short little burst of traffic right after Union Street. But once you get through that, no other issues. Maybe going to last a mile or so. Other than that, everything looking good coming down the southbound side. No issues northbound at all either. You've got a little bit of buildup trying to get over onto Route 3 northbound, coming off the Cape via the Sagamore Bridge. About 2 miles of backup coming down Route 6 westbound. Going up Route 6 westbound, I should say. A little bit of traffic getting over the Bourne as well as you come from Clay Pond Road to the Rotary. Looking at the ride on the expressway northbound, about a 10 to 15 minute delay, Braintree split to Freeport Street, then another 5 when you drive from the Mass Pike into the O'Neill Tunnel. You've got 10 minutes of backup on the southbound side coming out of the tunnel to get down to Freeport Street, and then another little patch of traffic, Furnace Brook Parkway to the Braintree split. 93 northbound side, only traffic you'll see is from the Logan Express to the Braintree split. Southbound side largely cleared out as well, just a extra moment or two from the split to Route 28. No issues northbound on 95 at the moment, but the southbound side still feeling a little bit, still dealing, I should say, with a little bit of traffic. You're slow 93 down to Neponset Street, and then further down south, 140, about 2 miles prior to 140, traffic begins. You'll be slow from there to 152. 495 looks good in both directions. No issues there. 24 northbound is free and clear. Southbound side, just dealing with 5 minute delays, 495 to 140. And the ride on Route 44 is all clear as well. No issues in either direction. Red Sox under an hour from kicking off. Traffic increasing in the area of the park. Expect those delays to linger there in the area of Fenway throughout the evening. I'm Quinn Kelly. That is your traffic report. Let's turn things over now to our meteorologist, Josh Nichols. He's standing by.

0: And Josh, that is your updated look at the forecast.
1: As we head into this evening, clouds will continue to collect over southern New England. My forecast calls for some scattered showers to develop after midnight tonight, with, again, the overcast increasing, the low temperature near 60. For tomorrow, plan on some additional scattered showers. We desperately need the moisture, so we'll take what we can get. There could be some spots checking in with a half an inch of rain before the day is out. The high temperature, only near 70. On Wednesday, it'll be mostly cloudy with some scattered showers into the afternoon. The high temperature into the low 70s away from our South Shore beaches. And then additional showers and thunderstorms will be developing on Thursday with some patchy areas of fog. Highs will be into the upper 70s. The sky does clear nicely by the end of the week. We'll look for sunshine and high temperature Friday in the mid-70s. For WATD, I'm meteorologist Josh Nichols.
0: Thanks so much, Josh. We are looking at 71 degrees outside of Broadcast House here in Marshfield. A beautiful night on the South Shore. Enjoy it before that rain rolls in tomorrow. Quinn Kelly with you, 552 on the South Shore. That's your traffic and weather. We're coming back to close up the program. Plus, we'll give you a preview of what's to come tonight on Monday Night Talk with Kevin Tachi. That's on your way next here on 95.9 WATD.
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0: Quinn Kelly with you here, 95.9 WATD. Coming to the end of the program this evening, we've got our 6 o'clock newscast set to begin in just a little bit. We'll have the ABC National News, followed by local news with Christine James, getting you updated on everything going on here on the South Shore. And then following that, right out of the 6 o'clock news, it is Monday Night Talk with Kevin Tachi, as Kevin's got a full show for you this evening. It kicks off with Jack Lally, president of the Brockton City Council, be followed by Patrick Roth, Democrat for Massachusetts' 8th Congressional District. And then in hour number two, you've got Greg Maynard of Maynard Strategies joining the show. And then I'll be joining Kevin to close out the program, as we'll talk a little high school football, we'll talk a little Patriots football, Red Sox, and more. That's on the way. Monday Night Talk out of the 6 o'clock news beginning next. I'll see you tomorrow, folks.

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1: 8:00 ABC News, I'm Chuck Sievertson. The jury's gone home for the night in the Lindsay Clancy murder trial in Plymouth, Massachusetts. Clancy's accused of intentionally killing her three children in 2023. Her defense blames postpartum psychosis. UN disaster officials say 65,000 people need emergency aid in the Nepal-Tibet flood aftermath. State Department says it's tracking approximately 80 Americans unaccounted for. In Nepal, ABC's Britt Clennett.
2: Among the dozens of American families anxiously waiting for news.
3: We feel so much heartbreak.
2: Riley Wilderman, whose mother Mary traveled on the Kailash pilgrimage from Georgia.
1: Two people are dead, over a dozen others missing in the Grand Canyon flooding, happening while groups were camping. Some describe running ahead of Russian walls of water, mud, and debris.
4: 40 of us running through this knee-deep, muddy water trying to make it to the bridge.
1: Oil prices rose again today following more U.S. and Iranian attacks. This is ABC News. Prince Harry has written to the British government to ask for increased security now that he is back in the U.K. with his family. In the letter, Harry says that he was unaware of an al-Qaeda threat made on his family back in 2023. ABC's James Longman.
5: After the Sussex family made their decision to step back from royal duties, their taxpayer-funded security was downgraded. Harry challenged this decision in the courts, but he lost his case and subsequent appeal last year. But now the Times says Prince Harry has written to the UK government minister who's in charge of policing to restate his case.
1: Tennessee football head coach Josh Heupel announces the team will honor Dolly Parton this season on their helmets.
6: We'll be wearing a sticker patch on the back of our helmet to recognize her accomplishments and everything that she's meant and had an impact here on Tennessee.
1: It'll include her signature on the helmets. Parton was from the area growing up just outside of Knoxville where the Vols play. Chuck Sievertson, ABC News.
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7: 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Good evening. I'm Christine James. Now here's what's happening. Jurors in the Lindsay Clancy murder trial will resume deliberating tomorrow on whether to hold the Duxbury woman criminally responsible for killing her three children in 2023. The 12 jurors and six alternates returned to Plymouth County Superior Court this morning for a third day of deliberations that began Thursday. Clancy, a former nurse, doesn't deny strangling her children, but claims postpartum psychosis led her to her actions. Prosecutors argue she knew what she was doing. Outside the courtroom, a scrum of reporters followed defense attorney Kevin Reddington and some of his female fans.
9: Go eat a steak.
10: We want to take you out for a steak dinner, Mr. Reddington.
9: My daughter, Hannah, so let's just do
10: it. I had my mental health weaponized against me in family court.
7: And there was a marked increase of reporters today out there.
11: How do you feel about being labeled a feminist icon?
12: It's kind of unusual.
7: The jury could find Clancy guilty of murder or manslaughter or acquit her if they believe psychiatric problems were to blame. Her sentence could range from life in prison to confinement in a mental health facility. Marshfield voters will not only be casting ballots for candidates in tomorrow's primary elections, but will also decide on a proposed $7 million override. That override overwhelmingly approved by the town June 15th at their town meeting. Officials say skyrocketing cost increases, particularly in health insurance and pensions, led to a budget deficit. Town officials previously explained that these expenses can no longer be funded through one-time sources and need to be placed in the operating budget. Select Board Vice Chair Eric Kelly has voiced opposition to the override, saying that town department spending practices need to be examined and that residents cannot afford a tax increase. Meanwhile, tonight at the town select board meeting, liaison appointments and town manager expectations are going to be discussed. Marshfield Select Board Chair is Rick Smith.
13: Yeah, that's one of several items that we have on the agenda for tonight. Tonight's agenda is actually fairly routine and not a lot of major stuff. Probably the biggest thing on there is a continued discussion on town administrator expectations. We just hired a new town administrator a couple weeks ago, Ted Langell, doing a great job. He started already, and by the end of September, we need to have expectations set forth for him that are agreed to by the board. And as you can imagine, with the $7 million override vote happening tomorrow, finance is obviously a pretty primary area of focus right now, and what a question a lot of residents have been asking themselves for a long time and continue to ask themselves, especially in an override, is what are we doing to improve the financial situation? And that's where we're going to focus in on what Ted's role is in that. And so we're going to have him focusing on performance audits. That way we can find areas for operational and financial improvements across major departments. We're going to be having him focus on forecasting, which is enabling us as a town and in the select board in particular to be able to see problems ahead of time so that way we can plan ahead.
7: And tonight's select board meeting begins as we speak. They're already in session at Marshfield Town Hall. Now, starting in a short time here in Marshfield, they're having a preview of a candlelight vigil. They're going to be holding this tonight starting at 6:15 at Sid Harbor Park in Marshfield. I had a chance to catch up with Mary Price and talk about it.
8: A local duo who are also part of a larger band, Mike and Betsy Powell Palrine, will perform for about 20 to 30 minutes so that people have an opportunity to look at the support tables that are there. There are people who are there, as I said, specifically for grief after overdose. Mm-hmm. An organization like JPH is there with all of their healing programs and modalities.
7: And right there here in Marshfield, because
8: right
7: we've had them on.
8: Yes, they're right here in Marshfield. A fabulous group of women and men who just provide health and mindfulness and wellness-based programs. And so that's a huge support to people who have suffered a loss or are in the throes of a loved one with substance use addiction. It's a very, very difficult journey. And so people have an opportunity to meet and talk with folks. We then start with a reading by a mom who lost her son about 18 months ago, and she has so bravely stepped up to say, this is such a great event for people, and she really has wanted to give back and be part of the event. We have a speaker who himself is in recovery, but his story also includes a lot of loss due to substance use. Mm-hmm. People do not bring their own candles for the ceremony. We provide all of those. And they're invited to light a candle. It's not a mandatory part of the program. And they're encouraged to speak people's names. And if they want to make a little short statement about the individual, again, to honor them and speak with pride and love about the person that they were.
7: Now, the vigil taking place in just a few minutes. It begins at 6:15 right at Harbor Park here in Marshfield. Well, four pets died in a house fire in West Bridgewater. That fire reported around 10:30 this morning at 72 Crescent Street. Smoke was showing when firefighters arrived, prompting a second alarm to be sounded. A dog, two cats, and a rabbit perished in that blaze. Crews from surrounding communities assisting West Bridgewater at the scene. No other information was available. We'll be back to check traffic with Larry next.
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7: 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Time for another look at traffic. Let's check in with Larry Nelson. What's happening on the roadways, Larry?
15: Hi, Christine. Thank you. We're looking up at the branch right now on the expressway northbound from the split up to Freeport Street. A little bit of traffic there has got you into some stop and go. You're slow coming out of the city, but down towards Quincy, Frensburg Parkway to the Braintree split. 93 south of the Braintree split out to 28. You're slow through there. And on the northbound side of 93, it's from the Logan Express to the Braintree split. You start to see a little bit of brake lights there, and you're slowing down. Route 24 from 495 to 44, that'll be down towards Raynham. A little slow pocket in that area. Route 3 is the usual spot in the afternoon. The Braintree split down to Route 18. We are seeing some traffic around down on the Cape there. You're getting off at the Sagamore Bridge or getting to the Sagamore Bridge from the Cape. A little bit of a slowdown there. And over at the Bourne Bridge, A little bit of volume here and there, but it is moving around the rotary. Route 44, not seeing any problems over there. We do have a baseball game that's coming up at 6:45 at Fenway Park, and then at 8 o'clock we have a soccer game over at Gillette Stadium. That's a look at traffic. Larry Nelson, WATD.
7: 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We'll be back. 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
2: And take a look at sports. You got the Red Sox hosting the Seattle Mariners tonight. Meanwhile, the New York Yankees widen their lead in the AL wildcard race. They clinched the season series against the Red Sox with a 16-1 victory on Sunday. With your latest forecast, we have Josh Nichols.
3: We enjoyed a fine late summer afternoon across Greater Boston, the Metro South, and the South Shore. The warmest parts were into Greater Boston. Some top temps were close to 80 degrees. In the meantime, most of the South Shore was largely into the middle and upper 70s. It was coolest at our South Shore beaches today, owing to an easterly sea breeze. You may have noticed an increase in cloud cover. Those clouds will continue to thicken with a system to our west coming up for tonight. We should stay dry into the evening, but there will be some scattered showers developing after midnight. The low temperature near 60. For tomorrow, plan on a mostly cloudy sky, some patchy areas of fog, and some showers, especially during the start of the day. High temperatures will be only into the low 70s with a southeasterly breeze. There'll be some additional showers for Tuesday night and for Wednesday as well. The sky mostly cloudy. Top temps will be near 70, so on the cool side still. Look for scattered showers and thunderstorms on Thursday. Highs will be into the upper 70s. For WATD, I'm meteorologist Josh Nichols.
2: And right now we're looking at 70 degrees outside our South Shore studios. 613, that's local news. I'm Christine James. Stay tuned for Monday Night Talk with Kevin Tachi right here on 95.9 WATD.
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7: Best-selling author, Dave Wedge. You got to say that.
8: I'm sorry. Thank you, Mayor. Yes. Thank you. Wonderful to be here. Kevin's been a long time. Thanks for all you do. All you know, your local news icon. We appreciate it.
9: Kathy's doing a great job at this. 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
10: There was a debate about that.
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9: Okay, good. Jelly spikes my sugars.
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13: Jermaine Wiggins, member of the 2001 Super Bowl champion New England Patriots. 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
13: Welcome and good evening. You are tuned into Monday Night Talk here at 95.9 WATD. My name is Kevin Tachi, and I will be your guide, your host for this it's the eve of the September 1st primer, which is tomorrow. And we have a fantastic lineup for you. We'll kick things off in just a couple of moments as we will speak with Brockton City Council President Jack Lally. Also, he resides over Ward 6. We'll chat with him about a couple of things like, hey, what's going on with the new high school project and the city's finances, just to name a few things. Second hour of Monday Night Talk, we'll speak with Mr. Greg Maynard of Maynard Strategies, and we'll kind of tick down all the different key races that we're going to be watching tomorrow night, whether it's the gubernatorial race and the Republicans that are vying to face off against the incumbent, or maybe it might even be that we're going to talk a little bit about Markey versus Moulton. And let's not forget, we've got a couple of congressional races that are pretty cool, pretty interesting as well, and a couple of state rep races that we're going to be checking into. So stay tuned for that. And then we'll close things out with WATD Sports Director, also host of the Sports Exchange, and also does afternoon drive from Monday to Friday from 3 to 6, Mr. Quinn Kelly. And we'll speak with him not only about the new MIAA playoff bracket starting in 2027, what they're going to do when it comes to football in the playoffs. But we'll get his take on not only the fall and what he's going to be doing for sports coverage. I'll talk maybe a little New England Patriots and Boston Red Sox just to close things up. But let's turn our attention right now to our first guest, like I said, Brockton City Council President Jack Lally. Council President, welcome back to Monday Night Talk, sir.
10: Hey, how are you? Thanks for having me.
13: You got it. We're doing pretty good. Let's start out with the big picture. Let's talk a little bit about how the city is looking right now financially. I believe that we have seen Mr. Troy Clarkson, the city's CFO, is taking another position. Talk to me about how things are looking financially and looking to find someone who's going to be your next CFO.
10: Yeah, no, it's a big task. You know, it's like a $600 million budget. You know, finding a CFO who is, you know, going to come in ready, willing, and able to take that on is it's a lot to ask. It's a tall order. So we're working on that right now and, you know, hoping to get some, you know, familiar, well-qualified faces, you know, to come back in the interim to help fill in. The city's finances are in a state that I'm sure a lot of folks in the towns around can empathize with. You know, we've not had an override vote. No override vote has been proposed. But things are getting tougher and tougher in terms of just structural funding.
13: Mm.
10: So, right now, one of the big things that, myself and my colleagues on the council are doing is, we're trying to target, places that we can save money. Places like, merging administrative costs with the city and the school department, the acquisition, potentially, hopefully, of the Aquaria desal plant, things like that can save millions of dollars and kind of clear some of the financial obligations that hang over the city's head, which I think will make everybody feel a lot better.
13: Would you say that the city's current financial situation is strong enough to be able to take on major capital projects, or does the city need to continue to stabilize its finances before making commitments? You alluded to Aquaria, and I know that's something that has been bandied about now for about a year, where it might be better for the city to purchase that facility and be able to see if, you can, because I think at this time, if you want to use water, you have the right to through a contract, but then you have to pay for the water that is produced. Be easier if it's something, it's a entity that you own, and you're just paying the cost to run the plant.
10: Right, and that's exactly what we're dealing with. And one of the things that I found very interesting about local government and financing and all of that is that sometimes, the question of, you're in a tough financial state, can you afford to take on a project like this? It's kind of, it's kind of two separate things. So, Brockton, is certainly not swimming in cash, and budget to budget. We're in a tough spot, as many communities around us are, most communities around us are, but we have the unique advantage of a lot of bond space becoming available. So we are still able to take big swings that aren't going to, really stress our bottom line, because it's space we've already set aside for bonding projects out. So, for example, acquiring the Aquaria plant, a third of a Brockton resident's water bill goes to paying for the permission to use the plant.
13: Right.
10: If we purchase the plant, that goes away. We're saving millions of dollars a year right off the bat. And one of the objections that people raise is, the plant doesn't work. I don't believe that to be true. We get water from the plant, following that logic, following that argument to its, final extent, Okay, if it doesn't work, then we own the plant, we throw the keys into the river, and we never go back. We're still saving millions of dollars a year. You know, we're either paying

0: what we're paying for the permission to use a plant that doesn't work, or we're owning a plant that doesn't work and not paying that money. So, you know, I find the argument, I don't think it's accurate, but if it were accurate, the point would be moot, because this is about the cost of the asset. So, you know, we would save millions of dollars a year by owning it. We would be able to use the water at our will. You know, we would be able to work with our state and federal partners to get permissions to increase the amount of water that can be produced by the plant. The plant has the plant can physically produce more water than it is permitted to produce. And with permission to increase the amount of water, we will then be able to sell so much of that water to surrounding communities. And we sell that water to communities that are, you know, they have water restrictions, water bans, their water isn't good anymore. The expenses to deal with their wells and find new well space because of PFAS and forever chemicals, you know, they're running out of water. And, you know, Brockton, one of the things Brockton has going for it, you know, really are one of our highlights is that we are, you know, in a very good position water-wise. And if we can strike a deal with these towns where they are paying more than the Brockton resident because it's our water, and if you're going to use it, you'll subsidize the Brockton resident, but it's still cheaper than what they're paying right now, then we reach a situation in which everybody wins. And, you know, more of the South Shore has water security. Brockton has the rarest of all municipal dreams, which is a slight little modicum of independence, you know, self-determination. And, you know, the city is better and stronger financially with every deal that is signed.
1: Again, if you're just tuning in, you're tuned in to Monday Night Talk here on 95.9 WATD. And joining us in the opening segment is Brockton City Council President, Ward 6 Councilor Jack Lally is joining us. Councilor, we started off talking about the city's finances, and then we kind of trended in and talking about Aquaria. Not too long, you know, right now, I think the city on the books, the city is paying for the public safety campus, which I believe is now open and functioning with a new police department, a new fire department in the city center. The reason why we talked about finances and where things are, where it is at this moment, is because not only looking at Aquaria, but the city's also looking towards building a new Brockton High School. Could a new high school and an Aquaria purchase realistically be purchased or pursued at the same time?
0: I believe so. I think, you know, again, we have a lot of, you know, space in our bond capacity. The other major thing is that, you know, we would be relying on the state heavily for both of these things. I mean, the Mass School Building Authority, you know, no project of this size could ever get done without the support and the assistance of the Commonwealth. And, you know, that's what the Mass School Building Authority is for. They provide support. You know, every new school project that you know, you've seen around, that's where that comes from. You know, I don't think there's a community in the state that has the ability to just bang out a new high school without them. So, you know, we're going to the state asking for support from the state revolving fund for the acquisition of the Aquaria plant. The state revolving fund, if they support our measure, and, you know, we've been first on the waiting list for a couple of years in a row, so, you know, you can get a good feeling that we're, you know, as more projects get done, you know, hopefully we get up into the funded category. But they will give a certain amount of principal forgiveness. They have a very low interest rate. It allows us to afford it better. But also we guarantee the money to pay for the Aquaria plant differently than we guarantee the money to pay for any bond for the high school. The money that would pay for the Aquaria project would come out of –

0: is there an amount, is there a percentage that they're willing to give to the city or that they're going to put towards the project that it's less that? Like, I don't know if it's at a 50, 60, 70, 75% that they're willing to fund it and then Brockton has to pay the rest of the way?
1: Yeah, there's a certain portions of the project, certain things they'll do up to 80%.
0: Okay.
1: Certain things they will do up to 60%. And then there are certain things that, you know, were on basically the wish list that they won't do at all. The MSBA will not pay for the cost of fields or swimming pools, stuff like that. So Brockton High has a pool. Now the question is, do the residents of the city pay for the construction of a brand new pool, or do we find a way to preserve the old one and incorporate it into the new school? So we're still hammering it out. We don't have, we're not, the city's not about to drop this in front of the residents and say, all right, now's the time to vote. We have some time. They're doing more. They're seeking more community input. They're meeting with residents, groups, neighborhoods. But we're turning. We're heading in the right direction. We just have to make sure that we can justify the project and that it makes sense. So that's what we're working to do right now. But yeah, we're working in very close connection with the MSBA.
0: And so the first question. And that is has the city come to any kind? Is the city close to an agreement in regards to a purchase amount for Aquaria? Or is that still something? Because I know over the years that number has come down significantly, and there was a time when they were talking $100 million, and I think that it's more than cut in half since. Where does that stand as far as a possible pricing point for the city to purchase this entity?
1: So we've got, vague numbers, approximate numbers, where we can work around. But what we need right now is we need a solid number from the people who own Aquaria. And the snag that we've hit with that is that they are in the process of being purchased themselves. There's always a bigger fish.
0: There is.
1: So, right now, the company that owns Aquaria and a whole bunch of, different water treatment facilities across the country and beyond, that company is owned by a Spanish firm. And it's being purchased by, the investment arm of the UAE.
0: Oh, my.
1: So we are maintaining, contact and, covering what we can cover in a transition period. And we've had, conversations with the people sort of inheriting the portfolio. But we have to wait for the UAE to take proper control before we can, get a hard number out of them.
0: Okay.
1: The important thing is in this portfolio of projects that the UAE is inheriting, Aquaria is an abnormality. It is not as profitable for them as many of the other plants. And by and large, it's also unique in the sense that they don't own most of the plants. Most of the plants that they have in their portfolio, they are contracts to manage. They usually don't own them. So if we can, separate Aquaria, I don't think it would be very hard to do for us to say, hey, look, this is an added burden for you. We reach a good deal, we'll take it.
0: Council President, we have just a couple of minutes left, and I think that gives us just enough time to at least ask, do we have a pricing point as to what a new high school will cost? Are we looking at somewhere around $800-900 million? Are we looking a billion plus? And is there talk in regards to how this will be paid for? Is it a matter of a Prop 2.5 override? Are we increased borrowing or some other measures?
1: Right. So the numbers $800-900 million have been bandied about. Personally, I have been working off of the assumption of $1 billion. You have to factor in the always, the seemingly

0: inevitable unanticipated cost overrun or delay, and you have to factor in that, you know, you need a cushion. You need a cushion in case the state doesn't give you everything you needed. You need a cushion in case, you know, the department wants to do a little more than was anticipated. So I've been working off of the assumption, the not unrealistic assumption of $1 billion. We will be able to handle a lot of it through, you know, basically some of the efforts we've undertaken to free up cash. A couple of years ago, we bonded out money for the pension system. So Brockton has a very secure pension system. And that bonding has freed up the space. It has allowed us, it's enabled us to pursue the high school. But there, it won't be, my understanding of it, according to the CFO, it won't be, you know, completely seamless. There will need to be a little bit of money made up, and that would be in the form of what they're currently, what the current plan calls for or would propose is a debt exclusion. So not an override. An override would be permanent. A debt exclusion would be limited, so it would go up and it would go back down after a set number of
1: years
0: and a set amount of money raised. And they're looking at like 7 to 10 years, maybe $100 per property approximately. Obviously, that varies based on value and, you know, all these other things. But we have not been asked to vote on anything yet to send it out to a ballot. You know, so this wouldn't be something that just arrives on people's doorsteps. They'd have to vote on it. So what we would be asked to do as a city council is we would be asked to vote on it. At one point, we were asked not formally to vote on it, but we were told basically, hey, this is what we want you to vote on. And the council objected because there was no actual dollar amount raised. It was basically just a vote to have a debt exclusion, but it didn't actually say how much. So we objected to that, and so they have to come back when they're ready with a set amount that they that they're seeking to raise in a set amount of time.
1: Well, Council President, I want to thank you for joining us as we wrap up. Is there anything you want to say in closing quickly?
0: Well, given the theme of the night, I would encourage everybody to get out and vote.
1: Mm.
0: You know, we have a lot of elections across the state, you know, in Brockton and in Plymouth County. We have plenty of races. So, you know, stay tuned, get educated, and get out and vote.
1: Is there a particular race you're watching, regardless of what level of government it is?
0: Oh, well, if I'm shouting one person out, I'm shouting out Congressman Steve Lynch.
1: Good call.
0: You know, the support that he has provided for Brockton has made the difference between, you know, Brockton standing as a city and standing as a, you know, management experiment by the state. You know, the congressman has been incredibly receptive and available to the officials of the city. He's, you know, brought back earmarks and support for the city. We've been very lucky to have him. And, you know, I'll be out there for him on Tuesday.
1: Excellent. Well, I want to thank you so much for joining us. We look forward to our next conversation in the next in the coming weeks.
0: Absolutely.
1: There
0: thank
1: he is.
0: You.
1: Brockton City Council President, Ward 6 Councilor Jack Lally joining us here this evening on the eve of the primary. We're going to step aside, and when we come back, more Monday Night Talk here on 95.9 WATD. Don't go anywhere.
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1: Just last summer, Joe Weatherby took his son, Joe Jr., on his first deep-sea fishing trip. The water was beautiful after a red sky night, and Joe had broke out his fisherman's hat with every lucky bobble he had. All signs pointed to a big day for the Weatherbys. And wouldn't you know it, after just an hour out on the ocean, Joe Jr. caught the big one, a real whopper of a fish, a 4-foot, 50-pound Boston hake. It took all of Joe Jr.'s might to reel it in, but he sure made Dad proud. Back on the dock, Joe Sr. beamed with pride as his son posed for a picture with his catch. But as it turned out, that old hake had a little fight left in him. The fish wriggled free from Joe Jr.'s grasp, flew through the air, and landed right on the Harbormaster's SUV, smashing through the windshield. How's that for the one that got away?
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4: We return for more Monday Night Talk here on 959WATD. And as we remind you, we're on the eve of the big primary. Yes, I know, early voting has come and gone, but you know, we want to let folks know you still want to get out and vote if you have not yet. And joining us to talk about his campaign, and he's got, you know, a list of, you know, as far as title, he's a dad, he's a husband, sees himself as a voting rights dude, lawyer, democracy advocate, and running for congressman, looking to bring new leadership and real solutions to Massachusetts' 8th District. We have Mr. Patrick Roth joining us. Patrick, welcome to Monday Night Talk, sir.
5: Well, thank you so much for having me. Glad to be on here.
4: Let's start out for folks who don't know much about you or maybe want to know more about you. Tell us a little bit about yourself.
5: Sure. Well, great. Well, look, I'm running in the 8th Congressional District for U.S. Congress as a Democrat. That primary is tomorrow. That is the last day to get your votes in. Tomorrow by 8 p.m. This is a district that's got lots of the South Shore in it, right? So Brockton, Quincy, Braintree, Weymouth, all that, South Boston, Dorchester, West Roxbury, Jamaica Plain, parts of Boston in it too, Dedham, Westwood, Walpole, a lot of our South Shore community just south of Boston. It's been held by Congressman Stephen Lynch for a long time. He's been in that seat for 25 years, and I'm taking him on in the primary tomorrow. And look, I mean, it's nothing personal against him, actually. I think he's a pretty good guy, but it's a question about whether he is the right leader for what we're going through as a country right now. It is a scary time in our country, right? Like, we've got this guy in the White House right now who's really putting a lot of our basic institutions and our rights and liberties under assault. I think that confronting him requires bold, urgent, clear leadership. That is what I'm trying to bring to this role. I'm someone who worked for Deval Patrick. I've chaired Common Cause Massachusetts, an advocacy group here where we fought for voting rights. Had a lot of different roles in and outside the public and private sector. I think that it is time to have some urgent, clear leadership, someone who doesn't take corporate PAC money, someone who believes in term limits, someone who's going to go down to Washington and treat this thing like a mission, try to rebuild some confidence in our country again.
4: I think affordability is probably the major issue for a lot of folks in and around the Commonwealth and in the Massachusetts 8th District. If you're elected, you know, what are some of the things that you would fight for to make everyday life more affordable for working families?
5: I mean, look, just go down the list, right? Housing. Housing's number one. Yep. It's so impossible to try to afford to live around here. And if you're a young person in particular, you got to be looking at the market and thinking, how am I ever going to be able to afford a down payment for a home in my community, maybe get that mortgage, right? And it's the first thing I say when I talk to people about rebuilding the American dream, rebuilding confidence in our democracy. And there's so much we can do at the federal level, right? Like, it's just, a lot of it is supply. We got to build more across this country. We can finance that. We can encourage communities to allow that. I'll say, you know, you mentioned this at the top. my number two issue after housing has got to be childcare, partly because I'm a new dad. And that stuff is crazy expensive. If you don't have a parent, grandparent around who's going to help you out, trying to get your infant into a childcare center that's affordable and close to your home, it's just impossible. We're going through this right now. And, same story. We could have a federal government that is really on the side of working families, expanding the supply of options, trying to get some universal baseline level of options for people who've got a kid, or maybe they just want that second kid. Healthcare costs, same story. We can talk about that. I just think we're never going to attack these problems with the leaders we have right now, with the broken politics we have right now that is so tilted in favor of corporate PAC money and the entrenched incumbents. I'm trying to offer something different and new that is responsive to what we actually need in our community.
4: Yeah, if you would break that down a little, let's talk about housing costs. It puts tremendous pressure on families, whether they're trying to rent or lease or, heaven forbid, own a home. And that seems as though that's something that is getting further and further out of grasp for many Americans. What federal policies would you support to increase the supply of affordable housing, also addressing rents and homeownership costs?
5: Yeah, totally, totally. Yeah, and look, it's a problem for all of us. It's a real problem for our region, just to say it, right? Like, we're losing people. We're losing people to other parts of the country. People are leaving the Boston area. They're leaving Massachusetts. And if that keeps up, we're in a lot of trouble. So I want to be a member of Congress that's thinking about this creatively. A couple of policy ideas, right? Like, I'm a big believer that increasing the supply of housing will bring down the cost. If we build more, that's part of the problem. So first thing is we could actually have a federal financing facility that just helps the construction of affordable housing units across the country, period. We need millions more, right? Another thing, we could help communities, reward communities, incentivize communities that are thinking about zoning and density the right way, right? That doesn't mean federal government's going to come drop an apartment building down your block in the suburbs, but it does mean that if there's a community that's saying, hey, we want to build transit-oriented development, we want to have some density around places where it makes sense, then you're up for federal dollars. You're up for some tax incentives, right? That's a good thing. We should encourage that. And I also just think, look, we should be giving people some help if they can't make that first-time down payment and they are at a certain income level that they can't afford it. We do some of that right now. I think we could be doing more. And if we did the package of those ideas and more, right? It's not like I have all the ideas, but those are some of them. And I think we can make real progress and help people out.
4: I think the other thing that folks worry about is jobs and economy, economic opportunities. What do you believe Massachusetts needs to do, and what can Congress do to create better paying jobs and expand economic opportunities, particularly for younger workers?
5: Yes, totally. We have a really low unemployment rate right now. There's jobs out there, but you got to ask yourself, some of these jobs, are they good jobs, right? Are they really going to be a career for people, or are they more like kind of a temporary thing in between other things? And, I think we want to try to make an economy where people have sustainable, real career lasting roles if possible, where they're getting skills on the job, where they have good benefits. I just think of my own family story, right? Like, my mom was born in Brockton, raised in Braintree, came from nothing, kind of found her way to IBM in the 70s, right, when they were starting to hire women. And my dad had just gotten out of the army and found his way there. And for our family, they were there for 35, almost 40 years apiece. And it was sort of the bedrock of just having some stability in the home, right, and kind of getting to prosperity. And that is the kind of story, I think we need to replicate for everyone. That should be normal. That's that American dream story. Now, what does that look like today? I think part of the answer is going to be ensuring that people have the support they need to find those jobs, and employers have costs taken away from them. Costs like healthcare, right? Actually, we should have universal healthcare in this country. That would help. That would help companies. That would help entrepreneurs. So you have some backup care if you lose your job, if you're looking for another role. So that's part of the puzzle. I'm also thinking a lot when you think about young workers, I'm thinking about our community colleges, and I'm really thinking about AI. What is the impact of that going to be for the young people who are coming up right now, looking at a job market where a lot of white collar work is being automated by these systems? I think we need to be thinking really big and really creatively about that. I'm interested in taking the dividend that comes from these AI systems and reinvesting that back into our workforce, right? We got to be swinging big at this thing and making sure we have some approaches that tackle the real scale of the problem, because we could put a lot of people out of work if we're not careful about it.
4: But do you believe that AI will ultimately create more economic opportunities than eliminate jobs? And what should the government do to help workers whose jobs may be displaced?
5: You know, I really hope so. I'd love that to be true, right? I mean, it's amazing technology. It could help us find new drugs,
4: right?
5: It could help bring down the cost of development, developing, you know, renewable energy. Great stuff. I'd love to see that world, but we just have to make sure we wind up in that world and not a scarier one where AI does something dangerous to our economy. So, like, yeah, look, we just need some guardrails. And part of it is like what we didn't do with social media, where we didn't put in controls that made sure that what was reaching consumers was safe, what was reaching kids had appropriate controls around it. Part of it is what we didn't do with trade, right? We globalized our entire economy, which got us a lot of cheap goods from China, but it put a lot of people in the Midwest out of work. And we said we were going to support those workers. We said we were going to help them transition to new industries, and we really didn't, right? Now, with AI disrupting the workforce in a way that could be even more profound, we have an opportunity to actually do it the right way. Right. And it's not just a cash handout, but that is making sure that people are supported, that there are services that help them find other work, that get them retrained. And that does that is there to help them, you know, bridge the gap if they lose their role. I think we need to be, it might not exactly shake out like this. Right. We could all be wrong about it. It's brand new stuff. But I want to be on top of it and thinking ahead about the future.
4: If you're just tuning in, you are tuned into Monday Night Talk here on 95.9. WATD, and we're very privileged to be speaking with Patrick Roth. He is a Democratic candidate for the 8th Congressional District in Massachusetts, and he's on your ballot tomorrow when you go out and vote. I think one of the other things that frustrates voters is Washington's political polarization and inability to get things done. What would you do differently to help break through partisan gridlock, especially if you have legislation in the works and trying to work across the aisle if you need to?
5: Yeah, I mean, look, I'm a first-time candidate. I'm just a voter and a citizen, and I feel that same sentiment. It is frustrating to watch that stuff, right? And, you know, a few things. First of all, I have some hope. The kind of things that I talk most about, you know, sensible pocketbook issues that are helpful in material ways to working families, there's actually some bipartisan consensus around some of those issues. If you get below the hyper-partisan, you know, top of the newspaper, you know, on an issue like housing, like we were just discussing, we actually had some really good bipartisan progress in the U.S. Congress with a bill recently, right? Senator Warren championed that bill with Tim Scott, a Republican out of South Carolina. You know, because these are problems in red states too, right? It's not just Massachusetts that's having high housing costs or expensive childcare costs, expensive healthcare costs. So I think below the partisan craziness, the circus of it all, there's some room for serious policymaking on issues that matter to people. I hold out hope for that. I really do. You know, secondly is just, you know, a lot of the divisions in our country are not so much left versus right, but they're kind of, you know, as James Tallarico in Texas says, they're top versus down. And a lot of them are engineered by the infusion of corporate cash and billionaire money into our politics. I'm a believer in trying to reject that, fix that system. We don't take corporate PAC money, just as an example. I think we need public financing of federal elections to the extent we can, right? Try to help grassroots candidates and try to help negate the influence of big money. I actually think that's behind some of the polarization we see.
4: I think we can't exit out of this conversation without talking a little bit about foreign policy. It's something that's on everybody's mind. Our country right now has major challenges overseas, from the conflicts in the Middle East with Iran to competition with China and Russia. In your opinion, what should the overall foreign policy strategy be, and what criteria should determine when the U.S. uses military force?
5: You know, look, I'm someone who's always thought that this country is never going to be great unless we're good. You know, our actions on the world stage have to communicate our values. They have to be consistent with our founding principles, with our documents. We should be a friend to many. We should have strong allies. The greatness of this country on the world stage has always come from our self-confidence in our values and what we can export and our judicious use of our military resources. You know, I started protesting the war in Iraq when I was in high school, and I spent time overseas in the Muslim world as a Fulbright fellow teaching English at an Islamic boarding school. You know, I really believe that we've got work to do to persuade parts of the world that we can have a positive influence. You know, look, the president right now has launched a disastrous war in Iran with no plan of what to do, with no sense of how this would result in anything that actually prevents Iran from having a nuclear weapon. You know, if anything, it's raised prices for us across the countries, particularly in terms of gas, because of what's happening in the Strait of Hormuz. We have totally failed to produce an Iran that's any safer than it was when we got in, and we're spending billions of dollars every week on a wasteful war. You know, that is exactly the wrong approach. I think they are going to get punished at the ballot box in November as a result of these disastrous consequences. You know, American military force, and certainly our armed men and women, should not be put in harm's way unless our American interests are directly affected and there is a serious threat to this country. I think that there is this cavalier approach that you saw from the current administration in Venezuela and then in Iran that is disrespectful to the incredible service of our armed women and men. And we need much better leadership that is thoughtful about the application of force and understands that that America's place in the world is never going to be secure unless we have strong allies. And we can talk about this for hours. We didn't even get to China or Ukraine or Gaza.
6: No. Right.
5: I'm happy to keep going, but there's a lot to talk about. That's my overall take.
4: What are your thoughts on, you know, the president's approach when it comes to tariffs? And it seems like every week there's a new tariff and there's a new trade war. Currently, I think we're engaged in a bit of a trade war with Canada right now, you know, our neighbors to the north. What are your thoughts on this approach? And what can be done by Congress when it comes to some of the acts that, you know, that take place in the White House?
5: It's just embarrassing. You know, this guy shoots from the hip, right? Like, he just wakes up one morning and writes down on a whiteboard what the tariffs are going to be that day. And there's no strategy behind it. There's no one putting this together. That first schedule of tariffs they had come out that had these silly things like, you know, tariffs on a little island in the middle of the Pacific because they just put it into ChatGPT and saw what it spit out. So it's really embarrassing, and it's ultimately destructive to U.S. consumers who are paying the price,
4: right,
5: quite literally, right? It's not like tariffs can never be used. Actually, tariffs make sense sometimes if you do them the right way, protect certain industries, national security interests. Like, you know, it's not like that we can't do that, but it's how it's being done and the ridiculous way that they are rolling these things out and causing fights with our closest allies, like Canada, for example. Now, look, I just believe the Supreme Court's done some of this work for us, but the Congress long ago abdicated its role in this. It said, hey, President, you get to decide tariffs all by yourself. We're just going to let you do it. I think we have to repeal that. We got to roll that back. In all sorts of different arenas, Congress has given the executive too much power, and we are seeing the results of that come home right now with an out-of-control president. This is just tariff authority is just one example of that, where I think the next Congress, God willing, a Democratic one, is going to put a lot of controls on this president that weren't there before. You know, kind of like happened after Watergate in the 70s, right? Like really constraining an executive to make sure what is happening now cannot happen again in the future.
4: We've got just a couple of minutes left in our conversation, Patrick. Is there anything that we haven't touched upon but you feel is important or imperative that you get across to the listeners? Or just give them information?
5: Yeah, gosh, there's so much that we haven't
4: covered. I know.
5: Now, look, I mean, look, I'll say this. It's a consequential election. Like the primary tomorrow is going to determine the likely member of Congress from this district. But it's also like people around the country are watching this race. You know, this is a primary that pits different ideas about the Democratic Party against each other. The question in my mind is whether we're going to stick with Congressman Lynch, someone who's been there for 25 years, who's taken millions of dollars in corporate PAC money, who hasn't had an in-person town hall since 2019, who's never had a leadership position in the Democratic caucus. I am really proud that we just got the Boston Globe's endorsement last weekend. That is huge. That is just reflecting the campaign that we are building, which is a grassroots campaign that does not take corporate PAC money, that is fighting for decent health care, for respect for our immigrant communities, and above all else, the things we've been talking about, right? Like relief on housing costs and child care costs and fixing our politics. So, you know, we're really proud of the campaign we've built. I just hope people turn out tomorrow. You know, it's vote for me, vote for him. Just get out there and vote. It's really important. And not enough people vote in these funny September 1st, you know, summer primaries we have. I'm desperate for people to just exercise their constitutional right and show up and cast their ballot.
4: And it's not too late for them to educate themselves about you as a candidate. Is there a way for them to be able to do that easily?
5: I'd love that. Yes, you can go to our website. It's patrickroth.com. My name, my last name is kind of funny. It's Roth, R-O-A-T-H. Come visit us. We're on socials, TikTok, Instagram, Twitter, Facebook, blah, blah, blah, all that. Come find us. We're very active. I respond to most direct messages I get. So if you got a question, come find me directly. And we'd love to have people come find out more of us so they can cast their vote intelligently.
4: Well, I want to thank you so much for taking time out of your busy campaign schedule to chat with us here on the eve of the primary. And we wish you and all candidates the best of luck tomorrow. And then hopefully we don't have voter apathy.

0: and they go out to their respective communities and vote.
1: Love this, God willing. I love this conversation. Thank you so much for having me, and everybody get out there and vote.
0: There he is, Patrick Roth, a candidate, Democratic candidate for the 8th Congressional District of Massachusetts, has been our guest. And that closes out the first hour of Monday Night Talk. We're going to step aside when we come back. Hour number two, Greg Maynard from Maynard Strategies comes back, and we talk about a lot of the different races we're going to be watching right here. You're tuned into Monday Night Talk here at 95.9 WATD. 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
4: 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Easy Rider was playing on the big screen that night, and Toby and Diane saw most of the movie. Of course, Toby was going to clean all the popcorn that had somehow found its way onto the floor before he returned his dad's car. 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I guess it's true what the song says. Love hurts.
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1: ABC News, I'm Chuck Sievertson. Oil prices rose after more attacks between the U.S. and Iran. Gasoline remains high. When asked at the White House about Iran, President Trump called it a failed nation.
2: They don't really know. In my opinion, they don't know who the leader is.
1: The jury's home for the night without a verdict in the Lindsey Clancy murder trial in Plymouth, Massachusetts. Clancy's accused of intentionally killing her three children. Jury deliberations have begun in the Las Vegas trial of Duane Keffie D. Davis for the 1996 murder of Tupac Shakur. Beef prices versus food safety. The Trump administration expected to announce new rules to make it easier for cattle ranchers to process their own meat and sell directly to consumers without USDA inspections. ABC's Allison Kosick.
3: President Trump saying the few companies that control most of the meat processing capacity in the U.S. make up a nasty monopoly. The South Dakota Cattlemen's Association saying food safety is not red tape.
1: This is ABC News. Alleged piracy lawsuit.
4: Sony Music, Warner Chappell, and several other music publishers are suing Anthropic, accusing the artificial intelligence firm of blatant theft of copyrighted works. The lawsuit alleges Anthropic illegally torrented or downloaded songs from the company's catalogs and used that intellectual property to train its AI model, Claude. Songs included in the suit?
5: Ain't No Mountain High Enough,
4: and Eye of the Tiger. In a statement, Anthropic says, "We disagree with the publisher's claims, and we intend to defend ourselves robustly in court." Mike Dubosky, ABC News.
1: Health officials in North Carolina are warning people to check in with their doctors after goats from a traveling petting zoo developed rabies. The owner of Farm Adventurous Petting Zoo says she believes a rabid skunk infected them. Symptoms can take weeks or even months to appear. It's rare for people to get rabies, say doctors. Chuck Sievertson, ABC News.
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6: Certainly don't expect the sunny sensation of Monday to be repeated on Tuesday. As the next weather maker makes its approach, it means dodging drops here most of Tuesday, especially during the first part of the day. Some patchy areas of fog will be realized as well. High temperatures will be close to 70 degrees away from our South Shore beaches, so that is pretty cool by early September standards. Coming up for your Tuesday night, plan on a mostly cloudy sky. There will be a few showers around in the evening. Overnight low temperatures will be into the upper 50s. For your Wednesday, it's still mostly cloudy. A southeasterly breeze will blow. We'll find some scattered showers into the afternoon. The high temperature into the low 70s. We need this decent dose of dampness. It has been very dry as of late. More scattered showers and thunderstorms will be realized on Thursday. Highs will be into the upper 70s. It does clear out nicely, though, on Friday with an ample amount of sunshine developing. The high temperature into the mid-70s. And it'll be a little bit cooler for Saturday. We'll hold on to sunshine, though. The high, near 70. For WATD, I'm meteorologist Josh Nichols.
7: Hey, y'all. 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
1: It is upon us, the second hour of Monday Night Talk here on our primary eve conversation. As it continues, later this hour, we'll speak with WATD sports director, afternoon show host, also host of the Sports Exchange every Sunday from 5 to 7 p.m., Quinn Kelly. We got a list of things that we're going to chat with him from the reformatting of the MIAA high school football playoff format to his schedule for this fall and some of the events that he's going to cover, primarily be football. We'll also talk a little Patriots, and maybe we'll try to squeeze some socks in there, too. But Quinn will be joining us at the bottom of the hour. But right now, we bring back an individual who is a returning guest. He is someone that we tap when we want to talk local politics. Oh, I should just say local politics. But anything in politics that is related to Massachusetts, a lot of the candidates. He is Greg Maynard from Maynard Strategies. And I thought he would be the perfect guest to have on to talk about some key races that I'm interested in, maybe you're interested in, and then ultimately that he's interested in. Greg, welcome back to Monday Night Talk, sir.
2: Thanks so much for having me, Kevin.
1: So the conversations that we have, I thought we could talk a little bit about the gubernatorial race. We know right now it's just on the GOP side of things. Lieutenant governor race for the Republicans. I thought we can talk about the Senate race with Markey and Moulton. And then there are a couple of smaller races. Oh, actually, no, I shouldn't say smaller races. I'm overlooking a couple of congressional races. Let me get your take on that. And then I think we have a couple of state rep races that are contested. And I think even a county race.
2: So county commissioner race is heating up.
1: Heating up. I mean, it's white hot right now. I'm looking forward to seeing what the results end up being. Knowing that I was able to participate in a political forum on this radio station a few weeks ago and how contentious it was, the tension in the room, it was palpable.
2: Yeah, we had with the primary being on September 1st, you can't have October surprises, but I think you had something of an August surprise in the county commissioner's race, so it's really going to be an interesting one.
1: So I would ask you, being that we're here for, you know, the primary is tomorrow, and before we get into individual races, is there an overall political story that you're watching most closely on the ballot come tomorrow?
2: Yeah, the big question, I think, is going to be this question of kind of change that we've seen in other parts of the country. You've got an 80-year-old senator who's running for re-election against a younger challenger. You have an older congressman in Stephen Lynch facing a younger challenger in Pat Roth. And so it's going to be interesting to see if those national trends kind of continue into Massachusetts, or if kind of the nuances, the local flavor of Massachusetts means that some of those national trends don't reach here.
1: I think it's interesting that, you know, the Commonwealth is overwhelmingly Democratic, but we're seeing some competitive Democratic primaries and a Republican Party that appears to be moving in a different direction. What do you think this primary tells us about where each party is headed at this juncture?
2: I mean, I think you're seeing, you know, certainly in the Republican gubernatorial primary, kind of a, depending on how the results look tomorrow, but a rejection of Governor Baker's administration. You know, you had two folks running in that, Mike Keneally and Brian Shortsleeve, who were both senior members of the Baker administration. Keneally didn't make it onto the ballot because of the primary. Shortsleeve barely made it onto the ballot, and Minogue has just refused to debate him, and it looks like Minogue is going to romp in the primary tomorrow. So it's really, you know, interesting to see the Republican Party kind of move on from Charlie Baker, who was a wildly popular governor. So that's an interesting choice.
1: Yeah, let's start. You kind of tipped our hand here. You know, let's start with the Republican gubernatorial primary between Mike Minogue, Brian Shortsleeve. Both individuals have been on the show. Folks, if you are tuned in and you want to hear them, we've had actually I think I've had Mike Minogue on a couple of times. I've had Brian Schwartzley was on last week and on and been on a couple of times previously, actually, when Brian launched last year, last summer. Brian was on, and we chatted with him. As you mentioned, Minogue won the Republican Party convention endorsement overwhelmingly well. Schwartzley has emphasized his government experience. What does each candidate represent to today's Massachusetts Republican voter?
2: So Minogue has definitely tried to be more of a like a Trump Republican. I think he's, he's an outsider. He's a business person. He hasn't served in government previously versus Brian Schwartzley, who's like very much running out of the Baker wing of the Mass GOP. He's a, he's a longtime supporter of Governor Baker and kind of much more, I think, part of the Republican establishment, a Baker's Republican establishment in the state.
1: What do you think is, though, that the voters, especially the Republican voters, have rejected the Baker type candidates like the Keneally's and they didn't necessarily overwhelmingly give the nod to Brian Schwartzley. He had enough to get in and be on the ballot.
2: Yeah, he barely. I mean, like Minogue had about 70% of the vote. And
1: correct.
2: Keneally came in at 14. You need 15%. Keneally came in at like 14.5. And I think Schwartzley came in at like 15.5. Right. So he just made it onto the ballot. And, this is something we've seen in the Mass GOP over the last, over the last like decade here, right? We've seen, Jeff Deals won a couple of statewide nominations for the Republican Party, and kind of that wing of the party has been, kind of ascendant, right? Like most of the politics outside of Governor Baker that have happened inside the Democratic Party in Massachusetts.
1: Well, let's assume that Minogue wins tomorrow night. Does that tell us Massachusetts Republicans have decisively moved away from the more moderate Baker well tradition of the Massachusetts GOP, or is it a party that's still trying to find itself?
2: I think it's probably a party that can still move around. I mean, you've seen so if we look at like the lieutenant governor candidate, Sean Oliver, he's a city councilor from New Bedford.
1: Yep.
2: Right. So that's certainly like a kind of a different sort of candidate versus he's not a, he's not a suburban candidate coming out of like Worcester County or some of the outer suburbs out of Plymouth County, where there are a lot of Republicans. He's a city councilor in a gateway city running for lieutenant governor. And that is a place that I think that in this fall, we're going to hear a lot about, I expect, from Mike Minogue is really emphasizing Sean Oliver's experience and kind of his perspective on, what government

0: can do differently, because that is Sean Oliver is the kind of Republican that we haven't really seen in Massachusetts.
1: Yeah, staying on with Sean Oliver, who is he's the lone lieutenant governor candidate on the ballot, unless there's some 11th hour candidate. I know that there was somebody who was supposed to be on the ballot, but then there was all kinds of issues regarding signatures. That candidate is now trying to do a write-in for Secretary of State. You know, Oliver has been campaigning as, you know, Brian Schwartzleben's running mate if Schwartzleben loses to Minogue. You know, what happens politically to Oliver? Does he become the presumptive lieutenant governor candidate alongside Minogue, or can Minogue find a way to choose someone else? I would think that he would have to go with the elected, right?
0: I think he has to go with the elected, and I think he's going to be fine with that. Like, having a, I think it's kind of hard to overstate like how new having someone like Sean Oliver on the ticket is, and how kind of impactful it potentially could be in 2026, where the Republican Party, if they're, you know, they're trying to, you know, reach new voters in Massachusetts and reaching folks in the gateway cities. Gateway cities have traditionally been, you know, strongholds for the Democratic Party. Those South Coast cities, New Bedford and Fall River, have been strongholds for the Democratic Party. And so having a city councilor joining that ticket is going to be a big positive for a Republican Party that, you know, with how unpopular President Trump is, it's going to be a really, you know, tough hill to climb to win the governorship. And I think Sean Oliver probably gives them a boost.
1: Yeah, I was going to say that being somebody, you know, elected as a councilman in New Bedford, you're talking about a gateway city, you know, and gateway cities are primarily Democratic, the Democratic strongholds. You know, let's talk about, you know, if we end up with a Minogue Oliver ticket, that this is, you know, unheard of, but, you know, the voters didn't actually choose this as a team. How difficult could that be to explain to voters? How do you, is it easy enough, or the runway's short enough where you don't have to?
0: Yeah, I think voters are going to, I don't think voters are, you know, turnout in Republican primaries is going to be pretty low, right? Like fewer than 300,000 people will vote statewide in the Republican primary. And, you know, like Mike Minogue's refusal to debate Brian Schwartzleben is, you know, really based on Minogue's desire to pivot to November and start running against Maura Healey starting this summer. And so I think they're going to be, you know, fine to do that. And, you know, it's going to be interesting to see, you know, because they've got some issues here, right? Like New Bedford, Fall River have really thought a lot about getting into offshore wind. You know, I think around, you know, being so you're going to see some issues with the kind of national Republican brand and some of the local issues. So it'll be interesting to see how they navigate this.
1: Again, if you're just tuning in, you tuned into Monday Night Talk here on 95.9 WATD. And our guest is Greg Menard from Menard Strategies. And we're talking up some of the races that we're watching, and maybe some of these are races that you're watching that you're going to be voting. Maybe you've done early voting leading up to this election and have already chosen, but you want to kind of hear, you know, our thoughts on this or where we see things trending. Let's turn to the U.S. Senate race. This is Ed Markey versus Seth Moulton. Moulton has made age and generational change central to his argument. Is that enough to overcome the advantages of incumbency?
0: I mean, it potentially could be, right? We've seen it happen in other places, right? Eight years ago, Ayanna Pressley successfully ran against Mike Capuano and beat him in a primary challenge. We've seen across the country, you know, in Connecticut a couple of weeks ago or several weeks ago, we saw a longtime incumbent fall to a younger challenger. But in the case of Moulton and Markey, I think in those other races, you've seen kind of the younger candidate has been on the left and the older candidate has been seen as more moderate. That isn't the case in Massachusetts. Markey is both the incumbent and the candidate of the left. And so, like, Moulton hasn't been able to kind of capture that progressive energy that I think other younger candidates who have been successful have captured.
1: Well, I think the one thing I think that has bode well in Moulton's favor is that he's demonstrated strong fundraising, but he's more or less been hammering away at Markey's age. You know, what do you feel that Moulton has needed to accomplish in the final days to be able to pull off an upset?
0: I mean, it's not really about a comfort. It's really, you know, Ed Markey is you know, quite old. He said he's not going to run for another term if he's reelected. And so I think, you know, Moulton is, you know, looked for stuff. We saw the talk about, you know, Epstein files at yep. the debate. We've seen stuff about age, but, you know, Moulton just hasn't been able to kind of make that generational change argument very clearly. Like, mostly I think because of those policy things, like, it's kind of unclear, like, what the generational change is that he's offering. And you can imagine different primary challengers in this race, other folks who are on the Massachusetts political scene who might be able to make that case better, but they opted not to run. And so this is the field that we have.
1: So let's say Markey does win comfortably. Does that effectively settle the question of whether Massachusetts Democrats are ready for a generational change in the Senate, or could that age issue remain a problem headed into November against John Deaton?
0: Oh, I think that settles the question for there. Then once we go to November, it becomes an issue of, like, who's going to control the Senate. And Massachusetts hasn't elected a Republican to federal office since Scott Brown won the special election back in 2010. And prior to that, it had been quite some time since Massachusetts had elected a Republican to either the Congress or the Senate. So, you know, Ed Markey is the, you know, odds-on favorite heading into November. Whoever the winner of the September 1st primary is the odds-on favorite heading into November.
1: And who do you feel in your gut is going to pull? You feel that this is going to be Markey's, or do you feel that Moulton's going to pull off the upset?
0: Yeah, I think my expectation is that Markey's going to win. I think the question is going to be, like, what's the margin of victory?
1: Okay. Well, polls right now are showing, I think, that there's a sizable lead for Markey. So we'll see if Moulton has made any inroads during the early voting. Let's talk about the two congressional races, the 8th congressional and the 9th congressional districts. And again, this is a same theme, generational change. You got younger candidates who are trying to make inroads. You've got Congressman Stephen Lynch for the 8th congressional taking on Patrick Roth. And then you have the 9th congressional, and that is Mr. Keating, Congressman Keating, Bill Keating against Craig Swallow. I actually was last week able to sit in on a political forum between these two individuals. Give me your thoughts on both of these particular races.
0: So Patrick Roth is giving Stephen Lynch, like, a real challenge here. And we've seen, so, like, if you look at, like, the prediction markets, like Poly Market has had Lynch and Roth kind of neck and neck for who has better odds of winning, which is worrying if you're an incumbent, congressman, especially an older incumbent congressman running against a younger challenger. And I think the Roth-Lynch race really kind of captures is this much more kind of what we've seen across the country of a younger, more progressive candidate against an older candidate who's seen as more, you know, more conservative. But, you know, there, I think you're seeing some of these other issues bubble up, which is that, you know, Stephen Lynch is a working class candidate. He grew up
1: steelworker.
0: He grew
1: blue collar guy.
0: He grew up in public housing. He was a labor leader. He was a labor attorney.
1: Yes.
0: And he's running against Patrick Roth, who is, while he's running to Lynch's left, he's a white shoe attorney, right? He worked at a white shoe law firm for a number of years before he went and did some other, you know, kind of good government work. And so, you know, he lives in Jamaica Plain, right, which is, you know, is no longer an affordable place to live, right? Like, it's a neighborhood where
1: well-to-do.
0: It's very, very well-to-do, right? It's mm-hmm. very expensive to rent or buy in all of Boston, but Jamaica Plain is more expensive than the city is on average. And so it's going to be an interesting and then both those candidates are in Boston, which actually isn't even really where the kind of weight of the district is anymore, right? Most of the district is outside of Boston. It's in the inner suburbs, right? It's in Quincy and Braintree and Brockton. And so, you know, there's, like, a different question, which is, like, how much do these two candidates who are representing different sides of Boston's politics, how much do they represent kind of what's happening in the suburbs?
1: And who do you feel is coming out of this? Do you feel that Stephen Lynch will have enough to be able to pull it off over Patrick, or do you feel that Patrick will be able to eke this out and upset.

0: So I'm not sure, but I do think, you know, you're asking, like, you know, what does this say? I think this is the election that kind of says where voters are going, like kind of where the energy is inside the Democratic Party, right? If Lynch is able to hold off Roth, then, you know, I think it means something very different than if Roth is able to eke this out. Because Roth is not, you know, we saw Ayanna Pressley beat Mike Capuano 8 years ago. That's the last time an incumbent congressman lost in Massachusetts. Prior to that, it was 2014 when Seth Moulton beat John Tierney up on the North Shore. So these things don't happen that often. And if Roth is able to pull this off, then it will say, you know, something very loud about what's going on inside the Massachusetts Democratic Party.
1: So let's take a look. I mean, I feel that the Keating Swallow tilt is somewhat similar, but I don't know if there is, if it's that close of a race. Again, being able to see the two candidates up close, I thought Craig did a nice job countering the congressman. But I think the one area that they both hung their hat on was about health care and how affordable it is. And affordability was kind of the big issue. Give me your thoughts in regards to, does Swallow have enough to, does he have a strong enough argument to replace Keating, or is this Keating's to win?
0: Yeah, Swallow doesn't have, if you look at, you know, so if you compare Swallow to Roth, Roth's been a pretty good fundraiser. He's been able to go up and do a lot of ads. He's got a lot of outside support. You see super PACs supporting Roth, and you don't see that same support for Swallow, right? You see a lot of, like, hundreds of thousands of dollars in outside money coming in for Patrick Roth, and you don't see that for Swallow. Keating is also, you know, while Stephen Lynch has been in office for a long time, Keating has, like, not lost an election since 1972, right? So he's a very long time congressman. He's someone who's really, I think, very, very active, both locally and kind of on, you know, national security issues, which really, you know, matter right now with what's going on in Ukraine and in the Persian Gulf. And so, you know, I think Keating is in a much stronger position than Stephen Lynch.
1: And if you were to pick a winner?
0: It's Keating.
1: Okay, all right. So we got 5 minutes left. Again, you are tuned into Monday Night Talk. It is a primary eve edition of Monday Night Talk. And, of course, we always have the invaluable services of Greg Maynard from Maynard Strategies as we kind of talk shop about these particular races. These are races that he's watching. He loves this stuff. That's why we have him in, so he can kind of talk about it. We got about 4 minutes left here. Let's quickly talk about the two state rep races that we're eyeballing. We've got the 10th Plymouth with incumbent Michelle Dubois taking on Tony Andre Rodriguez. And then also the 4th Plymouth, you got incumbent Patrick Kearney taking on, I think, a former aide in Kathleen Baxter. Give me your thoughts, if you will, on these two races and who you think comes out. Is it something that both of the incumbents should have no problem, or do you feel that this should be a cause of concern?
0: I think the incumbents probably will both win here. You know, Dubois is a longtime candidate. It's actually, so full disclosure here, I previously managed a campaign of Dubois when she faced a primary challenger, so I'm a little biased here, but I do think she's got a good, you know, she has an excellent shot at winning. Her opponent is a school committee member, and for anyone who's following Brockton, things have not been going particularly well at Brockton Public Schools for the last period of years, and he's been there for all of that.
1: Call in the National Guard.
0: Yeah. So it's, you know, right. You've called National Guards. You have the financial issues. Yep. And so I think that's tough. On Kearney Baxter, you know, Patrick has been in there for less time than Rep Dubois or some of these other, you know, I think he's probably the shortest tenured person out of all these folks that we've talked about. You know, he worked really, when he won his primary several years ago, he worked really hard to be able to do that. He really outworked a candidate that was, you know, had a lot more kind of establishment Democratic support than he did. And so he has a record of being able to work really hard and win Democratic primaries. So it'll be, you know, I think it's going to really take an awful lot of money and effort to beat him, because he did a really good job when he won this seat initially. So, you know, it's going to take a lot to get him out.
1: Okay, we got 2 minutes left. It gives us just enough time to talk about a very contentious Republican candidate, Plymouth County Commissioner race. A lot of controversy here, a lot of infighting with the current commission. You've got the two Republicans going at it. One is actually helping one of the other candidates. There's controversy as to hiring a new

0: the county is really like could potentially decide this, right? It's like, I think this is the question is how much are people outside of Kevin Tachi kind of paying attention to this race? How much ability have the candidates had to get out their message? And what, you know, Sandra Wright is the incumbent. She's facing two challengers that typically, you know, splitting the anti-vote between two folks is usually something that you'd like to see happen if you're an incumbent who happens to be facing a challenge. But this Troy Clarkson stuff, the stuff going on in the county has been really, I think, you know, compelling and interesting and gotten a lot of attention, and the kind of dysfunction on the county commission that produced Troy Clarkson's hire, I think, says, you know, kind of regardless of the results tomorrow, the Plymouth County Commission is going to continue to be a place that is, you know, making kind of the wrong kind of news.
1: As I close out, you get 30 seconds. What result on September 1st tomorrow would surprise you the most?
0: I think if the one that would surprise me the most is if Moulton beat Markey, but I don't think that's going to happen. If Roth beats Lynch, I think that's like something that could happen and would be the most consequential event, because that's something that I don't think it was in a lot of people's bingo that a JP candidate would kind of usurp this seat that's widely seen as a South Shore, South Boston seat.
1: Okay. He is Greg Maynard of Maynard Strategies, a very valuable asset to Monday Night Talk. He's our political expert, at least I like to call him that. We're going to have you back in maybe a couple of times before the November 3rd election.
0: I'll definitely be here, Kevin.
1: Excellent. Okay, that'll do it for this segment. We're going to step aside, and when we come back, we get Quinn Kelly on deck. We'll talk sports with him in just a moment. You're tuned into Monday Night Talk here at 95.9 WATD. Don't go anywhere.
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10: It was the summer of 1969, and Toby Gibson was taking the prettiest girl in school, Diane Lane, on their first official date. 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Easy Rider was playing on the big screen that night, and Toby and Diane saw most of the movie. Of course, Toby was going to clean all the popcorn that had somehow found its way onto the floor before he returned his dad's car. But when the movie ended, Toby wasn't thinking about that just yet. Or about much of anything, really. A love struck Toby's head was still up in the clouds. Amidst first love's fog, Toby forgot to unhook the speaker from the car, pulled away, and came crashing back to earth as that speaker smashed through the driver's side window of his father's country squire. I guess it's true what the song says. Love hurts.
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1: And it is upon us, the final segment of Monday Night Talk here at 95.9 WATD. The last Monday Night Talk of August, which means that we are exiting out of the summer, in my book, and heading into the fall. And as always, I'd like to, on a regular basis, check in with Mr. Quinn Kelly, who wears many, many hats here, whether he is the WATD production director,

0: the sports director. He's the host of the Afternoon Drive show, and also host of the Sports Exchange. You're here every Sunday from 5 to 7 p.m. How are you, Quinn?
1: I'm good. I'm good. How are you doing, Kevin?
0: How have you made it to the summer wearing so many hats?
1: You know, early summer is... Summer is so quick now, gearing up for fall. Like, you know, I feel like my focus shifts to football season for us by the time we get to July. So that makes it go a little bit faster. But I'm good. I'm good. I'm through. I'm excited for fall. That's the only good thing about summer ending is that fall's right after it.
0: Well, yeah. Usually when you're the height of, like, when you're doing play calling and you do a phenomenal job, whether it's you and Johnny Rourke or Bill Vose or whoever you have joining you, I think it usually drops. You don't do high school baseball,
1: right?
0: You more so with the winter sports. Once the winter sports for high school go away, as does the team that goes out and does that stuff. We'll talk a little bit about that. Sure. I also want to. You've done. Not only did you do a little blurb on the gram on your page, but you also did something. Two Sundays ago, well, not this Sunday, but the last Sunday, you did something in regards to the whole shift, the MIAA, and a lot of people who, they don't like all the different changes that the MIAA has instituted over the years. And you have been, you did an admirable job in breaking down what they're trying to do, I think more so in regards to high school football playoffs. And I would think it's a significant change. You can correct me if I'm wrong. Folks, you can write into your 95.9 WATD and complain if you want, if I'm incorrect here. But they got a new playoff, and it begins in 2027.
1: Correct,
0: right?
1: Yep.
0: So it's not this year.
1: Right.
0: For people who may not know and don't follow the details, what exactly is changing?
1: So you're seeing this push across a lot of sports to institute a Super 8, which we had years ago for – both baseball and hockey, just on the boys' side. And then it went away when they went to their new playoff format, and now there's been this renewed push, and you're getting it across a number of different sports. So it's back for baseball. It's being instituted for softball. You're going to see it in lacrosse. You're going to see it in boys and girls hockey. So along with this now, they've been talking a lot about changing up the football playoff system and ultimately settled on we're going to institute Super 8 for football as well. And so what that's going to do is from the top couple of divisions, they're going to pull out the top eight teams in the state based on the power rankings. So if you have a very good team in Division 2, they're not going to stay in Division 2. They're going to move up to the Super 8, and all those top teams in Division 1 will get pulled out into this eight-team field. Along with this, however, they're changing up the rest of the playoff format so that rather than 16-team tournaments within the eight divisions, there's only eight team tournaments. And they had some other kind of minor details, including increasing the division size and whatnot. So big realignment is certainly coming that year. But that's the big piece of the format, is it's going to have a trickle down on the regular season, which will be 9 weeks now, and then they'll roll into playoffs with an abbreviated bracket.
0: What is the idea behind this? What are they trying to do by... You know, the creation of Super 8 is going to affect Division 1 and Division 2 teams. Are they trying to make the regular season more meaningful? And will this actually leave out some deserving teams outside looking in?
1: Yeah, so to me, I mean, candidly, what they're trying to do is they're trying to appease the people who are angry about consistent Catholic school Super Bowl winners. They're trying to fix the problems that they can't seem to fix with divisional alignment. So the biggest problem in my mind, and this is really creating a bit of a devil to kind of go after, but the biggest problem in my mind is that in the MIAA alignment, Catholic Memorial is a Division III school, or maybe technically by size Division IV. Because they're a Catholic school, they jump up one automatically, which puts them at Division III, and then they choose to opt into Division II. But for years and years and years now, they have declined to opt up into Division I, which is really the field where they belong. They're they're as good a team in the state as there is. They have legitimate division.

0: you know, one power five kind of talent that rolls through consistently. And they compete with the St. John's Preps, the Severians of the world, and they've refused to move up to Division One. So you have this problem. We talked about it a lot last Super Bowl year, where it was really apparent, where you have the Catholic schools tend to dominate in Division One, right? 2 years ago, Needham made it to the Super Bowl, and that was a huge, huge deal. But typically speaking, Catholic schools are dominating in Division One. Then you have this Catholic school that refuses to move up from Division Two. So now Division Two has been decided for the last 6 years now. There's no doubt who's going to win. And then you have King Philip, who has been a dominant program for the last decade because they couldn't get out from under Catholic Memorial in Division Two. When they realigned, they dropped down to Division Three. They'd been in the Super Bowl, you know, the last, I think, six straight seasons. And then they dropped down to Division III. So then Division III was already decided. So you've had this issue where the Super Bowls have felt a little bit predetermined before we even start the playoffs. And so that's brought a lot of anger from people. And so I think that the biggest piece of the Super 8 is this idea that the MIAA can appease people and kind of pull the Catholic schools out of the Division 1 through 8 tournaments while also keeping them as MIAA member schools. Because there's a lot of benefit to them being MIAA member schools and not going to, you know, the ISL.
1: So as somebody who follows high school football, high school sports very closely, what impact could this have on local South Shore programs and the traditional rivalries that we cover?
0: Traditional rivalries, I think, are going to be largely unimpacted. You know, this was a big thing that I, as you mentioned, I talked about on the show that I hit on. You know, a lot of people are rejoicing as though this is, you know, some savior for Thanksgiving. To me, it's largely unchanged, right? Like, it just doesn't – there aren't that many games that have ever been affected by the current setup of the system. So, you know, your most important rivalry games I don't think are changed. The South Shore being that we don't have a ton of Division I programs is relatively unchanged. A team like maybe Weymouth is probably celebrating because they've had a couple of good teams recently, but they're just really not competitive enough at the Division I level to be a legitimate Super Bowl contender. So maybe it opens it up a little bit for them. For a Brockton team that's certainly trying to figure things out again as a program, a couple schools around here it might affect, but largely it's not going to have a ton of impact on the South Shore in a positive way. The more likely thing is you're going to see teams that otherwise would be in the playoffs get left out.
1: Well, let's kind of shift our focus. Sure. You know, of course, you know, changes are down the road and against this 2027, but the 2026 high school football season is almost upon us. What are you most looking forward to? What excites you? Have you already taken a look at the schedule and already picked the games, the game of the week that folks are going to be able to tune into here?
0: Yeah, we're very excited. We just announced our high school schedule. So go to the website, 959watd.com. You can find it there, as well as all of our social media channels. I'm so excited to get back out to the field. I really do love it. It's the best time of year. I think that individual things I'm excited for. I'm excited to see Jack Lucarelli at Norwell again. You know, he was our first underclassman to win the Bill Wilhelm Award. What is he going to do in his senior year? That really excites me. You know, Scituate, the last couple of years, how can they reload? How can they reload? Are they going to be in it again this year? What's going to happen there? That really excites me. And then I just think, you know, the last couple of years we've really felt like, man, it's kind of wide open this year. We don't have that overwhelming team that you're certain is going to go all the way or get to Gillette. And I do feel that a little bit going into this season, that there's nobody that I look at prior to the year starting and say, yep, for sure, that's a team I expect to be in it right in that first weekend of December. So but inevitably we always get them, and we seem to get multiple. So I'm really excited to see who's going to kind of step up this year and surprise us.
1: 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WATD sports director, sports exchange host as well. 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I guess I would ask you, as someone who's been doing this for a while, what makes it so fun to cover high school football on the radio? And what do you think the listeners get from the broadcast that they don't necessarily get simply by sitting in the stands and watching the game?
0: Sure. I think the answer might apply to both, and it's the stories of the kids. You know, I think what makes the job so fun is because you get a fresh crop of kids every year, and there's always a good story in there, and it's, to me, the confluence of the new and the history, right? So you have these great rivalries here on the South Shore. You have these programs that are so decorated, and what have they done? And especially now that, you know, the current kind of iteration of the sports department has been doing it for so long, you know, we have that institutional background of, okay, you know, we kind of know a little bit about at least a fair bit of recent history, and then you learn more about the other stuff. But then it's watching all of these kids that come up and make their mark on history, and they all have stories. And so, yeah, in terms of you go to the game, it's a great experience. I'm right there. I'm enjoying it too. We're, you know, as close to being in the stands at these high school stadiums as we can be. And the game day environments all across the South Shore are phenomenal. I think what we do is give you a little bit more on, you know, who the kids on the field are, the stuff that you're not getting in the program, and obviously contextualizing some of the really cool stuff that all these kids are doing.
1: I think you kind of alluded to it early on about different programs, especially I think Norwell, mm-hmm. you had mentioned. Who are some of the other programs that you're going to be watching this year to see where they're at? Maybe they graduated a lot of seniors,
0: so yeah,
1: maybe
0: sure.
1: you got a fresh crop of, you know, seniors that are in, or maybe it's a relatively a young group, but you see, you know, some fun games ahead for them.
0: Definitely. Right, well, so right off the top, in terms of a team that graduated a lot, I'll go to a team that, you know, reached the mountaintop last year, Randolph. I'm so excited to see what they bring this year, because I don't know if there's a bigger John Marshall fan around than myself. I think what he has done over there is so remarkable, and he's just such, gosh, he's an effervescent guy. He's just so great to be around, and them winning their second Super Bowl, I think now you're into that kind of territory where he's established a program more so than them just being a great team, but loses so much from last year's team. They were so senior heavy. So I'm really interested to see what they look like this year, and has that kind of program identity taken hold? Are they still going to be competitive in Division 8 even with that kind of exodus of talent? And we're excited to go down there and see. I don't know if you heard this, but new blue turf in. They have the anytime somebody wants to install, you have to reach out to Boise State to get permission, and they got it. So I'm excited to see that. I'm very interested to see what they bring to the table this year. I think Marshfield, I would be interested to see if they can kind of bounce back this year. Do they have the guy at quarterback? That'll be a big question mark. You know, is Duxbury taking another step back? And then, you know, and then from the South Shore League, I mentioned Norwell. Abington every year. I love getting over to
1: Jack Riley.
0: Yeah. Senior year for him. Mm-hmm. You know, what can they do? And I feel like every year it's the same story with them. You know, they're going to be in the mix. And so
1: yeah, watch for the Ward brothers.
0: Okay.
1: Yeah.
0: There you go.
1: I spoke to a couple of inside sources, and I hear that they're going to be the speedy wide receivers that they need.
0: I like it. I mean, and Jack's, I think, is talented a passer as any of the Riley brothers. So I'm excited.
1: Well,
0: to
1: his
0: see.
1: His dad will tell you that of the okay. group of boys that he's had, mm-hmm. that Jack might be the most talented.
0: I like it.
1: Yeah,
0: like
1: so
0: it.
1: we'll have to watch that. How about some of the outliers? So Brockton has, I think, a new head coach that's coming in. What about Scituate? What about Hanover? You know, talking about teams, these are perennial playoff contenders.
0: Yeah. I mean, Hanover always excites me. I mean, they're great to us over there, and you know, I'm good friends now taking over as head coach there, Tyler Cody, moving from offensive coordinator to head coach. So I'm so excited for him on a personal level, and I'm very excited to see, you know, what they do. And they've been a team that in recent years, over the last half decade or so, has just reloaded and reloaded and reloaded. This year, you know, what can they do? For Scituate, Grayson Foley, I mean, when you talk individual players, he's so, so talented. You know, as good as his brother was, who was phenomenal. And him alone, I think, is going to make them competitive. But what does the rest of the roster? That's another one. Super Bowl winner last year, but very senior heavy. How do they kind of come back? So be interested to see, you know, what they look like. But yeah, I mean, there's so many good. There's so many good teams every year. It's, you know, you're in the top couple of divisions. And then, yeah, as you mentioned, Brockton. I think, and you know, Kevin, you've got ties to that area. Like, I think it's just everybody's waiting for that program to get sorted. You know, the Massachusetts high school football, there is a short list of programs. I'd say there's maybe five teams that you can kind of put on this list. But the state of Massachusetts high school football is just made better by Brockton being competitive.
1: Yep.
0: And it's a shame that the last couple of years it hasn't really been that way. You know, hopefully it's just, you just got to find the right guy. You just got to find the right guy and let somebody get their feet underneath them. I mean, it's been a bit of a revolving door. So
1: we'll have to keep an eye on that. Yeah. Again, Quinn Kelly here talking high school sports transition to the pro level. Mm-hmm. New England Patriots, a lot going on, and, you know, right now at this time of our conversation, preseason is behind us, and we're looking ahead to the regular season. What you say in regards to what this team has done? Nobody knew that they were going to make it to the Super Bowl. While they didn't have the greatest showing, they still made it to the big game. What's your thoughts as to Drake May, year three, and having a nice collection of wide receivers now?
0: I think that they're in such a unique position where they are coming off of a Super Bowl appearance, and I think they're still going to catch some teams by surprise. I think they are so much more talented. They certainly lost pieces last year. I have my question marks in different areas on defense. They didn't have the best showing throughout the preseason, but obviously it's so tough now where you see so very little of the starters in preseason. But depth is a legitimate concern. But offensively, I think if you rolled it back with the exact same unit from last year, you'd still see a big leap forward this year. Every extra year that Drake May can get under his belt in the Josh McDaniels system, as complex as it is going to show massive improvements. And they didn't just roll it back with the same roster they have. They've gotten much better at the receiving in this receiving unit. I think Eli Raritan, tight end, is a really exciting prospect. Yeah. I think like they're going to be a dynamic offense, and I think that some people are a little bit too down on just how high this team can go.
1: What about the defense, though? We could talk offense all we want, but you got to keep them from, you know, putting too many crooked numbers up on the scoreboard. Mm-hmm. Will this team be able to have that same dominance as last year?
0: No, I don't think so.
1: I mean, you're lacking a major pass rush, right? I mean, you have pieces, but we're not sure how healthy those pieces are. Or with the Gabe Backus, you know, drafting, you know, is this kid going to be ready?
0: I'll go on him. Everything you've heard from coaches is pretty glowingly positive about the ceiling for this kid. Mm. So to me, you know, if take health out of the equation, let's assume he stays healthy. That could be somebody that midway through the season, something just kind of clicks, right? He takes a few games to get his feet underneath him, and he could become a really important piece and a dominant piece middle of the season, late in the season. He's at a position where you hope that happens, because that's my biggest question mark for them, is the outside pass rush, the exterior of that kind of defensive, you know, even front seven, I think. Edge rushers, outside linebackers, a little bit of a question mark with this group. Interior defensive line is going to be really good. They're obviously very talented in the defensive backfield, you know, assuming everything's ironed out with Gonzo and he's good to go. But it is definitely, you know, the pass rush to me will be kind of the biggest thing to watch.
1: Okay, so I'm going to put you on the spot here. Yeah. Give me the team's biggest strength, biggest question mark, and maybe a bold prediction.
0: Okay. Biggest question mark for me, I think, is absolutely what that defensive end edge rusher unit is going to look like and how productive they're going to be. You know, is there anything left? Is there any tread left on the tires for Harold Landry, who's going to start the season on the pup?
1: Off-danger.
0: You know?
1: Yep.
0: So that group's far and away the biggest question mark, and I don't think there's necessarily any answers coming there, unfortunately. biggest strength of the team, I really believe, is is a third year Drake May with another year of Josh McDaniels. I think that relationship is the biggest

0: strength of the team. And him, I mean, he is, again, you know, he might, he's not going to regress. He, it would be hard for him to stun as much as he did last year. But I mean, they will go as he goes, and he's very, very talented and now has some nice weapons around him. Bold prediction for this team is I think they're in the AFC Championship this year. I don't know that they get back to the Super Bowl, but I think that they are one of the last four teams standing again this year.
1: All right. Very nice. Again, we are chatting with Quinn Kelly, WATD Sports Director, Sports Exchange host every Sunday from 5 to 7 p.m., and your afternoon drive host here on 95.9 WATD. We'll close out strong. We've got a couple of minutes left here. The Red Sox, I don't know. I think we might have had a conversation earlier this year, somewhere around May or June. Might have been July even. And I think we were looking down on the Red Sox mm-hmm. at that time. They just were – they were a rudderless, you know, vessel
0: yeah.
1: that was, seemed like it was dead in the water. And something has happened with this, you know, the Chad Sox. Give me your thoughts on this team and how far they have come. Since our last conversation about them.
0: Well, how far they've come is as far as any team has ever come. Mm. I think I saw the stat last week that they were the second quickest team to ever go from 14 games below 500 to 14 games above 500. Mm. They went through a stretch, obviously, when they were still in the win streak and immediately after, where it felt like every night there was some new crazy Red Sox stat that put them in rarefied air, historically speaking. No, what they've done is nothing short of amazing, and who they've done it with, I think, has been the most impressive part, and it really speaks to, you know, you get a bunch of guys. I've compared them. They've got the feel of the 2013 Red Sox just in terms of, you know, not the most talented group. Kind of a bunch of guys that are just going to work, have a good attitude, seems to be a great environment in the clubhouse. They have less top-end talent than that group. So they're doing more to be seen. They've done more thus far with less than that group. I'm excited to see what they can do in the postseason.
1: Anybody surprise you? I mean, I love – who doesn't love Peyton Tolley?
0: Mm-hmm.
1: I mean, the kid is – he, you know, being able to complement that fastball that he has with – off-speed pitches and a curveball has really, really helped his game. Sonny Gray, who knew, right?
0: I was very down on that signing. So he's been the biggest welcome surprise for me. I thought he was going to come here and not be up for the market. So he's done unbelievably well.
1: And you know, if things work out, you know, you're waiting on Garrett Crochet to come back. And if, I mean, I don't want to look too far ahead, you know, potentially you could have two, you could have a 1A and a 1B, especially two individuals who are, you know, I think that Gray is going to be a Cy Young candidate. Mm-hmm. I think he's going to be somebody who's going to be in the conversation, at least at this particular juncture of the season. It'd be great to have those two at the top of the rotation with Peyton Tolley trying to squeeze in as the two or the three.
0: Yeah.
1: You know, give me your thought as far as how important is September and at least they play 500 ball.
0: Oh, boy. It's important. It's important because of the structure of the MLB playoffs. You know, I just think it's going to be extremely difficult for them to hunt down the Rays. That's probably not on the table. So you're likely not winning the AL East. You are most likely in that 4-5 matchup with the Yankees, right? You two are going to hold the top two spots in the wild card. And I just, you know, that's going to be a far tougher matchup than whatever is going on with that third division winner who right now might end up being below 500 and the third wild card team. So that's, you know, that's the big thing is you got to find a way over this last month to jump the Yankees. Not that the Red Sox have been an incredible team at home, but I'd rather be playing a home series against the Yankees than having to go get it all done on the road. So that, to me, is the thing to watch for in September. Job is far from done for them, which makes it an interesting month in terms of working in some of the guys that they've got coming off of injury and trying to balance, I'd like this guy to shake the rust off so maybe he can be a productive piece for us in the postseason with, I also need to win games right now.
1: We got a minute left. Anything we haven't touched upon or you want to say in closing or maybe just reaffirm as we wrap up?
0: No, I'll give a plug again, I guess, if I can. That,
1: please.

0: We would love for you to check out the WATD High School football schedule. It's kicking off on the 9th in your neck of the woods down in Abington, Kevin. So I'm excited to celebrate opening night with you.
1: Excellent.
0: Longmeadow rolling in from way downtown. So I'm looking forward to that. So check that out and give us a follow. We're on Instagram now. We're making a big push to get into the 21st century. So you can follow my account on Instagram, WAT Sports, there as well. So give us a check out, and I appreciate you having me, Kevin.
2: I will tell you, when we don't have a game that night, or if I'm coming from a road game, I tune you in, and you are probably one of the best announcers out there. 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You know how to work together in tandem. So
0: I appreciate
2: keep up the great work, and we look forward to tuning in. 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Folks, that is all the time that we have this evening. Uncle Eddie is showing me the door. But that's okay. God willing, we'll be back next week at 6:15 p.m. You've been tuned in to Monday Night Talk here at 959WATD. Have a good night.
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6: News. I'm Stephanie Officer. NYPD now says one of the two people stabbed this afternoon in New York City's Times Square has died. So has the suspect, shot by police. Officials saying earlier the suspect appeared to be mentally disturbed. People nearby shocked.
7: It is very sad. Yes,
8: it could have been a kid. Like, you know, it could have been a kid who got stabbed. So the police did the right thing today. Like, you had
9: clearly, it was a trained officer.
6: One other stabbing victim was hospitalized. President Trump today touted a new plan to make health care more affordable for Americans through drug pricing agreements with manufacturers.
10: Now other countries are paying more so that Americans can pay less. We had to get their prices up in order to get our prices down. And they went up very considerably, and we went down by much more because the world is a bigger place.
6: A lookalike contest held Sunday in New York City for Mayor Zoran Mamdani turned up an actual doppelganger. Amadeo Fusco won, clad in the mayor's signature suit and a Knicks jersey underneath. This is ABC News. Lionel Messi announced his retirement from international soccer after 21 years representing Argentina. A Rhode Island mom injured herself while trying to help three teens in a car accident. Gets help herself from Taylor Swift.
11: Ashley Taunton was driving through torrential rain on I-95 in Rhode Island last month when she saw a car ahead of her hydroplane off the road. The mother of three pulled over and ran to help the three teenagers inside. Moments later,
12: I just saw a car coming really fast.
11: She suffered a collapsed lung, a lacerated liver, and a severe leg injury, needing three surgeries. As the bills piled up, a family started a GoFundMe fundraiser online. But then came a massive donation, $50,000, from Taylor Swift.
6: ABC's Sophie Flay, the Metropolitan Museum of Art canceling its planned exhibit honoring designer John Galliano following backlash over his past anti-Semitic and racist statements. I'm Stephanie Officer, ABC News.
1: Certainly don't expect the sunny sensation of Monday to be repeated on Tuesday. As the next weathermaker makes its approach, it means dodging drops here most of Tuesday, especially during the first part of the day. Some patchy areas of fog will be realized as well. High temperatures will be close to 70 degrees away from our South Shore beaches, so that is pretty cool.